0: This is SportsCenter.
1: I'm Ed Duncan. The last day of May featured another busy Sunday of baseball. Tonight in St. Louis, the Cardinals jumped out to an early lead and made quick work of the Cubs.
2: 2-1 pitch, liner up the middle. That's a base hit past the diving Horner. Herrera's in to score. Burleson around third. The throw is cut off. Two more on the board for the Cardinals. Mason Wynn comes through with a two-out, two-run single. And it's 5-0 St. Louis over the Cubs, bottom three.
1: That's Mike Cousins with the call on ESPN Radio as the Cardinals go on to win it by a count of 5-1. St. Louis moves into second in the NL Central. They are 4.5 games back in the first-place Brewers. Milwaukee defeated Houston earlier today 2-0.

0: Ray Stevens.
1: Oh, man, I love this guy. He was part of that team 40 years ago. 85 Bears Super Bowl champion Tim Reitman.
2: Thank you, Ray, and I appreciate you still holding on to me.
1: How do you get your mind wrapped around everything that's going on? Now, it's changed a little bit as far as social media, the media, bets, and things like that, but still, it's a big stage. It's the moment of your life. How do you keep that in check?
2: We were pretty loose, you know, going down into New Orleans. You know, the media created a lot of anxiety because of McMahon and some of the alleged things that he said on the radio. And I have to tell you, my best memories were of the days leading up to it. And I remember, you know, some of my running buddies then. Mike Tomczak was my roommate on the road, and I was really good friends with Tom Thayer. And we had an actor friend, Adrian Zemed, who's from Chicago, and we all rented a limousine so that we could go out and party, you know, that week and not have to drive and not worry about it. And like one of my memories, and you can ask Tom Thayer this, and I don't even know how it came up, but our limo driver's name was Bobby. And Bobby made the mistake of telling us he had a penile implant. So the whole week, Thayer's telling, "You better show us, Bobby, or I'm going to beat the bejesus out of you." I mean,
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7: That call on AM 570 LA Sports. The Dodgers roll past the Phillies 9-1. And they stretch their lead a bit of the Padres, who lost to the Nationals 4-2. Elsewhere, the White Sox made it 5 in a row. They beat the Tigers 2-1. Also in a row, the Mariners. They won 6 in a row. They beat the Diamondbacks 3-2 in 10 innings. Brewers over the Astros 2-0. Reds stopped the Braves 6-4.

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13: For the White Sox, the Southsiders beating the Tigers 2-1. The Royals lose to the Rangers 6-3. Kansas City has now lost 6 in a row. Brewers over the Astros 2-0. Reds down the Braves 6-4. Rays 5. Angels 2. Red Sox beat the Guardians 9-4. Nationals 4. Padres 2. Orioles over the Blue Jays 9-5. And the Pirates stopped the Twins 9-3. Mets over the Marlins 10-1. New York has won 4 in a row. The NBA Finals will get underway on Wednesday with the Knicks and Spurs doing battle on ESPN Radio and ABC. Earlier on ESPN Radio, San Antonio radio host Jason Minnie said Spurs have a team-first mentality.
14: These guys are buying in to the greater team goals and what's best for the team, not individuals. And, they don't have the experience, but here they are. And yeah, I know they're favored to win, and it kind of sounds like you're maybe thinking New York will win this series, but I wouldn't put anything past this group.
13: Stanley Cup Finals begin on Tuesday on ABC with the Hurricanes playing host to the Knights.
15: Hey, it's Evan Cohen. Coming up Monday, we'll continue to react to the NBA playoffs and look ahead to the finals, and I'll tell you if the Knicks can finish the

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7: The pitch comes home, and it's called strike three. A curveball flutters in there, and Yamamoto, after his 10th strikeout, he's going to be taken out of this one. 104 pitches, 5 1/3.
6: AM 570 LA Sports, Yamamoto helping the Dodgers to the win. He went 5 1/3, gave up 4 hits, no runs, 10 strikeouts. Second career start with no earned runs and double-digit strikeouts, and got some offensive support.
7: 1-0, Ward in the air, right field, Ryan Ward, worth the wait! His first Major League home run in his first game at Dodger Stadium. He's running around the bases, but Mo, he may as well be floating.
6: AM 570 LA Sports, the Dodgers go on to a 9-1 win over the Phillies. Ward with his first career home run after the win. 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
8: Today, how special was it for you?
9: Yeah, no, that was incredible. I mean, all the guys were happy for me too, and it was a really cool moment. I was happy with it.
8: It was in your second at bat, the second pitch. What were you looking for there?
9: Yeah, I mean, he just thrown a heater down and in for a ball. In my first at bat, he went heater slider. So I kind of took a chance and sat on a slider, and then that's what he threw me, and it was up and just was able to put a good swing on it.
8: Well, it wasn't exactly back-to-back, but when you can do that and then you see someone like Alex Freeland comes up and hits a home run, how special is it to share those moments with him?
9: Yeah, I mean, that was really cool too, because we spent the whole morning hitting together and hitting off all the arms and the machines together, and pretty much spent the whole morning hitting together. So to be able to go almost back-to-back like that with him was a really cool.
8: Now for you today, it wasn't just the offense. What was it like making some of those key plays there in left field?
9: Yeah, you know, I mean, a little tough to see during the day out there, but I was able to get some good jumps on balls, and after getting the first one, you know, taking a breath again, I'm like, okay, it's just another game of baseball and going from there.

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9: In pitching performances,
10: the pitch comes home and it's called strike three. A curveball flutters in there, and Yamamoto, after his 10th strikeout, he's going to be taken out of this one. 104 pitches, 5 1/3.
9: AM 570 LA Sports. Yamamoto helping the Dodgers to the win. He went 5 1/3, gave up 4 hits, no runs, 10 strikeouts. Second career start with no earned runs and double-digit strikeouts, and got some offensive support.
10: 1-0, Ward in the air, right field. Ryan Ward, worth the wait. His first major league home run in his first game at Dodger Stadium. He's running around the bases, but Mo, he may as well be floating.
9: AM 570 LA Sports. The Dodgers go on to a 9-1 win over the Phillies. Ward with his first career home run after the win. Spoke with Spectrum Sportsnet Live.
11: Today, how special was it for you?
12: Yeah, no, that was incredible. I mean, all the guys were happy for me too, and it was a really cool moment. I was happy with it.
11: Within your second at bat, the second pitch, what were you looking for there?
12: Yeah, I mean, he just thrown a heater down and in for a ball. In my first at bat, he went heater slider. So I kind of took a chance and sat on a slider, and then that's what he threw me, and it was up, and just was able to put a good swing on it.
11: Well, it wasn't exactly back-to-back, but when you can do that, and then you see someone like Alex Freeland comes up and hits a home run, how special is it to share those moments with him?
12: Yeah, I mean, that was really cool, too, because we spent the whole morning hitting together and hitting off all the arms and the machines together, and pretty much spent the whole morning hitting together. So to be able to go almost back-to-back like that with him was really cool.
11: Now, for you today, it wasn't just the offense. What was it like making some of those key plays there in left field?
12: Yeah, you know, I mean, a little tough to see during the day out there, but I was able to get some good jumps on balls. And after getting the first one, you know, taking a breath again, I'm like, okay, it's just another game of baseball and going from there.
11: It's not your first experience with this team. And of course, you did have spring training with this group as well. But what is it like when you have a guy like Yoshinobu Yamamoto on the mound?
12: Oh, it was fun. I mean, I was just in awe watching him out there. I mean, it's just, he's just mowing guys down. He's in complete control out there. And it was really fun.

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1: 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Today it's because I'm out of baby powder.
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1: 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He's a good guy.
3: I still got a pair of his orange cones.
1: I think
3: he did my job, about 3 months ago, I think. I just keep him in the back of my Jeep now. Anytime I want to park somewhere illegally, mm-hmm. I just put a cone in front of him behind the Jeep and just hope somebody doesn't notice.
1: It looks like you're legit.
3: Because Tony said it's okay.
1: Yeah.
3: They see the asphalt thing on there. They're like, I am not messing with that guy.
1: I'm on the job.
3: He's probably connected.
2: Didn't he send you a message about the Thunder, too?
1: Yes, he would like to bury Wemby in some concrete.
3: Cement shoes, if you will. I like it. I like the juice.
1: So
2: I don't need to go too crazy, but anything that might help, sure. I'm all for it.
1: He's got the experience. You know, they've been paving since the 1900s, back when cement shoes were invented.
3: Since people have started disappearing. He's been...
1: Yes, since people have started disappearing.
2: Hey, if people need to disappear tonight...
3: Since people started swimming with fishes, he's been around.
1: Well, anyway...
3: Morning, Tony.
1: I was here today and yesterday on behalf of Secure Pavement. I showed up...
3: I was expecting to be here for them last week. But it was just like, hey, want to step in for Phil? And I wasn't. But I would have been, I'm just saying.
2: He was so eager to talk about Tony. He came in on Memorial Day.
1: Right. I did. I thought we were. Nobody told me we weren't working, and we have in the past.
3: Yes, we have, especially when the Thunder and the Plus. I was very, very surprised on Friday to be notified that I didn't have to come in on Monday. And I was pretty happy about it.
1: I was very surprised on Monday morning when I showed up and... Mm. And nobody was here.
3: You're always here first.
1: Well, yeah. So I was here for a while before I realized what was going on. I was here for a good hour, maybe longer. I got all my production done, which is nice.
3: Nice.
1: And,
3: there you go.
1: I prepped a show that doesn't exist.
3: Did you go home and just maybe have a light breakfast or something? Give yourself a treat for getting up that early?
1: I went home and I went right back to bed.
3: Attaboy.
2: Oh, you didn't go home and like do a show, like do some Hollywood sleaze for Sharon?
1: No. I woke her up to tell her that I was going to bed.
3: That I hate them all.
1: She goes, what are you doing here? And I go, well,
3: you should have said I've been fired.
1: Oh, that would have been. No, why do that to her?
2: Card key didn't work today, babe.
1: At this point in our relationship, doing crap like that is just messing yourself up. That reminds me. So on vacation, part of our job was to be grandma and grandpa and babysit while mom and dad went out and did fun adult stuff. You know, they went out to eat or had a date night.
2: You guys were in Florida. You took the whole fam, like the grandkids.
1: Like, seriously, it was my daughter, her husband, and my granddaughter. And then it was...
4: And Max.
1: And Max, and me, and Sharon. And so... One of our jobs was, you know, every other night we'd give the baby a bath, which is like really, that's so much fun because it's bath time. She loves it. So both Sharon and I are giving the baby a bath. We got all these rubber duckies. We're playing with toys and all that stuff. We're giving the baby a bath. And she's also, I should add, she's going to be turning 2 in August and she's potty training. And so she gets rewarded for telling people she's got to go potty.
3: And how does she do so? Does she just say the word potty? Or?
1: Well, she was in the tub. You know, she's in. We've got all the bubbles. And she's in the tub, and she looks at us, and she goes, I go pee-pee? And my wife's just like, you're in the tub. We're almost done. Just go. So she squats down to go.
3: Uh-huh.
1: And that's when the first turd popped.
3: The brown submarine.
1: No, not one. It was like a rabbit. It was like about 15 to 12 turds.
3: Wow, must she had a big lunch.
1: Must have came flying out of her because they would pop up to the top and then fall to the bottom.
3: They would look. There's another one surfacing.
1: So
3: honey.
1: She pooped in the tub.
2: And this isn't one of those moments. Where this isn't one of those moments where you get to, as a grandparent, hand off responsibility.
1: No, because they're not there.
2: This is on your watch.
1: Yeah, they're not there. They're out having a lovely dinner.
3: You said go ahead and go.
1: My wife said go.
3: Without being incredibly specific about number one's okay, number two is right out.
1: She said she had to pee. She lied to us, clearly. Okay. So she lays that out, and so I'm laughing. I mean, what are you going to do, right? You just laugh about it. So we clean the tub the best we can.
3: Were you in an Airbnb?
1: We were in a Disney property at Vero Beach. They have a property at Vero Beach.
3: Do they leave you like coffee mugs and stuff like that?
1: Well, I wasn't going to put it in a coffee mug.
3: What'd you scoop with?
1: We were going to they were very, for a little girl, she eats well. They were very firm. Picked them up with toilet paper and put them in the toilet and flushed it. But we didn't have any cleaning supplies, so we had to call down to the front desk. And
3: do you got for poop?
1: This is where it gets weird, because they're like, "Oh, don't worry about it. We'll send somebody up." And my wife's like, "Oh no, all I need is like something to clean the tub with. It's not a big deal." She goes, "No. We have a
3: hazmat suit.
1: We have a procedure.
3: Sure,
1: four people." In partial hazmat suits, meaning they're
3: right.
1: Like they're wearing jumpsuits, like white jumpsuits.
3: That
1: clearly is made for hazmat.
3: They're probably prepared to go head to toe.
1: It was four people cleaning the tub, like that was a hazmat emergency.
3: I like the effort, though. I like that policy being in place.
1: They said, "This is our policy. This is what we do." And they said, "Listen, this happens all the time."
3: Sure, well, they're a kid place. Yeah, sure. Yeah.
1: But it was like, so for 10 minutes, they're in there, and there's like, they got like some sort of machine in there. I didn't go in and look, but all of a sudden, it's like a compressor turned on. They're spraying down the tub. I have no idea what the hell they're doing.
3: Down and resurfaced the tub.
4: Was your granddaughter like watching with pride?
1: No, she was. Listen, she wasn't in trouble or anything like that. We just kind of like, this is kind of on us.
3: That's a powerful deuce, pumpkin.
1: Yeah, that's something.
2: Is this an Airbnb? Like,
1: no, it's a Disney owned property. So Disney has hazmat people.
4: Did you tell the property you guys gave her permission to go to the bathroom?
1: They don't need to know why she did it.
3: They're just step aside. You got a whole crew coming in.
1: There's not like
3: a little intimidating.
1: They don't interrogate you after the fact.
3: They talk to you through a microphone. Where's the funding party? hold her up.
1: She went down for her nap.
2: They look experienced in handling this.
1: Yes, they looked like hazmat people. There were four of them, Curtis. They had booties on.
2: They've dealt with kids before, is what you're saying.
1: Yes.
3: Who's the dude that goes to work and that's his job title?
1: I'm
3: the post-poo delouser.
1: And they were up there within 10 minutes of the phone call.
3: Oh, yeah, they're on call. They're ready to go.
1: It's like they're on standby. They're like they sit in a room waiting. Okay, if someone poops in the tub, we got to know what to do.
3: So no matter what job you're going to today, even no matter how unhappy you are about going back, at least that's not your job.
1: They were the happiest people
3: on earth. If you don't smile at a Disney property, you know what happens.
1: I think they're all
3: Tony,
1: on drugs.
3: And Tony can tell you what happens.
1: Tony, it's
3: they
1: a
3: disappear.
1: Takes care.
3: There's
1: a new parking lot section all of a sudden out of nowhere.
2: In my imagination, the guy in the hazmat, they're showing up in Mickey hazmat suits. Like, is it a big old Mickey head and Donald Duck? And
1: no, it was just they had regular heads. They were they had people heads.
3: Step aside, please. We're going to clean this up.
1: It was amazing.
2: Did you guys watching the Thunder games in Florida?
1: Yes, we did. It was great.
2: Up appropriately.
1: Yeah, and everything's Eastern time, so it all makes sense over there. You don't have to like do the hour change and all that. No, it was a lot of fun. Also went to NASA. Went to Kennedy Space Center.
3: Yeah.
1: And we get there the very next day. I didn't realize this. The day after we go to Kennedy Space Center, there's a launch. So we missed it.
2: What?
3: Did you accuse them of faking the moon landing?
1: Of course, you have to. There's actually a place where you go and complain.
2: They had a launch last week.
1: They had a launch, yeah, and it was SpaceX, and it was in Florida, and literally right where we were at. We are the morning animals. Oh, by the way, we will talk about the crowd in New York.
2: Oh my goodness.
3: They've been waiting a minute, man. It's been since 99.
1: Bonkers.
2: It is. There are going to be some things if the Knicks end up coming here. If the Knicks, for some reason, win the title, there will be no city left.
1: Well, listen.
2: There will be no city left.
1: If they end up coming here, we have to double up security.
2: We got it. Spinoza, have you heard the audio that came out of Radio City Music Hall last night?
4: Yeah, I played for him earlier.
3: The reporter?
1: The guy losing his mind? Losing his mind.
2: It's like symbolic of the whole city. I've been sending videos. I mean,
4: yeah,
2: there's
4: I just
2: not
4: cut
2: a
4: one.
2: Street pole that's safe in New York City right
4: I just
2: now.
4: Cut one up, Phil. I guess we could talk about this off air, but I'm going to need you to listen to that just to make sure I got
1: the
4: F-bombs
1: morning,
4: out.
1: This morning I had to edit F-bombs out, so yeah, I'll take a listen. We are the Morning Animals. 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
2: We are the Morning Animals, Zynga Spinozzi, Curtis Carey, and T-Bag. Carey.
16: So I saw several things yesterday in relation to Brennan Sorsby. That is the Cincinnati transfer that is transferred to Texas Tech. I believe he's still embroiled in a lawsuit with Cincinnati for paying back his buyout.
17: He started at Indiana.
16: OU has a player that is embroiled in their own buyout.
3: I heard about that.
16: Lawsuit.
3: With Oregon.
16: Dakota Fields. He owes $30,000 to Oregon, apparently, that has not been paid.
3: And they want it.
16: And they want it, yeah. I mean,
17: and that's from unfulfilled NIL stuff? Is that what it's all about?
16: I think it's just, you know, if he transferred out when he did, he owed them some money back.
3: Yeah, there are buyout clauses when coaches leave. Listen, players need to understand, if you want that money, there are certain stipulations that go along with it.
16: And I want to say Sorsby was like $1 million with Cincinnati. But then you find out that he's probably got a lot of gambling debts to go along with that $1 million. And
3: this is crazy.
16: Texas Tech has basically, you know, become a lifeline for him because it's reported that he's getting $5 million to transfer there. And yesterday was one of those days when I saw some tweets, and then specifically I saw one from On3. And, you know, when it's your own employer, in a way, you know, your own company that you work with, you're kind of like, oh, I've got to tell people that this is a fake account. Like, this is clearly not accurate. It's not true. But then you look in the, you look at the name, you're like, well, that looks like On3. And then you click on the article and it goes to On3. You're like, yeah, I'm not getting fished. This is real.
3: What was so unsettling about it?
16: Here's two. I'll read you. Court documents revealed Brennan Sorsby's wide-ranging gambling habits. Across the 2022 to 2025 seasons, Mr. Sorsby placed thousands of bets on everything and anything. These bets weren't for the purpose of making money.
3: Okay. All right.
17: Do explain.
16: Bet on things like games in the Turkish Basketball League, Romanian soccer games, obscure doubles tennis matches, and Nathan's famous hot dog eating contest. Basically, it's like they're trying to point out that this is a mental problem. This is not, you know,
17: it's an addiction.
16: This is an addiction. Mm-hmm. Like he shouldn't be blamed for this, and he should be able to keep playing football. I mean, it was pretty clear when the first thing we heard was that he was going to rehab. It's like, huh, That's not usually the way that it gets announced that you gambled on sporting events as a college
3: athlete. Well, sure. Somebody wants to make that argument and go, okay, well, let me ask you this. Let me put this in front of you. If a guy gets caught with a van full of cocaine, right, and it's against the NFL's policy that you can't do cocaine and play in my league, are you going to go, well, it's an addiction. I'm sorry. We should probably forgive him and allow him to play football.
16: Here's another one.
3: That's nonsense.
16: From On Three, Brennan Sorsby bet on Indiana football in 2022 to feel more connected with the team per his affidavit and court documents.
3: Is this defense attorney team putting this out? Is that?
16: Yes, it obviously clearly
3: is. And somebody's willing to be a mouthpiece for them.
17: I mean, they're
16: rationalized placing those bets as a way to feel more connected to the team, to root for my friends, and to feel like I had a real stake in the games that I otherwise was not involved.
17: I mean, they're basically, their defense is, we really got to paint this guy as a degenerate.
16: Yes,
17: like,
16: you're
17: like, you don't understand, people.
3: Well, they're fully copying to everything he did, because they're like, there's no argument that he didn't do it at this point.
17: Sure.
3: Now we have to go, how can we paint this and make it a picture or make him compelling and people feel sorry
17: they're
3: for him?
17: They're leaning into all of his problems.
3: Yeah.
17: Like, they're doubling down on what he did as a defense to get him eligibility.
3: My response to their the defense story, yeah and no, both those words together, no.
16: Well, then it comes out yesterday, and again, one of these things I had to check on to make sure I wasn't getting catfished. Someone has reported that the judge involved in deciding whether or not he's, you know, going to be eligible or not, because this has turned into like the Owen Heinicke thing. It's like a judge is going to, they're suing the NCAA to regain his eligibility, and a judge is going to rule whether he, you know, gets to play football or not.
17: Where are they doing this? Like, what state? Okay,
16: well, let me tell you.
17: Okay.
16: The judge lives in Lubbock. He has 2 degrees from Texas Tech. And they have a picture of him. What's their mascot? Rowdy?
17: Raider Red, maybe?
16: Raider.
1: I think it's Raider Red.
3: Tech fan.
16: Anyway, he's Raider Red. They have him with doing the guns up with Raider Red or whatever in a picture. So
17: wow, like a current picture.
8: Go Raiders!
17: Surely he's laying low, Brennan Sorsby.
16: No, I'm talking about the judge.
17: I got you.
3: Mm-hmm.
17: I got you.
3: This is that's fascinating, Gary. That's pure craziness.
17: I mean, it's like,
3: those are crazy words.
17: They just want to say, hey, he really is a degenerate. He has a problem.
3: He is the most degenerate.
17: Yeah, he is the most. And he's going to go to counseling. When he's done with that, then he's all ready to go. Like,
3: we apologize for him breaking all those rules and stuff like that. But we're going to say,
17: he couldn't help himself.
3: In his defense, couldn't help himself.
16: Pete Rose only had this defense.
3: Right. No, Pete Rose was clearly as big a degenerate as there has ever, ever, ever been. So yeah. I'm going to tell you, that defense, when you've clearly been in violation of something repeatedly, no. Mm-mm. Again, yeah, no.
17: I mean, surely, I mean, well, he's in Lubbock. I was going to say, surely that guy's not going to play college football again. But
16: if a judge says he can,
17: yeah.
16: Here's Judge Philip Hayes. He will decide if Texas Tech QB Brennan Sorsby gets to play this fall. And it's got a photo of him. Yeah.
3: Is he going to break down in tears like they did at Ole Miss?
16: It's a big chance of yes.
3: He's going to get very emotional about this man overcoming all these obstacles he's had put in front of him in his life. And he's just like, his
17: the
3: heroism.
17: The thing is, he's never played it down for Texas Tech.
16: Don't you understand? No, this was about betting on Turkish basketball, not Texas Tech.
17: Well, Indiana.
3: But, no, he did bet on Indiana
17: when he was at Indiana as a quarterback at Indiana.
3: Yeah, you can't run away from that one. That's the one. I don't care about Turkish basketball. I have a buddy who bets on ping pong, and he's quite successful at it.
17: But if you're betting on the sport you're playing, that's where it gets a little fishy.
16: Yeah.
3: Hey, good try.
16: A too low.
3: That is throwing poop at the wall and hoping it will stick.
16: Tweeted this out. Judge Philip Hayes, a Lubbock native and twice a graduate of Texas Tech, is assigned Sorsby's case against the NCAA.
8: Go Raiders!
17: Man. I'm guessing Cody Campbell's paying for all those.
3: Let's see if this
17: fees.
3: Judge winds up with a vacation somewhere, a nice European vacation or a cruise or...
16: With a nice plot of land.
3: Oh, there's no question about it.
1: Tech fan is not happy with this conversation. He's like, he's having to go from the Thunder loss talk to this talk.
17: We're trying to
1: calm everyone else
17: we're
1: down.
17: We're trying
1: Tech
17: to
1: fan.
17: Talk, switch gears for a second to get people's minds off the Thunder game.
1: We are sacrificing you, Tech fan.
3: By the way, no, you just, by the way, don't root for scumbags. Don't, okay?
17: Well,
3: don't,
17: that's his team. You're not going to not root for. I mean.
16: By the way,
17: a lot of people didn't like Baker Mayfield, but you rooted for him because that's your guy.
16: It's all of this came
3: it's just quite a difference from what Sorensen did to Baker Mayfield.
17: I get it.
3: Planting a flag and grabbing one's nuts.
17: You want Tech fan to not root for the team he roots for all of his life now?
3: Yes, be better.
16: You have to realize, too, all of this took place moments after Tech actually announced that he was going to be ineligible. That happened yesterday.
3: Yeah. All right, we have to have a statement ready to go right away.
16: And they were ready to go.
3: Sure. And there was somebody who was willing to be a mouthpiece for them putting that nonsense out.
16: Oh, they weren't the biggest. I mean, On3 wasn't the biggest offender. Let me read you a tweet from Red Raider Sports.
8: Go Raiders!
16: Good friends of mine. Chris Level does a great job. But this is a hard one to read. News. NCAA agrees Brennan Sorensen's bets raise, quote, no integrity concerns, end quote. With a story attached.
17: I mean, you're the hometown website.
16: I don't know if Sooner Scoop would have. I don't know if I could have.
17: Your headline would be different, yeah. You think?
16: I don't think I would have written that. Look, that's a little too much water.
3: I'm telling you something. That's a lot of turd polishing there. But listen, I created the term selective morality. So Tech fan, I understand selective morality.
17: It happens.
3: I saw a player spit on an umpire, and I defended him. So I know where you are right now. I said Roberto Alomar, the umpire must have said something. even if he said something, you still can't spit on somebody. But I was having a moment. So yeah.
17: I can't imagine that guy plays college football. There's no reason for him to.
16: I mean, he's just one judge away.
17: I know, dude. I get it. It makes no sense. But
16: what are we doing? Like, what is happening?
3: There are basically just no rules. There are just no rules.
16: There are no rules.
17: It's a lawless society.
4: I gotta say, I'm kind of rooting for it. Like the sicko in me. But like, is kind of rooting.
3: No
4: for
3: chaos
4: it.
3: Is good, T man. Yeah. I like chaos too.
17: How is it that? It always comes down to, all right, can you find the homer judge?
3: Yes.
17: You know?
3: T-Bag chooses violence. I support it. And so does...
4: I may need to go to law
3: so
4: school.
3: So does Tech fan.
4: OSU may need me at some point.
17: There you go. Well, sorry, Tech fan. You had to be a sacrificial lamb here. We're all in a weird state this morning.
16: We're not directly targeting you, Tech fan. We're glad to do it, but we're not doing it on purpose.
17: It needed to be done.
4: It's nothing personal.
17: We are the Morning Animals.
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1: On this team, we tear ourselves and everyone else around us to pieces for that inch. 1 inch at a time.
2: Fitzpatrick, Murdoch, Nzinga, Spinozzi, the Morning Animals. 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
3: Across the midcourt area, ball thrown away, stolen by Hartside in the open court, galloping to the rim, nosed up and is blocked by Cornette on a dunk. Are you kidding me?
4: Out front, Champagne wide open, the angle right stroke is no good. Loose ball, Harper grabs it in midair and flips it in on the follow. So the Thunder just not doing the things you've got to do to win a game seven against a quality opponent. And that'll do it. The Thunder dribble it out. The reign of Oklahoma City as NBA champions is over. The young San Antonio Spurs come to OKC and Paycom Center and beat the Thunder in seven games in what was a wild Western Conference Championship Series.
5: I think you can be simultaneously disappointed and also proud of, you know, the path that took us to the point where we could be disappointed.
6: It was a failure. Like, I failed at my goal. Like, I didn't achieve what I wanted to achieve. But through my experiences, I learned the most about myself. I make the greatest amount of increases I have in my career when I fail at my goal and don't get what I want.
7: Welcome. It is Monday, June 1st. We are the Morning Animals. Nzinga, Spinozzi, Curtis Fitzpatrick, and Kerry Murdoch. Chance of thunderstorms today, but a slight chance. Otherwise, partly cloudy, a high of 97, so pretty warm. Tomorrow, partly cloudy, high around 91. And Wednesday, we're looking at another chance of storms. Again, slight. Should be isolated, high around 85. Currently, 74 at the studios of 98.1 FM, WWLS, the Sports Animal. Good morning, Oklahoma City. Good morning, Tulsa. Good morning, Norman. Good morning, Stillwater. Good morning, world. Good morning, America. Good morning, and a happy Monday, gentlemen.
8: And only for tradition purposes, because there is absolutely no way this song fixes what happened on Saturday night. On a Tuesday night, when you lose to somebody on your home floor, you're a little disappointed. You go to work the next day and you're like, yeah, a happy little Beatles song will pick me up. But losing game seven in the Western Conference Finals,
7: there's no good song for that.
8: No. And this is for nothing, and I mean nothing more than tradition.

0: Yeah, so there you go. So there's the tradition, and I wanted to come in and shock the system in a completely different way because I don't know how everybody dealt with the disappointment after the game on Saturday night. I don't know, people just do different things. They just go through things, stages of grief and whatnot. My life immediately turned because I ran into a song and I was with a person. So, Phil, I wanted to open things with this. Melissa! I'm drunk and outside. That's what my life turned into on Saturday night after the guilt.
1: You went clubbing?
0: I had no idea this was a song. I had no idea this was a thing. But this came into my life on Saturday after the game. And I couldn't be mad anymore.
2: Who's Melissa?
0: Oh, it was at the game with it just happened to be, ironically enough.
3: Okay, now I don't know the rest of the lyrics, so I don't want to go too far.
2: Is that a clean version of whatever
3: it
2: song
3: that is? It
2: doesn't
3: say it's dirty up front.
0: I just like hearing him scream, Melissa, I'm drunk and I'm outside. Because we went from the game back to the...
2: I thought he said, I'm drunk and I want to fight.
0: No, drunk and outside.
2: Because when you said, I did that Saturday night, I'm like, oh, well, let me sit back and hear about the fight.
0: Melissa!
2: You got it.
0: I'm drunk and outside. I thought you were drunk and pick your spirits up after a down moment.
2: I got you.
0: This is what was needed. It was required. It was on the jukebox because my friend Melissa went to the game with me. We had beverages during the game. And I must say, we had two of the finest San Antonio Spurs fans you could ever have directly next to us.
2: I refuse to believe those exist.
0: I'm two good dudes, one from Austin, one from actually San Antonio proper. The guy from San Antonio proper, you'll appreciate very much. He is the guy who's a contractor, and anytime they upgrade any Whataburgers, he's the guy. Or build a new one, he's the guy. So he's a Whataburger guy.
2: He's kind of a higher up.
0: He was doing okay. By the way, we didn't pay for drinks. Every time he was going by, he said, you guys need cocktails? And he came back
2: I saw Spinozzi at halftime, and I was in a media capacity. And the first thing I said to you is, I need a beer. I couldn't have one, but I needed one. If I would have known that you were getting those for free, I would have thrown that media badge in the trash and just roamed around the concourse.
0: I was in line to get more drinks because I wanted to repay the favor, their kindness, for the second half. And my guy from Alan Carter walked past me from Modelo, handed me a beer while I was in line. I was like, I'm in line waiting to get drinks. But our San Antonio guy was so funny because they have rules. You can't carry three drinks away. And he tried to. He tried to get more than the two that you're allowed. And he said,
2: I didn't know that was a rule.
0: I didn't know either.
3: Oh, yeah.
2: Not that I've tried.
0: He came back.
3: Yeah, I even knew that was a rule.
0: He came back the first time and he said, I just had the meanest lady. I was like, what happened? He said, I tried to get more than one. She said, no. And she screamed at him. And he said, okay, so I have to just do it. Anyway, we had cocktails with these guys and then made our way to my neighborhood bar on 16th and May.
2: Did they go with you?
0: They did not come with me there. I said, listen, you all
3: that
0: go somewhere
3: else. That wouldn't be a safe space for them.
0: I said, as nice a time as I've had with you tonight, you know what? You've been absolute gentlemen in victory. I don't want any more of you in my life. This is it. This is where we part as friends because I'm probably going to get angry from this point on. And at the bar I went to, we weren't even in there yet. The door opens, and we have you probably don't have tamale people in your neighborhood. Do you know what tamale people are? They kind of walk up and down the street.
3: I got tamale people.
0: They walk in and out of bars.
3: Curtis is like, the tamale people are coming. Oh, no.
2: What? Do you tell about these people? I don't know.
0: Curtis is a phenomenon. Happy to tell you about it this morning. Distract you from anything we're talking about. Hey, Game 7.
2: Yes, all of it.
0: So they walk in and out of bars and places in town. And they sell tamales. They have like coolers and they sell tamales.
2: And they're all like wrapped up.
0: They're all wrapped up. And usually you have to take them home and cook them. But we open the door to walk into this bar. We weren't even in here yet. Tamale lady was there waiting for me. Phil, I need some Melissa, please.
3: What a blessing.
0: I was like, what the crap? And so I have tamales now. And I walk into this bar and start drinking tequila. And it just turned into I'm just going to forget what happened tonight kind of thing. But about every 15 minutes, you have that one thing that made you angry. And it's like, and then you go right back to...
2: Start shouting Luke Cornett's name, and then you go back to tamales.
0: I had tamales, and I had my friend Melissa and I. We frolicked. Yesterday, we both felt dead.
3: I agree. The best tamales are street tamales. No doubt
0: You don't expect
3: it.
0: I mean, somebody will be walking through a door and saying, I have tamales.
3: I have money.
0: And they were warm. And we spread them out all over the table and ate tamales in a bar.
2: So you're saying the best tamales are when you're not expecting tamales. Surprise. And they come out of nowhere.
3: Surprise tamales. Street tamales.
0: I said, $10 for all of that?
3: Yes.
0: As bad as my night was,
3: for
0: Bill,
3: all of this?
0: Once I had tequila, tamales, and then that song, we kept playing that song again and again and again. And it just kind of fixed things. So
2: they knew that people needed to emotionally eat, which I can tell you this. That's exactly what I did Saturday night. Emotional eating was a thing.
3: Everybody that I was with, same thing.
2: And I didn't have a tamale guy. The family went to bed, and I ate whatever I could find in the house.
0: I'm
2: like
0: going
2: anything
0: foraging.
2: And
0: I'm
2: everything.
0: A caveman.
1: I had about, I was probably on my 10th beer by the time midnight rolled around. Maybe my 12th. I don't know. There was a lot of beers after the
3: braised
1: game.
3: Braised short rib and a box of wine.
1: Threw in a frozen pizza and just sat there.
2: There you go.
1: Watching Shane Gillis' show on Netflix, doing anything I can to
0: Well, the most satisfying part of my evening, that's a fine evening, Teabag. You do what you do. I sent my friend Melissa home in an Uber because nobody was driving away from this evening. And as I was sitting there, again, at a table by myself, just looking at the rest of the bar, great music on a jukebox, including that, because we kept playing it. And we just laugh every time we played again. There was a couple at the bar. You could see they were kind of becoming cross with each other at a certain point. And I was like, okay, let's see how this plays itself out. A lean-in from her was responded to with just a little bit of a get-out-of-my-face from him. Just a little bit of a nothing over the top. Just a little get-out-of-my-space.
3: Was it on?
0: Which was met with a right hand over the top. And I'm telling you, it was on like Donkey Kong. And I didn't know whether to get involved or not. Because just imagine two people just getting after it.
3: While this song is playing.
0: And looking like this is probably the 15th rematch we've had of this fight.
2: And you're man, this tamale's good.
0: Nobody in the bar. It was like, I felt like I was in a Tarantino movie or something. Everything went black and white. That song is on. This couple's tap dancing at Love Knuckle Junction. And nobody got involved. And then they just stopped and looked at each other and sat back down and went right back.
3: At no point. No one broke the fight.
0: No, everybody was just kind of looked on because it happened really quick. And a guy who was sitting next to me goes, yeah, they come here a lot. This happens a lot. So I was like, okay.
2: Nothing to do with a game seven. It could have been Tuesday in February.
0: My only comment was both of you had more energy than Chet Holmgren tonight.
4: Melissa! I'm drunk and outside.
0: So anyway, however it was that you dealt with your Thunder grief, we'll be hearing about it this morning.
3: We are the Morning Animals. It is Monday, June 1st.
0: Oh, and my friend, I think, might have gotten food poisoning from the tamales. I'm not sure. Her stomach wasn't good yesterday.
3: Matt Pinto will be joining us at 8 o'clock this morning. He'll explain what happened.
2: Are we confident of that?
3: Well,
0: I'm just going to...
2: For the longest time, and we've been doing it for, 18 years now with
0: doing
2: Matt?
0: Doing it well.
2: He's always... When it's been allowed,
3: he stuck around for the playoffs.
2: Stuck around through
3: the finals.
2: It's we haven't confirmed that, is what I'm saying. So
0: just text him the words, hey, anything left you want to get off your chest? Because we'd love to hear it. If there's anything you got left that you'd like to get off your chest, we're here for it.
2: I hope he could join us throughout the finals, yes.
3: That would be nice. We are the Morning Animals. On this Monday, June 1st, I told you about the weather. There could be some rain, but it's a slight chance, and it'd be isolated. 97 for the high. 98.1 FM, WWLS, the sports animal.

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7: A better life with Dr. Sanjay Gupta.
8: Heart disease is still the leading cause of death here in the United States and around the world. But what if there was something you could do earlier in life to reduce the odds of becoming a statistic? Well, here in the United States, tens of millions of adults already take a statin to lower their cholesterol. But new guidance put out by the American College of Cardiology and the American Heart Association now emphasize that treating high cholesterol sooner could significantly reduce a person's lifetime risk of heart attack or stroke. How early are we talking? In your 30s, believe it or not. Of course, you need to talk to your doctor about whether statins are right for you, but you should know that the evidence is really starting to stack up that shows the earlier you get a jump on reducing lifelong exposure to plaque-causing lipids and lipoproteins, the better the odds are going to be for you. Make sure you get your cholesterol checked. That's the first step. I'm Dr. Sanjay Gupta, helping you live a better life.
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17: Oh, man, I love this guy. 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
18: Thank you, Ray, and I appreciate you still holding on to me.
17: How do you get your mind wrapped around everything that's going on? Now, it's changed a little bit as far as social media, the media, bets, and things like that, but still, it's a big stage. It's the moment of your life. How do you keep that in check?
18: We were pretty loose, you know, going down into New Orleans. You know, the media created a lot of anxiety because of McMahon and
17: right.
18: some of the alleged things that he said on the radio. And I have to tell you, my best memories were of the days leading up to it. And I remember, you know, some of my running buddies then. Mike Tomczak was my roommate on the road, and I was really good friends with Tom Thayer. And we had an actor friend, Adrian Zemed, who's from Chicago,
17: yeah.
18: and we all rented a limousine so that we could go out and party, you know, that week and not have to drive and not worry about it. And like one of my memories, and you can ask Tom Thayer this, and I don't even know how it came up, but our limo driver's name was Bobby. And Bobby made the mistake of telling us he had a penile implant. the whole week, Thayer's telling, you better show us, Bobby, or I'm going to beat the bejesus out of you. I mean, it's just, you know.
17: Tim, this conversation brought me places today I just didn't think it was going to go.
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17: We are the morning animals. It is Monday, June 1st.
19: Mm-hmm. Morning. Hopefully your Sunday brought you some happiness.
17: We had a lasagna.
19: A lasagna is never a bad thing.
20: Was it one you made, or do you stouffer it up?
17: No, I made it. The kids came over for dinner. We had a sad Sunday dinner together.
20: Yeah, I mean, that's what you got to do.
17: But it was nice.
19: I woke up yesterday just telling the boys off the air to a bunch of text messages from our listeners who I thought just needed someone to talk to. I was kind of like Dr. Phil. I felt like an emotional support dog. I really, really did. Of just sharing their feelings of what it was like going through that, and then sharing their feelings of what needs to happen right now. You know what needs to happen? And I just sent them all back the same exact text. First and foremost, you now owe me $100 for OK City Center because this
17: sure.
19: is a super secret Santa line. But, and it's too early for me. Too soon. I'm just not ready.
17: See,
19: I'm not ready to dive in on a Sunday morning. I'll be back to work on Monday morning. And now that I'm back to work, I'm accepting all ideas. There's nothing off the table right now. Any bit of craziness you have for us, then by all means, you can send it to us at 405-900-WWLS. The name Shea Gildas-Alexander better not be included.
21: Shea Gildas-Alexander for Anthony Davis in one first round pick.
19: Just, okay. his name may not be included in anything.
21: Just a Nico trade.
19: No matter, even if you're having a bad moment, then don't have that bad a moment.
21: No, it's just a Nico trade. I know one of my Mavs friends is listening right now, so I had to throw that in there.
19: Mm-hmm.
20: Yeah, listen, I got a bunch, same thing. I was okay with 98% of them. Like, it's, you know, everybody was cool. They're just want to talk, which I'm good with. It's my, and this will bring it back to what T-Bag was talking about. It's the couple of people that happen to reside in the city of Dallas chiming in.
19: Oh.
20: Don't need any of that. I just don't, you know, save your save your I told you about game one, they should have won that game comments. I'm like, oh, I'll be sure to tell them at exit interviews, hey, you should have won game one. That was the series. I'll make sure I'll jot that down, Dallas Mavericks person that should be rooting for the Thunder because you're from Oklahoma. And I'll go over and tell Mark Daigneault and Shea and all those boys, hey, you know what? Why didn't you take care of game one?
19: Exactly. We wouldn't have gone through any of this. Had you just taken care of 47 seconds, we wouldn't be here right now. We'd all just be goofing off waiting for Wednesday, but that's okay. But having said that, you said you actually found a some comfort in music as well.
20: So, yes, I immediately turned my thoughts after the game. When I got home, I took the kiddos. I used my press pass Saturday night. And we happened to, you know, it is like you when you split tickets, you trade off with your buddy. Well, he had game five, and mine was an if necessary. Hey, if there's a game seven, I'll get those. Well, there was necessary, and my daughter hadn't been able to go to a game because in this series because of some theater stuff. So it was her turn. And my wife said, why don't you take both kids? And I'm like, you know what? That's a good idea. So they got to sit in our seats, and they got on the video board a bunch. I thought vibes were great. And then afterwards, we immediately got in the car, and we said, this is our jam today.

0: they remix it 10 years later, you can play that one if you want as well. At any point, you could drop that in. But yes, this is the song that was ringing in my head immediately. I'll be the biggest Jalen Brunson supporter Wednesday night you've ever seen. That's how I coped.
1: This is the 2024.
0: Tracy Morgan, I think, is on this one too. Like, you can hear him. He chimes. Anyway. Always prepared. Madison Square, New York, we're here. All five boroughs, the love is thorough. New York forever, against whoever. God in the pink. See the By the way, I think the get-in price in New York for game three, now the first two games are going to be in San Antonio. The get-in price for game three, I think, went up to like $5,000. Because of the Wimby factor, like immediately. I mean,
2: I'm seeing $4,172 currently.
0: They've gone down in the last.
1: They've gone down.
0: Hours.
2: You should probably jump on that right now. You should probably because
1: that's the lower price.
0: Yeah, it's a very worst seat you could get.
2: I asked my boys from San Antonio, who were sitting next to me. I said, "Are you guys going to make the trip to the Garden?" Because he said he's gone to all the away games and been at all the home games. And he said, I want to go. He says, but unfortunately, the guy next to me is a poor and he can't come.
1: He's a poor.
2: So wow. He called his buddy a poor right in front of me.
1: We are the morning animals.
0: We have lots to discuss, but we had to, you know, you had to cope first before you can move on. You have to do that.
1: We will break down game seven. What went wrong? What went right? Not much.
0: Looking forward. looking forward, Phil, is what we're doing.
1: Yes.
0: What's going to happen?
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17: Brocious pops it up. Shallow center. Coming in is Walk. And Oklahoma has forced a game seven in Atlanta. They rally from an 8-2 deficit to stun Georgia Tech tonight. 15-8 the final. Winner take all for regionals tomorrow.
18: I would have preferred that guy on the call on ESPN Plus would have used a different term than game seven. Just say they forced another game with Georgia Tech. How about that?
1: One was that could decide the whole thing.
18: I mean, just one, yeah. One for all the marks.
1: We don't say the number. We're getting rid of the number seven from
18: OU baseball is alive. They forced the game today against Georgia Tech. Winner goes to the Super Regionals. OSU got bounced last night by Alabama. The softball World Series still going on here. Down to the Final Four. You got Tennessee against Texas. Tennessee has to lose twice to not advance. And then Texas Tech rallied to beat UCLA last night. They will play Alabama today. Again, Alabama would have to lose twice. We are the Morning Animals.
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1: Welcome. Happy Monday, June 1st. We are the Morning Animals. Nzinga, Spinozzi, Curtis Fitzpatrick, and Kerry Murdoch. Slight chance of a thunderstorm or two, pretty isolated, but it could happen. 97 for the high. 91 for the high tomorrow, partly cloudy, and then Wednesday, a chance of thunderstorms. 85. It's 74 at the studios of 98.1 FM, WWLS, the sports animal. Good morning, Oklahoma City. Good morning, Tulsa. Good morning, Norman. Good morning, Stillwater. Good morning, world. Good morning, America. Good morning, gentlemen. Good morning, Mr. Kerry Murdoch.
19: Good morning. Curtis, I'm kind of the opposite of you. I ate nothing all day yesterday, just depression, I think, it set in. Sat around and I watched NCAA baseball like it was the saddest verse of March Madness ever.
18: T-Bag was there with you late until the evening.
20: I watched
18: OSU
20: baseball
18: night.
20: From 2:30 to or from 2 o'clock to 11:30 last night.
19: They put up a hell of a fight yesterday, I'll say that.
20: Yay. The perfect way for the. You, the it was the most perfect way for my
19: their
20: weekend.
19: Their season
20: to end.
19: Ends. They don't get to the game.
20: It was a valiant
19: that
20: effort.
19: Base
20: it
19: is loaded. Was, they had bases loaded. Two down.
20: They had bases loaded twice. Eighth inning and the 10th inning.
2: Terry, those Thunders put up a hell of a fight on Saturday night until they didn't, too. So it's like there was a bunch of that. Exactly. The XL.
1: By the way, people.
19: I turned off the television after that, and I was just sat in the quiet and just. I wanted nothing to do with anything or anyone, and especially not sports. Like, I wasn't going to watch a single post-game interview. I wasn't going to watch a single minute of analysis. Like, I was just done.
21: You take your analysis, pal, and you throw it in the trash. I saw a lot of T-shirts in the trash as I was walking out of the arena Saturday night.
2: Oh, wow. I saw a guy take it off his body, and slam it to the ground.
21: Sure.
2: Yeah. I was like, I apologize.
20: That might have been my roommate because he was at the game and he came home with no T-shirt. So where's your T-shirt? He said, I threw it leaving the arena.
2: I picked it up immediately, and it's going to be part of my T-shirt bag that goes to OK City Center.
21: I saw your boy.
19: It was also really awkward after the game because... Phil is not used to how to handle tough sports moments, and so he was like sending group chat texts about, I'm so sorry, this is so bad.
21: I didn't, okay, and I was like, time out, Kerry. What I saw, again, I was not in any emotional like state at that time to deal with that, because I was dealing with idiot Mavericks fans at that time. What was that about, Phil? I saw your I'm sorry.
1: It was right. I wrote.
21: What were you talking about?
19: Right before, after the loss.
1: Right after the loss, I sent, you know, because we get these group texts from our
19: boss.
1: Mother
19: bleeper.
1: Yeah, I said mother father. Yeah,
21: right, and it's like with random like people like, nine, like Joey and nine, Joey and Heather yes. are on this group. Like
1: nine different people.
21: They don't even know what sport we're talking about, but they're
19: just trying to win a gift certificate.
21: Yes, and we have a contest. Big game, our boss says, "Hey, for."
1: Whoever
21: for a gift certificate to whatever place, give me the total score and the winner. And everybody, it's like, yeah, like Harry said, they're just looking for free stuff. Whereas we're tagged on it. We kind of are invested.
20: I know my friend Phil and Zynga, and I know that text was not sent without the encouragement of a 25-milligram gummy and some box wine.
1: No, we were box wining it. The gummy was earlier in the day.
20: Well, I mean, it's still in there.
19: I didn't want to get into a discussion about it. I mean, because like, you sent it at 10 o'clock, like you sent the mother father at 10 o'clock, and then an hour and a half later, you sent a sorry text.
1: Because I realized that I'm like, oh, there's 10 people on this text thing. I forgot that there were so many other people.
21: Did you think you were just talking to like Karen, like me and T-Bag?
19: I think you thought he was like soothing us or something. I was like, Phil, here's what you do after a tough loss in sports. Is you gripe about things. Like, you don't tell each other. You don't try and comfort anybody. You just yell at people.
1: I was apologizing for saying mother, father.
21: Oh, see. If you were,
2: no, those words were appropriate.
21: Well, if you were just with us, the mother, fathers would have been very appropriate. But you were with, like, Mr. Joey, Whispers and Joey and Heather and all these
1: all
21: random,
1: these other people.
21: Shag Nasty's probably on that.
1: No, I don't think he is.
19: About half of those people.
1: I don't even think he knows the finals are happening.
2: He's the pentagram response we get all the time.
21: Yeah. Uh-huh. That's right.
1: He just found out there was finals in basketball. He had no idea.
21: No, you're okay to bleep and cuss, but you don't need to apologize for
1: it. It was from other people not in the family that I was saying sorry to.
2: So everyone listening right now, you're in our group text, so please feel free to share your thoughts on the season coming to an end, and whatever it is you're feeling, man. This morning is the morning to purge and get it all out. You had a whole day to think about it. But 405-900-WWLS, that's the number.
21: The Johnny's Charco Broiler Text Nation line.
1: Yeah, there's a
19: point in the day when I realized, oh, they're doing exit interviews today. And I was like, that's when you're like, you do feel bad, like, for the people that have to sit there and oh, I don't know. Did you go out there, Curtis?
21: You know what? I didn't. We had some a sick kid and some stuff going on. That's kind of the first. They didn't. You know, there's been one year they did not do exit interviews. That was last year because they won the title.
1: Yeah, what are you going to say?
21: Your exit interviews were a parade.
20: That was your exit interview.
21: That's what you got, right? Nobody needed to hear any.
1: By the way.
21: Hey, what do you think about your game? What do you need to work on? You didn't work on anything.
1: This has been going on since 5:30 this morning on the Johnny's Charcoal Broiler Text Nation line. A lot of people have big feelings about Chet.
2: Mm-hmm.
1: And which, you know, sure,
2: a lot of it's going to be centered around him. I mean, sure, naturally, yeah,
0: look at his box score.
2: I don't listen. I'm not going to use the words mad, but if it was my son, I'd be very, very disappointed.
21: I mean, it's not like
2: we would have a father son talk.
21: It's not like Chet went in there and thought, yeah, that was a great game. Like, he owned it. I mean, he's like, yeah, that was not good. I mean, I got to be better.
1: I heard he had a very big meal before the game.
2: I'd play him a song.
21: You think it weighed him down? He couldn't get up.
2: Promise me, son, not to do the things I've done, but sometimes you got to fight when you're a man.
1: We are the Morning Animals. We have the Monday edition of your birthdays coming up next.
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20: 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That's Right Now Traffic, and I'm Tyler Adams.
1: 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On this Monday, June 1st, it is time for the Monday edition of your birthdays.
8: That's right, because it's my birthday.
2: This would indeed be Monday, June 1st, as we turn the calendar. As sad as I know you are, as sad as you are at the Thunder season coming to an end, I'm here to tell you. You were only 89 wake-ups away from week zero of college football. So you got that going for you, which is nice, right?
21: 89.
2: That's it. All you got to do is fill 12 weekends. You have to fill 12 weekends. You could do that, right? You
1: got
2: to stand on your head. No one's going to expect anything from you. You don't have to be anywhere in a certain color T-shirt. All of that pressure is now gone.
1: It's a lot of lake days.
2: That's exactly. It's whatever you want days. And that's 89 days away. Well, and much sooner to keep you busy. Hey, you're only 10 wake-ups away from World Cup soccer, huh? If you've hit the Powerball recently, then you know what? Make your way to any of the World Cup facilities, either here or Canada or Mexico, wherever they're having games.
21: Dallas, Kansas City.
2: Tickets are quite expensive.
21: No, they're not cheap.
2: You could decide, do I want to go to Madison Square Garden for a Knicks game, or do I want to go to a World Cup game?
21: You kind of could choose, and it'd be about the same price.
2: Yeah. Hey, and also, we're only 3 weeks away, and 3 weeks kind of in a day from the NBA draft. It's on the horizon, too.
21: There's
2: lots of things to talk about.
21: Yeah, there could be some movement there.
2: Yeah, that's exactly
21: two
2: right.
21: First round
2: suggest
21: picks.
2: All of your Thunder trades at 405-900-WWLS. If you're celebrating anything else of any significance whatsoever, then happy to you. Celebrity birthdays. Growing up, there was nothing nicer than running into Sheriff Andy Taylor in Mayberry. Well, Andy Griffith was born in 1926. What a fun, nice show that was. His family wholesomeness at its best.
1: Today, Mayberry would be like a meth town, though.
2: Absolutely. Who are the sisters? The Shady Sisters. What's their name?
1: Can't remember.
2: The Darlings? Were they the Darlings?
1: I know.
2: Oh, hit me, like, because there were these two sisters that every now and then that Andy and Barney would ride up with, and they were like, yeah. I think they were from a neighboring meth town.
1: There was something weird about Aunt B, too. She had a weird accent for someone who was supposed to be from North Carolina.
2: I agree. She was the only one who had that.
1: She had like a Manhattan accent.
2: That uppity charm school yeah. accent. Like, where'd you come from, Aunt B? Anyway.
1: Bonnie.
2: Okay, happy birthday, Andy Griffith. Another sheriff who's been in our life, Cleavon Little, born in 1939, born in Chickasha, Oklahoma. He moved on to play Sheriff Bart, as you recall.
9: Excuse me while I whip this out.
2: Yeah, there he is right there. Norma Jean Mortensen, born in
9: 1920.
2: You know her better as Marilyn Monroe, a sex symbol, fantastic comedic actress, loved her. And, later in life, just not doing as well. Handed around like a doobie by the Kennedy boys and mob boss Sam Giancana at Sinatra's place out in Palm Springs. Still alive and well as far as we know. Happy birthday to the great Morgan Freeman. Is 89 today. Way, way, way back in the day, he starred in TV's Electric Company. It was a kid's show. Then he was on a soap opera for a few years. I didn't even know that. Before a breakthrough and a 1987 Oscar nomination for something called Street Smart. Not familiar with that. but he was Oscar nominated. Then 2 years later, he blew up in Driving Miss Daisy, Glory, Unforgiven, and then we met him in Shawshank.
5: Andy came to Shawshank Prison in 1947.
10: Why'd you do it?
11: I didn't, since you asked.
10: You gonna fit right in.
5: I must admit, I didn't think much of Andy the first time I laid eyes on him. He had a quiet way about him. A walk and a talk that just wasn't normal around here.
2: Mm-hmm. Then 7, Kiss the Girls, Million Dollar Baby, and he's my favorite on-screen version of God ever in Bruce Almighty.
12: Bruce, you have the divine spark. You have the gift for bringing joy and laughter to the world. I know I created you.
11: Quit bragging.
12: See, that's what I'm talking about.
2: Oh, he was.
21: Is that the same music from Shawshank?
2: I think it was exactly. Let's just take that score.
1: You know, your voice goes good over this music.
21: Right. It sounded like the music from Shawshank and from Castaway. And when he's crying to Wilson.
2: That's exactly right.
1: Wilson!
2: And when Morgan's not doing all those wonderful things on screen, he's here to help you out and just think about your life and how you're living it.
13: Ever see a hot chick at a bus stop and think, the hell's she doing there? Bus stops aren't for hot chicks. Bus stops are for migrants, crackheads, and old people that didn't invest wisely. If you're a hot chick at a bus stop, you ain't properly using what your mama gave you. Mm-hmm. Lower your top, raise your skirt, bite your lip, and wave my ass down. Oh, I'll give you a ride. And also drive you in my car. Get it? Morgan, you so crazy.
2: You so crazy, Morgan.
21: Same
2: thank
21: music, by the way.
2: It is, exactly. Happy birthday to Brian Cox, who's 80. Longtime actor, you know, from Troy. I love that Brad Pitt called him a sack of wine. You sack of wine. The Bourne films, where he's all kinds of bad guy. And Succession, where he's also a bad guy. But it was like this lovable bad guy, that Logan Roy, who was absolutely incapable of completing a thought without screaming an F-bomb. He said it in the most wonderful way. It was just beautiful. It was like punctuation at the end of a sentence. He just, boom.
21: I can tell you, I respectfully disagree. He was not a lovable bad guy. He was a bastard of all bastards.
2: All right.
21: But a great bastard he played.
2: All right. But
21: Phil, did you ever watch Succession? That show is
1: made
21: for you.
1: I started watching it, and then
21: you got to stick through it.
1: Because it was so bizarre, and I love that stuff.
21: It's one of those shows, and I know Spinoza couldn't handle after, what, one episode, but like everybody is an awful person.
2: Right.
21: There's not a good person.
2: That's why
21: in
2: I did not mind him being mean to his kids, because his kids, he should have been mean to them.
21: They're all awful, but
2: they were
21: it was
2: all bad people.
21: All awful in a great way.
2: Mm-hmm. Once I discovered I couldn't root for a single soul in that show, that's when I told Curtis that I had to quit.
21: Tapped out.
2: I got nobody. I got nobody.
21: Yeah.
2: But listen, oddly enough, despite him being that bad guy and having that language, he's the ba-da-ba-ba-ba.
21: He is.
2: On McDonald's. He's the same guy who makes you want hamburgers.
1: Somehow that curmudgeon-y dude fits.
2: When he says that, you're very... He's cool. Hey, Tom Holland's 30. He's your current Spider-Man, along with, the rest of them in the multiverse. And I enjoy him very, very much.
1: Nick Cage is playing Spider-Man right now on Netflix. No, it's a Prime Video. I take it back. Prime Video.
2: A Spider-Man-ish type of...
1: No, he's an alternate universe Spider-Man.
2: Okay.
1: It takes place in the 30s.
2: Okay, I just saw that he had Spider-Man qualities. Yeah. I did not know he was going to be an actual Spider-Man.
20: Holds the keys to Zendaya as well, Tom Holland.
1: He does.
21: Oh. They're married, right?
2: That's outstanding.
20: I think so.
2: Nicely done, young man. Nicely done. Alan Wilder, 67. He's a part of the magic that is Depeche Mode.

makes us feel better. Mike Levine is 67, bass player for Triumph, and even despite the fact they were undermanned, I'm here to tell you, on Saturday night, our boys fought the good fight.

0: Thank you very much. Birthday hotness, Terry Polo is 57. You enjoyed her as Pam Fokker in the Meet the Parents movies.
1: I have nipples, Greg. Could you milk me?
0: Mm-hmm. Alanis Morissette's 52. Man, Angry and Bitter were all the rage in 1995 when she blew up with the album Jagged Little Pill featuring this mega monster.

0: She really did not wish any of those things for you, but she was, as you learned in that song, a fun movie date. She was the most fun movie date there's ever been of all movie dates.
1: Dave Coulier said one day he's driving down the freeway in L.A. and he turns on the radio and he hears that song.
0: Look,
1: and he had to pull over because he's like,
2: He's like, I recognize that voice.
0: I have driven her to this madness.
1: And I remember the theater.
2: Hey, look, she's made it big.
0: That was just the beginning of women writing songs about guys.
2: It really kind of was.
1: Dave Coulier, of all the people.
0: That guy.
2: You would not have thought it was about him. No, the guy from Full House.
0: Yep. Amy Schumer's 45, comedian and actress who's never really hooked me.

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3: Praying Mantis do it. 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
3: 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No. Too fast. I'm dying. All right, there you go. All right, this day in history, going back in time, some mostly useless trivia for you. 1969 in Montreal. Good morning, Montreal. John Lennon and Yoko Ono recorded this protesty classic. You know me and my protest music.

0: give it a chance, you know, when you can. In 1973, Paul McCartney and Wings released an absolute classic, I believe for a Bond film. The name of that song, Live and Let Die, which, as Phil will tell you anytime you talk about it, was later bastardized by Axl Rose.
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0: I mean, that's not a, that was much more popular than the original version.
1: No, not at all.
0: Oh, yeah. Yeah.
1: It was the name of a Bond movie, and it was the opening theme song. Trust me, the original was bigger than that crap. Bunch of drug-addled weirdos singing background.
2: Are you better?
1: I think
0: get it
1: so.
0: Out, Chance.
2: I just love setting him
0: get
2: off.
0: Get it out, Chance.
1: Stupidest cover of all time.
2: That was it, Phil. I'm done.
1: I'm glad you ended it on that.
2: Sad.
1: Why don't you play a Spice Girls song while you're at it?
2: All right, how about asking trivia questions?
1: How about some Madonna?
2: Let's do a little time traveling show, shall we? Because this one's going to make you feel kind of old. I'm here to tell you, because it was 17 years ago. 17 years ago. All the way back to 2009, the Taj Mahal of NFL stadiums opened. Jerry World opened. It was 2009 today. And the very first event, oh, what a great person to open your building with.
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2: People came from all around to see some George Strait.

0: Texas. And that's why I hang my hat in Tennessee.
1: And let's just stay with Jerry World right now, because about 3 months later, as you recall, the first college football game played down there, OU and BYU, which also, as you recall, poor Sam Bradford. Yeah, that happened.
2: It was not one for the memory bank. Mm-hmm.
1: No, they've had better times down there, though, and that's where I'm going to go. All I want to know for 29 seconds, your favorite song is, how many times since that first game they played there, how many times since then have the Sooners taken the field at Jerry World? Call now, because I'm all about college football. NBA basketball, dead to me.
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10: Strike three! Nysa Kennedy is not done yet. And neither is Texas Tech. 8-7 the final. Red Raiders win it in 9.
11: That's some good action there. Your guy Kevin Brown from the Orioles on the ESPN call.
12: Does a great job.
11: He does. Yeah, he's really good. Nigeri Kennedy and Texas Tech, they brought her on in relief last night, and they won. They beat UCLA to advance to the Final Four of the Women's College World Series. They will play Alabama today. Have to beat them twice to advance to the finals. Texas and Tennessee actually will kick things off today at 11 o'clock, and Tennessee would have to lose twice not to advance in that one. OU baseball playing this afternoon in Atlanta against Georgia Tech. Winner moves on to the Super Regional. OSU season is over. We are the Morning Animals.
0: Yeah, we are.
11: Yeah, I threw a question mark in there.
0: I was getting worried. I was like, are we? Maybe we're not. But we are. And this is 98.1 FM WWLS, the Sports Animal. Before the break, our man Spinozzi has a trivia question for 29 seconds of your favorite song.
2: 17 years ago, it's very, very hard to believe it's been 17 years. You guys have been there a bunch of times. This one's going to make you feel it was 2009 when Jerry World opened for the very first time. First event, a George Strait concert, and 3 months later, the first college football game played there. OU and BYU did not end well for the Sooners or Sam Bradford that day. But all I wanted to know, for 29 seconds, your favorite song, how many times since that day, or since OU played there that year, have the Sooners taken the field at Jerry World?
0: Good old Brooks from Mustang got through.
11: He's a machine, man.
0: He is. He's a trivia machine.
2: He thought, I think he has some kind of access to my laptop. I don't know. Maybe he's just got some kind of... I don't know what you're doing, Brooks.
0: He's good with the Googles. I don't know.
2: Mm-hmm.
0: He said your answer is 7.
2: Uh-huh. And most of the time, it's gone very, very well, I am here to tell you. Except for this one time with Johnny Manziel that I don't even want to get into. The things he did to OU that day, it just wasn't fair. It shouldn't have been done in public. But they're 5-0 in Big 12 championship games down there. And... in 2020, they won the Big 12 championship game, and then 11 days later, played a bowl game there and beat Florida. So they've had great success since that Johnny Manziel day. And for knowing that, what did our friend Brooks want to hear?
0: He wanted to hear a little Sam Barber.

0: There you go. Little Sam Barber. Straight and narrow.
1: Sounds like it should be the final scene from a Yellowstone episode.
0: It's bumming me out for some reason.
1: Like of all the days.
0: I know after... it was a lift me up song, but it was kind of bumming me out.
1: It didn't really lift me up.
2: She just said, I want everybody who was listening to us to check in. I want to make sure you're safe right now.
3: And to go along all right. with, excuse me.
1: Teabag, you all right there? He's getting the weekend out. There was a lot that he had to digest this weekend. He's getting it out.
3: To go along with Spinoza's trivia question, OU's had great success in Jerry World. OSU, not so much.
2: No?
3: 0-5.
1: They have not won.
2: Don't go there.
1: You had Ole Miss. You had Florida State. Missouri, I was at those. What am I missing here?
3: Two Big 12 championship games.
1: Against Baylor and Texas. Baylor. Oh, my God.
3: Ooh. Baylor.
1: Yeah, that was a tough one.
3: Yeah, that was a theme among my Thunder and OSU buddies was this is the worst pain I've felt since the Big 12 championship game in 2021.
2: Isn't it fun to pick that scab off, isn't it?
3: It's fun to feel again.
0: Hey,
1: anything else you want to stab us in the heart with, Phil, next?
2: Thunder, it's fun to feel again.
0: Here's what we're going to do. The Thunder may have messed up your June a little bit, just a little bit. I've got things to look forward to.
1: Oh, you're moving ahead.
0: Entertainment-wise, okay. In the month of June.
1: Let's go.
0: So there's other things to celebrate,
1: I'm
0: guys.
1: I'm in, Phil. I'm in.
0: We'll do that coming up next in Hollywood Sleaze.
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0: Welcome. We are the Morning Animals. Time once again for Hollywood Sleaze, sponsored by David Stanley Chrysler Jeep Dodge in Midwest City, across from Tinker. That's where the big birds fly. So you say your June is ruined. There's nothing to look forward to because the Thunder are out of the finals.
2: Well, help people out here, Phil.
0: We're going to help you out. Now, first of all, if you're in a sports-minded way, the Stanley Cup Finals start tomorrow.
2: Mm-hmm.
0: The FIFA World Cup gets underway June 11th.
2: FIFA.
0: U.S. will take on Paraguay. That'll be on the 12th. The U.S.
1: T-Bag, where's the first U.S. game?
3: L.A. SoFi
1: Stadium. All right. Let's go.
0: The U.S. Open.
1: Literally, let's all go.
0: It starts June 18th. For people who love seeing other people get punched in the face, UFC Freedom 250 is going down June 14th. That'll be on the White House lawn. The first official day of summer, June 21st, also Father's Day. There you go.
2: And 2 days after that, the NBA draft.
0: Then you've got movies, tons of movies hitting the theaters in the month of June. Masters of the Universe comes out Friday.
2: I'm curious about that. I'm a big He-Man fan.
0: Scary Movie 6 also comes out on Friday. Steven Spielberg's Disclosure Day will be released on the 12th. Toy Story 5 on the 19th. And then Supergirl and Jackass, The Best and Last, both hit theaters June 26th. I cannot believe there's another Jackass movie coming out. You've also got Love Island hitting NBC. I believe that's going to be tomorrow night.
2: Hey, I'm just going to tell you, do not roll your eyes at that show. It's a joy. Phil.
0: I knew it.
2: It's a joy.
0: I knew you watched it.
2: They should do Love Island for 60-year-olds. Come on, man. Do Love Island for 60-year-olds. I want in.
0: Oh, and for those of you who are like, I haven't had enough incest on TV, season 3 of House of Dragons will hit HBO June 21st.
2: If you woke up this morning and telling yourself, I just don't have enough incest in my life.
1: And it's a fun little Game of Thrones side
3: of the last season, too.
0: And to be honest, so? They've toned
1: it is. They've
0: toned down the incest.
1: Yeah.
0: It was more incesty season 1.
3: They're just married to each other now.
1: But you got to watch it. I mean, you got to finish off the season.
0: Sure.
1: It's what third season?
3: Third and final season.
1: Third and final.
0: The fifth and final season of The Bear premieres on FX.
1: Yeah, and they've June already 25th. Said that's the final, and that's a That's sad. I love that show.
0: And let's see. Oh, you got Juneteenth on the 19th. Like I said, Father's Day on the 21st. And in July, we got the big 250 celebration.
1: The NBA draft. Spadozzi, you have 23rd. The dates on that? 23rd, Phil. Mark that down.
0: Oh, National Best Friends Day is June 8th. So everyone gear up for that.
1: So now you're just reading every day in June, basically.
0: Just isn't it nice to see there's other things you could look forward to on the TV and in life?
2: And again, to remind you, college football is 89 days away.
0: That's all. Mm-hmm. The horror movie Backroom made more than $81 million this weekend. Now, that's not a record, but this is. Kane Parsons is now the youngest director ever to top the domestic box office. He's just 20 years old. The previous record holder was Josh Trank, who was 27 when his flick Chronicle debuted at number one in 2012. That's really cool. So there you go with that. And then finally, Billy Idol thinks it's hysterical that people get married to his song White Wedding because it's actually an anti-marriage song. Quote, whatever they've used it for, I'm glad they've enjoyed the music and I've had a great time.
2: Between that and people playing certain patriotic sounding songs and then if you just listen to them they're like no.
0: Born in the USA,
2: yep, there's a bunch
0: people
2: of those
0: thought it was
2: songs.
0: A patriotic song and it's yeah. Not that's all the time we have for Hollywood Sleaze, sponsored by David Stanley Chrysler Jeep Dodge in Midwest City, across from Tinker. That's where the big birds fly. Stand by, we got your first take coming up next.
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6: Rocious pops it up. 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Coming in is Walk. And Oklahoma has forced a game seven in Atlanta. 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
1: Hey, how about that? OU baseball beating the number two team in the country, Georgia Tech, to play them again. 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ESPNU at 2 o'clock will have the game. OU Georgia Tech winner goes to the Super Regional. The Women's College World Series Final Four is all set at 11 a.m. today. You got Tennessee and Texas. Texas would have to win twice to get to the championship series, and Alabama, Texas Tech also tonight. And Texas Tech would have to win twice to get there. We are the Morning Animals.
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7: Across the midcourt area, ball thrown away, stolen by Hartenstein in the open court, galloping to the rim, throws up and is blocked by Cornette on a dunk.
8: Are you kidding me? Out front, Champagne wide open. The angle right stroke is no good. Loose ball, Harper grabs it midair and flips it in on the follow. So the Thunder just not doing the things you've got to do to win a game seven against a quality opponent. And that'll do it. The Thunder dribble it out. The reign of Oklahoma City as NBA champions is over. The young San Antonio Spurs come to OKC and Paycom Center and beat the Thunder in seven games in what was a wild Western Conference Championship Series.
9: I think you can be simultaneously disappointed and also proud of, you know, the path that took us to the point where we could be disappointed.
10: It was a failure. Like, I failed at my goal. Like, I didn't achieve what I wanted to achieve. But through my experiences, I learned the most about myself. I make the greatest amount of increases I have in my career when I fail at my goal and don't get what I want.
0: Welcome. It is Monday, June 1st. We are the Morning Animals. A chance of thunderstorms today, otherwise partly cloudy. High of around 97. It's 74 at the studios of 98.1 FM, WWLS, the sports animal. 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
9: I don't do the hypothetical thing too much because it does not solve anything that's going on right now, but to humor your question, obviously I think I could have made an impact. I think we could have won if I played, went to seven with them without me playing. I don't think I make us worse, so that's really my answer to that. But it's also hats off to them. Like, what do you want them to do about me being hurt? You know what I mean? They still have to go out there and try and beat us, and that's what it is, and they did that. So
1: all right, so a little sampling from Thunder exit interviews yesterday. Again, they've not done exit interviews only one time in the now 18 seasons they've been here, and that was last year because they won a title and they had a parade, and that's basically where your exit interviews happen. So Thunder, kudos to them, first of all, getting out there the next morning and talking to the media. That was Jalen Williams, J-Dub, who... That was like my, if you wanted to say what was your overall thought, like if you just had to sum it up, and there's a bunch of stuff we can break down and what went right, what went wrong. My overall thought is that version of the Spurs, the roster they had when the, you know, you got to the last five games of the series was better than what the Thunder had, because the Thunder did not have that guy, Jalen Williams, or A.J. Mitchell. Like, one of those obviously would have made a difference. And ultimately, to win the title, you got to have the better, more talented roster, not just at the bottom, more so at the top. And the Thunder just didn't have another guy for Shea to play off of. And against that team specifically, like pretty much any other team, I think the Thunder probably could have won the West, probably win the title. Against that team, the way they're constructed, because of that freak in the middle, it was going to be hard. And they gave it hell. I mean, I would have thought, in fact, I was telling this to, I was sitting next to Matt Ravis at the game Saturday night. If the Thunder, when they were making their run and they took the lead and it was the loudest I have ever heard Paycom Center in the second quarter, and then again in the later in the second half when they made the run, like if they were somehow able to pull that game off and win that series without those two guys, that would have been one of the great wins in NBA playoff history to win a series against that team. But it wasn't meant to be. So they gave it hell, and Shea was awesome. But yeah, Jalen Williams and A.J. Mitchell would have made a difference. So, and I bring all that up because I don't think, given what they have and what they show that they can be, I don't think they're going to make any massive blow-it-up changes. They're not there yet. And they're with the money they're going to be paying out for a lot of these guys going forward, there are going to be changes because the tax line will dictate that. But I don't think they can nor will they, because it's not in Sam Presti's DNA to just completely say, we're tearing it down or we're making trading four guys for one Giannis or whatever. That isn't going to happen, in my opinion. It's a great season, terrible ending, and go New York, go.
2: Yeah, it was very, very, very difficult. It was a tough putt against, the second best team in the league all season long. Really, really good San Antonio Spurs team, which, look, at the end of the season, I don't like Victor Wembanyama just simply because when you've been given the gifts that he's been given at 7'5" and you are that dominant just without the histrionics, for you to also add that to your game, it just makes me not like you. But over the course of seven games, I came to appreciate and admire everybody else on the San Antonio Spurs. That is one of the toughest group of cats I have ever seen play basketball. The fact that Isaiah Hartenstein is going for a dunk, and they're like, no, we're going to block that too. The Thunder had next to no just runouts. I remember one Lou Dort where he was by himself. Other than that, everything was competed. That's what the Thunder thrive on.
1: Yeah.
2: So listen, despite two of their best four players. So anybody wants to argue that point with you, no, it's two of their best four players. That
1: literally
2: was it. Half of their best four players did not play. Yet, they pushed this thing to seven games, and they were in position to win in game seven. They were in position to win, but San Antonio made every single play. They made every shot they had to. Every time the Thunder would feel like you had some kind of momentum, you could, okay, here we go. They hit a three. They would hit it. They got dudes all over the floor, and the way they defended, they did a good job. So I'm really going to tip my cap to them. It's a good basketball team, and I really got nothing but thank you for the Thunder for playing as hard as they did. I'm a little disappointed in some guys on the team. I'm not going to jump up and down and scream trade anybody or anything like that. I'm very, very disappointed in a couple guys, but they got the seven games, and Kerry's giggling like he's going to attack them, so feel free if you want to attack.
4: No, we're talking to Phil earlier about, the proper way to deal with it with your buddies after a loss, and we had Scissorhands text us, and he was going after Chet.
2: Uh-huh.
4: Which is a pretty popular opinion. And I'll say this, after sitting around all day Sunday watching a lot of baseball, just kind of thinking about things, like, Curtis, I don't know what Sam Presti might or might not. I wouldn't rule anything out, and I know you prefaced everything that you said by you don't think or you can't see
1: that. Yeah, it's just what I think. I could clearly be wrong. I don't know.
4: I don't feel that's
1: going
4: maybe to Sam Presti sits there and says, yes, if we have J Dub and we have AJ Mitchell, it's a different series. But I'll say this, AJ Mitchell was not great in that series. He wasn't the guy that he has been because the Spurs physically kind of pushed him around a little bit, which they have the bodies to do that. But J Dub, when he was in the game, when he did play, it was easy for him to get some buckets, and he would have been a guy, I think, that especially in that game seven where it was a small margin the entire way to be able to get some buckets here. I mean, five field goals, something like that. I mean, that totally changes that entire game. And then the Czech question, I don't know. I mean, he's still learning, growing, becoming what he is. And we can't ignore the fact that something goes awry when he gets on a floor with Wembanyama. I mean,
2: no, he locks
4: he's
2: up.
4: He's a totally different player against the Spurs as he is everybody else. I just don't know what his bread and butter is as an offensive player right now. I mean, he turned down so many threes in that series.
2: Oh, man.
4: When he had been really good going in.
2: He turned down shots in the paint.
4: Turned down shots. I mean, he's developed that Dirk move a little bit, but he doesn't. It's not a signature move of his. It's just something that he does every once in a while. I just think he's got to get it together and figure out what he is offensively and how to use. You know, it's not like he's Wembanyama tall, but he's 7 foot two. I mean, he's got advantages over most people in the league. So, look, the Spurs, I think it was J-Dub that said it in the postgame. Like, it's like looking at another version of ourselves. It's going to be interesting to see in this Knicks series. Exactly if they have the same kind of intensity and what that intensity is like. And does the rest of the world start to hate the Spurs if they win the championship like they've hated Oklahoma City this year?
1: Well, they better.
3: 100%.
1: They better because if that happens.
4: They're a jerkier version of the Thunder is how I feel.
1: Or they're just, I mean.
4: Like Castle?
1: They've skipped all the steps because they got the lottery, which they changed the rules. After what the Spurs just did, they're changing the rules, but the Spurs are like, sweet, change the rules. They voted for the rules change.
4: Remember
1: the
4: we needed,
2: Remember the NBA changed the rules after Kevin Durant went to Golden State? Every time something happens to us, they change the that somehow ultimately
4: winds up. Every time somebody cheat codes the league.
2: Every time we are affected by something ultimately. But
1: The one team that voted against the rules change were the Memphis Grizzlies. The Spurs are like, yeah, you know what? No team should ever be able to draft a top five pick 3 years in a row again. I agree.
2: The minute we finish doing that. Nobody should ever again.
4: Dare that happen?
2: Sam Presti has to evaluate some things right now because the Spurs are that team. They're just that team. Going forward, you just know every year. And you have to ask yourself the question, is there going to be a situation where Chet is going to be much more competitive going? He's 40. Listen, he's going to cost a lot more money next year, a lot more money. And he dominates 28 teams in the NBA. He dominates 28 teams. He's good against everybody else who doesn't show up named Victor Wembanyama and that Spurs team. So you just have to decide, I have a roster that can win now, that should win now. Except for San Antonio. How do I get through them? Well, the biggest part is let's give me J-Dub back. I like that start. And give me A.J. Mitchell as the second ball handler.
1: Seriously.
2: You start there. So before you talk about just burning it all down, but if you decide I can make a tweak, I can swap this for this, and I think I'd have a better chance, then I'm just – Sam Presti's a smart guy, and I trust him for the roster to be at its best position to win a championship next year when they start the season. So it's going to be interesting to watch to see what he thinks.
1: I like the way J-Dub answered that question.
2: He's like,
1: When he's like, I don't think I make us. Phil, can you play that again? I don't know. I just want to hear him. I don't think I make us worse. And I do like the way he said at the end, tip your cap to the Spurs. What are they supposed to do about us being injured?
2: Yeah.
1: Same.
11: I don't the hypothetical thing too much because it does not solve anything that's going on right now. But to humor your question, obviously, I think I could have made an impact. I think we could have won if I played, went to seven with them without me playing. I don't think I make us worse. So that's really my answer to that. But it's also hats off to them. Like, what do you want them to do about me being hurt? You know what I mean? They still have to go out there and try and beat us, and that's what it is, and they did that. So
1: same thing happened last year with the Thunder winning the title. People are like, yeah, but if Halliburton doesn't go down,
2: were the Thunder supposed to take a guy off the floor?
1: Yeah, and by the way, the game was tied at that point when Halliburton was off to an incredible start. But nobody's apologizing for the win. It sucks. It sucks to see a guy go down like that and miss a whole season. And it sucks that J-Dub and A.J. Mitchell had to miss basically most of the series, but you don't apologize for it.
2: No, listen, you know? The Thunder had the Spurs at a disadvantage early in this series. They had them with guys
1: out.
2: They
1: got healthier.
2: And And to me,
4: De'Aaron Fox was playing really well the last couple of
2: games. To me, it's always going to come back to the last 37 to 40 seconds of game one. It's like when it's always going to, the most damnable part of this entire thing, you can gripe about calls, whistles, guys having a bad game, but the fact that if you just finish, if you just do what you typically do and finish that game, you got everything in your favor and you don't. But listen, even with them losing on Saturday night, and not having J-Dub and not having A.J. Mitchell, there's 12 plays in the game that I could just spout off right now and go boom, boom, boom, boom, boom, boom. Had the Thunder just did what we want them to do in those 12 situations, they still win that game. They were in position to win with a couple minutes to go. They were still in position, but they just could not knock down a shot. And then San Antonio would just give you that death blow. It was like, oh, they were there. I mean, they were right there at the end of the game. So I know that most people know off the top of their head, oh, man, I remember this play. I remember that play. The one that stands out is the Hartenstein dunk. It just made you feel
1: would
2: like...
1: Would have cut it to four
2: your
1: with
2: shoulders,
1: 6 minutes to go.
2: Your shoulders just fell, you know? Because you're just like, we are never going to get a run out in this series. And Caruso misses, I mean, a bunny by himself layup. There's just a whole list of those things that happened just in the game Saturday night. And they were that close without J-Dub and without A.J. Mitchell. So before you want to burn, like I said, burn the whole thing down and make mad trades and stuff like that, you have to realize that you were still in position to beat them without two of your best four players.
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5: Anna Mary Robertson was born in a farm in Greenwich, New York. She grew up and married Thomas Moses, who was also a farmer. For the 40 years of their marriage, she would help him run the farm until he died in 1927. She continued to run the farm with the help of her youngest son until she was forced to retire at the age of 86 because of her health. Anna Mary had always enjoyed creating embroidered pictures, but her arthritis made using a needle too difficult, so she turned to painting. She started creating farm and country scenes. One day, a New York art collector was traveling through the small village and happened to notice her paintings. He bought a few and showed them to his friends in the art circles of Manhattan. The art critics loved them so that, at the age of 80, she started to sell. She began to receive national and international acclaim. Everyone simply knew her as Grandma Moses. She would produce 2,000 paintings, 25% of which she did after she was 100 years old. Near the end of her life, she said, "I look back on my life like a good day's work. I am happy and contented. 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That's something to think about. I'm Bob Long with St. Luke's Methodist Church.
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23: Hi, I'm Ken Busby with the Route 66 Alliance. When Route 66 turns 100 years old in 2026, Oklahoma will be at the center of the celebration. After all, this is where the road was first laid out. Cyrus Avery, known as the father of Route 66, was from Tulsa, and it was his vision that put Oklahoma right on the main street of America. By 1937, Oklahoma had the longest stretch of fully paved road anywhere on Route 66. Diners, motels, and gas stations sprang up, creating the hospitality that Route 66 is still famous for today. Some of those historic landmarks are still here, and the centennial will bring new reasons to stop, from quirky roadside attractions to Boomerang Diner's Flying Pig, a fun new photo op and reminder of Oklahoma's unique flavor. 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
24: 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Right now, traffic and more. Slow traffic at I-35 northbound between 19th Street, exit 116 and I-240. West Oklahoma City, heavy traffic at I-40 eastbound between Council Road, exit 142 and Meridian Avenue, exit 145. Please make sure you buckle up and drive safe. That's Right Now Traffic, and I'm Tyler Adams.
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28: It's not going to stop me, Phil.
0: I'm sure you've already been on the trade generator a few times. 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
1: So that was after the game. There are a couple of interviews that, we'll play from after the game, but a lot of the stuff we have today is from yesterday at exit interview day when people have had time to calm down a little bit. But no, listen, I thought that was... That was a pretty good response from Shea. He's like, yep, not my place. Because people always say, hey, are you talking to stars about whatever? And you do that when you're getting to the point where maybe it's the end of the road. It's like, hey, where would you want to go? What do you think about your long-term future? Or sure. You're discussing contracts, which they're not. Shea's locked up. So Shea's like, yeah, not my problem. I'm going to go work on my game. Listen, there are, like, I think I tweeted this out about, hey, you know, that was a tough series. You didn't have your guys, but hey, changes are afoot. We'll see you next year. And I'm not, when I say change, people are like, oh, what are those changes? I'm like, they're not going to be big changes, in my opinion. This is me talking, but they have to make changes because the tax lines, all that stuff, the aprons dictate they have to make some decisions. And most of it is going to be subtraction versus addition. Now, are there creative things to do? Maybe package some salaries to make a trade around the margins? Sure.
28: They have enough salaries. They have enough in salary to go get anybody they should set their sights on.
1: Yeah, you're not going to get...
28: The Thunder have a salary match based on the fact that Chet's salary is going to jump to $40 million. So what is that $13 million you're seeing right now, that's not the reality of next season. So if you were packaging something. So Sam Presti can do anything he wants. But again, to me, it falls back to I just know how close you were with the roster that you have. But like you said, because everybody's salaries are going up next year, then they have to make some decisions on. Yeah. And listen, and it could be guys at the back end. Listen, we have guys we've loved for a really, really long time. And those guys, when they signed them, we said those are unbelievably tradable contracts because they're a good number if you put a bunch of them together. So they may just take a couple salaries and consolidate them to go do things and make way for some salaries that, you know.
1: And they have to cut that allow
28: the growth.
1: They can make a trade, and they have to take money off the books.
28: And they might also look at some guys who are on the current roster who aren't the guys they want going forward. The fact that, listen, I'm just going to put an example out here right now because he's a name that you hear all the time. It's Lu Dort. And Lu Dort did not play especially. He obviously didn't shoot very well throughout that entire series. Played good defense because none of their guards went off. Everybody knew he was guarding. None of them went off. But he played great defense. But if you saw in games 5, 6, and 7, Cason Wallace, and you watched him play, he's moving to great from good. He was unbelievable in Game 7. He was very good in Game 6.
1: He was the second best player in Game 7.
28: He absolutely was, without question.
1: For the Thunder.
28: And if you just decided that $18 million of Lu Dort, that can go somewhere else because now I have Cason Wallace who can clearly step into that role. Now, in the back of your mind, if you're going to do that, you better go find yourself another bargain Lu Dort for the other end of the bench. So there's lots of things to consider, but there are moves to be made. There are clearly moves to be made to knock some money off the books. But I'm not the guy who's trying to run Lu Dort out of town right now either. He's he'll be forever in my heart. But you know,
1: Cason Wallace, it's time to move on.
28: But Carrie, your first love is your first love, and you speak of it very well.
2: You're not out of line at all. I mean, I've had those thoughts. I feel like we're in confessional. I've had those thoughts. Mm. Like, is the Lu Dort days, are they more in? It's like the what was the intro to the guy at the hot dog eating contest? There is more to his past than there is to his future.
1: Yeah. You're telling me you've had unclean thoughts, Carrie.
2: I have had unclean thoughts about moving on from Lu Dort.
1: It is a very unclean thing based on what you've done with Lu Dort as part of your own family.
2: They have guys that play defense, but here's the thing about Dort in the series. It's like he was the one really physical guy that the Thunder had, and the Spurs have like three of them. If you want to do Castle, Vassell,
1: Harper.
2: Harper. Like,
28: they got a bunch of
1: Keldon Johnson's a tough dude.
2: Yeah.
28: They got a bunch
2: and
28: of
2: what's and, his name that kept running over Shea?
28: Yeah,
2: the rookie.
28: Yeah, Lu Dort and J-Dub that you have. What J-Dub would have been the other guy who could handle that physicality because he would have been the guy standing in front of Stephon. I'm guessing a lot and switching off on the Wemby. So you
2: forgive me, Lugans. I have sinned. I take it back.
28: Listen, it's a reality that when you look at Cason Wallace, you realize he's heir to that spot. He is great. I mean, he needs to be starting in the NBA. He's a great player.
2: He's a different type of defender, though. He's a take the ball away from you. Like, he's a makes it hard for you to get the ball up court. Lu Dort is a guy that just gets a body on you, and we've seen it over the years. It's just like he didn't do anything against Wimby because that would just be weird, probably. But he's gone against bigs. I mean, they put him against Jokic in the past. Like,
1: yeah, I mean,
2: he is. I hate that we're making all these decisions based on a series that we just played against a team that matches up against the Thunder better than anyone in the NBA. And the only team that really matches up against the Thunder.
1: Well, yeah, the thing about Cason Wallace, real quick, he's extension eligible. And that is a problem because you're going to have to really, I don't want to say overpay for him because he's awesome. He's a phenomenal defensive player, and he showed he's not afraid to take big shots and then make them. But how much can he give you on the ball? But you have to – and how many of these guys can they afford to pay a maximum rookie extension to? They've already got two of them tied up. Shea's on a different type of level contract. But J-Dub and Chet are on the max extension – And now Kasem Wallace is up for that.
28: Well, Kerry, and to answer your question, and that's a great point, it's like, how many decisions are you going to make based on a series with one team? My answer is 100%, because nobody else in the rest of the league concerns me going into next season. I think there's some teams that could be better, and they could be a threat, but nobody's more of a threat. So right now, like, when the Thunder lost to the Lakers, they clearly decided, we need somebody more physical. They went out and they got,
1: You're talking about the first round.
28: They went out and got Big Perk.
1: So when you
28: look at your team and you know, okay, what kind of battles am I going to face in the future?
1: When they lost to the Mavericks.
28: They went out and right now, every decision they make this offseason involves one team and one team only. That's it. Every decision. And if you have a guy who you don't trust against that team, then you know what? Off you go. Bring in somebody you trust.
1: But here's the deal. I still think if they're healthy, they win that series.
28: Sure.
1: So then it's like, well,
2: you make a bunch of changes and possibly make yourself worse.
1: I don't. Yeah, and I don't think
28: whether they won this year or not, changes were going to have to be made. It was the ultimate reality.
1: Well, they have to make changes based on what the salary structure tells you.
28: Right.
1: I mean, like they're going to, I don't want to say get worse, but they're going to have to subtract and rely on some rookies and whoever, you know. My gut is this draft coming up, they're going to do everything they can to move up with those two picks, because they can't use two draft picks. They can't use two rookies on this team next year. There aren't enough spots.
28: Unless they create spots. They can absolutely create spots.
1: They can, yes. And
28: listen, and when I'm talking about creating spots, I'm talking about creating spots in the Aaron Wiggins, Kenrich Williams-y type
1: Isaiah
28: of area.
1: Isaiah Joe area.
28: Type of salaries.
1: Because here's the deal. You like what you got in Jared McCain, and you don't have to worry about paying him for a couple of years. And like the case of Wallace, I mean, we can talk about, I mean, the two big ones that have to be absolutely made are decisions on Dort and Hartenstein. That's the one that worries me a little bit, because even him yesterday talking, we can play him later, he's like, yeah, I love being here, but it is a business. Like, he wasn't about to say, like, yeah, I'll be back.
28: Yeah. I'd be happy to take a haircut just to hang around.
1: He's
28: here.
1: Not doing that, I don't think.
28: No, none of them should.
1: He's going to opt out of his contract, and because you can't tell me that the Lakers, with all their clean books, they're not going to say, yeah, I could take a Hartenstein with Luka and those guys. Like, they would love a big guy like that. Like, Hartenstein's going to get options, and my fear is they're going to maybe lose him, but
28: I just think it's one of those two guys to me, clearly. It's one of those two
1: guys. It might have to be both based on the numbers, unless you can figure out some other, like you said, you might have to offset
28: when Wiggins. You just sit down and look at the Thunder salaries, you can see where you can knock off.

0: There's a new conservative voice in Chicago, Guy Benson.
1: A Wisconsin judge has resigned in the wake of her conviction in an obstruction case involving an immigrant, the Associated Press reported. Not just an immigrant, an illegal immigrant, a criminal illegal immigrant, a violent criminal illegal immigrant. So a few more words that might actually have made this story more useful to readers, so I will fill in those blanks for them.
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8: Strike three! Nysa Kennedy is not done yet, and neither is Texas Tech. 8-7 the final. Red Raiders win it in 9.
9: Hey, the Women's College World Series still going on. Four teams left. That was Texas Tech and Nidra Kennedy. Spinozzi's guy, Kevin Brown, the Orioles voice on the call there, does a great job on the softball as well. As Texas Tech

0: moves on today. They'll play Alabama. They'd have to win twice to get to the championship series. Alabama undefeated. Tennessee and Texas, the other bracket. Tennessee's the one undefeated there, so Texas would have to win twice. And OU plays Georgia Tech in baseball today, this afternoon in Atlanta. The winner goes to the Super Regional. We are the Morning Animals.
1: We are the Morning Animals. Chance of thunderstorms today. High of 97. It's a beautiful 74 right now.
2: Nice morning.
1: 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Got a lot of people checking in on the Johnny's Charcoal Broiler Text Nation line.
2: We didn't stop
3: Who are they firing?
2: We didn't stop talking the entire break, Kerry. We didn't stop talking off the air about the thunder, so it's obviously people have thoughts.
0: I even went to the bathroom by myself, and I was talking to nobody about trades.
1: You went to the bathroom by yourself.
0: I fired up the trade machine in the bathroom, yes.
1: We have a granddaughter working on the same thing.
2: He said, gotta go potty. And we were like, go potty.
1: You can do it. And he gets a cookie now because he told us.
2: All right, hit that text line.
1: Well, a lot of people, you know, they want to trade Chet. I mean, it's nonstop.
2: If you're mad at him, listen, you have every legitimate reason to, because here's a joke for you. How do you make 85 inches disappear? Walk Victor Wembanyama into a building. That's it. There's never been a bigger disappearing act in a game of, I don't remember one. I mean, there might be a World Series where a Cy Young winner was on the mound for Game 7 and got lit up for about 8 runs or something like that.
0: LeBron Ellis, it's happened throughout time. Guys don't step up to the competition. LeBron did it early on. When the Heat lost to the Mavericks, he shriveled up. He was very famous. I remember having that discussion a lot.
2: There's
0: about
2: no bigger shrivel than not taking a shot after 4 minutes
0: LeBron
2: into the game.
0: Go back and watch. I'm saying
2: shot.
0: I saw the game. I was there. I'm saying it's happened. It has happened. And guess what? He's got to get better. Guys get better. If he doesn't, then they're not beating that team. There's no doubt.
2: The last 4 games of the series, he took a total of 3 3-point shots. And how many times did he not take the shot when it was there? He had an awful series. So I said this morning coming to the gate, I ain't mad at Chet, but I'm just very, very disappointed. Just very disappointed because they needed him in a big moment, and he just absolutely did not show up.
3: You're like his father.
2: Yeah, I do.
3: I hope that crushes him.
2: I've seen his dad, but his dad seems like he's
3: not mad at you. I'm just disappointed. Like, that's the worst thing a dad can say to a son.
2: Mm-hmm.
1: Yeah.
0: Do you have anything specific you
3: other
0: need
3: than
0: to
3: get out of the house
0: from the text line, or is it too nasty?
1: I got to clean some of this up.
0: I was going to say, you might want to.
2: So there's still language and there's still thoughts.
1: Yeah.
0: Oh, yeah.
1: Stuff like this, he didn't say that.
2: Mm-hmm.
1: Stuff like this.
3: Bleep.
1: Yeah. Makes great players better, and Chet is not a bum. Let's see how he bounces back.
0: Yeah. Okay.
1: Some people think Chet just needs to gain weight and
0: literally,
1: work
0: that's
1: his core.
0: Been what people have said to Chet since he was like 12. Like,
2: yeah.
0: Go eat some burgers.
2: Listen,
0: you know, it's like,
2: Chet is great against 28 NBA teams. I mean, he's as good a big guy as you want in this league. There's just one guy who he just does not. And if Sam Presti decides roster wise, that's the one spot that I just need to make a change on based on what he saw. Then I would be like, I get it. I totally get it. I like Chet. In the first 2 series, he only missed 1 total shot inside of the restricted area. He scored every time he was near the basket. Well, there was a little, you know, there's a skyscraper standing there in this series that he's a little intimidated. It's a lot intimidated by, just to be honest.
0: Sure. Yeah.
2: And all the Chet stuff is completely valid. And if Sam Presti decided that's my hole, that's my weakness, that I don't think paying $40 million and I don't think he's going to succeed next year, he made the move, I'd go, all right, there you go.
0: Well, A, if he does, and I am on record, you could put me down, I don't think there's any way they're trading Chet Holmgren.
3: There is no alternate universe that we live in where they're trading Chet. They're just not.
0: Okay, so we have that out there, and mm-hmm. I'm with Kerry.
3: And not in this universe either, I should say.
0: Okay. Okay, so I agree. They're not trading Chet Holmgren. If something like that were to happen and Sam Presti said, bleep it, you know, you couldn't do that until after July 1st anyway, because his contract mm-hmm. does not kick in You're not going to trade him on a $13 million deal. You would need to trade him on the $41 million contract.
2: So it all kicks in. So you have another month to wait.
0: Right. So you're going to
2: be after the draft.
0: It's not. Yeah. That's the point I guess I'm trying to make. Ain't going to happen on draft night. So if you think now there could be a big move on draft night. Maybe Sam Presti does trade the two first round picks and move up, or a future pick. And try to get someone in the top 10 of this historic draft.
2: Because listen, as far as the draft goes, Sam has to decide, am I going to move some veteran salaries off the back of my roster? And I have to bring in rookie salaries now.
0: You could
2: I have
0: do
2: to.
0: That,
2: so
0: yeah.
2: So that is something he needs to consider. He's like, I got to give playing minutes to the young guys next year, or at least add them to the back of my roster just to, I got to save some money somewhere. And if it's by bringing young guys in, then so be it.
0: But if your dream is to get rid of Chet Holmgren, and you think Sam's going to answer that dream, again, I don't think that's happening. You have to wait till July. So you're going to have to wait. Go ahead, Phil. What else you got?
1: Put his ass in the cage and make him fight his way out. That'll toughen him up.
0: But who's in the cage with him?
1: I don't know.
2: No, just take him,
1: Tigers.
2: Take him to the bar I was in Saturday night.
1: Yeah.
2: He'll have no choice.
0: We'll have to hear about
1: yeah,
0: that.
1: Yeah, we have to talk about that because it was a tale of love, hate, and tamales.
2: And food poisoning.
0: Can you play the Mark Dagnall? There was a lot of Chet questions yesterday at exit interview day for all, including Chet. Chet didn't duck any of the smoke. He's not like, oh, I had a bad game, I'm not going to talk to the media. He talked after the game. He talked yesterday at exit interview day. Here is Dagnall. Which one do you want to play here, Phil?
1: I'm putting Chet and others in better position to succeed.
4: Well, I think if I had a great answer for that, I would have been able to do it like yesterday, you know? So some of that is just a reflection point, you know, like I don't necessarily have an answer for that right now. But that's the lens through which I'm going to look at it in the summer, not only with him, but like with the whole team, with any player, you know, any player that, is, you know, not able to, perform to what they're capable of in a given game or moment, and there's multiple players all the time going through that. You know, I'm always going to look in the mirror on that.
0: So a sample, there are some other discussion points about Chet and getting him more 3-point opportunities, and he said that's a valid thing. We need to figure that out. He did say, and I'm pointing this out just because they said it. Listen, Chet has been. Every minute he's played for the Thunder, they've been the number one seed, and he's right. It was the first year he didn't even play, and they've been the number one seed in the West 3 years in a row. They just didn't get to the ultimate goal this time. And my question about the Holmgren deal, does he need to get better? Yes. And is Wembanyama a problem for him? Absolutely. I don't honestly know what the best answer for that guy is. Who has that answer? Like that is a realistic possibility of getting. I don't know who you go get to go play against that dude.
2: Mm-hmm.
5: Caleb Wilson.
0: Who is it?
5: Caleb Wilson. Talk about trading up in
0: the
5: draft.
0: You're talking about getting a 19-year-old kid from North Carolina to go in. And
5: I mean, he's 22.
0: Okay, you're trading Chet Holmgren to...
5: I'm not saying trade Chet Holmgren.
0: Okay, I'm saying what is the answer? So you know, in fact, that a kid at North Carolina is the answer to Victor Wembanyama.
5: I'm just saying, if you're going to trade up in the draft, Caleb Wilson seems like a pretty good
0: guy. I would love it if they can do that.
2: If you can target one single
5: you
2: person...
5: You asked, I answered, Curtis.
2: I like
5: all right?
2: It. That's right. That's right. They're
1: you did ask the question.
2: No
1: who?
2: Bad, no bad questions
1: if anyone,
2: or no bad answers.
0: You're right.
1: Can stop Victor Wembanyama.
0: If they can pull that trade off, get it. I don't think... Who's got the fourth pick? You might be a top three pick for all I know, but I don't think anybody's going to give up that opportunity to draft Caleb
2: Wilson. When I woke up yesterday morning, because I'd gotten some texts from people, just out of curiosity, I just Googled Thunder trade rumors just to see. the name Victor Wembanyama was most prominent. It was the most prominent story of people putting together trade scenarios and stuff like that. And while the Thunder seriously could financially and draft pick wise probably have the best opportunity of anybody to make that happen.
0: To get Victor Wembanyama?
2: Just to you have the numbers to match and you have draft picks. I'm just saying. Thunder could do that with combining salaries because you
0: the
2: have
0: Spurs 40. Are not trading Victor.
2: I apologize. I'm Giannis.
3: Oh, talking about Giannis?
2: Yeah,
3: like I was like, there's no way.
2: Thank you. My mind just went a different direction. Thank you for checking me because
0: sign me up for that.
2: What I was speaking was the most nonsense
1: the best
2: in the world.
1: Way to beat him is to bring him on our team.
2: But no, if that's your answer, and I apologize for the wrong name because by the way, just like Chet, Wembanyama's haunting me right now too, and he won't go away. He's in my pajamas. Jeff probably didn't sleep last night. He kept opening the closet and go, he's still in there.
6: Webinyama
2: he's still
6: in there. He's in pajamas.
2: He is the angry monkey in the closet like Chris on Family Guy. That's your Webinyamas.
0: All right.
2: But anyway, we're going to go Giannis. If that was the name that was most prominent everywhere and people putting together scenarios, and the Thunder can realistically do it. If that's what they chose to do, and they probably might have the best chance of anyone of doing it simply because of the value of a young Chet Holmgren. And they have draft assets. They have other salaries they can add to it. So if that's the direction they wanted to go, I'm just to say out loud, they could do that if they wanted to. But then you have to think about he's another guy who needs the basketball in his hands. He's just so now you're adding people need to be fed, but he's quite good. He's quite good.
0: You're also
2: good.
0: Getting 1 year of him.
2: Yeah, there
0: that's
2: you go.
0: It. You're going to trade all that future for 1 year of Giannis?
2: So
0: and
2: listen,
0: then he's a free agent?
2: Your window you're talking about right now is pretty short. It's always short for an NBA team. You don't know what's going to happen. So you're just thinking, how can I beat the San Antonio Spurs next year? Well, that would be a very, very curious move. Interesting.
0: He makes next year... And when you add Chet's 40-something next year with Giannis's 58, again, Chet has 4 years left. Giannis has one. Then he can opt out of a $62 million deal, and he will. You throw in like, yeah, just on the margins, you would throw Chet plus a Wiggins and then like four first-round picks.
2: Yeah.
0: And maybe... And I think Milwaukee would actually do that.
2: I think they
0: get
2: do
0: a young.
2: I think that Chet Holmgren would be the best player they can possibly hope to get
0: but again,
2: back right now
0: it's
2: in this scenario.
0: 1 year of Giannis, who's 31 years old, by the way, and injuries the last 2 years have kind of ruined his season.
2: But he doesn't have to play during the season here. As we've well
0: apparently
2: seen.
0: Apparently so. Nobody has to, yeah.
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1: We are the Morning Animals. It is Monday, June 1st. Could rain today. Otherwise, partly cloudy, 97.
2: It's an emotional Monday, and it's very, very understandable. And, listen, and we continue. We've had more talks off the air today than we've actually, as much more than on the air. And when I look at this thing and I look at the matchup with the Spurs and I think, okay, if I'm the Thunder and if I'm going to change anything, I'm not worried about defending Victor Wembanyama, because outside of game one, I thought they did a very good job.
0: And he's going to get his
2: And they were doing a very, very good job on Saturday night. And so the fourth quarter, for some odd reason, they had been letting them beat each other up, and he got three touch fouls and he got free throws three times. So, until then, he hit that death blow three, and I was like, you rat SOB. Listen, nobody should be that good. But other than game one, I thought they defended him very, very well, and they kept him away from the boards very well. So if I'm thinking about what I need to do to my team next year to beat San Antonio, I have to be better on the offensive end. What can I do offensively to be more successful with him on the floor? And that's where I build it.
0: How do you score against him? Yeah. I think is the biggest.
2: How do we score? Well, how can I put him at a disadvantage and make him have to guard somebody?
0: That's what's going to be interesting against the Knicks. And listen, the worst thing that could happen to the Knicks is losing Mitchell Robinson. And I don't know, he broke his finger, which nobody has even said why he broke his finger, because they said it wasn't in game four, their Eastern Conference Finals. Must have been doing something stupid, but he had surgery on his pinky finger. And he was the biggest reason why they beat the Spurs twice this year, is Mitchell Robinson. He's a huge body. Big body carry. And he's an offensive rebounding machine. Again, kind of what you're talking about, Spinozzi. They would, you know, the Knicks would get shots up, and that guy would swallow up rebounds and kind of mess up the Spurs' rotations and defense, all the stuff. I think the Spurs are going to win the series. But where the Knicks can do things a little bit differently than a lot of teams, they have a big that can shoot threes in Karl Anthony Towns. Now, Karl Anthony Towns will foul out against Wembanyama unless they can get Mitchell Robinson on the floor.
2: That's a tough
0: But Towns
2: matchup.
0: Will stretch Wembanyama out a little bit, where a lot of teams cannot do that.
2: But the thing of watching San Antonio defend, I mean, just the matchups, because what the Knicks bring to the table and just their physicality, whether it's a Mikal Bridges, a Josh Hart. I mean, they just got some dudes. They got some tough OG Anunoby. Those are just some pretty tough, I mean, beat you up wings. Just the battle between just that, the three wings on San Antonio against those three wings. And then you got Carl Anthony Towns. And listen, if a fully healthy Mitchell Robinson, I call this series a coin flip. I mean, I don't lean
0: it's
2: either
0: a big
2: way.
0: Because the Knicks have
2: played
0: healthy.
2: Knicks have played great. But then again, we've talked a million times about who they've been playing. And that the fact that they're jumping up in competition. If Jalen Brunson has to deal with Stephon Castle and Stephon Castle's allowed to do to him what he was allowed to do to Shai Gilgeous-Alexander, he's going to erase him. He's absolutely going to erase him because he's not going to get to the free throw line. He's not going to get anything that he's become accustomed to getting.
0: And they've played so tight on the star like Shai or Brunson because they know if you get beat, that dude's waiting behind him. And that's...
2: Yeah, the Spurs would be more than happy to let Mikal Bridges shoot his brains out from the three-point line. They'd be like, go ahead. I don't think you can beat
0: He'll
2: us.
0: He'll be
2: in this
0: what
2: series.
0: They did to Alex Caruso. They let him shoot.
2: Yeah.
0: And eventually, it paid off because Alex Caruso was not very good in Game 7 offensively.
2: Mm-hmm.
0: I thought defensively he was great again. But the margins, like it was like the law of averages. Caruso was great in a couple games, but not when they needed it the most. And the Spurs, others, they... De'Aaron Fox did not have an offensive series like he had in Game 7. Game 7 was an outlier, but they got it when they needed it. And Keldon John, all these guys were hitting threes that you didn't expect to hit.
2: And they hit those threes in the biggest moments, too. I mean,
0: they were not afraid.
2: They were so crushing threes, each and every one of them.
3: I think early in that series, you're going to see a lot of crying by the Knicks about how physical it is and the refs are letting things go, and they're going to have to adjust. I mean, they're going to have to. If they can't solve the physical part of it, they'll get knocked out.
2: Unless, of course, like, I mean, there was a game in the series when I thought it was a fair whistle on both ends. They didn't let them do that, and the Thunder beat them. If whatever crew's on the floor, if they just call it fair on both ends, then San Antonio's going to be in foul trouble because the Knicks have guys who can create some disadvantages.
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0: Drains moving slow. It's time. Schedule a $99 drain clearing service with Comfort Wave. Ride the wave to a happier home. Right now, traffic, slow traffic at I-35 northbound between I-240 and I-40 mile marker 126. West Oklahoma City, slow traffic at I-40 eastbound between Council Road exit 142 and I-44 exit 147. Please make sure you buckle up and drive safe. That's Right Now Traffic, and I'm Tyler Adams.
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9: Rocious pops it up. Shallow center. Coming in is Walk. And Oklahoma has forced a game seven in Atlanta. They rally from an 8-2 deficit to stun Georgia Tech tonight. 15-8 the final. Winner take all for regionals tomorrow.
0: All right, so OU baseball still alive. They're going to play Georgia Tech at 2 o'clock today, ESPNU. And the winner of that will go to the Super Regional. They're playing in Atlanta today. Also, the Women's College World Series continuing here in Oklahoma City. Even without local teams, always a great event. You have Tennessee, Texas today playing in one semifinal. Tennessee would have to lose twice not to advance. And then Alabama, Texas Tech. Alabama would have to lose twice not to advance. We are the Morning Animals. Matt Pinto joins us next.
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20: Well, you know, like I said last night, I think you can be simultaneously disappointed and also proud of, you know, the path that took us to the point where we could be disappointed. I think here's what happens. If you get too focused on the way the season ends, you can dilute the importance of all the things that lead up to that, from, you know, the summer work to training camp to the regular season, the start of the regular season, the middle, the end, and then the playoff run. I think, in a weird way, if you get too focused on just the last game or the last series, you can start to take those things for granted, and those are the things that position you to be able to play in those games. And so we're incredibly proud of the season and the accomplishments of the season. It's not to be taken lightly when you start to rattle off the things that the team did. And we can still be incredibly disappointed today. Both things can be true.
0: All right, Mark Daigneault, after, that was yesterday. He had a post-game interview session, then also the exit interview sessions yesterday. And Matt Pinto joins us, as he has been throughout the playoffs, on Monday. And Matt, I'll just ask you, where are you today? Are you more in the, hey, that was a great season mode, or are you still kind of stinging after what happened Saturday night?
24: I'm not a pleasant guy to be around probably for 48, 72 hours after the season ends, with one exception. That was last season. It's extraordinary glory. I think we all were, consumed by with an NBA championship. I'm just being honest. So I'm in that decompression funk. it tends to go on when the season ends, and it's just part of it. But, you know, Mark could not – I mean, there's no way to summarize and synopsize all of it any better than he just did. I mean, that's so – it's so true on every single level, because I think sometimes, given the success, the ultimate success of a year ago, we get lost in meaning those that support this team and have such incredible respect and joy for what this team is about. We lose perspective sometimes on how amazing this rise and ascension have been. And so I think that we have to maintain perspective on the challenges this team confronted this past season. They're historic. I mean, third in the league in player games lost to injury, and not about excuses, but that's reality. No J-Dub, no A.J. Mitchell for the majority of that series against a Spurs team that's really good. And we saw how good they were ultimately to win the series in seven games. That's like saying no Stephon Castle, no Dylan Harper for the Spurs the majority of that series. I don't think the outcome's the same if it's switched the other way. And that's just also the reality of it. So, no, I think that we have to gain a degree of perspective on all of it, as Mark is suggesting. And I think when you gain that sense of perspective, it's incredibly encouraging and exciting as to what's in front of this team from here. Honestly, I mean, I land there ultimately, but the path to landing there is a little arduous.
2: Hey, Matt,
24: I think that's probably the case for all.
2: Well, I'm sorry. I didn't mean to cut you off. I thought you were wrapping. I was just going to say, in my stages of grief, I'm not quite to perspective yet. I can see it's on my list, but I'm not quite there. Joy and disappointment. I'm kind of stuck in between those two things right now. But I really do. I mean, even in that game Saturday night, you're down two of your best four players. You were still right there. The effort was there. Everything was there. But listen, I have to tell you something. Despite my appreciation for their effort and everything that they did in this series, being shorthanded, you were every Thunder fan who's experienced every minute of the San Antonio series in this one clip.
6: Across the midcourt area, ball thrown away, stolen by Hardenstein in the open court, galloping to the rim, throws up and is blocked by Cornette on a dunk. Are you kidding me?
2: They're the words. The words, Matt Pinto. The words, are you kidding me? Because you know what the Thunder do to every other team and how they torment them. And you know how their fan bases have to hate the Thunder because of their relentless defense. The San Antonio Spurs did not allow any single, I'm just going to give up a run out right now, in the entire series. They had to compete just to make a layup, and they failed on so many occasions because of the effort of the San Antonio Spurs. So at that exact moment, you were just me, and I was like, even now, seriously, game seven, we can't get a dunk? Are you kidding me? But you know what? That's why I give a ton of credit to the Spurs, because they made you feel like that. That is one of the roughest, toughest, barroom brawling basketball teams I've ever seen, and the referees let them play exactly how they wanted to.
24: Yeah, I think, you know, the tone of what the playoffs are, veteran refs in general across the board in postseason, especially in a conference final series, absolutely lends itself to how that team is built and to that team's credit. None of those guys, I don't care how long or short the time has been for them to be in the NBA and be about being a pro, cowered from the moment. They all rose, every single one of them. And you have to absolutely appreciate that as a fan of the sport. And you couldn't have, you know, hit it any better, Spinozzi, because there was not a single time during the series that the Thunder had spectacular finishes in transition. They didn't shoot well in the fast break point column, and that's because the Spurs were second to them in getting back and not allowing transition baskets during the course of the regular season, and that translated to the playoffs. So I think when you boil down what separated those two teams in that best-of-seven series, it is the fringe areas. It is those outside what generates more possession scenarios. And when you had breaks and you had odd number scenarios where you could generate easy, seemingly offensive looks, they dissolved. They were not there in the abundance that Thunder are accustomed to generating themselves against opponents. So look, this was not a series the Thunder lost. This is a series that Spurs won. There's a dramatic difference. And I think you have to absolutely give credit. Now, it's begrudgingly for me, I don't like what that team stands for. I don't like the bravado and how they go about delivering that bravado. And honestly, I do think the league has a problem on its hands in Victor Wembanyama. I think there's way too much license being afforded him already in his third NBA season. But that's probably a topic for another day.
0: I love the passion, Matt. I do believe that the Thunder win that series if they're healthy, but they did not use that as an excuse. They said, hey, we still had a chance to win. And, you know, same thing goes back to last year against Indiana. The Pacers lost Halliburton, and, you know, you got to move on, and the Thunder won the championship, and that's that. And I thought all the Thunder players and Mark Daigneault took that same approach. Give credit to the Spurs. Now, as you look at what happened in that game, maybe in that series, what was your perspective of Chet Holmgren's play? And then what do you think he needs to do in the offseason to maybe have a different outcome for his play against that specific team?
24: He's the only one that knows, and I know he will dive in and address it. That's just who he is as a player. I mean, he truly is driven to be the absolute best, and that's seen both in the work that's silent, that's behind the scenes, and the work that we see, because we saw that from him in the evolution of his game this season. I mean, it was profoundly different than what we had seen the first two seasons. This is a young guy that's endured a ton in terms of the injury issues that have hit him early in his career, and yet we saw him blossom and grow in some substantial areas to be an all-star, to be a third-team All-NBA player, and to be a first-team all-defensive player. So he's an incredibly special talent. I think that what the Spurs offer as a challenge is unique and one that maybe the league has never seen, let alone the Thunder never seeing it. So I think there is an adaptation that goes on, and you have to adjust. And what that looks like for him specifically and the structure of what the Thunder system is, that's internal. Like, they need to resolve and work that through, and I'm certain they will, and I'm sure he will as well. I thought, you know, the way Shea addressed that yesterday with Chet was perfect, because Shea basically said, I was nowhere near my best this series, and had I been, we'd have advanced. So to lay this at the doorstep of any individual person is just unfair, and nobody's going to do that. That's just not the way this works. We're a team. We live and die as a team in terms of the results, and we'll always be that way. And I thought that was really aptly put, because it's very easy to get frustrated in looking at the numbers off of a game seven where you had a chance into the final 2 or 3 minutes. That's fan reaction. but I know that the players all, this is just who they are. It's how they're raised in this culture. They will take a look individually, and there were conversations had yesterday around exit interviews with the coaching staff and with the basketball operations side of things as to where they'll address themselves to get better during the course of this summer and off season, and that will happen.
2: Speaking of getting better throughout the season, I mean, listen, Chet's just one of those dudes. He was absolutely so dominant in the playoffs leading up to the San Antonio series, but we've seen the ascension of A.J. Mitchell this season. Being without him that's a huge blow. But somebody else, and it was in this San Antonio Spurs series, is just Rose. I mean, he wrote Cason Wallace played so spectacularly, especially in the last three games, especially in game seven. He is just a guy who now going forward to the next season, because first of all, he's the biggest pest on the floor for anybody just trying to dribble the basketball the length of the floor to inbound it. You don't want him to be part of your day. But just in that sense, but just what he brought to the team, I mean, just offensively, and just he was just there, man. He answered the bell, and he answered it in fine fashion.
24: He just never hesitates. There's a fearless approach in him. The degree of growth and expansion in his offensive game, especially from three-point range, is extraordinary. And if he continues to, with consistency, generate next season what he did this season, dare I say he is an all-star consideration. And I mean that sincerely. Because we saw in the absence of Shea, in the absence of Dub in stretches during the season, the playmaking skill set he has to orchestrate and get the offense activated and moving in the way that it needs to be with pace. We saw his shot making and finishing around the rim. And in the playoffs, we saw a guy shoot over 48% from three-point distance. And this is a team that went three rounds, seven games in the Western Conference Finals. That's not a tiny sample size. There's a lot there. There really is, and that's a pretty beefy menu to look at moving forward. And again, you know, Cason is very young, playing three seasons. He is committed and, you know, is fierce in the way he approaches his own improvement. That's going to continue, and that's incredibly exciting.
0: It's hard to know exactly what personnel decisions are going to be made, Matt, but seems like they'd want to have Isaiah Hartenstein around again, don't you think?
24: Yeah, I mean, there's no reason to believe otherwise, and he's been just an extraordinary fit in every possible way. It's not just what he brings in screen setting, ball moving, offensive rebounding, occupying space, and then defensively communicating and being the anchor of a team that is all about what they've shown us, continuing to grow and win. But, I mean, the contributions he and his family have made to the community are just profound and continue to be. So he's just been perfect in the way he fits. The bottom line is, and everybody knew this, the economics of the NBA lend themselves to a reality, and this team's got to find a way to navigate that reality around the first and second aprons in order to stay solvent and to be who they are for consistent, sustained, high-level success. So those are internal decisions. They've got to figure out a way to make. He's got entering a team option scenario, and we'll see how it all evolves and unfolds. I think that the conventional side of things has one creatively thinking, well, maybe you decline the team option and talk about an extension. I don't know. I mean, we'll see how this all goes.
2: Very quickly, Matt, looking ahead to the NBA Finals, I mean, the Knicks have some dudes, too. They've got some grown-ups on the wings to wrestle with the San Antonio Spurs. Knicks, Spurs, who you got?
24: Don't care.
7: Awesome answer. Awesome.
0: Matt, I'll give it. Hey,
24: look, I mean, by the time they tip Wednesday, maybe I'll be, sure, a little bit more engaged. I don't know.
2: Is basketball dead to you right now, Matt Pinto?
24: I would say this, guys, that the Knicks beat them twice during the regular season. Different team that they're dealing with, so I do think they match up reasonably well. And I'll kind of leave it there. And if we want to get into this next week, we can do it another day.
0: We do.
24: Does that work?
0: And Matt, this is where I lie on this series. Go ahead, Phil.
8: We are the New York Knicks. We are the New York Knicks. We are the New York Knicks.
10: Wait for it.
8: We are the New York Knicks. They go New York, go New York, go. Go New York, go.
0: Never would I ever want to cheer loudly for them, but I am this week. Matt, I'm all New York Knicks, baby.
2: You got to pick good or evil, Matt.
24: Well, that's very. I mean, I kind of lean that direction, no question. But this is funny. Daniel Matthews, who's an outstanding statistician for me, jumped on board last season and has been just, incredible. He made all the road trips and road games, which just way, way, way above and beyond. But as soon as the game was over, Game 7. He turns to me and says, I think I'm going to go get as much Nick stuff as I can get. And I'm going to wear it every day. It was just the reactivity of and the disappointment and everything coming together the way it did. That was just classic, and I wanted to share that.
0: But
24: it kind of sums up, Curtis, what you're saying about who you're cheering for in this series.
8: We are the New York Knicks.
0: Thank you, Phil.
7: You're welcome.
2: Matt, thank you for joining us. We appreciate it very much. Thank you for your candor, sir.
7: Matt, we will...
24: Great to be with you guys.
7: Let's talk next week. We'll talk finals basketball and hopefully a Knicks sweep.
2: Are you kidding me?
24: This has been cathartic, hopefully for all of us. It has been for me, so thank you.
0: We are so glad you joined
7: all
0: us.
7: Right.
0: Yes.
7: Matt, we'll talk again next week. You take care. We are the Morning Animals. 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
34: 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Ride the wave to a happier home. Right now, traffic, slow traffic at I-35 northbound between I-240 and I-40 mile marker 126. West Oklahoma City, slow traffic at I-40 eastbound between Council Road exit 142 and I-44 exit 147. Please make sure you buckle up and drive safe. That's Right Now Traffic, and I'm Tyler Adams.
7: We are the Morning Animals. It's Monday, June 1st. There is a chance of rain. Otherwise, it will be partly cloudy today. 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
2: To get your feelings out kind of Monday after Saturday night's disappointment.
0: Bill?
7: Yeah?
0: Did you get through it all Saturday? Were you watching the whole thing?
7: Yeah, we watched the whole thing. Yeah, don't you remember? Texted out those bad words. Mother, father.
0: I thought you were just texting those words to be whatever. You're responding to the game. I'm happy to hear that. I enjoyed you expressing that sentiment. I didn't know why you apologized later.
7: I apologize for actually expressing the mother-father words.
2: I don't know if...
0: wondering if kids might have been looking.
7: I wasn't even... I all of a sudden realized, this isn't just the Morning Animals.
2: A lot of words being spoken leaving the arena on Saturday night, and one of the other funny kind of fallouts from it was T-shirts being ripped from bodies.
0: In trash cans. We went to go throw... Because I got
7: free.
0: The kids from the seats, and I'm like, let's go throw our trash away. We should be respectful. I hate when people... By the way, don't be that person.
4: Oh, I'm with you, Curtis.
0: You're the worst kind of jerk. If you get concessions and you leave your stuff there behind you to make somebody else do it, like, just quit being a jerk. Anyway.
7: So you're saying putting your cups
0: underneath
7: your
0: seat. Throw your crap away. It doesn't matter. Cups, wrappers, whatever.
2: Whether you go to the movies or a ball game.
0: Seriously.
2: The only thing I don't ever clean up are the peanut shells that are on the ground at a ball game.
0: That might be hard to do.
2: Because I'm just like,
0: you don't have a broom.
7: That's too much cleaning.
2: I don't have my...
0: You're not allowed to bring a broom into the arena. So, okay, I'll give you that. But I don't even think they don't even sell those at Thunder games, right? Because they don't want all that crap
7: peanuts?
0: All over the place.
7: Yeah, no, I don't think so.
0: That's a baseball
7: that
0: thing.
7: That is an outdoor thing.
0: That's a definite baseball thing. But... Point is, then we're like, let's go take our crap to the trash. And it was like littered with T-shirts, not trash. It was all T-shirts.
2: The guy who took his from his body and threw it to the ground and continued on his way, I picked it up and said, okay, City Center, thanks you, sir. And I made the announcement. Everybody else who hates their T-shirt, give them to me.
7: I was going to say,
2: I'll take a whole bag of them over there.
7: They're still free shirts.
2: It's a tainted Seventh Game T-shirt.
7: Well, you use it as a chamois.
0: I get it.
4: You don't see many Clay Thompson Game 6 T-shirts around Oklahoma City.
0: I saw those thrown into fire pits that night.
7: Wax your car. It's a free cloth. Take it. I like free things.
2: Moments of emotion, Phil. Sometimes you say things. Sometimes you do things.
0: However you need a fan, that's fine with me. But I'm glad the City Center can get some merch.
4: I was talking to Curtis earlier this morning during one of the breaks. And
7: what did he say?
0: I'm right here, Phil.
4: I'm getting there, Phil.
2: They don't let me listen either, Phil. They always talk in whispers.
4: And the thing that always sucks the most about losing in the playoffs, especially in this fashion, is just like the helpless feeling of it's over and you have to wait. You have to go through a whole nother season to get back to the spot.
2: And an off season before the season.
4: And this season, it especially sucks worse because like last year as sports fans, we got to try the greatest drug ever imaginable in winning a championship. Like that was 11 months of just ecstasy, the best drug ever. I'm sobered up.
7: So now you're saying ecstasy is your favorite drug.
2: Where'd you get the X?
4: The drug was like ecstasy.
7: Don't they call it Molly now?
4: I was on a high for 11 months.
2: I was wondering where he's going there, Phil.
4: I've sobered up, and I want that drug so bad again. I need to consume it so bad again. And I was tasting, I was wrapping up my arm, getting my veins ready, about to inject it.
7: I'm getting really worried about these.
4: And then the needle got slapped out of me.
2: Mama and Papa Bag, I'm just talking about it's intervention time.
7: He knows a little too much about heroin.
2: He is traveling with a very sordid crowd right now.
0: Phil?
4: I'm not going to rehab for championship addiction, all right?
0: He said no, no, no.
2: See, Bag, let me see your...
4: It's a little bruised up right now.
2: I'm going to check between your toes, too, because you know what? Junkies will do that.
7: He'll go. He goes. You start with the thunder, and the next thing you know, it's heroin.
4: I'll inject it anywhere.
2: Well, you know what the thing
0: they
2: is.
0: Tried to make just, you
2: listen,
0: go.
2: When the thunder
0: rehab.
2: Got off tonight's start, there was no NBA or national talk show that you listened to that didn't say the Thunder are absolutely the prohibitive favorite. They're winning the championship this year.
0: And I was not
2: about
0: that.
2: We heard that. We heard
0: that.
2: We heard that because you know the narrative is you have to go through steps as an NBA team
0: yes.
2: before you win. And I may have added in, well, Wemby can kind of be a little bit of a, you know, help you skip a step.
0: The Spurs
2: he takes them three at a time.
0: They're
2: so
0: the ultimate skip step.
2: He
0: team.
2: Is the only human being in the league who can make you skip those steps. And listen, if the Thunder was healthy, I still think they would have ended this season saying, all right, we're closer now. I think the Thunder would have beat them. And the Thunder still should have beat them without those guys because of game one. But, you know, having said that, you know, everything we were told this season, I mean, I'm not going to say, ooh, it makes me want to win even more next year because I wanted to win this year. But I am really, really curious to see how the Thunder react to it, how the front office reacts to it, what the roster looks like. I mean, there's a lot of really, really intriguing things. And those things were going to happen whether they won or not. But, I mean, maybe if they eliminate San Antonio, it's not as drastic or that big a problem after you see the problems Chet went through in that series. So it's

0: There's a new conservative voice in Chicago, Guy Benson.
1: A Wisconsin judge has resigned in the wake of her conviction in an obstruction case involving an immigrant, the Associated Press reported. Not just an immigrant, an illegal immigrant, a criminal illegal immigrant, a violent criminal illegal immigrant. So a few more words that might actually have made this story more useful to readers, so I will fill in those blanks for them.
0: The Guy Benson Show. 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
2: And are a healthy Nuggets team. How's that going to go? Well, now it's like, all right, well, screw that. How do we beat Wembanyama and this group of piranhas on the wings that the Spurs have that are younger than the
3: Thunder?
2: We have
3: to be as big and long, and some of our guys got beat up a little bit in this series with the Spurs. So those guys personally need to know, I need to be bigger, I need to be stronger, I need to be better next year. But the Thunder might look at the roster and go, we have some places where we can do some things to bring in some length and to bring in some youth, bring in some athleticism. It's because you can't talk about this team and not think about what you just saw San Antonio did. They just thundered the crap out of the Thunder, but they did a little bit bigger and longer.
2: And the thing about them skipping steps, what's frustrating for the rest of the league, and just from us, from our perspective, is that they don't have any, like, usually you have to pay somebody. They're not paying anybody right now.
3: They could win.
2: They could steal a championship while having all three of those dudes, their big three, on rookie contracts, which never happens in the NBA. De'Aaron Fox is the highest paid player on that team, and it's almost as if now they needed him in Game 7, but it's almost as if they didn't really need him, and they don't. I don't think long term. He's a great luxury to have. He was awesome in Game 7, I thought, but for the most part, he didn't have a great series, and they still, you know, could have won the series without him. They haven't had to pay any of their guys yet. So, like the Thunder, they're having to pay the Piper this season, this next season.
3: Because they had to go through steps.
2: They did,
3: and the Spurs not having to go through steps doesn't add those extra 2 years to your progression.
2: That's right.
4: We are the morning
3: animals.
4: So you got
3: to beat them now. Man, no, one, I don't care, just 1 year. Don't care. Talk to me about long-term Thunder.
2: He's in a one-year
3: I'm
2: phase.
3: In a win-now thing, and I know what I want. I've already decided in one
2: you
3: short show.
2: You hate the guy that you want, though.
3: No, I listen, you know me. You know me, my heart. Once you get closer to me, even if I hate you at a distance, once you get closer, I'm like, all right, we can probably work through this.
4: We are the morning animals.
2: We're going to be going through a lot here in the next couple of weeks because you get through the finals, which we're all going to be Team New York. The draft is going to be a massive night for the Thunder. And then for the league, the biggest night, well, outside of lottery night, is that determines, all right, who's going to get the pick. Like the Spurs' biggest night in the last 20 years was getting Wembanyama on lottery night. But free agency, things are going to happen.
3: Yeah.
2: Because
3: every one of those
2: moves
3: days,
2: are going to be made.
3: Nothing mattered to the Thunder once we got to the postseason last year. Nothing really mattered. We were just like, no, wee! Because we didn't care about the draft. We didn't care about free agency. It wasn't going to affect us. It all affects the crap out of us now. So, fascinating times ahead.
4: We are the morning animals, I swear to God.
3: Yeah, I'd trade him too.
4: On 90,
3: I know what y'all are saying.
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2: He just traded you, Phil.
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2: Hey, guess what, Phil?
4: What?
2: There is a thief in these finals. You know what? That's because somebody who's been quietly locking up all series, you've got a hunch on who it is. 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
6: The Oklahoma City Thunder season came to an end this weekend, losing in Game 7 of the Western Conference Finals to San Antonio. Shai Gilgeous-Alexander on his teammate.

0: Yeah, I'm so impressed by this group. It's been those guys like never got discouraged. They played their butts off. The reason why we got to this point in the series is because of them. The supporting cast was amazing this series. Hats off to them. I wish I was a little bit more myself throughout the series to give them more of a boost, more of a chance. But yeah, I'm nothing but proud of my guys.
1: 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That starts Wednesday. 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
14: Strike three! Nysa Kennedy is not done yet. And neither is Texas Tech. 8-7 the final. Red Raiders win it in 9.
15: Kevin Brown on ESPN TV, not radio, TV, last night. As Niger Kennedy and Texas Tech moves on to the Final Four in this Women's College World Series of softball. So here are the teams. You got Tennessee, Texas playing today at 11 a.m. If Texas wins, they will play a second game Tennessee wins, Texas is eliminated. Same thing with Alabama, Texas Tech. Alabama, if they win, they move on to the championship series. Texas Tech needs to win twice to move on. OU baseball, still alive. Play Georgia Tech today, the second-ranked team in the country. 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
16: We are the Morning Animals. And I'm not going to let this bring me down.
15: The fact that we're the Morning Animals? Not going to bring you down?
16: No, that brought me down years ago.
17: You never let sports bring you down, so this is not a revelation.
16: No.
17: This is not. You just do. Phil just does Phil.
15: But
17: it's what
15: I think,
17: he does.
15: See,
17: he's chugging on down the line.
15: But I think it did bring him down Saturday, and that was good for you. It needed to happen because you had a moment of.
16: I'll never forget my mother. My mother, one time, we had to cancel a trip to Disney World. My mother, I was on the phone with me. She goes, "Your kids need to learn about disappointment."
17: Mm.
16: So I guess I learned.
15: So there was Saturday there no other night. Reason other than she wanted disappointment?
16: My mother just wants people to be unhappy at one time in their life so they understand happiness.
15: It's usually when something like, I don't know, a Disney trip gets canceled, there's like a big something happened, not good,
16: yeah,
15: you know, health-wise or something. But to say, you know what, all that talk about going to Disney, no, we need disappointment. That, I don't believe this.
16: We all need disappointment.
15: I don't think
16: our
15: that's
16: life.
15: The way it happened.
16: It right. is how it happened.
17: Just to keep you from being and feeling completely entitled, like the championship was yours every year.
15: Right.
17: This thing happens.
16: You
17: so
16: need
17: next,
16: to. You
17: next
16: need to
17: year,
16: feel
17: you'll
16: the
17: go
16: burn.
17: Right back to appreciating it because
15: right.
17: I'm telling you, it was just too easy this year. And then you know what? Then you didn't get your way. Some guys got hurt. So now you understand that it's actually harder than we made it look last year. Even though we're going through it last year. We went through it.
15: It was
17: man.
15: A war.
17: No,
15: that,
17: we went through it. It was. We went through things.
18: That drug dealer's hard to find.
16: Again with drugs in you.
15: Hey,
16: I am worried.
15: Hey, this is. It's what he needs, Phil.
16: give him the drugs.
18: Winning a championship is.
16: I know.
18: I mean, that's an all-time drug.
15: That Christmas picture with you and Brandon Carlson is going to look awfully lonely not having another one next to it.
18: That was another heartbreaking thing of Saturday, the Brandon Carlson era.
15: You don't get another one.
18: I don't get another one. I have his friendship bracelet.
16: Maybe
18: I do have his friendship bracelet.
16: Maybe we can get you to the Knicks victory parade and you can get some pictures taken there.
17: I hope there is a Knicks. I want to see New York City have a ticker tape parade.
15: That would be
17: also, good stuff.
15: It would be the parade of all parades. And we'll dive into this as the series goes along, but I mean I've heard, I've been following these like national guys, a lot of them based out of New York, and they're like it is not even close who the favorite team is of that city.
17: Yeah.
15: That brings everybody together because mm-hmm. they're split in their baseball. I mean, lean a little bit more the Yankees because they're like the world brand. A lot of Mets fans in New York.
17: Mm-hmm. They're split on hockey.
15: Hockey, football for sure. This is the one team that brings that entire city together because there ain't no Nets fans. And they all tell you that.
17: And if you're just curious, like about maybe just catching a flight to New York for Game 3, current get-in rate, these are get-ins, $3,945.
16: Say that again?
17: $3,945 to be up in the rafters.
15: It will be cheaper to fly, get a hotel room, get a ticket to San Antonio for one of those games probably than go to the Garden. I'm just guessing.
17: Tickets for Game 1 in San Antonio, $930, and it jumps to $1,200 for Game 2.
15: You can get a ticket for $900,
17: from New York.
15: Get a hotel, get a cheap flight, you're golden.
17: So I'm going to think it's going to be...
15: Might have a lot of Knicks fans
17: in San
15: Knicks
17: Antonio. Fans.
15: Hey,
17: to the
15: there
17: Alamo.
15: Are Knicks fans in Paycom Center Saturday night. It's as if they're already buying up real estate.
16: They're casing the joint.
15: Because they were hoping to be in Oklahoma
18: scouting.
15: City.
18: They're
15: yeah.
18: scouting.
15: They were scouting out. They're probably
16: Where
15: asking.
16: Where are my seats going to be?
15: They're probably asking some of those
16: yeah.
15: bad people who sold their tickets to Spurs fans, like, where'd you get your seat? You know, that kind of deal. Because, as expected, a lot of Spurs fans made their way into the building.
17: I had two to the left of me and two directly behind me. The two to the left of me, absolute joy.
15: And actually,
17: watch the game in such a different way because I like the guy so much that some stuff that I would typically yell, and I typically yell, I really was like, yeah, I'm not going to yell that right now. It's like, it didn't matter whether I yelled it. The only time I really came unhinged was during the, when Victor Wembanyama, clearly his elbow made solid contact with Isaiah Hartenstein's face because they had it freeze framed in the arena. I was like, well, it clearly happened. It clearly happened. So I just, we couldn't tell what was going on in the arena. We just thought they're going to go look at it and decide whether it's a flagrant, whatever level. But what we have now finally discovered after that is no matter what Victor Wembanyama does with his elbows in this series, he will not be given a flagrant foul. He just simply will not.
15: They're not.
17: From the series before us, from this series, he goes elbows high all the time. And Matt Pinto talked about that. At some point, somebody's just going to punch him dead in the face and go, listen, you're way too tall. Your elbow is at everybody's head level because they're going to make him drop his elbows. They're going to have to make him do that. But that was really the only time that I seriously lost it. And then in the fourth quarter, when he was given free throws for just jerking his shoulders and head back when no contact was made, unless somebody's eyelash hit him or something. Those were really the only times that I really, you know, I went wild screaming something.
15: Yeah, but luckily this should have been a flagrant. And then, of course, that led to, so the Thunder won the challenge, but Dagnall got a T. So they ended up getting nothing out of it because they got a free throw.
17: When he went to the free throw line to shoot a free throw, I don't know how I stopped myself short from dropping a what the, but I was so mystified. Yeah. Like, how is that man shooting a free throw? So I assumed that somebody, so the Thunder guy.
15: Dagnall went across the court. He earned that technical foul. He deserved to get the technical.
18: They were showing him on TV, and I know you guys were at the game. A lot of FBS in there.
16: And you could read his lips.
15: He wanted that. The good thing for the Thunder at that moment, they did overcome that, and we'll have the final Grand Casino Grand play of the game for you when we come back, because they made a rally, and the building at that moment when they took the lead, and right before that, the defense chants, loud as the building has ever been. It's a shame they couldn't close the deal, but at that moment, you thought, all right, the world is right.
17: Yeah, the dudes from the Spurs even said that arena in San Antonio ain't never been as loud as this place. This is crazy.
16: We will have the final Grand Casino Grand Play of the game coming up next.
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22: 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A Thunder money ball. 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Lou for three. 2:10 to play in the half. 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
1: 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There's a pool on the roof. Take advantage of that.
0: How'd that get up there? Sorry, go ahead.
2: The Grand Casino Grand Plays of the Game could have been any...
0: Sorry.
2: You all right?
0: I'm not... I'm
1: He's
0: like,
1: just tickled.
0: I am tickled.
2: Get it out, big fella.
0: That's good. I'm all right now.
2: You got it out? Okay.
0: I'm good.
2: Where was I, Phil?
0: I don't know. Something about the Grand Casino Grand Play of the Game.
2: It could have been anything from that second quarter rally, because the first quarter and in the beginning of the second, you felt like, oh my goodness, this is, and it was the same thing the beginning of the game. Like, you just, they could not,
1: the barrage of threes,
2: the whole series,
1: their threes just boom, boom, boom. Their threes in first quarters,
2: they stepped
1: in the series
2: up.
1: Has been crazy.
2: And I saw Spinozzi after they made that run, and then the Spurs, credit to them, answered at the very end of the second quarter, took the lead back, but you felt better. You felt like you're in a good space. I saw Spinozzi at halftime, and I said, if they can just hold off at the beginning of this quarter and just play them even, then they're going to win this game.
1: Yeah, you can go through that game, and you can just pick some plays out. Two times in the first half, the Thunder made an unbelievable defensive play in blocking a shot. Both those times, the ball wound up in the hands of a Thunder player who scored on a lay-in. It just happened to be in the right place at the right time. Second half, a rebound went that way, too. So it's like those 6 points and then some missed free throws. I mean, you can...
2: Four in a row!
1: I mean, the building was groaning. Shea and Chet, back-to-back, missed four free throws. So, and I went to halftime thinking, that's 8 points right there, man. Yeah. That's just... And I thought that the youth of San Antonio, when the Thunder made that run, this might be the moment where they crater a little bit. And to their credit, they did not, they would not fold. And the Thunder usually do that to teams. They wear you down. And they didn't fold.
2: They have dudes, man. And yeah,
1: that's a good team.
2: That's a great team.
1: I mean, I hate them, but that's a really good basketball team.
2: Go New York.
0: No kidding. I should look up some specials.
2: It's been a long time, NBA world. Let New York have their parade. It is time.
0: That wraps it up for us. We'll be back bright and early tomorrow morning, starting at 5 a.m., whether you like it or not. In the meantime, enjoy what's left of your life.
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16: 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Ride the wave to a happier home. Right now, traffic. Slow traffic at I-35 northbound between I-240 and I-40 mile marker 126. West Oklahoma City. Slow traffic at I-40 eastbound between Council Road exit 142 and I-44 exit 147. Please make sure you buckle up and drive safe. That's Right Now Traffic, and I'm Tyler Adams.
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21: 8 seconds to play. Fox out in front of Vassell, and the San Antonio Spurs as Vassell dunks to punctuate a Western Conference championship for this young squad. 111-103 with 4.1 seconds to play. And that'll do it. The Thunder dribble it out. The reign of Oklahoma City as NBA champions is over. The young San Antonio Spurs come to OKC and Paycom Center and beat the Thunder in seven games in what was a wild Western Conference Championship Series.
13: This is what's trending now on the Sports Animal.
18: Yeah, Devin Vassell put a little exclamation point at the end there with his dunk to seal the game. It was already over. Thunder had quit playing. So the Thunder lose in the Western Conference Finals in seven games to the San Antonio Spurs, and now we'll have a long summer to get better, sit back and think about what went wrong in that series and to run it back next season with another chance to win an NBA title. But you have to sit back and watch the Spurs and the Knicks do battle. To me, it doesn't make a difference who wins this NBA championship, and I'll be watching the finals. I'll be watching the finals with a little bit of a rue in my heart that the Thunder can't be there. But all good, all good. Very difficult to win a championship, and first and foremost, need to tell you that we're here today. David Stanley, Chrysler Jeep and Dodge. We'll tell you all about that throughout the show. Matt Raves here. Matt Myers back in studio. First and foremost, Matt, because I have a feeling today's tenor of the show is going to take a negative slant, and of course it will. Thunder just lost and are disappointed that they didn't make it to the NBA finals. Got to congratulate everybody on a good season. There's a bunch of teams that would kill to be within a game of the NBA Finals. Again, still falling short of your goals, so I know that hurts. But through all the injury and all the adversity, these dudes really, really fought and did so in a way that you should be proud of. So I want to say that off the top of the show, because I know it's going to be a whole lot of trade this guy, you know, what do they need to do this summer to get better and all that stuff. This could have happened better, that could have happened better, and all that's going to be valid and true. But I still had a lot of fun watching this team this season. In the last couple of years, following this team's story, and this is just another chapter in that story. It is so hard to win an NBA championship. And that's what's going to make it really impressive that the Knicks or the Spurs are about to do so. It is so tough to win an NBA championship. It's especially difficult to win two in a row. That said, the Thunder had a great chance to do so, and there's a lot of things that you'll be kicking yourself over. So that none of that makes it feel any better, Matt. But you know what I'm saying? I mean, because of, I think, the tone of the show, because our listeners are going to drive it for the most part, is going to take. Did want to say that off the top.
22: Well, first of all, credit to you. I knew that the word rue could be used as a verb. I did not know you could use it as a noun. It's the same meaning. It's just one's a word used as an action. One is used as a noun. So that's credit to you, firing off some great vocabulary here. The bottom line is a great show you ought to listen to Saturdays 11 to 1. The more important bottom line is the Spurs are a better team than the Thunder. Now, if the Thunder had Dub, and if the Thunder had Mitchell, maybe the Thunder would have been better. I tend to think it would have gone a little bit different, but they didn't, and it didn't. And you have to give San Antonio credit. That's the bottom line. They earned it, winning in seven games, winning two games in Oklahoma City, Game 1 and Game 7. You know, it's interesting because I forget who I was talking with, Matt, but it's not like every single game of the series went like down to the wire. There were a couple that were a little bit close. I mean, Game 1 certainly was. Game 7 certainly was. Game 2 and Game 5 were competitive games. Games 3, 4, and 6, if I remember right, Matt, weren't necessarily that. But it's not like every single game was just absolutely down to the wire in a two-point game. Yet I thought it was an incredibly entertaining series. I wish the Thunder would have had a little bit more offensive firepower around SGA, who I thought played his absolute tail off on Saturday night. Bottom line is the Spurs, as they were constructed in this series, the Thunders, they were constructed in this series, Spurs are a better team, and they deserve to win.
18: And they've got their three best players all of 22, 21, and 20 years old. I mean, that
22: seems like I've heard that before.
18: That's unbelievable for them to be. I know. And by the way, they drafted those guys back to back to back. You know what that reminds me of? That could very well be their Kevin Durant, Russell Westbrook, James Harden trio. Like that's what the Thunder are up against. So it's not even just Victor Wembanyama. Obviously, you guys know that after watching that series play out. But Dylan Harper, I thought, was such an X factor, and when he was healthy in that series, made a huge difference for the Spurs. Stephon Castle's series numbers in that stats were ridiculous, and he really cut over in that series. His stats in that series, I was trying to say, were ridiculous, and he really cut off the turnovers, which I give a lot of credit to De'Aaron Fox for coming in and getting it out on the high ankle. That's not easy whatsoever. Devin Vassell is their best player that we never talk about. Never talk about Devin Vassell. Rarely do we, but he's a guy who's he's a good decision maker. He's obviously a threat from three, and it felt like one game at least, or once a game in every game, he got loose in transition in wide open to hit a three. So, you know, you got to give him a ton of credit. Like Keldon Johnson, a couple of big threes in that fourth quarter. Luke Kornet with the chase down block looking like LeBron. I've got no idea where he pulled that from. But those
22: play
18: are the
22: of the
18: kind
22: game,
18: of plays that you
22: play
18: need.
22: Of the
18: like,
22: series.
18: Kind of play, like, where are we going to get that from?
22: Yep.
18: Ridiculous. Isaiah Hartenstein steals it, Matt, is running it out the other way on a fast break. You think that's a sure dunk in Luke Kornet, who is very famous for having an extremely high ACT score. I think his vertical was even higher than his ACT score. I don't know if you knew that, Matt, by the way. They go around before games and they ask people, at least when they were on the Celtics, to try to see who has a higher ACT score than Luke Kornet does. And very few do, because he scored nearly perfect on that. But that's not the point, man. I mean, they just got so many contributions from so many different guys. Carter Bryant had his moments in this series. Mostly they were just physical, rugged, rough and tumble type of plays. And he certainly had his downsides too. That's what you get when you throw a young player like that out there, which makes it even more impressive what their big three did too. And you're right, Matt. It just wasn't enough around Shea. And you know, people are asking like, what's wrong with Shea? What's wrong with Shea all series long? And I think it had everything to do with, I'm sure that there is some sort of ailment, some sort of injury that he is dealing with. Everybody is at some point in time. I do think his left hand is bothering him. I don't think that's the full story, though, as to why he struggled in this series. It was the big athletic guards for the Spurs and the way that they were able to defend him, and it was a 7'6" dude in the interior who allowed them to guard the way that they did. That's why Shea struggled all the series. But you're right, Matt. That game seven was a vintage one, and I'm glad that he had that, because it will kind of quell some of the conversation around Shea Gilgeous-Alexander. The fact that he did that in Game 7, that doesn't mean there's no questions to ask about him. It doesn't mean that he can't be a whole lot better, because he shot 41% from the field in this series, 29% from three, averaged 26 points, 9 assists, averaged 2 steals and a block. So his counting stats weren't bad, but it's just the efficiency that stands out, 40% from the field. And ended up shooting around, Matt, I don't have the updated numbers, heading into Game 7, and his mid-range shots were shooting like 30%. You know, that's like 15 to 20% worse in the mid-range than he typically shoots, and that's, again, I think underscores what the Spurs defense did. Caruso, you know, was a maniac in that series, and unfortunately he had a terrible Game 7. Jared McCain was one of the Thunder players where it's like, dude, we need somebody to take these shots, and he was somebody who stepped up. I thought Cason Wallace, Matt, prove that he's a dude in this series, as if we didn't already know that. But Cason's number in this series, Matt, Cason shot 50% from the field, about 50% from the three-point line. That'll help a lot. Averaged 2.5 steals in this series, Cason did. And then this is maybe my favorite couple of numbers from the series for Cason. 19 assists, 18 rebounds, 5 turnovers. Or, excuse me, 18 steals. Start over. A 19 assists, 18 steals, and 5 turnovers for Cason Wallace. That's an absolutely ridiculous series. Isaiah Hartenstein had his moments in this series. And unfortunately, like you said, missing A.J. Mitchell, missing J-Dub, just didn't have enough to get it done and relieve some of that pressure. Now, Chet Holmgren in this series, Matt, this is not a drawing board type of summer for the Oklahoma City Thunder. And I think that's a fortunate thing for the fans. You don't got to worry about, like, hey, what one big change do we need to get back to that level? No, you're already at that level. You forced that team to a Game 7 without two of your three best players. Like, I don't think there's any big, massive change that you need to make outside of individual improvement. And that is maybe the most so with Chet Holmgren, who to me, Matt, was just mentally a different player than we saw throughout this entire postseason, that we saw, you know, through the first two rounds, even all of last season, where he was coming off of a pelvic fracture. Like, I can't imagine the mental and also just like pain tolerance that it's going to take to come back from an injury like that and still be impactful down to the Game 7. Like, Game 7 in the NBA Finals, it's easy to forget the defense that he played there, scored enough, but also had like 5 blocks in the NBA Finals, setting a finals record, was huge there. In this series, Chet completely shrunk. I don't know what to say about that. I don't know what it is, Matt, when a guy is getting closed out on by a player who is 6 inches shorter than he is and refuses to shoot the ball over the top of him. He was, at times, Matt, you could see the little spinning gear, you know, that sometimes comes up on your computer when you've got too many tabs open, and you've got too much going on. that's what you saw pop up over Chet's head a bunch of times in this in series. And in a game seven, you can't go off, can't go out with only taking, you know, we say two shots. He got to the free throw line a couple times, so I'll say four shots. Not much of a difference either way, right? Two shots, four shots. That's not going to get it done. 4 points, four rebounds. I did have a couple steals and a couple blocks, but didn't do nearly enough in game seven. And that was the most disappointing part. It wasn't like, okay, you let it fly and you emptied the clip and it just didn't go in, and then you just move on to the summertime. You know, I would rather he go, and I know somebody else said this, but I thought the same thing. I'd rather he go 1-for-20 than 1-for-2 in an NBA Finals Game 7. And that was the most disappointing, that was the most surprising part about this series to me. I knew it wasn't going to be a Chet series. I just didn't realize, Matt, to the level to which he would shrink. So it's going to be a big offseason. Maybe there are some things physically you can do that can give you some more confidence. You know, maybe if you get some more core strength, maybe if you work on shortening up that jump shot, because it does take a while to come out of his hands, maybe there are some things that you can do technique-wise and with your body that can give you that confidence. I do think those two things are intertwined, but that to me is the biggest thing. Is just like, I was so surprised mentally with the way that Chet Holmgren played throughout the series.
22: Well, he was a complete no-show in Game 7. You know, like you said, two shots from the floor, four free throws. He missed two of those. I thought that was a big sequence in the game when he and SGA missed those four free throws. What, I think that was in the second quarter, maybe late first, whenever it was. He was an absolute no-show. Four rebounds in 33 minutes of a Game 7. I don't care, Wembanyama or not. I mean, he has to get more rebounds, and at times was overmatched by players much shorter than him. And you and I both have been big defenders of him. I think, and I'm going to steal this from you, I think far too often people focus on what Chet cannot do or what he is not best equipped to do rather than what he can do. But what you have to do is show up. And he didn't show up in Game 7, and I think he has a lot of soul-searching to do.
18: It's going to be a long summer, and he's going to take a bunch of hatred. He's probably going to see some of that hatred in some of the stuff that that is talked about. I know, you know, in anybody in his generation is probably way too online anyway. Like, there's no escaping some of that stuff. So use that stuff as energy. You know, channel that into a positive force into your game, and use that to get better. Work on the mental aspect. You know, work on certain things that can help you get better. Chet is not a bad basketball player. In fact, he's a really, really good basketball player. And you know how I know that? We've watched him get better and better over the years. We've watched him play. We've watched him develop the offensive game. You saw through a couple rounds that he was tremendous. You saw through this regular season, he was really, really good and did improve his offensive game. Did improve his body to the point where he wasn't all the time just getting knocked off his spot. It was unfortunate to see the regression that happened in this series and to see him go back to what it was before. But I still think that foundation of work is there, and I still think that he has the ability to come back and bounce back from this. I don't think you get voted all NBA unless you showed something, unless you're just telling me, like, was there a gas leak in the NBA office that day, or is there some kind of mass delusion, mass psychosis going on? Like, I don't think that's the case. I think people saw Chet's work this year and recognized that, hey, yeah, this guy probably is one of the best 15 guys in the NBA this year in terms of impact and winning. We probably ought to put him on the all NBA list. So it's not just some delusion to think that Chet Holmgren is a good player because he had a bad series. Got voted all NBA and got voted all defense as well for his contributions there, and finished second in defensive player of the year voting. Like, there are some bona fides there in terms of Chet being an impactful player, and we've seen far too much of him here in Oklahoma City to not think that is the case. I think where the sticking point comes on this thing is you look at this team in San Antonio, and you look around the Western Conference right now, and you look around the NBA right now, and you go, dude, I don't see anybody who's going to unseat this team besides the Thunder. Like, they've got the best chance, at least in the Western Conference, to unseat this team, and what do we need to do to get better? And when you're looking at the payroll, you start to look at Shai Gilgeous-Alexander, you're like, all right, I could bet on a pretty good series for him. You know, if J-Dub were healthy, okay, I feel pretty good about where J-Dub is going to be. Unfortunately, you go down to that third line item of Chet Holmgren, who just got a max contract off of his rookie contract, and you go, I don't know what he's going to contribute against the San Antonio Spurs. And that's the part that's hard to wrap your head around, and that's the part where that individual improvement is going to have to come through. So Chet is not a bad player. If he is as bad as you think he is, then they're certainly not going to trade him for Giannis Antetokounmpo, who's one of the best players in NBA history. And I do think there's probably actually a difference to be split there. I don't think that's the move, though. I don't think that this is, again, a drawing board type of summer. Chet Holmgren unequivocally has to be a whole lot better than he was in that series, and that's far from controversial. But that was the most eye opening thing to me. You're about to make this huge contract. Your team is about to be impacted by the second apron. You're going to have to get rid of some of these vets who you depend on. Some of these vets who sometimes are bandages and really deodorant to cover up some of the things that impact you and don't make you look very good. Like some of those guys in iHeart's hustle and in Lou Dort's hustle, those things make you look better in areas of your weakness. Here's what it comes down to me, Matt. How can you grow your game mentally? You know, how can you make yourself so you're not as gun shy in that series? Because clearly, again, that was a mental problem to me. And how can you become a more functional member of this offense? And I don't think it's standing around at the 3-point line and then sometimes you get the ball and okay, we're going to trust you to try to create something off the dribble for yourself. I don't think that is the Chet Holmgren role on offense that is going to make him into a functional player. So some of that is on the Thunder too. I know they ran a couple plays for him early in that game. They don't really run many plays for him. How can you figure out a way to make him a more functional member of the offense so he's not having to go out and like create some stuff on his own? Because he's not that type of player. He's not a play creator. He is a play finisher. And so maybe you can put him in some better areas. But when the play is there, you got to make it too. And so that's where, a bridge needs to be built there. So obviously incredibly disappointing. If you're sitting here and wanting us to yell and bang our fist on the table, trade Chet Holmgren, I don't think that's realistic. I don't think it's going to happen. I think you got to stick with what you got. That doesn't mean you can't explore opportunities to make your team better. I think you should always explore opportunities to make your team better. And if it includes talking about some of your best players to trade, sometimes it takes that to get a really, really good player in return. But oftentimes, those aren't the moves that make teams good enough to be better than an opponent in their conference. Oftentimes, it's not, hey, we're going to trade for this one player. It's going to solve every single issue we got. Usually, that's not the case. Usually, it's internal development. Usually, it's getting a piece around those couple players that fit in and trying to neutralize some of your weaknesses and then going on from there. And then, oh, yeah, getting healthy. That would help a whole lot as well. Some of these conversations would be a lot quieter if that were the case, if the Thunder were able to win that series. But all those things are those aren't very helpful at this point in time. So anyways, this show today, Matt, I think it's going to be a lot of a stream of consciousness on my part. I have some stuff planned for today. I do want to hear from the Thunder players who talked in exit interviews and all of that. But for the most part, we're going to hear from you guys on our Johnny Starkle Brother text line, 405-900-9957, and our Lucky Star line as well, 405-900-WWLS. You can call us, you can text us either way with your thoughts. Raw, unfiltered, we got you. Whatever direction you want to take it, we're here for you. Even if you disagree with me on the Chet Holmgren thing, I'm game to talk about that. But I do feel really strongly about the fact that I don't know if trading him is the best thing. But we could talk more about that. David Stanley Chrysler Jeep and Dodge is where we're at today. If you're worried about high gas prices, they got your back. 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
28: Harper across the timeline, behind the back dribbles to escape Wallace. Working the dribble back to the basket, across the midcourt area. Ball thrown away, stolen by Hardenstein in the open court, galloping to the rim. Throws up and is blocked by Cornette on a dunk. Are you kidding me? Castle's got the loose ball. Left wing Champagne dancing. Straight away to Castle. Big time play by Cornette.
18: 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What is this, Matt?
22: Random selection? I don't know. I honestly don't know who this is.
18: At first I thought the audio had glitched out on me for a second.
22: No.
18: Sounds
22: no,
18: pretty... Huh? I don't even know the word for that. Psychedelic. I don't know if you heard, Matt. There was a couple of I know exactly when it was. It was game one when Wemby hit that three in overtime.
22: Yeah, from somewhere out around El Reno.
18: That was, yeah, from Uranus, I think, is actually where he hit that from. I think that's about the distance he was out from. I'm not a big Levitard guy, Matt. I don't assume that you catch the Levitard show on a daily basis. Am I correct in that assumption?
22: Definitely not on a daily basis, no. Not
18: it's
22: my
18: not
22: favorite.
18: That I dislike him. I actually kind of like his personality. I just never catch. I'm really not a big, like, even though I do the show, I don't consume a lot of sports media outside of the show, at least like mainstream sports media, that is. So don't really catch his a whole lot, but they had played Pinto's call on repeat on that show of that three-pointer, and we're kind of lambasting him for his call, for the lack of energy that he had brought. And I think you could listen to that Luke Kornet block of the Isaiah Hartenstein dunk on a breakaway and think the same thing. But I think what Pinto does is you got to consider your audience. And whenever he had that Kornet call, or he had the call of the Wimby three in game one, it was basically just speaking the audience's feelings for him. The "Are you kidding me?" That was basically what I think everybody thought at that point in time. So that kind of transported me back to game one. But hey, hell of a play. I don't know if Luke Kornet, Matt, has gotten up like that since his senior year of high school. You know, he probably hasn't. But those are the kind of plays that you need to get it done.
22: The Wembanyama shot in game one, I thought, was the shot of the series. Probably still, in terms of baskets made, it might still be the absolute shot of the series. One might argue another basket or something like that in game seven. But the Kornet play, I thought, might have been the play of the series, just because if Oklahoma City is able to convert there, the place is going nuts. Now, you never know. You got to execute and everything. But I thought the Kornet play was as clutch of a play as I've seen in a long time in terms of the flow of the game, in terms of the way things were going in the game. I thought it was an incredibly timely play. And I think lots of times, Matt, in this series, you know, we often saw, and I've got game six and game seven most on my mind, but, you know, it seemed like when the Thunder started to turn momentum or whatever, San Antonio would always come back with a big bucket or a big defensive stand, and I think that I think they're to be credited for that.
18: That was a 6-point game at that point in time. It was 97-91. Isaiah pokes the ball out, runs past the Spurs in transition. You've got Kornet coming off the weak side. All right, yeah, whatever, old man. And then you think Isaiah Hartenstein's going to slam it over him. I mean, that could be a 4-point game with 6-something left, and anything can happen. But that play right there, I watched that. I was like, oh, man. I don't know if it's their night, man. And then how many contested threes did they hit? But, yeah, that was huge. I think two things, Matt, that are going to go underrated in this series that helped define it. In the final couple games, the Spurs did not fall apart in the non-Wimby minutes, and I give Luke Kornet a bunch of credit for that.
22: Yes.
18: I give that bit.

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1: Commander Bovino, he's been ordered basically to leave Minneapolis by the higher-ups in the federal government, along with some but not all of the Border Patrol agents who are on the ground there. And I think the president saw and has been under-impressed recently with some of the people doing the talking and doing the so-called leading, and he's made a change with Homan. I think that is an upgrade, and I'm glad that he has done it.
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2: To see that, because it was, he scored two baskets, like at one point. I know not big of a deal, but at that point, I think the game was in with 4 or 5 points.
3: So, baskets. Let me make sure I understand what you're saying. So you're saying he made both free throws and they only put 1 point on the board? Is that what you're saying?
2: Yeah, 100%. And the people next to me, everybody saw it, my wife saw it, and we checked ESPN to see maybe it was just a glitch or something, and they didn't count it. And it was wild. Like, everybody in my whole section was like, where's the extra point? Where's the extra point? Like, we're screaming it. Like, where's that point at? And that was wild. The other thing is, I think Hartenstein did a phenomenal job guarding Wimby. That last game, too, I think he balled out a lot. I mean, just watching him push Wimby around a lot, got real physical. But at the end of the day, I look at, like, we're a great team. And I think that just because we went to a game set with this team, and that Spurs team's a good team, but if we get our starters, I think at the end of the day, we're still the better team. We're there, like you said on your call earlier, we're there. We just got to work on the fundamentals and get better in those areas. And Chet didn't show up, right? And we all know that. But I think he needs to hit the weight room. He needs to start getting that body. I mean, Wimby's taller than him, but at the end of the day, like, he's got to say, you know what? I'm gonna get this guy, because you got guards and stuff who jump just as high, who can jump and match Wimby at some point, sometime, and other people can do it. They're shorter than Chet, so there's no reason why Chet can't do it.
3: Hey, really, really quick before you go, I got an answer for you on the free throw thing. So I don't know where exactly you were situated in the arena, but sometimes your sight line could tell you, you're like, oh, it looks like the ball went in, and then it didn't. Kind of like when you're in a football stadium and you think the field goal goes in and it didn't. He missed the first free throw. It just must have been an optical illusion.
2: It looked like from our angle he made it.
3: Yeah, it no, like he missed that first angle. Free throw. And you're talking about in the fourth quarter, right?
2: Yeah.
3: Yeah, yeah, he missed that first free throw. It must have just been the angle that you guys were viewing it from. But they appreciate the phone call. They didn't miss that. I was just trying to remember, because I was at the entire game. Like, usually, actually, Matt, I leave a couple minutes early just to go over to our post game location. I actually stayed the entire game this time and didn't remember that. So yeah, he had missed that first free throw. Let's get back to the Johnny's Charcoal Brother text line. Inner Lucky Star line, 405-900-9957. Is Cole up next here?
4: Yes.
3: Let's go to Cole.
5: Come on, guys. How are y'all?
3: What's up? Good.
5: Hey, man. So, two things. Number one, and I'm dying on this hill after this season, trade Lu Dort. He's in our starting five, and every time he comes out on the court in the starting five, you know that as the opposite team, you know that is not an offensive threat. Sure, he's going to play great defense, but you've got to have somebody out there that's an offensive threat, especially in Game 7 when the Spurs can't miss a shot the first 4 minutes.
3: Yeah.
5: And we have Lu Dort throwing up three-pointers that just maybe one goes in every once in a while. It's just, I'm tired. I love him. Don't get me wrong. But I'm tired of him being in the starting five and watching it. And knowing that if he gets the ball and shoots, it's a 90% chance it misses. Second, with Chet, I don't think we need to trade Chet, but I do think Chet's got to show something, right? Like, you get Jay Will on the court. He's staring down Wimby. He's going toe-to-toe. He's showing that emotion. Chet showed no emotion in this series, and he usually does during these series. But it was no emotion. Like, even if you go dunk on a smaller player, go dunk on Castle or something, show some emotion that you care and that you want it. That was the most frustrating thing for me, is he just looked flat the entire series.
3: Looked kind of shell-shocked the entire series, I thought. Yeah, no, I'm with you. I'm actually with you on both of those. I appreciate the phone call. The only time that I can remember Chet showing any emotion in this series, Matt, was whenever he drives the ball baseline and dunks it on Luke Kornet. And that's when, obviously, when Wimby is not even in the game, but he kind of flexed his muscle or did whatever he had to do after that. That was the only time. I mean, there wasn't, I will say,

0: this, there wasn't a whole lot of reason for Chet to show any emotion in this series. I don't think you can manufacture the emotions, and then that leads to playing well. I think it's the opposite. I think you play well, and then you have the emotional response. So it's not, I guess what I'm trying to say is, it's not surprising to me that Chet didn't show any emotion in this series, because he got punked. He just looked completely shell-shocked out there. That made sense. And the Dort thing, it's hard to talk about, because you know his importance to the team in terms of guarding the opposite best player in their starting lineup, in the role that he plays there, I think doesn't show up in the box score. And certain things you end up taking for granted after you see him long enough. I sure remember when Russell Westbrook was in OKC and ran down the lane and slammed it like very few guards who can. It showed, you know, incredible athletic feats. You end up taking that for granted for a while. Kevin Durant turnaround jumper from 18 feet. You know, he made that look so easy every time. You end up taking that for granted. So you see something 100 nights a year, and you just automatically assume, okay, that's just the way it's going to be. You'll miss some of that when he leaves, but it was just talking about the early leads in this series that you gave away. I thought part of that was because the Thunder really struggled when Lu Dort was on the floor this series. And I'm talking about on the offensive end, in their half-court sets. When the Spurs were set, they wanted him to shoot. They backed off of him. They didn't particularly respect his offense, even in his ability to put the ball on the floor. And I think against the Spurs team, you can't afford to have guys who are thinking through things. Like, you have to have guys who can make quick decisions, or you know, you can't afford to have guys who are pounding the air of the basketball, pulling up and taking a mid-range shot, like a Lu Dort, for example. He shot 20% from three in this series. It's not nearly enough to get it done. They were to a point where I think they kind of had to play him, but I would have liked to see those minutes probably shaved down a little bit. And to be honest with you, I do think there's a chance that he leaves this offseason. We'll hear from him a little bit later on his thoughts on remaining with the Oklahoma City Thunder, and if he would like to come back. And we do have some exit interview audio coming up here at 10 o'clock for you. So we'll hear from him on that matter. But you know, a couple good points. I appreciate the phone call. 405-900-9957. We'll get back to our Johnny's Trunkleberry text line, and then some of that exit interview audio coming up here at 10 o'clock here today at David Stanley Chrysler, Jeep, and Dodge. They're on fire. 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
2: Say Thunder season came to an end this weekend, losing in Game 7 of the Western Conference Finals to San Antonio. Shai Gilgeous-Alexander on his teammates.
3: Yeah, I'm so impressed by this group. It's been those guys that never got discouraged. They played their butts off. The reason why we got to this point in the series is because of them. The supporting cast was amazing this series. Hats off to them. I wish it was a little bit more myself throughout the series to give them more of a boost, more of a chance. But yeah, I'm nothing but proud of my guys.
2: The Spurs play the Knicks in the NBA Finals. That starts Wednesday. The NBA Draft is June 23rd.
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0: Welcome back to The Drive on The Sports Animal. Here today, David Stanley, Chrysler Jeep and Dodge. I do want to say this, too. The amount of work that goes into broadcasting Thunder basketball is ridiculous. I don't know, Matt, if you've ever seen Pinto's notes or seen a picture of him before.
18: I don't know how he reads them.
0: You know how in the movie when they apprehend the serial killer and they find his manifesto and it's handwritten and it's impossible to read? That's kind of what it looks like. And that sounds like I'm disparaging him. I really mean that in a complimentary way. It's just the only comparison that came to mind, because it's like there is no margin of the paper that is unused in these notes. It's like top right all the way to, or top left all the way to bottom right. It is filled and it's handwritten. A lot of guys have moved to laptops and stuff like that. It's all paper and pencil with him. And so the amount of travel, amount of preparation that goes into that, the amount of experience obviously that is there speaks for itself. So Pinto does an incredible job, but like even he can't do it without having somebody set him up in each individual arena. And, you know, in the Thunder arena, it's Mike Mosteller who does a great job. Cisco has pitched in at times to do that as well. the whole Thunder broadcast staff, you know, starting with Dan Mahoney all the way down to the bottom, they provide us a ton of support. And then you also can't do it without people like Josh Lee, who does so much behind the scenes, so much of the imaging you hear, and all the starting lineups and these cuts and these things that you don't think about when you hear them just because you take it for granted. He does that. And then just like the act of working hand in hand with Matt Pinto to make sure the broadcast sounds right and the levels and all that, which is what Preston Poole does, and making sure that every little thing gets played. And that doesn't just start when the game starts. That starts before the game, an hour and a half, and after the game, an hour and a half, and then all the time outside of that thinking about it. And Gideon doing an incredible job too. Gideon could be a play-by-play guy for an NBA team right now, today. That is how well he knows the game, and that is how prepared he is. That is how good his approach is and his broadcasting is. And so, you know, it's like all of these people, and there's like even more that you could shout out. Cisco behind the scenes, I think I already did for the engineering part, but just in, you know, supporting it in general. Our relationship with the Thunder is a really good one that we don't take for granted. And again, it takes a whole lot of people to get that together. That's 100 nights a year, man. I mean, where you're, and that's just the game part of it, where you're giving up some time and putting a lot of thought into something and trying to take a microscope there to where you're not consuming these games the way that fans are. You know, you're way more, I guess, objective. Like, you're working whatever you're watching these games. And it's just a different experience that I don't know if people realize the amount of time that goes into that. And certainly from being a part of it, I can speak to that more. But just wanted to shout those guys out. And then our friends over at Lively Beer Works for hosting our Thunder post game shows. Had so much fun there this year and the year before that I hope we can do it again for a third straight year. Three-peat would be super fun. And then before the games, Michelob Ultra team, friends over at Anheuser-Busch making those possible. Again, I mean, just like I could keep going, and I'll stop there. But just want to shout out everybody who put on Thunder basketball this year as a radio product. I still believe in radio, Matt. I know you do too, and I know everybody else here does. And even though we're evolving and podcasting is becoming part of what we do, and, you know, eventually video will be too, and all this stuff, I still think the fundamentals of it remain the same. And the fundamentals of it are just work. I mean, that's what goes into it. You don't just show up and then talk into a microphone and expect it to go well. Like, you got to put some thought into it. So wanted to shout out those guys in particular, as well as everybody who listened, because if you guys didn't listen, then none of that would matter in the first place. None of that would happen in the first place. So big thank you to everybody who helped put that on. Let's get back to the Lucky Star line, 405-900-9957. We still have Gary. Let's go to Gary.
17: Hey guys, y'all do a great job on that show, I gotta tell you.
0: Thanks, Gary. Appreciate that.
17: You know, I'll speak for all the Thunder fans I know. We are totally blessed to have the team in Oklahoma City. And everybody will tell you that we wouldn't have lost that series if we would have had our number two and three guys playing the whole thing. There ain't no doubt the Thunder would be playing in the championship today. But the games did. They did wake up the fact that Pressy, I've heard that Pressy, and you guys can verify because y'all are the experts, and I'm not. But I did hear stories that we were looking at getting a guy that's 7'3", from Spain, and possibly the guy from Michigan at 7'3", one or both, and trading up. And that would be a benefit. We don't have to get rid of Chet. Let's just build the floor.
0: Yeah.
17: Make it tough for everybody. So what do you guys think? I'm sorry.
0: Thanks, Gary. Hey, no, we appreciate the phone call. So I, one and the same guy, Adaimara from Spain, also played at Michigan. He's the 7-footer that they've got. They've also got a couple other guys who are in this draft, Morez Johnson Jr. and Yaxel Lindeberg, who I know people like as it fits with the Thunder, and it makes a lot of sense watching that team play and how successful they were and seeing the championship DNA all over them and wanting to bring those guys in. Mara would be a guy you bring in to compete with Wimby's length. I'm still wondering what that matchup looks like. I still think that, like, big men in general need a couple years to get seasoned when they come into the NBA. So would he be ready right away? He is a junior coming out of school, and he had transferred around a little bit, came off of UCLA's bench, actually. Wasn't even playing for them, to winning a championship with Michigan. So I do like him. I don't know if he is, like, your answer to stop Victor Wembanyama. Because, Matt, there's probably not a player who's going to stop Victor Wembanyama. You know what I'm saying? And that was
19: Doug Gottlieb.
0: Not even Doug. And Wimby isn't the only reason why the Thunder lost this series. Like, if it was just Wimby and a bunch of other dudes running around out there, then they wouldn't have won this series. The Spurs wouldn't have. But You know, I still think they did an okay job on him. You would like to see his rebounding numbers down, certainly. And his defensive fingerprints were all over the series as well. I just think the answer is getting holistically better. And if you think that Mara makes a big difference there, then absolutely go for it. But you've got some assets to make some moves here in this NBA draft. I know everybody right now, Matt, thinks the Thunder are going to trade up, which means that they have zero chance of doing so, if I know anything about how this works.
18: Yeah, that's probably right. Whatever you think is going to happen will definitely not happen when it comes to Sam Presti in the draft. And more often than not, Sam's not batting 1,000. He'd be the first to tell you that. More often than not, I think it's worked pretty well.
0: It's been a good approach. It's been a good approach, and as many assets as they have moving forward here, you've got a bunch of options. Some of this too depends. Like I hear national talking head Matt being like, the Thunder have this amount of roster spots. Oh, they only have one roster spot now. Oh, actually, they could have three roster spots or whatever. Nobody really knows how many roster spots they're going to have because only Sam Presti has an idea of what they're going to do and how they're going to approach that business. And some of that's going to be, you know, it might be, Matt, hey, Isaiah, what number are you willing to take lower than your salary this year if we maybe spread it out over a couple of years? Or, hey, would you be willing to take a little bit of a discount of what you could get on the open market to stay here to win an NBA championship? You know, same conversation very well could be said for Lou Dort. So they are, like, there is some stuff to play out here. Even if the Thunder have an idea of a plan that they want to go through, you still have to have conversations with these guys and their agents and figure out kind of what the parameters are. And then if you do want to start talking trades, you know, that's its own process of picking up the phone and talking to as many other GMs as you possibly can. So there's so much of the stuff that is in motion, like right now as we speak, that makes it difficult to explain, but it'll be interesting. And the draft's coming up here now, three weeks. Unbelievable. 405-900-9957 on our Johnny Starker part of the text line and our Lucky Star line. I love this text, Matt, out of the 405. Now that it's over, can you find other sports topics to have discussion about? No, I don't know if people know this, Matt, but we are actually mandated by the FCC that we can only talk about Thunder basketball from now on. That means no football. That means no softball. That means no anything else. So I'm sorry, man. I don't know what to tell you. We're not allowed to talk about anything else. And certainly no non-sports nonsense, Matt, because you know that's never going to be a thing come summertime.
18: No chance of that. Absolutely not.
0: I mean, we'll talk about the WCWS, where we are down to final couple of teams here, and that'll be a whole bunch of fun. Not fun watching the WCWS. And you know what, Matt? The crowds have been tremendous, and I should have expected that, but I thought the crowd, you know, the game that I was watching last night was really into it. Even no OU, no OSU, I still think that event is a lot of fun to watch. And then obviously, the entire landscape of college football is moving underneath our feet as we speak. You know, we like to chronicle that. Another NFL season coming our way. So, yeah, I promise you, we'll be all over the place come this summertime. But the postmortem for the Thunder, we will have to get over that, and there will be some Thunder talk sprinkled in there, because turns out a lot of people care to hear about that. But I understand your feelings on that. Probably been a long playoff run for you. 405-900-9957. Johnny's text line, Lucky Star line. Next segment, though, I want to hear from some of these Thunder players in their exit interviews. What did they have to say as they look back on this season, and what could that mean for the offseason? We'll hear from those guys when we return here to David Stanley Chrysler Jeep and Dodge on 98.1 FM, WWLS, the sports animal.
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0: Today's kind of a post-mortem day on what went wrong here in Game 7 and sort of what it needs to look like for the Thunder this offseason. Exit interviews were yesterday. We're going to hear from some of these Thunder players here in just a minute. We'll talk about some WCWS action. Matt, you got Oklahoma facing Georgia Tech today. You told me that was at 2 o'clock, correct?
18: Yes. Sooners force Georgia Tech to the If Necessary baseball game. It will be a 2 o'clock first pitch, and the game will be on ESPNU, although I have a feeling that the game before, which I believe is Florida State and St. John's, I believe that game will probably run over 2 o'clock. So if you want to see the beginning of the OU-Georgia Tech game, probably need to be handy with the ESPN app. But yes, that game will be on ESPNU today beginning at 2. And the winner of that game, the winner of that regional, will face Kansas, who beat Arkansas and won their own regional. First time KU is hosted in maybe ever, certainly a long, long time. So if Oklahoma could pull, and I know they, you know, they split a couple of games with Georgia Tech this weekend with a huge fourth inning last night, beat Georgia Tech, but if OU is still a big underdog today, if the Sooners could win that game, Oklahoma would go to Lawrence, Kansas for a best of three series to winner goes to Omaha. So anyway, first things first, but that game is at 2 o'clock.
0: Then the Cowboys match just kind of that go 11 innings against Alabama, and pitching staff just kind of couldn't get it across the finish line, which wasn't a surprise based on how OSU season went. But that ended against Alabama, the top seed.
18: Yeah, Cowboys had a couple of extra innings games down there in Tuscaloosa. The game they ultimately, you know, like you said, lost, went 11 innings. The first game that they won over Alabama State Saturday morning went 11 innings, and then they got a measure of revenge against South Carolina Upstate yesterday morning, winning 12-1, and then fought hard last night, but ended up losing 9-7 in 11 innings against the host Alabama.
0: Love our Johnny Starkerboiler text line, Matt. I knew we were going to get things that were running the gamut today, 405-900-9957. I didn't realize in back-to-back texts that we would have one listener refer to us as delusional blowhards. And then the other listener, Matt, getting on to me for sounding too happy today, for sounding too upbeat today. I didn't know what tone I was supposed to strike today. Dude, listen, if it sounds like I'm happy and upbeat today, it's because I am. I mean, I might still be lacking sleep from this playoff run and still kind of like lingering over my nervous system, you know, entire conclusion to a 100-night saga. But I got a baby coming up, man. I got a wife. I got a great life. Why would I not be happy today, Matt? I don't understand. Personally, I feel like I'm barely hanging on by a thread today. So if you feel like I'm happy or upbeat and energetic, not happy, but upbeat and energetic, then I guess I'm faking it till I make it.
18: I like you better when you're delusional. I think you need to use more delusion than what you say.
0: Maybe I should bring some more delusion to the show. Yeah, maybe we can accomplish that over the summertime. Maybe we can get really, really weird. But for now, I'm just trying to take a level-headed approach. And, you know, I want the Thunder to keep playing, Matt, as much as possible, not only because that puts more money in my pocket, but it makes everybody else around me much happier. Makes me happier when the Thunder do well. So why would I not want to see them do well? And I'm certainly not gloating over the end of a season. So if you take it that way, or if I come across that way, I promise that is absolutely not the case. But I guess that's called range too, buddy. So I kind of knew that stuff was coming. Turns out the Spurs are a really, really good team, and like we had said all along, these two teams are really, really close to each other in terms of talent level. Both these teams are neck and neck. This series will probably go 7 games. There's probably going to be games where you look at one team and you go, how are they going to win another game in this series? And just as soon as you threw dirt on them, you know, it was game on for the other team. I mean, that is what made that such a great playoff series. It's because like one team would make one big adjustment and you'd be like, oh man, is that it? Is that going to be the adjustment now to where the other team just like completely can't get over and now they're just going to be running in the mud? And it was like, no, both teams are going to have answers for the other. And whoever comes up with more answers is going to be the team that advances to the NBA finals. And that ended up being the San Antonio Spurs. So I don't really see, Matt, the way that series played out, with the exception of like some individual performances. I think Chet in particular really went in an all that unexpected direction. I mean, I think it was basically exactly like we laid it out to be. I think you and I both had Thunder in 7, ended up go Spurs in 7. But, you know, to see that series play out, it wasn't shocking in the least to see punch, counterpunch, punch, counterpunch. And then, you know, at the end, like I said, one team just didn't didn't have any answers whatsoever. So I think you tip your cap to the Spurs. It seems to me, Matt, like most Thunder fans are rooting for the Knicks in the NBA Finals. I don't particularly care one way or another, and I could see the rooting strategy going both ways. Like, I could see the pure spite, and I think that's what it is, of bleep this team. I want to see the Knicks beat them and give them some humble pie or whatever. But there's also, I think, the fan who's like, well, don't you want the team that just beat you to go ahead and win the next series so that you look a little bit better? I think there's a couple ways that you could go with that, but I'm not going to be rooting for one team in particular, Matt. I'm just rooting for a good series in the NBA Finals.
18: Yeah, I could see either way. Like you said, the logic there. I don't know that a whole lot of Thunder fans are going to be actively rooting for the Spurs and pumping their fist, but I can see Thunder fans using that logic of the team that, you know, the beat us, we'd like to see them win it, just so, you know, it kind of proves that, hey, you know, we're right there or whatever. I mean, if the Knicks go out and win this thing in five games, then I think, you know, and it's hard to use the transitive property, Matt. You know, you can't always do that because matchups are different and, you know, who knows what's going to happen in this series. I can also see, the Thunder fan that just can't stand the Spurs based on, certain actions of certain players. I can understand why they'd be rooting against them. I'll be honest with you, I'm rooting for the Knicks, but it has nothing to do with disliking the Spurs. Nothing. Zero. I just like to see the Knicks win one. You know,
0: I totally agree.
18: That's a fan base that has been starving for a champion. I mean, they haven't won a championship in 53 years, and not only have they not won a championship in 53 years, but Matt, I'd say the last 25 or so, certainly the last 15 to 20, the Knicks have been wandering in the wilderness. I mean, they have had some awful teams. Now, I realize the city of New York and the New York sports fans, not necessarily the most, how can I say this, Matt? Not necessarily the easiest to root for all the time.
0: I know what you're getting at. Yeah.
18: You understand what I'm saying? I don't have the right word for it.
0: I do, though.
18: But at the same time, I would kind of like to see, I mean, look, Spurs fans have seen their team win a bunch of championships in, you know, since 1999. What, they've won five, I think, or whatever it is, or, you know, what, 99, 03, 05, 07, and 14, I think it was. So,
0: yeah, 14. Yeah, they've won five. Yeah.
18: Yep. Yeah, I mean, I'm just saying, you know, nothing against San Antonio fans, but they've seen their team win championships. There's a generation of Knicks fans that have, well, there's two generations of Knicks fans that haven't, I mean, there's a generation of Knicks fans never even seen them in the finals.
0: Can you imagine the championship celebration in the wake of that? Can you imagine what the championship parade would even look like for New York? I mean, that would be
18: the Canyon of Heroes is what they call it, I believe.
0: Incredible images that we've ever seen. Because you're right there in 2019, this Knicks team won, ready for this, 17 games. In 2020, when the Thunder acquired SGA, they won 21 games.
18: Yeah.
0: They're not all that far off from being a team that was just flat out horrible. So no, I can certainly see that. I could certainly see rooting for the Knicks.
18: Did you see this one text before we hear from some of the Thunder players in Daigneault?
0: No, I'm not sure.
18: This one text that we got on the Johnny's Text Nation line showing that tickets for, I guess this would be game three, the first home game of the finals for the Knicks, which is a week from tonight, $91,800.
0: Excuse me?
18: Well, and somebody sent a picture of this.
0: My God.
18: And somebody sent us a picture, and it looks like something off of Facebook. It looks like something off of social media. And the caption on this picture showing the two tickets, and I love the fees. The fees times two are $15,152 for a grand total of $213,904. And that's not even the best part. And again, in this day and age, who knows what's real? Okay.
0: But these are series long.
18: These are just a pair of tickets to game three. A pair of tickets to game three at MSG. And the funny part about this picture is that right above the price of the tickets, the words "amazing deal" are listed. And the caption on this, I think it's a Facebook post, Matt, says, the funniest part isn't even the $91,800 per ticket. It's a little green amazing deal badge trying to convince me that this is couponing. I want to believe this is real just for the absurdity of it.
0: And what was the dollar amount again?
18: $91,800 for one ticket.
0: Oh, those better be courtside seats.
18: They better get you 10 minutes a game, like on the court.
0: Kidding. Yeah, give me a headband or a shooting sleeve or something at least, so I can look like I'm part of the team. I did want to say this too, really quickly, before we get to that audio that we promised. If I know anything about the internet at all, and I think I do because I spend way too much time on it, and have now for the better part of it's been 3+ decades actually since I've been using the internet. I got an early start. If I know anything about the internet whatsoever, Matt, we are about 5 to 7 days from a turn on the San Antonio Spurs and
18: Victor
0: Wembanyama.
18: I was
0: if I know
18: about
0: anything
18: that over
0: at
18: the
0: all,
18: weekend. Yeah,
0: that is going to be the case. I just remember I said that. If I'm wrong, I will say that I'm wrong on that. If people are just like giddy and gloating over them this entire series, and that very well could happen. But I'm just saying, playing against a team like this, especially now that the Thunder are out and there is nobody to hate that is remaining left in the NBA playoffs, I just have a feeling, Matt, that people will recognize just how big of a threat the San Antonio Spurs are, and will glom on to, you know, a certain play here or there. If I know anything about the internet, I think that's the case. I think we're about 5 to 7 days away from them turning on the Spurs.
18: I was thinking about that, Matt, and if the Spurs win the championship, a lot of the things that people were seeing on social media and getting all upset about and all that, those same comments are going to be about the Spurs next year. Trust me, they will
0: 100%.
18: Be. Because, again, around here, I'm sure Thunder fans tend to focus on the dirty things that San Antonio did in the series, and I'm sure some Thunder fans kind of turned a blind eye to some of the dirty things Oklahoma City might have done in the series, you know, or even before then, like, you know, Dort, you know, with the deal with Jokic a few weeks ago or whatever. But I'm just saying, again, I'll throw out the quote, when you're winning, you're going to affect people's emotions. And so if the Spurs go on and win the championship, which I think they will, I think a lot of the narrative or a lot of the negativity may not be the exact same narrative, but a lot of the negativity that went to the Thunder is going to head to the Spurs.
0: I think the only way that doesn't happen is if they get swept or they lose in five games and it's like mostly uncompetitive in those five games. Mm-hmm. I think that's the only way that doesn't happen. Where if they don't rise to the threat level of drawing people's ire, then it won't happen. If they go out and steal game one, you know, and there's like a play or two that somebody could magnify in on in a 48-minute game and zoom in on that play and spread that around, that'll happen. I don't know if it'll rise to the Thunder's level because that's been simmering now for several seasons. But I'm just telling you, I think that will be the start of it. That's my take, and I'm sticking to it. Doesn't mean there won't be Thunder hate because there still will be. It'll just be a little bit different now.
18: Somebody
0: else, you guys suck, and you never won, and you should have deserved the ring that you got in the first place, and all that. So, and that'll be BS too. But anyway,
18: somebody else sent us a picture, and I don't know what resale website this is, but there are some seats that are mid court, looks like behind the scorer's table. So these aren't even courtside for $109,000. So, Ravis, treat yourself and Rachel.
0: I wonder if you
18: next
0: could
18: Monday.
0: Even if you had all the money in the world, could you buy those, like those courtside tickets I'm talking about? Because they want celebrities there. So, like, say you're just some nobody who has a bunch of money. Could you even buy those? I think they might get more exposure out of putting Timothy Chalamet up there and Spike Lee up there and others instead of just randos. Like, you may not even be able to buy those tickets.
18: I'd say where there's a will, there's a way, but I understand where you're coming from.
0: Exactly.
18: They don't want people like me there. They want the superstars. Understandable.
0: It's unbelievable.
18: That's from StubHub is what our texter is saying. Holy smokes.
0: I love the fees, man. That's my favorite thing. I like now that legally
18: $15,000 in fees.
0: Legally, they have to include those now when you're buying your ticket, which is one of the best advancements that we've made in the last 5 years. There hasn't been many, in a lot of ways we've slid backwards. I think that's one of the best things is that we put it into law that hey, the fee has to be in the ticket price, so you know exactly what you're paying for. I think that's tremendous. Let's get to some exit interview audio. We'll start here with Ihart and then Dort, because I think a lot of people are wondering, hey, what is their contract status this summer? Isaiah Hartenstein was asked about his contract talks with the Thunder this offseason.
7: Yeah, I mean, we just lost yesterday, and so at the end of the day, I think it's something that will be discussed more at the end. But yeah, I mean, I love being here. I love the organization, but it's a lot. It's a lot of it's in their hands, and then I think them and my agent will talk. I mean, it's a business at the end of the day, but again, just whatever happens, is truly grateful.
0: A lot of it is in their hands. All right, what does Lou Anzadort have to say about his potential contract talks with this team this summer?
8: Yeah, obviously the conversation is going to happen. hasn't happened yet. Obviously, we just lost last night. But, you know, I have a lot of trust in this organization and in Sam. You know, I'm really grateful for all the stuff that he did for me until this point. And, you know, obviously, I want to stay here. You know, this organization and this city really shaped me as a person and as a player. So, you know, the conversation is going to happen. Obviously, my main goal is to, you know, stay here. This is like a home to me. So,
18: well, that's a little bit different tone than Hartenstein.
0: It is a little bit different. And it's interesting when you think about the agency that Lou Dort signed with, which is Clutch Sports. They are known for extracting the most money out of whichever team wants to sign a player that they possibly can. I think a lot of people took that as a sign that Lou wants to leave. So I think you could view that a couple ways, man. I think you could look at that being like him knowing what is going to happen and kind of trying to I don't even know what the word would be, just kind of set the stage for that. And or he could be being truthful and being like, yeah, no, I really do want to stay here, and maybe I will take what is viewed as a pay cut versus what I could get on the open market to stay here. So only time will tell on that one. But it was what do you think about how Hartenstein's tone contrasted what Dort said there?
18: Well, I mean, I don't think Hartenstein was out of line or anything. He just basically said, and it sounded like to me more than anything, he didn't want to talk about it, you know, what, Matt, 15, 16 hours from the season being over. But he just was kind of like, it's a business, agent will talk or whatever. Unless I missed it, I guess we can go back and play it again, but unless I missed it, I didn't hear him say that he was just dying to be here, where it sounds like Dort doesn't want to go anywhere. I don't know. I thought the tone was a little bit different there.
0: No, I noticed that too. I don't want to make a big deal out of that. Just because what you said, this is right in the wake of the season. So I know people will those would be quotes we look back on probably in hindsight and be like, oh yeah, okay, that makes a whole lot of sense, or we just won't even remember at all. That didn't mean anything because it's just one of those things that you say, almost like the player version of coach speak. So it was interesting though. That's why I wanted to play it for you.
18: Let me ask you a question about Dort, and this gets into capology, and I'm not trying to set you up here. I'm legitimately asking because I don't know the answer to this. Both iHeart and Dort have team options, right? And then there one other player. Is it Kenrich? Yeah. Okay, so those guys have team options, right? So does the team have to take the option on them in order to trade them? Because, I mean, or
0: yes,
18: they can't be traded unless the team exercises the option, if I'm understanding it right.
0: I believe that's the case. They do have sign-in trades in the NBA, but I don't know. I think that you would actually have to extend a guy to be able to do that. I don't think you can do that on an option year. I'm not 100% on that, Matt, and I apologize for not knowing that that answer fully, but I would think that would be the case, is you could maybe pick up the option and trade him and then let that other team work out an extension with him. Not 100% sure on that. I do want to hear from Chet Holmgren. I think a lot of people want to, because, you know, he's going to get tough, ask some tough questions, and not just now, but until the Thunder get back to that point and prove it again that they can be the San Antonio Spurs. That's just the way this league goes. So I want to hear Chet Holmgren first on his offensive game from the Spurs, and how did he diagnose his offensive series against San Antonio?
9: You know, I think part of it is I also am going to have to like really dive into the tape to really understand the specifics of it, but just kind of from like a raw feeling, you know, I feel like part of it was being kind of closed out heavy too, and then also you know, kind of just being a little bit out of rhythm at times, but you know, I feel like there were definitely opportunities to get more attempts up that you know, I didn't in the moment, and you know, that's an area to improve.
18: Well, that answer is going to make people feel happy, right? Oh, okay, Chet, we understand now, right?
0: No, honestly, like, what could he say that would make people feel that way? Like, there's nothing. And so that's, you know, where these exit interviews are extremely difficult. That to me is, like, I've seen the Ben Simmons comparison. I think it's a fun one to make at times if you're just, like, trying to get jokes off and trying to do bits or whatever. Like, oh, hey, he looked like Ben Simmons. The difference is that the other team in those playoff series in Philly, they weren't even respecting Ben Simmons out there as a basketball player. They just ignored him. They did not give him any respect behind the three-point line or really much of any respect anywhere because they knew mentally he was already out. Like, he wasn't hardly playing. He had become kind of a I hate to use this verbiage, but everybody will know what I mean. He had become a head case at that point in time. That is not how I view Chet, just because he had one bad mental series. But they were running guys at him. They were closing out hard on him. I think the thing that he is going to have to realize, and the thing that will probably be extremely evident to him on tape, is, dude, you are 7'1". Like, you could shoot over the top of some of these guys who they're closing out on you. It's not like Wimby was coming and closing you out and could block your three-point shot. It was like Julian Champagny, you know? It was like Devin Vassell who was trying to challenge you. You know, it was like some of these smaller players from the Spurs who you should be able to shoot over the top of. That was a frustrating thing to me watching the series. It's like, yeah, of course you're not in a rhythm. You're not even allowing yourself to even get there in the first place. This is very far from a Ben Simmons situation, as I just laid out. But mentally, to see the regression there was just extremely eye-opening. And he's, like I said, he's you don't just get asked those questions during the press conference. You're going to get asked those questions during the game in terms of how teams guard you. And will you be able to show to yourself and show to everybody else that you can overcome that type of defense, especially whenever you might be missing a guy like J-Dub. You might be missing a creator in A.J. Mitchell to take some of that pressure off of you so the San Antonio Spurs can't try to take you out of the game the way that they did, but they did completely take him out of the game. How about getting better from mistakes? You know, I always learn the hard way. How can Chet Holmgren get better from his mistakes?
9: I feel like, you know, the longer you live, you know, the days start to feel shorter because you've lived so many. It's the same thing with mistakes. Like, you know, if you've only ever made one mistake, you know, that mistake probably feels so heavy and so easy to dwell on. But as you make more mistakes, you learn that there are opportunities to learn from and improve from and find different ways to get better.
0: That's why I make a lot of mistakes, Matt, is because every subsequent one is going to be easier for me to deal with. And it will be faster for me to get through. So again, I mean, what can the dude say in an exit interview that is going to make anybody feel better? But you do want to hear his perspective, and I know he's taking it extremely hard. You got a long off season to try to prepare for that. Not only to work on your physical game, but also to work on how you can stay in the game mentally.
18: Well, I will say this though. I will say, if I'm a fan, which I am, what I would like to hear from him. And I wouldn't necessarily expect him to say, but what I want to hear from him relative to Game 7 is, look, guys, I got to be better. And I realized last night I wasn't aggressive enough. I'm going to do everything I can all over the summer to figure out how I need to improve. And I realize I've got to be more aggressive. You know, the whole, you know, to whom much is given, much is required. I there's nothing you can say to make up for a disappearing act in Game 7. But it wouldn't have bothered me to hear him, you know, realize that and acknowledge that, which maybe he does acknowledge it, just isn't verbalizing it. But I don't know. I guess I would like him to kind of verbally acknowledge that, Matt, and say, look, I realize I've got to be better. I don't know. I can see where, and this may not totally be fair, Matt, but I could see where kind of the, you know, the all shucks, whatever answer wouldn't necessarily get over with people.
0: No, I'm glad you said that because I'm sure there's people out there who are thinking the exact same thing that you are. Like, why didn't he answer the question in a different way? And I would feel differently, Matt, if I didn't feel like he knew that deep down. Because I've never, you know, in listening to him talk after every single game, and since he's been drafted here in Oklahoma City, I've never viewed him as a guy who thinks, yeah, everybody else around me needs to be better. I'm going to do what I'm going to do, and everybody else around me needs to improve. I think he might know better than anybody else, actually, that he needs to do those things. So I would like to hear him acknowledge that. I think he is probably conveniently leaving that part out in these answers to save face or whatever you want to say. So you would have liked to hear him say that, but I do think he knows that. And I think he also knows too that whatever you can say, it doesn't matter if you don't go follow that up with the work.
1: That's right.
0: and with the play next season. That's the more important part than answering the question correctly in the exit interview. But I do grant you that is a really good point. And I would have liked to hear that as well. Did you hear at all, Matt, the post game interview from the locker room? That guy's good with him.
1: Of Chet?
0: Yeah.
1: No, I did not, huh?
0: It was a hard watch. It was a really, really hard watch. Yeah, I know. You're exactly right. But it reminded me of Thunder played a series against Houston, Matt, it all becomes a blur to me at one point in time. But I'm not talking about the bubble series. I'm talking about in 2017, 18,
1: yeah,
0: year right after Kevin Durant left.
1: Are you talking about the can't play Canner deal, or
0: that was that series too?
1: Okay.
0: But do you also remember how bad Andre Roberson was?
1: Oh my word!
0: In that series.
1: Yeah.
0: I mean, it was, and they were doing the Hacker Roberson thing, and they were putting him at the free throw line, and you could see in his eyes that he would have rather been anywhere else in the world.
1: Anywhere.
0: He would have rather been with the Penguins in Antarctica over the Thunder in that series. And I was actually in the locker room then and getting video and getting audio, and it was like there was nothing you could ask the dude. The dude was miserable. It was like, do you really want to kick this guy when he's down? I think people want you to go in there and ask all these tough questions, and it's just like there's a human element of that. It was like, dude, I kind of feel bad for you. It's a completely different situation. Chet's compensated way more. There's a lot more pressure that comes with that. He's got a way bigger role on this team. There's a lot more pressure that comes with that.
1: He's an all-NBA player. I mean,
0: and he's a big boy. He can take that. You don't need to insulate him from that criticism. But I'm just saying that reminded me of that, where like I actually feel kind of bad for you right now, man. Like I don't even want to be here listening to people asking these questions or asking you anything. It's just tough. So that's what that reminded me of. And you're not going to get anything out of a player like that. All right, we will take a time out here. We'll come back and we'll hear from Mark Daigneault. We'll hear from Shai Gilgeous-Alexander. We'll hear from Alex Caruso. We'll also hear from you, 405-900-9957. We're here today at David Stanley Chrysler Jeep and Dodge. 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
6: Welcome back to The Drive on Sports Animal. I'm here today at David Stanley Chrysler Jeep and Dodge. Isn't it amazing, Matt Meyer, who is back in studio, Matt Rabe is here, that you can lose in Game 7 of the Western Conference Finals, down a couple key players, and then the conversation goes from trust the process to, hey, why don't we blow up the entire team? Like, you guys are playing NBA 2K. I don't know if fans realize how hard it is to win a championship. It was damn hard last year. You had twice where it could have come to an end. Two different Game 7s where it could have came to an end, and you stepped up and you won those games. It was extremely hard last year to win an NBA championship. It was even more difficult to win an NBA championship this year, and you fell short in having an opportunity to do so. I don't know if that should change your mindset to that degree, because what I heard from you guys earlier this year was, hey, Jalen Williams can't stay healthy. I think Chet's our second-best player. We need to trade J-Dub right now. We need to trade him instantly. Chet's our second-best player. We can go at somebody else who can help augment our team and win an NBA title. And, yeah, Dub never got healthy. But now it's gone from that conversation to, all right, let's keep Dub around and let's trade Chet Holmgren. Let's get him off of the team. Like, it's the tone shift. It gives me whiplash to think back about it. I don't know if people realize that people who run professional basketball teams don't think this way. They don't treat this like you treat your fantasy basketball team. They don't treat this like you treat franchise mode in NBA 2K. This is a living ecosystem. This is a locker room that you want to try to foster culture and foster winning habits and foster the ability for guys to improve and get better. And part of doing that is to keep guys around and not blow up the team at the first sign of any adversity. So I think the biggest thing, Matt, for me, Chet Holmgren, have you ever known anybody, Matt, who is good enough, are talented enough, they've got the knowledge base enough to do what they do in this business or any other, and they just cannot get out of their own way? Like, the doubt seeps in to such a large degree, or they start questioning themselves to such a large degree. It's like they literally get in the way of their own success. That, to me, was Chet Holmgren in this series. He had imposter syndrome versus the Spurs. He did not think that he was good enough in this series, confident enough to take the type of shots that he needed to make the sort of plays, especially on offense, that he needed to for him to be a functional part of the series. He got in his own way. He tripped himself up before he even got there. He allowed the pressure and the narrative in the conversation to get to his own head that he wasn't good enough to contribute and that he's not Wimby. Chet doesn't need to be Wimby for the Thunder to win. He needs to be Chet. And the Thunder, it's Thunder and Spurs, not Chet versus Wimby. And so, you know, can the Thunder make him a more functional part of the offense? Absolutely. Can they try to turn him into a better play finisher instead of expecting him just to be the spot-up shooter and a guy who attacks off the dribble, which, by the way, is so far from the strength of his game, it's not even funny, even though he can do that from time to time. Can they do things so he doesn't get that imposter syndrome? But he's good enough to win a championship. We've already seen that play out. It's just that matchup completely turns him mentally into mush. I don't know any other way to say that. So, again, it's not blow up the team to me. It's certainly not go back to the drawing board. It's individual improvement. And can you also maybe make an acquisition or two, whether it's in the draft or a trade or two, even though you might have to make some financial decisions this offseason in the way of guys like Isaiah Joe or an Aaron Wiggins or a Lou Dort or an Isaiah Hartenstein, for example. You might be losing some pieces, but can you still have holistic improvement via the improvement of players and via the acquisition of players without blowing this thing up? I think that's the key to me to continuing to win championships. Trading for a guy like Giannis Antetokounmpo, name me a time when that has been a successful

0: move by teams that then go on to win championships versus teams that stayed together even when there was adversity, teams that got better individually and, yeah, made some key acquisitions here and there but kept the core the same. That, to me, has been the more successful blueprint in NBA history than blowing it up and trading that guy for a superstar. And, by the way, I'll remind you guys of this all summer long. If Chet is as bad as you think he is, how in the world do you think you're going to get Giannis Antetokounmpo for him?
1: Yeah,
0: how in the world is that going to happen?
1: The math isn't mathing with that scenario, you know? And really, I don't know if with that, and then add in the contract, like you and I have talked about. I mean, this is a guy that is on a, you know, if think about this now. Look, I'm not here to defend Chet, but if he's that bad and he's making that kind of money, who's going to want him? You know what I'm saying? I mean, I think a lot of teams would want him, but if you are one that thinks this guy is so awful that you want to trade him and he's making that kind of money, who in the world would want to take somebody if that is your line of thinking, that is making that kind of money, that is that bad?
0: It's so, just like you want your cake and you can eat it. You can eat it too. Hey, this guy stinks. Let's hoodwink some other team into taking him. And oh yeah, let's take one. Not only their best player, but one of the best players in NBA history. It's like that logic doesn't make a lot of sense. So if you do want to bring in a Giannis, you're probably not going to find a bigger fan of Giannis. Even still, even though my respect for him has waned a little bit on the station than anybody besides me since the beginning. His game is tremendous. I don't know if he's a fit for the Thunder. And again, I just don't think you see. I don't think you see successful NBA teams make that panic move. I don't think you do so. And by the way, they've got some guys on this team already who didn't play this year, at least in a big way, that hey, let's go and see what they could do. What if Topic is something? What if Sorber is something? What if one of those two guys is anything? That's a decent building block. Then you go and make a draft pick. You still have plenty of assets to make some trades on guys who are on good contracts that you can do. So there are plenty of mechanisms to make this team better besides trade that one guy and bring in an NBA superstar. Like that to me is caveman fantasy basketball. And in my opinion, and if I'm wrong on that, I will definitely grant you. And look, just because we think something is going to happen in the off season, or we don't think something is going to happen, a lot of time that goes the opposite. So me saying all this and wasting all this oxygen might result in a Giannis trade anyway, and we'll see how that goes. But I don't have a good feeling about it if that is the plan. 405-900-9957. Will is on hold here. Let's welcome in Will to the show. How's it going?
2: How's it going, gentlemen?
0: Good.
2: So you kind of hit on what I was going to talk about, but I guess I'll just ask the question and take it off the air.
0: Sure.
2: How would Chet go about getting past this mental block that he seems to have when he goes up against Wimby now? And I'll take that off the air.
0: Appreciate the call. I think it's all intertwined, right? I think his physicality leads into the mental part of the game, which leads into you being able to leverage your physical attributes. So I think leaning into what makes you a player who has been successful, using your height and your size to shoot over smaller players. We didn't see that in the series whatsoever. I do think getting stronger, like Matt, Chet's never going to put on like 25 pounds of muscle in an off season. You
1: Very
0: and I
1: doubtful.
0: Agree on that, right?
1: Yes.
0: And I don't even think that's the correct move anyway, because then if you put on 25 pounds of muscle on Chet Holmgren, are you in this middle area where all of a sudden he's a lot slower than he used to be while not also still being strong enough to overpower a lot of guys? Because even if you put 25 pounds of muscle on him, there's a lot of guys who are still going to be able to overpower him. So that's why I think you kind of lean into strength. You can get a lot stronger in your core, where you're not getting pushed off of your spot by younger players who are bullying you underneath the basket, because we saw that a ton in this series. And frankly, the Spurs did not respect his rim protection at all. And so that's where physically you need to get stronger. I don't know how much you could quicken up the jump shot. Your guy who's got a wingspan like him, sometimes those guys just got slow jumpers. That's why sometimes wingspan, when you're only chasing that, is difficult to get guys who can shoot the basketball, because the longer your arms are, the more difficult it's going to be to have a compact and an efficient shot. So we'll see how much quicker that shot can get. That would help a whole lot as well. And I think the Thunder making him a more functional member of the offense. You know, Daigneault said, I'd never run any plays for him. Well, maybe you should. Like, maybe there should be a couple more plays that you can run for him. You can make him a more functional part of the game plan versus just relying on his ability to spot up from three and every so often take somebody off the dribble. I don't think that is his strength. And then whatever mental work he's going to do this offseason, I don't care if it's meditating, Matt. I don't care if it's going and taking a page out of Wimby's book and hanging out with the Shaolin monks.
3: Man, ain't nothing wrong with smoking weed.
0: I think he does plenty of that already. I think just about everybody in the NBA does, in fact. But if that's what you got to do, Matt, to open up your third eye, then so be it. You know what I mean? Like, the mental work, I think, is very important for him this offseason in whatever way that looks like. And that might just go back to the physical work and having confidence in your game and having confidence in the work that you put in and being able to translate that onto the basketball floor. But I don't know if there's not really a blueprint for the situation either. I mean, that's something that he's going to have to figure out himself and going to have to ask himself some difficult questions. But those are just some thoughts off the get. I'm sure I'll have more as the summer bears along here. Let's go to Jansen, who's on hold. What's up, Jansen?
4: Hey, guys. What's up, man?
0: Not much, man. How you doing?
4: Good. Hey, first, I just gotta dig on y'all just a little. Go Cardinals. Moving on from that.
0: Oh, man, like you're talking about insult to injury. Although the Cubs won on the night that the Thunder lost Game 7, so I guess that was some
4: you're
0: solace
4: right.
0: that
4: so
0: Matt and I had.
4: There's a silver lining.
0: Yeah.
4: But, hey, I think the more interesting thing about all of this is how it's going to be handled during the off season. Like, I don't think Chet's going to be gone. I don't think that we need to get rid of him. I think there's a place for him on this team, and I think there's value to him, or they would not have signed him to the extension that they gave him. So I think the more interesting and probably the most important thing is how is the Thunder organization going to handle what they do with Chet's mentality going forward, and how do they, you know, tap into that to where this isn't an issue going forward, yeah. Because we can't have it anymore. And I'll get y'all's opinion on that off the air. Thanks.
0: So totally agree. So we had a couple texters said we're making excuses for Chet. There's no excuse making going on here. Like, what am I supposed to say? Oh, he's so young. Like, I've not talked about that. Just talked about the facts of his game. So certainly not going to make excuses for him. This is a critical age, though, for him to try to get it done, because now he's 24 years old. This can be kind of a crossroads for his NBA career in terms of, do you progress mentally, or do you kind of stay where you are at? So I think that you don't treat him with kid gloves, that's for sure, because he's not a kid anymore. He's 24 years old. He's all NBA player. He's making the money that he is. I think you get super frank with him, and I think you probably are going to have some difficult conversations, but I think that you would like to hear it from him. Hey, what do you think you need to get better in? What areas do you think you need to? And then kind of cross-reference that with your own checklist of things that needs to get better. It needs to be a collaborative process. And it needs to be, again, something where I think there are some really difficult conversations going on, while also recognizing that this guy is good enough to help you win an NBA championship. We saw that last year. And is good enough, even in a series where you're compromised by health, to at least provide you enough rim protection to do enough on the defensive end to where he's still worth playing, even though he's a complete zero on the offensive end for you, and even a negative at times on the offensive end. So I think you need to keep perspective while also challenging him to be like, hey, I think you got embarrassed this year. I don't think you want to feel that way. We certainly don't want to feel this way again. How do we make that so that is not the case? So I think it's difficult. 405-900-9957 on the Johnny Struckelberg text line and Lucky Star line. We will hear a little bit from SGA, Alex Caruso, and Mark Degnault when we return here to David Stanley on the Sports Animal.
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6: 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That starts Wednesday. The NBA Draft is June 23rd.
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1: Animal. 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
0: Frosted Tips and Forklift Radio / Rodeo. I like that.
1: Bet that wasn't on the bingo card for today, was it?
0: Exhibition of the English language on tap here. While we're on some random stuff here, do you know the song Crazy Frog by Axel F? Or maybe it's Axel F by Crazy Frog. I always get that mixed up.
1: We used to
0: be on a super annoying commercial at one point in time. If
1: Crazy
0: you hear it.
1: Frog. Anyways, Axel F, okay.
0: Yesterday, as a joke, I took I copied the link from that song and sent that to Rachel. I said, "Here's an off season song to kind of set the tone. I hope this helps things." And it's like the most annoying song possible. So, oh God,
17: what's going on?
0: Garbage, straight garbage.
22: Ding ding.
0: You don't remember this one?
1: Oh, I definitely remember this now. Yeah, I just didn't know it by name.
0: I sent that to Rachel, and she had no idea what I was talking about yesterday. It made me feel like a crazy person.
1: This is fantastic.
0: That's one word for it. It's something. Thought that could help set the tone for the offseason for her. Didn't work out very well. This is the Drive on the Sports Animal. Let's go back to the Thunder exit interviews, where I want to hear first from Mark Daigneault on a couple of things. First of all, we'll kind of keep the thread up with Chet Holmgren. You know, as your job as a coach is not only to play psychologists, put these guys mentally in good positions to succeed, but good spots in the basketball floor. How did Mark Daigneault feel about the spots that he put Chet Holmgren in and others in to succeed?
23: Well, I think if I had a great answer for that, I would have been able to do it like yesterday, you know. So some of that is just a reflection point, you know, like I don't necessarily have an answer for that right now, but that's the lens through which I'm going to look at it in the summer, not only with him but like with the whole team, with any player. You know, any player that is, you know, not able to perform to what they're capable of in a given game or moment, and there's multiple players all the time going through that, you know, I'm always going to look in the mirror on that. And so I'll do that in this case. And if the team takes pride in the environment you create around the player and the player takes individual responsibility and everybody's kind of looking internally, that's when the magic happens in terms of guys being able to grow through those things and the team being able to absorb those things. And that's what we've done for a long time, you know. And but that never ends. You know, it's competition. There's always going to be the next adversity, the next challenge.
0: Wouldn't it be so much easier to talk about Matt if you're like, oh, he just needs to work on his free throw shooting?
1: Yes.
0: He needs to work on
1: this
0: aspect
1: out better
0: of the game.
1: Yeah.
0: It's like, no, dude, you just need to be better, and you need to be able to be who you are when it matters the most. And what's the answer for that? You know, that's the tough part about it, is even as you heard Mark say there, he's like, if I knew, don't you think we would have gone there during the series? And so that is an opportunity to grow. That is an opportunity to change. And that's kind of the task that they're faced with this offseason. I thought Mark had one more good answer here that we have time to play for you here about, you know, how should you feel about a season where you don't reach your goal? And Mark said it's not always one thing. You can feel multiple ways about the same thing.
23: You know, like I said last night, I think you can be simultaneously disappointed and also proud of, you know, the path that took us to the point where we could be disappointed. I think here's what happens if you get too focused on the way the season ends, you can dilute the importance of all the things that lead up to that, from, you know, the summer work to training camp to the regular season, the start of the regular season, the middle, the end, and then the playoff run. I think in a weird way, if you get too focused on just the last game or the last series, you can start to take those things for granted, and those are the things that position you to be able to play in those games. And so we're incredibly proud of the season and the accomplishments of the season. It's not to be taken lightly when you start to rattle off the things that the team did. And we can still be incredibly disappointed today. Both things can be true.
1: How dare you have perspective?
0: I know, like a nuanced take.
1: That's not
0: like
1: what today is about. Completely, right.
0: That's not, and that's definitely not what sports talk radio
1: is
0: for.
1: No, heck no.
0: And there will be plenty of black and white reactions. I can promise you that is the case. But I just want to ask this question. It's really more of a rhetorical question, but something to consider. Does anybody feel like this team was not good enough to win a title? Did anybody head into the series in which most people listening, I feel like, and most people on air picked this result of Thunder and Seven, did anybody really feel like the Thunder wasn't good enough to win a championship this year? And I'm not talking about the result. I'm just talking about the way that you felt. Do you feel like this series could have gone either way? Do you feel like this series was one in which the Thunder could have won if they just got a couple key contributions here or there? And if you do feel like the Thunder team is good enough to win a title, then it's not about wide sweeping changes. It's just about individual improvement, getting some things better here and there, and understanding that that San Antonio team isn't getting any worse. They're not getting any worse, and so that even doubly so, it makes it more important that you get better this offseason. But I think it's asked that question because the perspective part that Mark Daigneault is talking about there, the head coach of the Thunder, that's important to keep, and it's difficult to keep when you're as emotionally invested as you are.
1: So yeah, the heck with
0: to,
1: all
0: to consider.
1: The heck with all that. I'd rather hear Daigneault say this.
3: I'm as mad as hell, and I'm not going to take this anymore.
1: That's what they need.
0: You know he's mad as hell. How could he not be? I mean, the guy, he's as big a stakeholder as anybody in
1: That's
0: this
1: right.
0: thing. I mean, you don't think he feels that way? You don't think Chet feels that way? I mean, I can promise you that they do. 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
0: Thunder come up short in Game 7 against the San Antonio Spurs. Made foray after foray into that lead, but Spurs is coming up with a bunch of winning plays in that fourth quarter. Timely shot making, second chances, some fast break points, and they were the ones who had the championship details in that Game 7, not the Oklahoma City Thunder. So long off season starts now, about 3 weeks until the NBA draft, about 4 weeks until free agency, and then next thing you know, it'll be summer league basketball. So Thunder with plenty to figure out. Still that close, though, to being in the NBA Finals. So we'll be Spurs and Knicks in the Finals, which will be a really interesting series to watch play out. WCWS going on right now as we're down to the final four teams. Oklahoma going to take on Georgia Tech in the regional. Oklahoma State got eliminated in their regional, and that should set the stage for the show today with Mark Rogers and Cale Gundy. They're at Louis and UConn. What's up, guys?
17: What's up? What's up, man? How you doing?
0: I'm good. I'm good, guys. I mean, we got a bunch to talk about. I honestly thought this hour I could just let you guys spit because I know that you guys got a lot of thoughts on what went down. So just first brush, what'd you think about the way? We'll start with you, Kale. What'd you think about the way that Game 7 went down?
12: Well, the team that played the best won. I mean, there's no way around it. It is what it is. They made more shots, more timely shots. They won the fourth quarter. The Spurs started the fourth quarter by going 4-for-5 from the 3-point, and they finished the fourth quarter by going 6-for-10 in the fourth quarter. Whoever does that, they're going to win. They hit timely shots, and they were just a better team this series than the Thunder. For different reasons. But I do want to say this. The Thunder had a great season. Are they disappointed? Should they be disappointed? Hell yes. But they had a great season. And Thunder fans should be, very, very proud and excited to be here in the state and to be a part of this organization and to help them. But again, lots of disappointment, lots of questions, but this is a championship basketball team. Are they good enough to have won the championship? Yes. But there's some things that try to work through and find out, and we got to get better. Hey, I'm excited. Nobody's talked about this guy. Kaysen Wallace is a baller, and we've kind of all known that and felt that.
0: No doubt.
12: I mean, that guy, he kept us in the game Saturday night, how he played. Not only did, SGA, but, I'm excited to see him continue to grow and to get better as well. But, again, proud of the Thunder. It's so hard to win a championship. It's what happens is you win one, and then all of a sudden everybody starts to kind of think it's kind of easy, and you've got MVP on your team, and we've got the MVP, so we should just automatically win a championship. No, it's difficult. There's a lot of things that play into it, a lot of factors. So, like I said, excited but also disappointed and hurt a little bit, but time to move on.
0: Yeah, go ahead, Mark. You respond to anything there, or take it any way you want to.
13: Oh, yeah, no. Saturday was just awesome. Downtown, I mean, I went to the grocery store in the middle of the afternoon. It seemed like about one out of every three people in there had Thunder stuff on, so everybody was fired up. I think the fans really did their part on the game. The arena was loud. It was an incredible environment. Losing in the Western Conference Finals is much better than tuning in for the draft lottery to see where you're going to be. Oh, but the Thunder got to do that. So I thought the beginning of the game may have been more important than the end of the game because of the crowd. Like, the Thunder played 5.5 minutes of as bad a basketball as you could play. They had 5 turnovers. They had, which I think was a good idea, but it backfired of, we're going to get Chet active early. They went to him. He dribbled the first possession off his leg out of bounds. He made a shot, then he missed a shot, but that was like the most activity he had in the game. That's 2 minutes and 30 seconds into the game. Then Lou Dort fired up 2 threes that he missed, and all of a sudden you look up and the Spurs are up 27-13. Like, that's the end of that, That's
0: it. Hurt them a lot in the series in general, is their starts, I felt like.
13: Yeah, I mean, I think if they would have put some doubt in San Antonio's mind or made one of those runs, like they had some great runs last year, that things could have been a little bit different. Okay, so big picture for OKC. I think SGA said it well, is that they probably were lucky to get this far with the injury that they had. I think Dub, to me, much bigger factor than A.J. Mitchell, because he's got the ability to get the ball, go the other way. He's got the ability to, at times, guard Wembanyama. The Spurs were awesome in using Victor Wembanyama. And he was the biggest key on offense for the Spurs because he was able at that point center position to get out there and beat his guy off the dribble
22: and then the ball started to move, and then the Spurs cashed in on the shots. I mean, they just, you got to hand it to them. I mean, they played, it's the name of the game. They played a great game for it to go in. And so I think Oklahoma City's fine there if they can stay healthy. I am very, very, very concerned about Chet. I don't know what you do. Mark Daigneault said as much as he didn't know what to do, that that was some kind of adjustment that he'd been thinking about the entire series. In a perfect world, you'd like to have somebody that can stay in front of Wimby a little bit better than Ihart did on the perimeter, but yet still be strong enough to mess with him, which really the quickness is his bigger strength than just the raw strength. If Chet could ever do that at some point in time in his career, that would be a huge asset for Oklahoma City. But I'm not Ben Simmonsing him, but I'm very worried about his confidence going forward because this is epic, just an epic failure. And by the way, social media, oh my God. I mean, like, it is some of the worst stuff I've ever seen. I guess because you can just AI some kind of sinister something to make fun of him. But anyway, I thought that those were just over the top. Chet Holmgren should never go on the internet again.
12: Well, a couple things. As bad as they played, as bad as we played, we're down 3 at half. You got to win the second half. You got to win the fourth quarter. You win the fourth quarter, you win games. I mean, if you score more points, if you hit more three-pointers, timely shots, make your free throws in the fourth quarter, you should win games. And I'm not surprised that I don't know. You said, Mark, you said SGA said that it's what'd you say? We're lucky to get here.
22: So probably lucky to be playing as long as we did, yeah, with the injuries.
12: But I disagree with that.
0: We've
12: got more depth than anybody in the NBA.
0: We got
12: better players.
22: It's not, depth doesn't win you NBA championships.
12: I didn't say win NBA championships.
22: You're playing without
12: Bell. I didn't say about winning NBA.
22: That's a major, major, major piece.
12: No. I didn't say win an NBA championship. We didn't win an NBA championship. We didn't even make it to the finals. But I thought you said he was surprised we made it this far.
22: That's what he said.
12: They made it this far. They made it this far because they're better than the teams that they played.
22: Yeah. I mean, there's a big gap between those teams that Oklahoma City played and the Spurs. I think that there's a pretty big gap between the two of them and everybody else.
12: 100%. Totally.
22: I think
12: agree
22: he meant
12: that.
22: to game seven.
12: Okay.
22: Because
12: okay.
22: if you
12: game
22: look at
12: seven.
22: The series, yeah. I mean, we were saying it before game five. I mean, like, the Thunder did everything right in game five. And you know what I mean? They won a game, and the Spurs didn't play very well. They still had those injury issues. Other players stepped up. That's hard to remember back that far, but Chet actually played a pretty good game in game five.
12: Yeah.
22: If you look at the number of his production in game five to game seven. So those are kind of the differences in those things.
12: And so did Hart in that game as well. But I don't know. Here's the deal. Do you get rid of a guy? Do you make changes because of one team in the NBA that you play against?
22: You better.
0: Because I think you always got to look at
12: it. I haven't heard anybody say we need to get rid of Chet. I haven't heard anybody say we need to get rid of Chet until we just played Spurs.
0: Well, look, Mark, I think you always need to look at. Yeah, no, and I think Jim will probably at 2 o'clock today. I think you always need to look at getting your team better and making any acquisitions you can to make your team better.
12: Yeah.
0: But I hear so many people, Kale, talking out of both sides of their mouth on this one. They're like, Chet is so bad. Get him off my team. And I want Giannis to come back in particular. Like, how does that square? So you either need to live with him and his improvement and his contract, or if he's as bad as you think he is, then I guess sell him for pennies on the dollar. And I think one is way more likely than the other.
12: Matt, it's here's the problem. What we just witnessed versus the Spurs, it's glaring bad. It's glaring. It's horrible. It's like some of the worst basketball that you could ever imagine to see anybody play, nonetheless play on an A level. Who else? I don't know. I get it, guys. If we could find somebody else, if you could find somebody else that you could have better productivity than Chet Holmgren out of a regular season and playoffs consistently, I'd have no problem and this player be better versus Wimby and be able to be more physical. you know, besides Jokic, I don't know who in the hell that is.
0: Yeah. No, that's
12: really
0: my thing. When Jim comes on today, I want him to tell me who he wants them to trade Chet for, or even, it doesn't even need to be a name, just like what kind of player do they need to trade Chet for that will make it so the Thunder will beat the Spurs. I just don't, Mark, I don't see that as being necessarily realistic, but I know everybody's going to have their opinion on that. But I would just like to know, like, who that player is and why you think that is going to be the one piece that makes you better.
12: I agree. The only guy that comes up to me is one of the guys that everybody thinks that may be the best player in the world, and that's Nikola Jokic.
0: Yeah, that'll help everybody.
12: That's the best player in the
0: world.
12: If you
0: add Jokic to the team.
12: If not the best. Yeah. So. Exactly.
13: Well, there could be pieces to do different things. I mean, you don't have to trade Chet to bring in a guy that might help you in certain situations. And things happen in the NBA so fast. Like, you know, when the Thunder tried to account for the Lakers' big men, the Lakers were done. I mean, like, Andrew Bynum was ascending and descending basically almost in the same time frame with his injuries. So I don't know who's going to advocate trading Chet. I mean, if you want to just start naming off superlative description of how bad he was, I think that you're right. I mean, he was that bad in a clutch situation. That's why I'm saying I'm very much worried about his mental state in the offseason. I mean, is he going to have tremors when he gets out there? I mean, there's really no reason. I mean, they clowned him. They made him put the ball on the floor. They guarded him. They got physical with him. They guarded him with smaller players. That was awful. So, anyway.
0: And that to
13: me
0: is the difference between
13: what they decide to do in the offseason or what their plan is.
0: This situation with Ben Simmons, like, they were guarding Chet at least. They weren't respecting Ben Simmons as a basketball player at all. So this isn't so far gone after one series that you're like, what do we do with this guy? We need to dump him. If this is a problem moving forward, then that's a little bit different. Maybe there is some mental regression there, but it is hard to defend him, Kale. There's no doubt his trade value right now is lower than it has ever been. So I don't see how you can trade him.
12: 100%. I completely agree with that. Now let's go back to Ben Simmons, because I keep hearing everybody bring up Ben Simmons. Ben Simmons, to me, all I can remember is a defensive guy, right? Physical guy. Or was he not even good doing that? I can't remember.
0: Always a really good defender, kind of a point forward, though, when people thought, oh, man, I remember Colin Cowherd being like, move aside, LeBron, don't worry, we got Ben Simmons. Like, that was kind of the conversation around him at one point in time.
12: Yeah. Well, let me throw this out. And again, you guys are the basketball guys. I'm just bringing this out. You know, to me, the other concern or issue is this. The other guy that we bring in, he doesn't give us hardly anything offensively. Hart. I mean, he's very, I mean, at best, in my opinion, average, maybe a little bit below average when it comes to offensive skills. I mean, what's the best thing he does? Set picks?
13: Well, I think he maybe, you know, the Thunder needed size defensively, and they needed rebounding. They got crushed in that Mavs series because they were playing somebody in the dunking spot that wouldn't play there. But the reason that Chet is so valuable is because he can play the five position, he can play outside, and he can still defend the rim. And so, let's just get out of the way, Chet v. Wimby and all that kind of stuff. I mean, Chet lost everything that he's good at. It would have been fine if he would have still been good at defending the rim. But, again, he's getting muscled and posted up by guards at the rim. And so that's another thing that the Thunder got him to 64 wins this year, is Chet was an elite rim defender. And this series, he was a below-average rim defender. I mean, so I think that the Thunder don't need – the Thunder have a lot of offense, and their offense is predicated on their guards getting into the paint and then moving the ball around, SGA and Dub and those two guys mainly. So they don't really need a big post. I think it's more on what they do on the defensive end, or a guy that's going to be a stretch three. I mean, and I don't want to – I could continue to harp on Chet, too, is that his mechanics were – he even mentioned it himself – in the audio that you guys played last hour, his timing was so bad that they couldn't even swing the ball to him for him to get off a three. Like, it gets the ball ripped away from him on a possession in the second half where he's just standing there and somebody takes the ball. I mean, to grade his level of play in this series, and the Thunder need him. They're not trading him. He had a bad series. It was a 0 out of 10. I mean, that
0: I mean, it was somehow worse than that. It was somehow a negative.
2: It's a problem.
0: Because if he didn't turn over the ball when he threw it to him, Mark, it was like, okay, he's going to sit there and stand there for take 4 seconds off the shot clock and pass it back out. There's no rhythm or flow that comes from that. So, no, there's nobody here on this show that's going to say that
2: there's
0: Chet
2: one
0: had,
2: thing,
0: a, had a, not an awful series. I mean, it was abjectly terrible.
12: No.
2: There is one thing that you can see with your own eyes is that when SGA has left to go do whatever he does for the summer – the last couple of years, he's come back a much improved player. I mean, like this last year, getting to his spots, hitting those and things like that. Chet has to come back a much improved player. I don't know what, you know, his if it's strength and conditioning. To me, it's not strength. It is attitude, which may be a lot harder to fix than just strength. I mean, he can go lift some weights and do some things like that to get stronger, but he's not mentally tough. I mean, in this series, it was epitome of that. But I know Jim's going to kill him, but I will give Jim credit for that because that's one of the things he said from the very beginning.
0: Yeah.
2: Hell, he was getting on his mental game, you know what I'm saying? Yeah. And so, I mean, like, hey.
0: But it's crazy because I've not seen that until this series, you know? Like, when have we ever seen that until this series? He may have been ahead of the gun on that one, but I never saw that.
12: Or a series. I agree.
0: I guess those San Antonio games is what Jim was going to say to me back in December, and he would be right on that.
2: I mean, it's this one opponent
0: in particular. That's the crazy thing.
2: Yeah.
12: Man, I don't. I know you guys have talked about it, and you know people have asked how do you fix it. I don't know.
2: I don't know.
12: I mean, I there's got to be some team psychiatrists involved. 100%. I know he has to. I mean, he has to talk to somebody. There's got to be a team psychologist or somebody in this world that he's got to visit with, and he's got to get over this because it looked bad, and it was bad, and it's going to take more than, like you said, just you know going and getting a bunch of creatine or you know getting in a weight room and doing this and that. I mean, that's a mental deal. That is from the neck up. In my opinion.
0: What's going on at Louis today? We'll obviously continue the Thunder discussion after that.
12: Well, guys, Louis has come up with a new recipe for their cheese sticks, and they are outstanding. Our man BK was out here a while ago, and he mentioned to us, he goes, I know you don't like to really... you know, eat the stuff that's not as healthy. And I'm like, well, no, here's the deal. I love to eat the stuff that's not as healthy. I just try not to do as much. He goes, well, we've worked on these cheese sticks. You got to try these. And they are phenomenal. Anyways, you need to get out here and try those. Also, the Choose 2 lunch combos, Monday through Friday, 11 to 4, starting at $10 now, offering the Mediterranean flatbread pitas. 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You can get 2 for $10. 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
0: What? I mean, most in a negative way, and then one positive outcome from the series in a surprising good way. We'll talk about that when we return next.
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5: What's going on?
0: You guys know this one?
12: I love this. I heard it earlier. I like this.
0: Put it on
2: the
0: playlist.
2: The remix of the Axel F.
0: That's right.
2: The Beverly Hills Cop.
12: Mark's on it. I like that.
2: Yeah, I don't know what they did. I don't know what they did to
12: Axel F.
0: In consideration for the name for the baby coming up here, Axel F. So I'll just throw that into the hopper too.
2: Good.
12: It's going
0: Chet
12: on the
0: out of the rotation. Axel F.
12: Right now.
0: Into the rotation. What'd you say?
12: I said it's going on the playlist. I told Maya
0: okay,
12: earlier.
0: Good.
12: I hit him up. I said, "Dude, I like that. I'm adding it to the playlist."
0: I love it. All right, get to what we teased here, and then I want to talk a couple of aspects of the series. What I was disappointed most with, and Chad is definitely a part of this, but it was everybody too. Like San Antonio just completely out-physicaled the Thunder in this series. Muscling the way to the boards, Dylan Harper had some killer second-chance points. You don't think of them as this team that just overwhelms you with physicality and grit. Like you start with Wimby, then you think about some of their younger players, typically older players, can get the better of you and kind of sun you in that way, but they really, really got over physically on the Thunder, and even in situations where there could have been a response, there just wasn't. Like, I think about Carter Bryant trucking Shai Gilgeous-Alexander, and everybody on the Thunder was just like, eh, whatever.

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1: 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This was in the Loop area of Chicago. It was the perpetrator's 57th arrest. When someone is on strike 57 and they beat someone with a pipe, why you would give that person another opportunity for arrest number 58 is completely beyond my comprehension.
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2: After seeing all this, it's obvious to me that on the board, every day that they walked into meetings, it said, we have to be more physical and take it to these guys in order for us to beat the Thunder. Regardless of anything else, you can make all the three-pointers, you can have less turnovers, you can have more assists, you can out-rebound them. You have to do this. You have to do this. And they took it away, in my opinion, they took away what the Thunder have been. And I didn't see a lot of fight back from our team enough consistently to overcome that, in my opinion. Mark?
3: Yeah, that's something that's a little disappointing, because one of the analysis of the Spurs all year was, well, they just don't have the experience to win a championship, and that's that theory could probably go right out the window. I mean, it is scary how good Victor Wembanyama is in winning his first championship at 22, and how difficult it is to deal with him. You know, like what is going to be the recipe? Because as he continues to get better and operate in a way on offense where he was creating shots and setting up for his teammates in the game the other night in a great way. Yeah, I mean, the Thunder, it just didn't seem, they just got outplayed, which is, I mean, that's not really an excuse at all. I'm just saying is that it's disappointing to me that they let a team that is less experienced than them, I love your word, Matt, sun them. I mean, that's really good.
4: Yeah.
3: And play with more of an edge.
4: You know, what Jade have helped there, absolutely. You talk about a guy who will bring that energy, you know, will bring that physicality, absolutely. But again, I mean, there's nothing – that's not an excuse, because you could just as easily start to talk about Aaron Gordon in Game 7 last year. You could start to talk about Tyrese Halliburton in Game 7 last year. Like, it's just kind of what happens sometimes, and you have to play around that.
3: The Thunder lost Game 1 when they were healthy and the Spurs had an injury situation.
4: Right.
3: I mean, if the Thunder are healthy, they have a much better chance of beating anybody than they do not. I mean, especially with Dub. But the Thunder missed an opportunity with Stephon Castle having to guard SGA and handle the point by losing in Game 1. And I heard you mocking this last week, Matt. Listen, 7-game series, that is as long as you can go to determine who the best team is. If you, I mean, a 3-game series, you might say, well, he threw in one lucky one. You know, but if you got to win 4 out of 7, you've proven that you're the better team, period.
4: Yes.
3: There's not really any excuses to it.
4: No, and that's why I'm not going to go down that road. You know, you would like to think if Dub were available or AJ were available, they have a better chance to win. But I don't see how you could sit here and be like, yeah, they would win for sure, because you just
2: no.
4: never know.
2: Mm-mm.
4: You just, and that's why you play these games. So that can work both ways. You took the ring last year, and that was great. But you know, Spurs had some injuries of their own, like Mark said, the series, and it's all you can do. Just who you got, still a chance to win the series regardless. And now to the positive surprise for me, Cason Wallace, he has never scored more points in a single quarter than he did when the entire season was on the line for a chance to win a championship. He had 14 points in the fourth quarter. Most he's ever scored before was 13. Hit 4 of his 5 threes in that quarter, had a couple of really big steals, was clearly unintimidated, unfazed by the moment, and that is something, you know, we're sitting here killing Chet for his mentality and his mental weakness. That is exhibiting incredible mental strength to me, and in the ability to not back down or not overthink it. Like, he was just out there playing, and I thought his series was really, really impressive, guys.
3: Bust out the checkbook. You have to pay him.
2: Mm-hmm.
3: He's going to make a lot of money.
4: Yeah, I wonder what an extension for him even looks like, because you start to talk about, like, premium role players, and I think it starts at the Alex Caruso level, like $25 million. I'm not saying that is necessarily what he is going to get. Like, maybe they can get some sort of sweetheart deal. And typically, if you're a defensive-focused player, you won't get as much as you do if you're an offensive-focused player. But, yeah, he's not going to be cheap. And he's going to be, you would think, worth whatever you got to pay him.

0: Yeah, and he's, I mean, like, he's going to have people that would be interested in him around the league. Guys that see that potential and just say, hey, what is, you know, what's possible for him if we give him more playing time?
1: Well, he can do it all. I mean, he's a, you know, he can give you stuff on the offensive side. He can give you defense. Obviously, he's a, you know, he's a great person. I mean, he gives you great effort. I mean, as a coach, that's a guy that you want on your team and that you need to have. And for a young guy like that, to see him step up in the biggest stage of his entire life, of, you know, most people's entire life of ever playing in the NBA. You know, here's the other deal. 90% of the players that play in the NBA never even get a chance to play in a game seven in the conference finals. You know, 80% of them probably never even make it to a conference finals. Yeah, so
2: 100%.
1: He stepped up big time, and you know, really, really excited to see him continue to grow. But yeah, the look in the Spurs eyes, I just kept kind of going around and around, because we use this terminology. We used to, you know, everybody used to use the terminology, he's a dog, he's a dog, he's a dog. I saw the dog look in a lot of the Spurs faces in these games. And, you know, here's the neat thing. Here's what I like about them as well. You don't ever hear them bitch and complain.
2: No, not one excuse made the entire series.
1: That's not who they are. No, they're not who that. I mean, if anyone's got any inkling of a crybaby in him, it's Wimby. But he's just young. He's overcoming. But the rest of them, they don't show you nothing. They show you zilch. Yeah, it'll be interesting, because, like you mentioned earlier, I don't, you know, even if we had J-Dub, even if we had AJ, that definitely would that help? No doubt, 100%. Would that guarantee us that we would have won this series? I can't sit here and say yes. I can't. No doubt, the energy and the effort that those two guys bring helps create more of that enthusiasm and energy that your team needs. And we just didn't really have enough of that. Even when SGA's on, he doesn't create that energy, you know, of I don't know how to say it, just to get your team going all the time. He's just so smooth and natural and lackadaisical about everything he does, and he's phenomenal in how he does it. But that dog, and that's what J-Dub brings. You know, he has that dog in him, and he could have brought it on both sides, the offensive side and the defensive side, which would have helped tremendously versus, you know, Castle or Vassell or those guys.
2: Yeah, absolutely. I contradicted myself. I did get after Stephon Castle after one game for saying they have the luxury to play that we don't. That was the only thing. And I'm not going to count, or not even going to count complaining to an official or anything like that, because every player does that every trip down the floor. So yeah. I'd use more demonstrative, but they didn't make excuses. They didn't let that cloud their mentality, and I think that was a big reason why they were able to do what they did. You do have to give San Antonio some credit, Thunder fans. I know it's tough, Mark, but yeah, go ahead.
0: Yeah, you have to give them a ton of credit. I mean, like, the Thunder did not have to defend a point center like that last year, because no matter what kind of defense, like, you're kind of, I don't know what the scheme is. I'm sure that they'll be coming up with this all offseason long, but Jokic was not going to blow by you. So you can stick a big guy on him out there, but the Thunder were always behind the ball on Saturday night. I mean, that's why the Spurs ball movement was elite, and it ended up in the hands of good shooters. I mean, Champagne was on the Phillies. I mean, Phillies, they cut him. I mean, he was big not only in hitting threes in the series, but he was big on taking the ball to the basket, putting it in on Chet.
2: On, you know? Chet, yeah.
0: I mean,
2: you know why they cut him, by the way? Do you remember the story behind that? Champagne?
0: Daryl Morey thought that he was selling high on him.
2: Well, no. It's even worse than the McCain thing. They signed Mac McClung so he could participate in the dunk contest.
0: Yeah, that's
2: in their
0: right. That's
2: uniform.
0: Right. You're right.
2: And that's why they got rid of Champagne.
0: Wow. That's nuts.
2: So, all right, we'll have a timeout here. I got some more stuff to talk about. I definitely want to mention the Women's College World Series and the baseball regionals and all that over the weekend. So we'll ask Kayla and Mark their thoughts on that. What's going on at Lewis in UConn?
1: Yeah, you know, Father's Day's coming up, so bring him out here to celebrate with good beer and great food. food. They have great gift certificates available if he wants to come on his own time as well. That'd be a great gift for any father. Need to host a baby shower or have a work meeting. They have a room here for large parties. You can call them for any of the information about it at 405-354-3200. Also, the great dessert that's on the menu, the Oreo Cloud Pie. Oh, my gosh. You want to talk about something that'll put you to sleep now. It is delicious. So get out here and check us out here at Louie's Grill and Bar in Yukon.
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4: City Thunder's season came to an end this weekend, losing in Game 7 of the Western Conference Finals to San Antonio. Shai Gilgeous-Alexander on his teammates.
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4: The Spurs play the Knicks in the NBA Finals. That starts Wednesday. The NBA Draft is June 23rd.
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19: Castle back of a Wembanyama pick. Sports right wing. Double. Out front, Champagne wide open. The angle right stroke is no good. Loose ball, Harper grabs it midair and flips it in on the follow. So the Thunder just not doing the things you've got to do to win a game seven against a quality opponent. 104-93 Spurs, 4:26 to play, timeout Oklahoma City.
2: You know, I think Matt Pinto on the Thunder Radio Network summed it up there. Just not doing the things you need to win a championship, and Spurs did. That's a rookie. That was a huge play. Guys, I thought he had an even bigger one earlier in the game. That's probably not going to show up on any highlight reel. Stephon Castle running one way out in transition. Alex Caruso has a very hard foul on him. It wasn't flagrant or anything, but it was just a playoff tough foul. Falls to the floor. I thought Castle was ready to fight with Alex Caruso, and Dylan Harper came flying in and like tackled Castle to the ground to keep him from getting after Caruso. That's one of those things that that can help save a game. So no doubt Harper's a really good.
0: He's good. He's really good. I mean, the Thunder in game one and in game one and in game seven had those runouts at the rim that got defended and blocked, that they had empty possessions, which do a couple of things. It gets the crowd more into it. It, you know, kind of and it changes the momentum, you know, of those plays. So a lot of credit for the Spurs. Again, anybody saying that team wasn't ready or had inexperience and stuff like that, that was proven wrong.
1: You know, it makes me, just trying to think of their ownership, the GM, their mindset, the drafting, the player, bringing the right players into your organization that check all the box, that are going to play as much and as hard defensively as they're going to offensively. They just kind of look like they've got the right mixture. All these guys, these young guys do, you know. And they're definitely shown it on the big stage.
2: Spent a lot of time talking about Cooper Flagg this year and Con Canipo, and those guys had great season. Probably should have spent some more time talking about Dylan Harper, just because he was on that team and was accepting a lesser role. He's just as good as those guys, in my opinion. Flagg might end up the best, but dude's good. By the way, we are through three in Oklahoma City at Devon Park, where Tennessee and Texas are tied at zero in the double elimination round here in the Women's College World Series.
1: I'm on it. I've been watching. I watched it all day yesterday. Man, there's some great softball yesterday. Jordy Fromm was, the first batter up to bat for Nebraska in the Texas game, and she hits a home run. They go up to 1-0, and she has a no-hitter. She's also pitching. She has a no-hitter going into the sixth inning. Nebraska's winning 1-0, and Texas gets the first girl gets out, and the next girl hits a ball between third and short, runs it out. Next girl gets a base hit between first and second, and then big girl comes up, SEC Player of the Year, and hits a home run, Katie Stewart, to beat Nebraska 3-1. And then the nightcap, I mean, wow, Texas Tech and UCLA back and forth, the powerful hitting of UCLA. The scrappiness by Texas Tech Red Raiders is amazing. Yep. And Texas Tech wins in 9 innings, 8-7.
2: With those elimination games. And so here's the deal. You've got Texas and Tennessee now. They are scheduled for first pitch around 1:30. Obviously, it depends on what happens in this game, especially if it goes long. And then tonight, you got two, Alabama and Texas Tech, and then reverse those two in terms of who is the home team. So all these teams double elimination right now, Kale? Forgive me for forgetting how this bracket
0: Texas is up one. Tennessee is up one.
1: Yeah.
2: So Texas can't lose.
0: So is Alabama.
2: So Texas can't lose, and Tech can't lose.
1: Exactly. That's right.
2: Okay.
1: Yeah, Tennessee and Alabama have to get beat twice. Yes.
2: Okay.
1: So Alabama's got unbelievable pitching. They got two girls that are phenomenal that have ERAs lower than 1.0. Tennessee's obviously, they got a pitcher throws close to 80 miles per hour. Then they got another freshman that is phenomenal. So good softball, really, really good softball.
0: Isn't it 70 or is it 80?
1: 80. She's thrown 70. She's like,
0: wow.
1: She's thrown 70. I want to say 77.9, maybe, I think.
0: Yeah.
1: She's
0: incredible.
1: She can get it up there.
2: That's absolutely ridiculous.
1: She can get it up there.
2: Big OU win against Georgia Tech. They'll be playing again today.
1: Big, big win. They play at 2 p.m. today, and the winner of this advances. And the winner of, if OU wins, I heard that they go to Kansas.
0: Yeah, that's right.
1: Man, you got to be thinking. I don't know how good KU is, but you got to think.
0: They're real good.
1: They are?
0: Yes.
1: Well, Georgia Tech's supposed to be real good, too. They're number two
0: Kansas,
1: in the country. Yeah.
0: Kansas, in the middle of the season, Kansas won 29 out of 32 games.
1: Yeah.
0: They won the Big 12, and they won the Big 12
1: tournament. But would they have won 29 out of 32 in the SEC?
0: No.
1: Yeah, so anyways, OU, the bats came alive yesterday. Brendan Brock was 3-for-5. He had two home runs. Deaton LaChance had a grand slam. And they just, they're hitting the ball. They beat the Citadel yesterday morning 15-5, and they beat Georgia Tech 15-8 with four home runs. So this is a huge game today, man. If OU's bats can stay hot, and this is one game, man, you get a chance to go to Lawrence in Super Regional.
0: Texas just went on top, 1-0 over Tennessee.
2: Ooh, okay. Home run or see what happened?
1: Yeah.
0: Home run.
1: Yeah.
2: All right, very good. Well, it couldn't have started much worse for OU yesterday, but good resilience with your season on the line. I think it was 8-2 that Georgia Tech lead was, and then, like Kale mentioned, the bats came alive at that point in time. And then we need to recognize Oklahoma State's season ending as well for equal time. Just ran out of gas when that thing went into extra inning in terms of their pitching.
0: Yeah, good game last night. They actually had the lead late. Alabama tied it up, and then they gave up a 3-run homer in the top of the 10th.
1: Who'd they play?
0: Alabama.
1: Oh, okay.
0: Alabama.
1: Yep.
2: So their season has ended. Oklahoma with the chance to extend their season with a win today over Georgia Tech. What's going on at Louis and UConn, guys?
1: Well, we talked about it earlier. They have some new cheese sticks that they've come out with that they've tweaked a little bit. Man, they are absolutely amazing. And you could get six of them for $13. Also, you got the Choose Two lunch combos Monday through Friday from 11 to 4, starting at $10. There's about 10 or 12 different items that I think there's 12 different items that's on that lunch combo. So you get pick two of them for $10. Also, kids eat free on Wednesdays. And then also check out the new signature drink, Tito's Club Special, which actually sounds pretty good, but it's a Monday. Got to hold off on that. So anyways, get out here and see a 1600 Garth Brooks Boulevard.
2: Says who?
1: Here at the Louis Grill Bar.
2: I was about to say, I think I just got some plans for the rest of the day. Yeah. Especially this one. Thank you to David Stanley, Chrysler Jeep and Dodge for hosting our show today. Really appreciate them. And don't forget, if you're worried about high gas prices, they got your back. Buying a new Chrysler Jeep Dodge or Ram 1500. They're going to include gas for 2 years plus no payments for 6 months. Also, thank you to the Middle of the Day Show for joining us. They'll keep you going the rest of the way until 2 o'clock. Matt Meyer back at studio, Louis Elder here on site. Appreciate them very much. Don't go anywhere there. Mark and Kale coming in, up next.
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0: Welcome to the Gundy Monday edition here of the Middle of the Day Show at Louis in Yukon. We are on Garth Brooks Boulevard. We're going to take your phone calls and texts over the next 2 hours. A lot of people ready to sound off on what happened Saturday inside Paycom. Thunder lose to the Spurs. It's over like that.
1: So I didn't watch the after the game. How did the two teams you know, go high five, shake hands, hug each other, or did they go separate ways?
0: Well, I don't know, because I was out of there a little bit early.
1: Okay, so
0: yeah, I didn't wait around to see the Spurs take accept the trophy.
1: I'm curious. Well, not the trophy, but just, you know, typically as soon as the series
0: I'm sure
1: is over,
0: it was awesome. I'm sure that. I mean, both these teams have respect for each other. I don't think it was.
1: I know, but I'm curious. No. I didn't get a chance to see it.
0: Matt would have. He would have seen.
1: He would have said something.
0: Yeah. I mean, that's the first thing Daigneault did when he went to the podium was congratulate the Spurs.
1: Yeah.
0: On their season. I mean, they should be congratulated. They've had an incredible season. I mean, to be able to go from not being in the playoffs all the way to the NBA championship is unprecedented. It's ridiculously good. J-Mo was out the last couple of days. J-Mo, sorry. First year on the job is not going to be in a championship city.
8: Well, that's quite all right. I mean, it's okay with me. And I can tell you guys with absolute certainty that nobody went over like Anthony Edwards with 6 minutes left in the game to shake somebody else's hand. I know that for a fact.
0: No. Nope. I'm surprised somebody that was betting on the under in that game didn't run out there and tackle Devin Vassell as he threw the dunk down to take it from the under to the over. But maybe there were no gamblers in the front rows. So, hey, we've gone over a lot of this, man. I think the first most important thing was that you give credit to the Spurs. They made the adjustments to Oklahoma City's adjustments. I mean, a huge adjustment from game 5 to game 6 and 7 was, okay, you can play Hartenstein all you want on Wemby. We're going to take him out to the perimeter. We're going to put the ball in his hands, and we're going to let him – we're looking to let him create, and he did. I mean, he created, and then the Spurs in Game 7, when it's the toughest time to do it, made timely shots from three-point line. It seemed like to me they shot a whole lot better than they did percentage-wise, because every time the Thunder would get close, they would knock one down from out there, and it would be a different player. But the Spurs did something that is tough for even the best of teams in the NBA, the most experience is to go into an arena And win a game 7 on the road. It only happens about 1 out of every 5 times.
1: So yeah.
0: Congratulations to them.
1: You know, I told you, Mark, and J-Mo, I was telling Mark earlier, in the fourth quarter, they started out 4 for 5 from their 3 points shooting San Antonio. And they finished in the fourth quarter shooting 6 of 10 from the 3-point. It was like a 3-point fest on both sides. I mean, Casey Wallace was making all of his, and the Spurs were making most of theirs. It was just one after another, you know. I mean, Wimby would shoot one, Castle would shoot one, Harper would shoot one. I mean, it was just doing what you have to do in order to win big games. And they stepped up to the plate and the challenge. You know, were great in the free throw or physical on the defensive side and just kept coming and kept coming and kept coming and kept applying pressure, and it was just too much for the Thunder.
0: A lot of texters saying not much handshaking going on.
1: Yeah, I'm curious. If somebody, maybe somebody can call in that really, really watched it. It wouldn't surprise me that if they – I've said it. They always have respect, and they always go and shake each other's hand and whisper something to one another. But I don't know, man. I've been wanting to see that, but I didn't see that part. Well, it wouldn't surprise me that they didn't go the other way.
8: If I could offer some context to that too, I don't think there was anything malicious about what happened. But like the Wimby, kind of with his big old arms, embraced the whole team, and they all came over there, and they, you know, like, almost like they won a championship, which they did. They won the Western Conference, and so that's kind of the embrace they had. So I didn't really see a whole – now that I'm thinking back, I didn't really see a whole lot of teams intermingling, more just celebration by the Spurs for – I mean, that's, like you said, 1 out of 5 times. That's hard to do. And I don't want to say dominating fashion, but almost won it like it was a home game with the way they controlled the game start to finish. So now that I think back, they seem to embrace each other more than embracing two teams embracing one another.
0: We got a question, a good one on the text line here. It says, here are my two things that scare me about Chet. One, I don't see how a guy works on becoming a dog in the offseason. You have it or you don't, and he clearly doesn't. Two, I know I sound like an old man, but online presence is a big deal to this generation's athlete. And like Mark said, he can never go online again. I was kind of kidding. I mean, if he's got thick skin, he can go online. I mean, he just there's just a lot of hate out there for Chet right now. So,
1: well, I kind of compared a little bit to occasionally Mark, as a football coach and as a running back coach for the first 16 years there at OU. Occasionally I would run in to have one or two guys that were soft on the football field and didn't want to stick it up in there and be physical, you know, and it's hard. It's really, really, really hard. I mean, you can have those conversations with them, and they can sit there and look at you and say, yes, sir, coach, I know. And, I mean, you got to keep feeding them and feeding them and feeding them. And, I mean, you just got to – I mean, it's sometimes – most of the times they don't ever come out of it. They just don't. It's just what they are, you know.
0: Let's take a phone call. Let's go to Jason. What's up, Jason?
9: Afternoon, guys. Love listening to the show. You know, I agree with everything Kale just said. I've coached AAU high school boys, and you're either a dog or you're not. You're either okay with getting punched in the mouth and punching back, or you're not. And it's not going to change. If you noticed, I really thought when he went to the basket to dunk on Wimby and got blocked, that would light a fire under him to say, I'm going to do that again and again until I get it right. And it didn't work out that way. So does that mean he's not worth keeping or having? No, I don't believe that, because looking at the rest of the season, he did everything right. So as a coach, you have to figure out, when you're in that situation, hey, I know this guy is not my dog. I know he's not the one going to get me what I want. So who is? And if you look, Jay Will was the answer. And I think after the season, Mark is smart enough to sit down and say, dang, I should have put Jay Will in a little more right there. I should have put him in a little more right there. But, you know, it is what it is. We're going to be back next year, whether we're 100% or 90%. We're going to make another run. So all these homers that are crying and whining, I just don't get that. This is a good chance for SGA to show that he is the man we all think he is. J-Dub's going to come back with a heart of a lion. And A.J. Mitchell is the best up-and-coming guy in the league. So we're not in a bad situation. We're in a great building situation to take us to the finish line. And that's just my two cents.
0: I agree with a lot of what he said there. I think that a lot of what he said is right. This is no disrespect to Jay Will, and I agree with the caller that Jay Will could have used more playing time. It is much easier to find a guy like Jay Will than it is a guy like Chet. Chet's got a $254 million contract. Whether we can argue whether or not you can find a little dog in you at times, but you can't get rid of him.
1: No.
0: It's hard to make that move.
1: I don't think that's what he's saying.
0: He
1: wasn't. But the guy Jay Will keeps popping up in my mind.
0: Yeah. He had a positive plus minus in the game the other night.
1: He wasn't out there for the most part when
0: the Thunder were getting behind by 14.
1: But
0: right off the bat,
1: he can be more physical.
0: Yeah.
1: And I mean, whether he has the same contract as the other guy or not, I mean, you ain't getting anything from Chet in the series. You didn't get any of it. I mean, so, you know, not that Jay Will is the answer, and if we'd have played him more, we'd have won the series. But that is a great option to have, 100%.
0: Jay Will's minutes and Chet's minutes weren't that different in Game 7.
1: They weren't?
0: No, I think Jay Will had 26, Chet had 30. I mean, it was 31, something like that. I mean, no, hey, that caller nailed it. He was really good. I agree with a lot of what he said. Okay, let's go back to the phones. Let's go to Justin. Hello, Justin.
10: Hey, how's it going, guys?
0: Good.
1: Good, Justin.
10: Hey, good. Hey, a little bit about the Thunder and Spurs. You know, hats off to the Spurs. They're a heck of a team, and they're really good, and they're not going anywhere for a while. And just my thoughts, and I got a question. I was nervous about this series in the beginning, but I thought the Thunder, with all of our players, had a real good chance. You know, it's just like the injury bug bit us at the wrong time, and obviously J-Dub and Mitchell would have gave us a better chance, but that's not guaranteed that we'd have won the series either. With that being said, you know, with Chet, I don't want to dog the guy out. I like him. I think he's a good kid. I think he's got potential. But, man, he just – I don't know. And my question, I'll take it off the air, is – what do you think we need to do in the offseason, not just beat the Spurs with our personnel, but how to get better through the draft or trades or whatnot? And I'll take it off. I love the show, guys. Have a good day.
0: Yeah, I think the offseason is all predicated about salary. Going to have to make a decision on iHeart whether you want to basically give him a longer contract. Extend him, Lou Dort. You have to decide to pay. Fair market value for him is going to be higher than what it was in this last contract. There are a couple other players that you have to make decisions on extending during the season. So I think it'll all look like that. And again, Oklahoma City's got 3 first round picks. They don't have that many roster spots. You have to ask too, is there a place on the team for guys that weren't in the playoff rotation that have good contracts that would be valuable to other teams, like Aaron Wiggins or Isaiah Joe. So it's going to be, I think, maybe a little bit busier offseason than you would have thought. A lot of questions, some small, some big. The big questions are iHeart and Lou Dort. And if you ask me, just simple, real quick analysis, I would say that they do something to bring iHeart back and they let Lou go to be a free agent. Let's go to Gary. What's up, Gary?
11: It's Mark, and enjoy your show as always. You know, I'm here all the talk today, and it's all about Chet. But I think most we got right now is you know, J-Dub's hurt. He'll be off during the summer, but he'll be able to come back next year. Both are double hamstrings. So that'd be a changed the whole ball game.
1: That's a good topic, and it's a real topic too. It is a concern. There's no doubt. And I mean, obviously, you can sit here and say lots of time off, lots of healing. You would hope you could overcome that, but man, those are hamstrings are nagging injuries, and guys that. Again, I said this, a few weeks ago. J-Dub is he's an explosive runner. So what I mean by that is when he takes off, he's getting to his top speed right away. He takes these long strides. Is he the fastest 100-meter guy? I'm not saying that, but when he goes, he goes. I mean, he's like 0 to 60 right now. And that's the same way with Adrian Peterson had some hamstrings issues. Sometimes the more powerful, explosive guys, sometimes these are serious injuries. And I mean, you've got to bank on 100% that he's going to come back from this, and he's not going to have any problems with this moving forward. You have to keep J-Dub on the roster.
0: He can go down to the Ritz in South Beach and have a straight week of four-handed massages. I mean, he'll feel better after that, no doubt. All right, Kale, tell them what's going on here today at Louis.
1: Well, I'm going to talk a little bit about the menu. They got some great stuff here. They've added earlier this season. They added the bunch of sheet pan nachos. They got macho nachos, cheese and jalapeno. They got the oki nachos, fajita nachos, buffalo chicken nachos. Obviously, they got some new burgers. They got a chili burger. They have pizzas. They got wings. They got a new spicy one pizza. They have new rice bowls, teriyaki bowl, fajita bowl. They have some new sandwiches. They got a Medi salad. And so they've just got so much to choose from. Great place to come in for lunch, dinner, great bar, lots of TVs here, lots of space in here to bring your family, bring your office here. Anything if you want to reserve, they got a big room here on the right that you can have birthday parties. And whatever, host a baby shower, a work meeting, or anything. But anyway, stop by and see us here. We're at Louis Grill and Bar here in Yukon at 1600 Garth Brooks Boulevard.
0: We have had a massive trade in the NFL. But I'm going to make you wait till after the break. We'll tell you when we come back here at Louis in Yukon. Stay tuned.
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0: 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I'm not going to give it to Wembanyama. We don't do that. People are still pissed about the result of the game the other night. I'll tell you who's setting the foundation to win the Super Bowl. Myles Garrett has been traded from the Rams, traded to the Rams from the Browns. Jared Verse played defensive end at Florida State, was a very good player. Is going the other way, and I'm sure some draft picks. And the Rams' odds to win the Super Bowl have dropped. So Rams going to get some edge pressure. They already have pretty good defensive front, young guy, but they're going for the best in the business. So Myles Garrett goes to the Rams.
1: Good for him. Congratulations.
0: Out of Cleveland to L.A., that's a big-time move.
1: Yes. He deserves that. Been a great player, great teammate, and remember watching him in high school.
8: I can think of somebody
0: since
8: else.
0: Since we went to break, Texas. Go ahead, J-Mo. I was going to just give you an update on the softball. But
8: I was going to do a throwaway comment. I can think of somebody else notable that went from Cleveland to L.A.
0: LeBron.
8: Oh, Drew Carey is who I was thinking of. Not LeBron. Nice. I'm sorry.
0: A lot of good comedians from Ohio. Dave Chappelle. Anyway, I would rank Chappelle significantly higher than Drew Carey. So Texas is now up 4-1 on Tennessee. The Tennessee pitcher was not happy. All right, we're going to continue to take phone calls. We'll continue to read your texts. We appreciate it. Keep them coming at 405-900-9957. That gets you on. Let's go to Lugnut. What's up, Lugnut?
3: For the love of the game, can somebody please, please, please explain to me why, with 6 minutes left in the game and Victor Wembanyama comes back into the game with five fouls, did we not one time go at him to try to draw a sixth foul?
1: Did we go at him in seven, the other seven games?
3: Who cares?
1: We never went at him, period. I agree. I was just making a point, though.
0: But going at him a lot of times isn't going to get you buckets either.
1: Don't get a bucket. You're trying to get a foul, Mark.
0: Right.
3: You're trying to get the guy out of the game. The guy that has the most influence in the game, Mark, he needs to have his ass out of the game. And yet we go 6 minutes without even trying to attack him. Or the whole series is chaos.
1: I was excited that he came in at 6 minutes. I'm shocked. I thought they'd hold him out another minute or two. I'm like, awesome. We got to go. We got to try to go get a foul right now and try to get his ass out of there. I agree with you. I was just giving you a hard time.
3: It's just unbelievable to me that that didn't occur. And Vassell, he had fouls too, didn't he? Didn't he also have five? The point guard?
1: Mm-hmm.
3: Didn't go get him either. I just thought the Thunder were extremely passive in the entire thing. They didn't, in my opinion, play with the same pace of play that they regularly play with because, you know, the Spurs matched them step for step. And like Mark said earlier in a segment, they were behind the ball the entire time. They just flat beat them to the basket and everywhere else. But, you know, you got to understand when you're AJ and Dove are out with, what is that, combined 50-ish points? I mean, and it puts a lot more pressure on the people that don't get as many minutes in the games when you have those two. And we're still, you know, have a respectable chance to win game seven. That's a pretty good ball club, boys. And, you know, absolutely giving all the credit to the Spurs.
0: Devin Vassell only had one foul. But let the record show that Lugnut is criticized the Thunder for not trying to draw a foul, something they've been criticized for all season long.
3: Well, do you not agree, Mark?
0: Picked apart.
3: And Jim is really going to go bonkers on how terrible of an organization the Cleveland Browns are by trading Myles Garrett.
0: Somebody might want to say it with the ultimate today. Hopefully he'll stretch a little bit before the show.
1: It was Castle.
0: Castle at four.
1: Yeah.
0: I think they would have loved to have gotten Wembanyama out of the game. I mean, one, you're going to have to get the whistle to do it. They're calling the game like a game should be called, you know, game seven. It was pretty physical.
3: At least try, though, Mark.
0: I mean, hey, it's in a perfect world, that's fine. But, I mean.
3: And like Kel said, their three-point shooting was off the charts in the fourth quarter. How do you defend that? I just thought that
0: it was good
3: trying
0: at the beginning
3: to help off the ball, we never got back. So, see you guys. Have a great day.
0: Yeah, you can't can't get beat off the bounce too. Can't get beat off the bounce. We got all kinds of texts here that we will get to. Lottery Bob. I heard the promo. Lottery Bob forecast the Thunder losing.
8: How about that?
0: I thought it was going to be in the NBA Finals. But
8: what a call.
0: Yeah.
8: What a call.
0: So Lottery Bob, we'll give him credit for... we'll

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1: Commander Bovino, he's been ordered basically to leave Minneapolis by the higher-ups in the federal government, along with some but not all of the Border Patrol agents who are on the ground there. And I think the president saw and has been under-impressed recently with some of the people doing the talking and doing the so-called leading, and he's made a change with Homan. I think that is an upgrade, and I'm glad that he has done it.
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2: Well, we went to visit Cleveland and spent the summers there, okay?
3: Why are they hard on you?
2: I don't know. That guy just sounded like a condescending jerk. Anyway, we'll take your phone calls, 405-900-9957. I watched a lot of college baseball yesterday and this weekend. That sport has a problem.
3: Why? Oh, all the bat flipping
2: it
3: and the trash talking?
2: It is the worst combination of poor sportsmanship, current social media, and it's basically pro wrestling.
4: Don't knock pro wrestling.
2: No disrespect, this is a serious sport. I mean, like, I'm not going to the movie to watch it. So, Trey Phelps is Georgia's best player.
3: Yeah.
2: He is incredible.
3: Yep.
2: They are behind at home to Liberty in the sixth inning.
3: Mm-hmm.
2: In the sixth inning of yesterday's game, he hits a home run.
3: Yep.
2: He turns around and goes backwards. He stands in the box one and then turns around and goes backwards.
3: Staring.
2: And he talked and then walked about as slow as he could around the bases, and the umpire waited on him at home plate and he threw him out.
3: Which he should have.
2: I agree.
3: I mean, the guy, as soon as he left the box, he was staring in the dugout and was talking trash. I can't believe somebody from Liberty didn't come out and want to fight him before he got first base.
2: It's the next step.
3: Exactly.
2: That's not all, though. Arizona State's playing in an elimination game against Nebraska. And Landon Hairston is the Big 12 Player of the Year, all right? He strikes out, and he takes his bat and slams it into the ground, and it goes about 10 feet in the air. He gets ejected, and he can't play in the next game in which they lose to Ole Miss. The best player in the Big 12. Every home run I see hit, and maybe it's the bats. The bats are so light. They hit these balls. They hit these balls so far. I mean, like, I'm sure it feels great to hit a home run and go deep, but they're crushing these balls. But guys are, it's a full, like, gun show flexing down to first base around first base. It's the worst sportsmanship I've ever seen. I don't know how people don't get hit in the head by opposing pitchers feeling like they're shown up. I mean, I guess that's just what people see on the internet, and it's cool. Somewhat of it is entertaining, but I'd love to have Skip on and talk about it. Like, at some point in time, there's got to be a stop to this.
3: All I can think of and all I can remember is the old Big 8 days with OSU and OU and or Texas or anybody else. If any of that took place, there was a brawl. I mean, just an all-out brawl.
4: Could I offer a...
3: Remember going out to the old 89er field watching those fights out there? Jeez.
4: Those
2: were good.
3: It's bad. It is really, really bad. It's really bad.
4: You're fine. Could I offer a counter argument? I don't even know if I'm arguing on behalf of what their behavior or not, but just, you know, in other sports like football and basketball, for example, other money sports like that, if that sort of behavior takes place, there are measures in the rules of the game that allow you to be penalized without it being as drastic as, like, suspension or ejection. You know, it might be, like, a tech. It might be a 15-yard penalty, personal foul, something like that. But in baseball, there's no measure between, like, any penalty is ejection. And then it becomes a suspension. You know, that seems to be just as much of a problem as their behavior. I don't know. I guess if you don't behave that way, then you never are met with those sorts of circumstances. But I just found it a little bit interesting comparing it to other sports.
3: No, I like that. I mean, you bring up a good point, you know. but they've talked about this. You're not supposed to do that. You're not supposed to turn and look into the dugout. And you ain't supposed to chirp, or you get your butt turned.

0: tossed, and he did.
1: I saw this TikTok video of the OU-LSU game in the SEC where the umpire talked to the LSU pitcher who was yelling at an OU batter, like, just the worst thing you could yell. I guess people look at that and go, hey, that's cool. Maybe I should do that. But the bat flips are somewhat entertaining, too, but it is just, it's gotten so far.
0: No doubt.
1: The sportsmanship is bad. It was even in the Women's College World Series, Megan Grant's home run for UCLA.
0: Oh, my gosh.
1: Great moment. She ties the game with a two-run shot just to dead center. And they have life, but it looked like LeBron, you know, going to the chalk before the game. I mean, she threw her hands up. She stomped.
0: Woolery, yeah.
1: Was it Grant?
0: No, it was Woolery.
1: My bad.
0: Yeah, she did it in the first inning, and that she hit two home runs.
1: Well, but, so she hit the one to tie the game in the seventh?
0: Yeah.
1: Okay. Yeah. That was ridiculous. I mean, I don't know. Anyway, hey, I'm for some celebrations. I'm for entertainment. But this over the weekend, I have not watched a lot of college baseball this year. Maybe people that are watching a lot of college baseball are just used to it. I've got friends that do watch a lot of college baseball, but I was shocked at all of the goofiness going on.
0: I'm sure, Mark, you've seen some. I mean, I can recall, and Sooner fans know this, and when you watch an OU softball, I mean, the OU softball girls they're as passionate as anybody, and they do it on walks. They turn and throw their bat down on the ground when they get a walk, just to create energy and buzz. And that all that's got to stop.
1: All right, when we come back, we're going to go to Avery, we're going to go to Matt, we're going to go to Ty. We're here at Louie's in UConn. We'll tell you more about that. When we return here, it's a Gundy Monday on the Middle of the Day Show.
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3: Oklahoma City Thunder season came to an end this weekend, losing in Game 7 of the Western Conference Finals to San Antonio. Shai Gilgeous-Alexander on his teammates.
4: 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It's been those guys that never got discouraged. 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The supporting cast was amazing this series. Hats off to them. I wish I was a little bit more myself throughout the series to give them more of a boost, more of a chance. But, I'm nothing but proud of my guys.
3: The Spurs play the Knicks in the NBA Finals. That starts Wednesday. The NBA Draft is June 23rd.
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1: All right, welcome back. Let's get to the phones. Let's go to Avery. What's up, Avery?
21: Hello, you fellas got me?
1: We got you.
21: Hello? Okay.
1: Avery, well, we have you. What's up?
21: I want to talk Thunder, but first off, I want to say, how about them Sooners putting up all them runs on the Georgia Tech yesterday? Hopefully they keep that offense going today.
0: They
21: got
0: to do it again.
21: Yeah, they got to find some pitching, though.
0: A little too late. They got to go with what they have.
1: Rager probably pits some. Johnson will probably, even though he started yesterday, probably have to go again today too.
0: It's going to be high scoring. Yeah, game, I think.
21: Maybe they'll find some kind of knuckle or different curveball or something in the magic of 2 hours or something. But going on the Thunder, I think everybody kind of just needs to settle down about Chet. I think he had a bad series. But I think this could be a really good learning curve for him. I think this next year really needs to be a prove-it year for him. But my biggest concern is I think Lou Dort's years here are done. I think Cason Wallace showed everything that we need to see that he can fill his shoes and get better offense than Lou Dort does.
1: Yeah, Cason Wallace is going to be due for a contract extension, and he's going to get a nice raise. I'm making $7 million, so that's going to go up pretty significantly. But I agree with you. I think Lou Dort is going to – his contract's going to be too expensive. He's going to have a bigger number out there someplace else.
21: Well, I appreciate you fellas having me on. That's it.
1: Anytime. Appreciate you giving us a call.

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6: Welcome back. Final hour of the show today. Texas 4, Tennessee 1, Women's College World Series. So that means go get yourself a drink and get right back out there. We'll play again.
7: That's exactly right.
6: Just a line out down the line. Kind of an atom ball. Tennessee had a chance to get some runs there, but looks like they're not going to do it. All right, we're talking NBA Western Conference Finals with the Spurs Thunder Game 7. Let us know if you were there, what you thought, what you think the Thunder should do in the offseason. A lot of things to discuss. I really did. I thought Jay Will was really good a lot. I mean, playing with that effort and intensity certainly earned his spot to me for the minutes that he was getting. So, mm-hmm. And we have talked a lot about Chet today. I think anybody and everybody recognizes how poor the performance was. Man, he had to answer questions after the game. He had to answer questions in the interview yesterday. The like, what do you do from here? Question to him was just there was more contemplation there than you would ever want. I mean, that'd be incredibly uncomfortable for him. So he did show up and answer all those questions. Don't know that there are any answers, but the Thunder have to hope that there are some, and then the offseason come back with a new approach, or almost amnesia of what happened to him in this series, because they're guaranteed him $254 million. He's going to be here. Well, there's no dumping him or trading him. That would be incredibly difficult to do.
7: Yeah, that's a tough situation. I mean, there needs to be some psychology work with him, because it's a mental deal, obviously. Obviously, it's a physical deal as well, but it's every bit as big, if not bigger, more of a mental deal, and to be able to overcome that on the biggest stage, you know, it's not like it's one game that you play in the NBA where there's, you know, 10 other games that night. You know, all eyes, the whole world was watching this series, and

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2: It's Ty. I'm so sorry.
3: Jimmy,
2: I'm so sorry. It ties up
3: Ty.
2: First. I put Ty on. That's my bad.
3: Jimmy Ty.
4: Hey,
3: hey,
4: what's up? Good. Hey, guys. I know you've been beating this horse all day and probably for the next few months. The guy that I think I coached my son's basketball team at like 6 years old and we got beat by 50. So I know nothing about basketball. But Sam has obviously earned that right to figure. He, you know, he's got a plan. He's going to figure it out. So I guess my question is, when's all this happening? Like, when we got draft, obviously, but like, what is our time frame on these decisions having to be made, whether it be trading, letting go, sitting tight, whatever Sam's going to do with the team? Like, what does that time frame look like? Do we know?
5: July 1st. That's the new business year, start of the new season for the NBA. And so that's about the time that you'll see a lot of these contracts being announced and free agent signing and things like that. And that probably, I mean, again, that there's negotiations that have been going on right now with these guys. And so their agents have an idea of if they're going to be returning or what numbers they would be talking about, you know.
4: Right, right. All right. Well, thanks, guys. Appreciate you.
5: Sorry about your 6-year-old coaching career. That did not sound good. Let's go to Jimmy now. Jimmy, what's up?
6: Hey, guys. I haven't heard the comparison, but the number one team in the East is kind of having some issue with Jalen Duren. But, I mean, do they – if you're the Pistons, are you worried about signing him to a max just because of what's happened with Chet? And then my other question I'll take off the air is just, like, I think the issue is shooting. Like, if Lu Dort was knocking down shots, I don't think Chet's issue would have been as big, but – I feel like someone is going to have to go to make a change just to open up for another shooter. But I'll go ahead and take that up there.
5: That's a really good point. Kind of forgot about that because the Eastern Conference Finals have been done for a while. But, yeah, Duren had a poor series, and the numbers were almost identical to Chet's in terms of the drop-off. But his was throughout the entire playoffs. Like, he went from 20 a night to 10 a night and couldn't catch the ball. So that was a little bit, it seemed like a little bit of a mental issue there. It's bad timing for Jalen Duren that happened to Chet, too, because I think if the Thunder saw what they saw here and were having an extension, contract extension discussions, it would not have been the max. Now, Chet may not have signed it. I mean, you're not just negotiating in a vacuum of where it's we decide what you're worth and then we pay you that. You either take it or there's other teams out there that would take it or don't. And I think Chet still would be highly valued by other teams in the league. So let's go back to the phones. Jansen is next. Hello, Jansen.
7: Hey, what's up, man? What's going on?
5: What's up?
7: Hey, real quick, I'm going to venture away from the Thunder. But one thing on the Thunder I wanted to ask you, and you guys can talk about it, but do you foresee them moving a Dort and then possibly Isaiah Joe and Wiggins together? Because I do think that if you can get, you know, move those three contracts, maybe get somebody that, you know, like a, you know, Brooks, if that's even a thing, or if he's probably too expensive. But do you try to move those three guys possibly, clear up some roster space, draft on that? I'll get that answer off the air. Mark, I ain't saying we're winning the World Series, dude, but dadgummit, we can go the wild card. The Cardinals look good, man. What do you think?
5: All right, we're in June. So usually by this point of the season, you kind of are where you are.
2: Mark, he used the G word.
5: The Cardinals are not better than the Braves. They're not better than the Phillies. They're not better than the Dodgers. They're not better than the Brewers. They're not better than the Cubs.
3: God.
5: So what, you got one
3: Debbie
5: more team
3: over
5: you need,
3: here.
5: To, need to finish ahead of to make the playoffs? Finishing third in the Central this year would be a good year. Not better than the Padres. So no, they're not going to the postseason. Not going to the postseason. But hey, it's fun to watch. They just took 2 or 3 from the Cubs. It's good that

0: they're continuing on this path to rebuild, and they're not getting crushed every night. So I like it. I think that's good. Okay, as far as all those contract situations you talked about, I mean, Dort is an unrestricted free agent. So they could sign and trade. I mean, it doesn't – if you're going to trade him, it doesn't really make sense to trade him. You see what I mean? I mean, like another team, they can just wait and bid on him as a free agent. So there's no need to do that. Oklahoma City's not in a salary situation where that would matter. Joe Wiggins could be part of a deal. A lot of other players could be part of a deal. They can't make all their draft picks and have enough roster spots, so something's got to change, or they got to package those draft picks to move up, or they got to package those draft picks for something else. And after this, again, like, I don't know. I mean, if you're losing Lou Dort, do you need a veteran that's going to come in here? And the other night when Carter Bryant, who's looks like he's 14 and a half years old, runs over your superstar and nobody goes over and says anything to him. I mean, that's what probably this team may need more than anything is a veteran that's smart enough to know you can't do that.
1: Yep.
0: You can't do that to our pledges. Only we can do that to our pledges.
1: Yep.
0: So,
1: yeah, there's enough players on that team. Somebody should have did something. They didn't need anybody to come off the bench. I mean, somebody could have done something right there.
0: Mark Mangino was going to go across the table for a fullback.
1: That's right, too.
0: That he never even knew. Let's go to Dylan. What's up, Dylan?
2: What's up, guys? How are y'all?
0: What's up?
2: Okay. Mark, I think you and I are in agreement on this. Kaysen Wallace is off the table, right? Like, I don't care if we got to give up Dort's minutes or what, but Wallace is a dude.
0: The only way that Wallace is – what does his agent think he's worth? His agent may think he's worth $40 million.
2: I mean, I think he's – yeah.
0: Therefore, he turns down any kind of – well, if he turns down what the Thunder want to extend him to just so he can become a free agent, that's difficult for Oklahoma City. I mean, and there's a number that they, I don't think, can afford to pay. So that one's a tricky one. That's a tricky contract negotiation.
2: Do you think he can do everything Dort can do on the defensive end? Because he's way better on the offensive end.
0: The one thing he doesn't do as well as Dort is guard bigger players. He's not as strong as Dort, but he's awesome.
1: The energy, the effort, no doubt, hands,
0: instincts, all of it are elite. They're all really good.
2: Yeah, I think, you know, there's a lot, like, if you want to be disappointed and point at things, but, you know, Game 7, the Spurs role players came out and on the road played really, really good. I mean, if you were to have that stat line without the score before Game 7, the Thunder would have had a hard time winning because the role players for the Spurs just played that well, especially on the offensive end.
1: Yeah, they pretty much did it for most of the series. I mean, they stood up to the challenge. I know there was a lot of talk two months ago, that inexperience was going to get these guys, and it has not. It never did, one bit. I mean,
2: but I don't think
1: they didn't even come close to look like the inexperience was going to get them.
2: Well, I didn't think they played that well in Oklahoma City the three games prior, not as well as they played in Game 7.
0: They didn't. And in Game 5, I mean, again, like the Thunder win that game and the Spurs don't play very well. That was a really good win. I think in hindsight, a better win than we thought. I mean, and the Spurs made an adjustment by how they use Wimby. I mean, they said, okay, you're going to use Hartenstein on us and push us around. We'll make sure he's got to guard us 25 feet from the basket, you know?
2: But Champagne was on, Harper was on, Cass. Mm-hmm. I mean, they didn't have a guy that – I mean, who played terrible for the Spurs in Game 7?
0: They all played good. As far as I know. I mean, there were some guys that shot the ball worse than others, but – Castle was really good on defense. Yep, that's right. That's right.
2: Thanks, guys. SGA
0: said that they made difficult shots.
1: Timely shots, too.
0: Mm-hmm. We agree on that. All right, let's go back to the phone.
3: That was everybody.
0: Oh, that's all we got.
3: You cleared them.
0: Yeah, my bad. We did. And I wanted to do that before we took a break, so I did Dylan a solid there. Kale, what's happening here at Louis today?
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0: Yeah.
1: Actually sounds really, really good. Stop by and see us here at Louis Grill and Bar. We're here at UConn at 1600 Garth Brooks Boulevard.
0: All right, we'll be back for more on a Gundy Monday. We're right after this. Stay tuned.
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23: I'm growing.
1: Oh, no. That was a ball.
0: All right, we got it. The Women's College World Series, bottom of the seventh. Tennessee has scored one. They get the bases loaded. They get the cleanup hitter at the plate. She's talking to herself. Texas has got a new pitcher in, and that was just right by you.
1: That's the race. Teagan Kevin.
0: Down to the last strike of the game.
1: Yep. This will force a second game.
0: By the way, this is not in any way play-by-play.
24: No, a huge delay what's going on here.
0: Yeah, but we'll let you know what happens there. I think that I misspoke. Let me explain what I meant. The Thunder have a team option on Lou Dort for next season at $18 million. So he's not technically a free agent right now. I think that the Thunder will strike three looking ball game right on the corner. All right, so I think the Thunder will not exercise that option. That allows Lou Dort to be a free agent. If they did exercise that option and traded him someplace, that's going to kind of really, I think, kind of screw Lou over a little bit.
1: Mm-hmm.
0: Because he's going to get more than that. He's worth more than that. If the Thunder let him walk, they can replace him with a first-round pick, which is going to be about $10 million less. It's a way to save money. One of the texters pointed out, well, maybe you could sign him and trade him. I mean, but again, you're creating more of, if you sign him, you're creating a bigger number for yourself next year. I just don't think it's worth what comes back in return if it's a couple of picks or something like that. And if I were Sam Presti, it's tough to let this guy go. Tough to He even sounded like yesterday in the exit interviews that he would take more of a discount to play here again. That if you have to let him go and it's a business decision, then you let him go make more money. That's how I look at it.
1: That's the right thing to do.
0: That is how I look at it. There's a Mark. I'm in St. Louis to watch my Rangers tonight, tomorrow. Any recommendation? Cardinals Live, similar to Texas Live by the ballpark. It is very similar. It's a big place right there behind the outfield that you can go in and have. It's not as there's not as much stuff in it as Texas Live, like the surrounding areas, the restaurants and things like that. There's no Terry Black's barbecue there in St. Louis. So get to the hill. So all right, 405-900-9957. That's how you get in to talk to us today. We will have another softball game, so get right back after it here with Tennessee and Texas. Texas a chance to win now that they've pinned their first loss on Tennessee. Huge trade today. ESPN trying to compare the trade in the NFL to some of the other great trades in the NFL is that Myles Garrett, after a year of all kinds of contract discussion and talk, he has been sent to the Rams. Coming back to Cleveland, Jared Verse, very good player. And then also a first-round pick in next year's draft, which I think the Rams probably be picking late in the first round to begin with. All right, let's talk to David here. What's up, David?
2: I got a couple
0: Derek.
2: Of questions.
0: Let's go to Derek first.
24: I already went to David. I'm sorry.
0: David, that's okay. Yeah, that's fine. David, go ahead. You got a couple questions?
2: Yeah, for Mr. Gottlieb, one, does he have an arrest warrant out from Israel for dodging the draft? Number two, how many credit cards has he stolen lately?
0: All right, get rid of it.
24: Two for two. We'll what? Ask him.
0: What in the world? Yeah, I don't think Doug's an Israeli citizen. I think he might have coached there. Let's go back to the phones. Let's go to Derek. Hello, Derek.
3: Hey, guys. I'm a big Spur fan. One person that hasn't really been given a lot of credit for, haven't really heard his name much, is how about the general manager of the Spurs, Brian Wright, what he's done with this team. The trade for Fox on the deadline last year, you guys should look up what they gave up for Fox. It was like basically nothing. It was like a Sam Presti special right there. And they brought in Luke Kornet, 4-year deal. Was great, great pickup that was. He drafted Keldon Johnson, he drafted Vassell, drafted Castle with the 4th pick. I mean, the things that he did, I don't think he gets mentioned enough as one of the best general managers in the business.
0: Yeah, all those moves are great moves. He's done a really, really good job. I mean, the Dylan Harper pick at number two, well, I mean, they could have had other guys at that spot in the draft. That's going to be one I think that for a lot of years is looked upon as being a great move.
1: Well, was it Dylan Harper and – yeah, no, Harper, Castle, and Wimby were all back-to-back-to-back, right?
0: Yeah.
1: Yeah. It's pretty damn impressive.
0: Oh, and then they had a lot of luck.
1: Yep.
0: To move up to get those spots. But even those role players, I mean, he didn't mention finding Champagne, who was huge in this series. He also didn't mention Keldon Johnson, who'd been down there for a long time, and they never just, like, shipped him off as one of their best assets on the team. All of it has been good. You're right. Spurs have done a lot of things right when it comes to their roster. Been really good. Okay, texts are still continuing to come in. We'll take those. Right now, we will take a quick timeout. Kale, what's happening here at Louis today?
1: Yep.
0: Great lunch as always.
1: Great lunch. Great place to get out and watch TVs, to watch all your sporting events here. They got a great bar location here. And also, they got a huge room here on the right. If you have any kind of special get-togethers, birthdays, work meetings, baby showers, anything like that, give them a phone call at 405-354-3200 if you want to reserve that room. 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
4: Oklahoma City Thunder season came to an end this weekend, losing in Game 7 of the Western Conference Finals to San Antonio. 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
6: 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I wish I was a little bit more myself throughout the series to give them more of a boost, more of a chance. But, yeah, I'm nothing but proud of them, I guess.
4: The Spurs play the Knicks in the NBA Finals. That starts Wednesday. The NBA Draft is June 23rd.
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1: 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Welcome to the new New York under his honor, Zohran Mamdani, mayor. Oh boy.
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2: But there's going to be a big, big issue up front, offensive line, defensive line, in that game if that happened.
3: I mean, it didn't take very long for Tech to be the tallest little guy in the Big 12 to start wanting to pick fights with everybody.
2: I see Sorsby's trying to appeal again.
3: Yeah, he's not going to win that.
2: No, not going to win that.
3: We got a guy on the phones that wants to say that Mitch Johnson looks like Butthead from Beavis and Butthead. What, really? Did he supply a picture of himself? Can he make that kind of a critique?
4: I'm here for it. So it's Todd is his name.
3: Todd, what's up?
5: Hey, and I'm not sure how you guys are doing. Thanks for taking my call.
3: Good.
5: So I wanted to say this last week, but I got cut off. Yeah, I just want to get you guys' opinion on Mitch Johnson looking like Butthead from Beavis and Butthead. It took us about like 5 or 6 games to figure out who he looked like, and we finally got it.
3: I don't see the resemblance to Butthead. I think he's got a little more of a full face. I don't have an issue with his looks. He's a really good coach. I mean, you got to give him credit for a guy that kind of came up through the ranks and good position with the Spurs, and he was touched by the hand of Pop. That's pretty high praise, whether he looks like Beavis or Butthead or whoever else. Yeah.
6: Yeah,
3: got a better nose and a better teeth. So anyway, yeah. No. Everybody, he's a little bit of a unique looking guy.
2: So Mark, let me ask you this: J-Mo, you too. Mark, you first. What kind of season did the Thunder have?
3: They had A+ would be winning the championship. A.
2: Yep.
3: I mean, we know it wasn't the best that it could be.
2: J-Mo?
4: I'm going to say, yeah, why not? Why not go to an A? You know what? I've got to be different. A-. But it's hard to play June to June again, so that's why it's still an A for me. That's my defense.
3: Yeah, nobody's done it, and they do. I mean, like, hey, they did play beat-up in the finals. I mean, you're playing without 2 of your 4 best guys, and your 3rd best guy decided to go to Cancun early.
2: Yeah. Well, again, I, you know, Thunder fans ought to be proud. Again, you ought to be disappointed. Thunder ought to be disappointed, and they are disappointed. I think all the players are, the coaches are, but they had a good season. They didn't achieve the goals, but it's hard to do.
3: Text line says, I mean, I'm not kidding, like 8 texts. Chet looks more like Butthead. 9. Still coming in. I can't believe you guys sit over there. Yeah, I don't know. I can't figure out who that guy looks like. Oh, it's Butthead. All right, that'll do it for us.
2: Really,
3: you won't be a Butthead if you come to Louie's, because they got some great specials.
2: Yep, they got the Choose 2 lunch combos Monday through Friday from 11 to 4, starting at $10. That's over 12 items that's on there. Pick 2 of them for a total of $10. Also, kids eat free on Wednesdays. 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
1: Headline, Minneapolis Teachers Union Chief admits elected officials are in anti-ICE signal chats. Marsha Howard tells Al Jazeera that government officials participate in signal groups coordinating ICE resistance activities. So it's funny how the teachers union bosses seem to be doing everything under the sun other than educating children.
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2: But for people on the radio to say it is a joke, and like I said, I know for a fact those same people did not say a word about last year with Halliburton, okay? I know that. None of y'all did. So stop it with that crap. There's injuries in sports. You got the short end of the stick. They did the Thunder had a tremendous season. But like I told y'all before, you better figure something out with Wembanyama and his team, because it's not just Wembanyama. They are loaded, okay? They're loaded. Now, before you message me on Instagram or call me and say, well, what do you think, Jim, if J-Dub and A.J. Mitchell should have played? I don't know. Would have Thunder had a better chance? Sure, they would have had a better chance. But I don't know the answer to that. Sometimes teams play higher when the team has all their players. We don't have any idea. Don't make excuses. You sound ridiculous. You know what you should say as a Thunder fan? Hey, the Spurs played a great series. Can't wait to play them again next year in the Western Conference Finals, because they will both be there again next year. Now, what'd you think of the game, JMO?
3: Well, I think it was very rare to see a road team, especially in Game 7, dominate like it's a home game.
2: 78% win on home.
3: I mean, it's unbelievable. I mean, it looked like that the Thunder were playing on the road in a Game 7. Those games looked exactly like all the games in San Antonio that series, where the Spurs get out to a hot start, dominate from the beginning, and get out to a big lead, and the Thunder cut it to 5, cut it to 7, cut it to 6, and just can never get over that hump. That was... Yep. As impressive of a Game 7 win as I think I've ever seen.
2: No, you're right. You're exactly right. It was very, very impressive. But I'm telling you, people, the Spurs, you didn't want to hear it before the series. You didn't want to hear it during the series. So I guess now I can say it after the series. They're really good. They're really good, and they've got a freak, and I mean freak, of a player. Now, real quick, before we talk a little bit more about the Thunder, if you're somebody that's making fun of Wemby for what he did after the game, you're a pathetic human being. That's happening, believe it or not.
3: For hugging his teammates?
2: For crying and emotion. Yeah, they're making fun of the kid.
3: That's leadership, man.
2: It's ridiculous is what it is. The hatred for him is unbelievable.
4: Hey, the only reason why he's any good is because he's 7'5".
2: Come on, man. You people just sound so stupid.
3: The thing that made me love Wemby, I already liked him a lot. Game 5, something happened in the game where the Spurs had to call a timeout. The Thunder went on a little run. Game 5 here in Oklahoma City. And all of his teammates are just bitching and moaning at the refs. And Wimby's waving them all over. Get over here. Get over here. Come on. I'm like, that's a different level of leadership. How old is he? 21 years
2: 22
3: old?
2: 22 years old.
3: You kidding me? You don't see leadership from that. From anybody. Guy 25 years old in the NBA. It was unbelievable.
2: I'm with you, man. I'm totally with you. You're right. But listen, I know you guys are sad. It's the way life goes. Al Eschbeck and myself told y'all last year, after they won the championship, to just relax. Just relax. You never know what can happen. Because, you know, it was like, how many championships are we going to win? 5? 6? You just never know what can happen. This is the same thing that happened when the Thunder went to the finals against Miami with Durant and them. And I said the same thing. How many championships are we going to win? You just have no idea.
3: Well, that's, to your point, that's part of, like, if you are saying the guys are hurt, you are technically correct, but that's part of why it's so difficult to win back-to-back in a sport like the NBA. You're playing June to June, that's wear and tear. Guys are going to get hurt. That's just the way it goes.
2: Amen, dude. You're exactly right. People get hurt. There's no doubt about it. I mean, if the Spurs would have had their two of their best four players out, they probably would have... would have had a hard time, too. So, anyway, let's talk about probably what I've got the most messages about since Saturday.

0: evening. And that is Chet Holmgren. Now, I don't know how anybody on God's green earth can stick up for this man today. I don't know how you could. I mean, I know some of you out there love him and everything, and I understand all that. But people, that game on Saturday night was one of the most embarrassing games I have ever seen in my life. I mean, this guy, again, I mean, I hate to say I told you so, but he is scared to death when Wembanyama is on the floor. And don't tell me differently. I don't want to hear it. I mean, Barry Trammell's going to tell me when he comes on the air that I'm wrong. That's fine. I don't know if he'll tell me about I'm wrong about him being scared to death, but if I'm a Thunder fan, I don't care what he does. And you're going to learn something about me, J-Mo. I don't care about the regular season, dude. I mean, I've already told, you know, that on my tombstone, they need to put, I don't care about the regular season. I don't care. I care when the chips are down and it's in the playoffs and you're trying to win championships. That's all I care about. And there is no way that Chet Holmgren can play in a series against San Antonio. He is so scared. He played like 32 minutes. He took two shots, people. This all-star. And remember, with J-Dub and A.J. Mitchell out, he's supposed to be the second-best player on the team. So you think about it. You're in a Game 7 against the second-best team in the entire league. And the dude doesn't, I mean, he does what he did? That's a thorough embarrassment. There's no other way to say it. And they're asking him after the game, you know, questions, and he's just sitting there going, well, you know, we just come in and try to win every game. And, you know, when they're asking him about Wembanyama and stuff, he has no answer. No answer. Listen, y'all can say what you want. Barry Trammell's going to disagree with me. They got to get rid of the guy. I'm sorry. I don't care how good he is. And he is very talented. I have never said he's not a very good basketball player. But guess what, people? As I've been trying to tell y'all, you're going to be going through the Spurs for the next 3, 4, 5, 6, 7 years. And are you going to be able to deal with watching Chet do the crap that he did in this series? I mean, it got all fired up. He played well in game five or whatever it was. He played well in game five. Yeah, that's good. You're paying him $47 million a year. He's going to be making over 50 next year. And you're going to say he played one good game in a seven-game series? Seriously?
1: And even in that game, Jim, he did a lot of the same Chet things he did in the rest of the series.
0: You're right. But I'm just saying, while you were gone, they were trying to tell me that he played good in that game. That's what they're doing for an all-star. They're saying he played one good game. I mean, this is what I know. He played against them 12 times this year. I was going to text you yesterday and ask you to go look up how many points he averaged during the year and how many points he did in the 12 game against the Spurs. But I thought I'll just let him rest from his vacation, from his time away. That's just ridiculous, people. He is terrible against the Spurs. That's the truth. So, I don't know what to tell you. I know how it is. You love Chet, and he's wonderful, and he's only 22 years old, and blah, blah, blah, blah, blah. You know who else is 22 years old? Wemby. He's not going anywhere, people. He's not going anywhere. What are you going to do? I mean, seriously, what the heck are y'all going to do? Because next year, if they play the Spurs in the playoffs, which I think they will in the Western Conference Finals, I'm going to let y'all know that there's probably about an 85 to 90% chance that Chet is going to stink it up. I don't know how to tell you any different. Chet and Lu Dort, two starters on your team, did nothing in this entire... I'm surprised the Thunder went to 7 games. I guess you got to bow down to them for going 7 games when you got two starters that did nothing. And I mean nothing. I just got message after message after message on Saturday night. Chet, oh my gosh, Chet this, Chet that. Yeah. And then I listen to the national shows and everybody's saying exactly what I've been saying for

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2: But I got to tell you, I don't know how much, I mean, I'll watch OU because I always watch OU and OSU. Other than that, I don't know how much I'm going to watch anymore. And I'll tell you why. I think it's become an absolute travesty. Okay, this game, these are kids that are 18 to 23-year-old kids that 95% of them will never play another game after their college career is over, okay? And the celebrations that I have seen from these kids is a total pathetic joke. A joke. If I was a parent of one of these kids after the game, I told you my story. I hit a home run that was one of the biggest home runs that's ever been hit in Oklahoma State history to tie a game and then in the eighth inning against Texas. Three-run homer. We're down 5-2. I hit a three-run bomb. Gary Ward didn't even shake my hand when I came by third base, okay? You know what I did? I ran around the bases and I went in, all right? That's what I did.
3: They didn't give you a Trident or anything when you got into the
2: stadium. No, it's pathetic, dude. And I just, listen, I know a lot of you think I wasn't any good in baseball, and that's fine. But what I want you to do is I want you to go to my Instagram, at Jim Traber, okay? At Jim Traber. Hopefully you'll join, become a member, you know, follow me. Go and look through. There's about a week and a half, 2 weeks ago, I posted a deal that I had found about I hit two home runs against Brett Saberhagen in one game. My first two at-bats. First game, I hit him down the left field line, first inning. And then the third inning, I hit him down the right field line, all right? This dude was a Cy Young Award winner the year before. Now, he did go on the DL with some arm soreness, so I guess you could blame that, and that's why I did it. But anyway, the point is, forget about that. I'm not trying to bow down to myself. I'm not trying to give it up to myself. Watch what I did after I hit. Now, I'm going to let y'all know, I'm trying to stay in the big leagues. I just get there. Eddie Murray's hurt. I finally get a chance to play every day. If you look, I'm hitting 364 at the time with one home run in 14 games. And in that game, I go deep twice. Now, I am letting y'all know I'm exploding inside. You can just imagine it. Imagine all of you when you were 5 years old, you wanted to play in the big leagues. And your whole life, all you cared was getting there. And then you finally get there, and you know what gets to happen? You go deep twice against a Cy Young Award winner. You don't think that I was blowing up inside? It was unbelievable. Watch what I did. Watch what the rest of the team did. Go watch it, people. I'm serious. I want you to watch it. I don't care if you hate me. Go watch it. Those two home runs were bigger than any home run that was hit this weekend in any super regional, all right? Or regular regional. Not even close. It's the big leagues. The greatest place ever. And you know what? No celebrations. Couple high fives. Dempsey pats me on the butt. Good job, kid. That's what he called me, kid. But I'm telling you, some of the things I saw this weekend are an embarrassment. Two different guys got thrown out of the games. One of the dudes was the best player on their team because he's looking at the daggone dugout, and I don't know if he was grabbing his crotch because we couldn't see from behind. It's pathetic. This is what's happening in sports nowadays. I'm sorry. You can call me the old man on my porch telling people to get off the lawn. I don't care. It's disgusting. This is college baseball. I don't like it in the pros, but they're in college. My gosh, man. I cannot believe what the dude who hit the home run that tied the game against OSU. I could not believe what this guy did. I thought he was in a Broadway play. And he's running around doing it. He's got all these different things that he's choreographed. He's running down. He barely touches the plate. He's making all these things. His parents are in the, oh, that's my boy. Look at what he's doing. They walk just like the NBA players and they have their own little handshakes.

0: Go ahead, people. Tell me I'm an old man. I know. They're just celebrating, Jim. No, they're not. They look ridiculous. And I'm going to tell you right now, I would have drilled that dude like you cannot believe. Oh, my gosh. If I would have been pitching the next time you come up, I'd have hit him right in his back. Right in his back. As hard as I could throw. That's what I would have done. But, of course, now we're this little sissified world. Oh, you can't do that, Jim. Oh, you can't throw at somebody like that. You can't do that. I'm telling you, man, the only college baseball game that I will watch the rest of the year is if OU wins and goes on to a super regional. By the way, if they do, they'll play Kansas.
1: Who is unbelievable, right?
0: Yeah, my gosh. Kicking Arkansas. And yeah, Kansas is good, man. I watched them play against OSU. They're good. They got a bunch of hitters and a couple good pitchers. So I don't know if Kansas has ever – Kansas has probably been to the College World Series. I don't know. If it is, it's been a long time ago. I mean, it's got to be way before I played, like in the early 80s.
1: They may have made one appearance in 1993.
0: Oh, really? I didn't remember that. Okay, very good. So they've been there one time. Thank you. Thank you, J-Mo. So there you go. I don't know. Please, message in. Are people messaging? Are they texting and saying I'm an old man? Probably. I mean, I'm sure that's what's happening.
1: I don't know. Honestly, I've heard a lot of people agree with you today on that one. It seems like a lot of people want, like Mark even went on a rant about how it was ridiculous the way they were behaving.
0: Yeah, he and I were texting about it. He's right on the money. You're the best player on the team and you get thrown out of the game because you're celebrating? I mean, I can understand getting thrown out of the game if you're fighting some dude because they did something to you. I mean, what is happening to our world?
1: I tell you what, one guy says I've started to see this kind of stuff in Little League. And from a basketball perspective, I see the same thing.
0: Now, do you really? You coach middle schoolers. Tell us about it.
1: Well, I can't say in middle school necessarily. But like when I'm at these like AAU circuit events for 17-year-olds and stuff like that, I'm just seeing the ridiculous behavior of NBA players trickling its way down all the way to these young kids. And it's just absurd behavior. I mean, this doesn't even matter. It's just unbelievable. Kind of like what you said. It's like everything that happens in the big leagues is such a bigger stage, and these people are behaving like it's the greatest spectacle of all time. I get that you're excited, but act like you've been there before is what I say.
0: Well, and then the parent thing, man. I mean, aren't you embarrassed by your son doing that? I just don't understand it. You know, I will tell you this, although they do celebrate, and I ripped on a couple of OSU players in the past for doing too much. OSU at least is not as bad as some of the other teams. And I'm not just saying that because I played there and I love the program. They still do it. I'm not saying they don't do it, but I'm going to tell you this. If I was a head coach in college, like if they called me up and said, we want you to coach a college team, one of the first things I would say to my player is, fellas, we're going to respect the game. We're going to respect our opponents and you're going to respect yourselves. You're not going to celebrate all that crap. You can high five. You can come in the dugout. Do whatever you want in the dugout. I don't care what you do in the dugout. Fly around and jump on top of each other. But we're not going to disrespect. I'm sorry. That's me. And maybe the kids would. Maybe they wouldn't relate to me, J-Mo. You know better. By the way, I got to tell you, congratulations, dude, because you have gotten a new job, correct?
1: I have. I've gotten.
0: Tell everybody what you're going to be doing.
1: I have been made an agreement with the head coach at Cassidy High School or Cassidy School. I don't know what you call it. I am the new associate head boys basketball coach at Cassidy.
0: Well, so very nice, dude.
1: We got some games at OU this weekend playing in Porter Moser's team camp. So we got a hot start to it. We're going to get after it.
0: Are you guys any good?
1: Yeah, got some really good players. Got some potential college players on the team. A few guys are part of the AAU organization I coach with. So, you know, and they're only going to get better with my involvement. How about that? That's some confidence for you.
0: Well, that's really cool. Congratulations, man.
1: Thank you very much.
0: But you'll still be with us, though.
1: Oh,
0: right?
1: You bet. Not going anywhere. Yep, doing it all. Juggling a lot of plates here. Spinning a lot of plates, I guess is what you say. Let me ask you about Major League Baseball then. So, I'm assuming you have the same problem with, like, you know, Ronald Acuna has a little Texas two-step.
0: Hate
1: he does
0: it.
1: He rounds third base.
0: Hate it. Hate the whole thing. Hate it. Like I said, go to my Instagram and look at it. Wait till you see what I did. I am busting inside, okay? I just hit back-to-back home runs against the Cy Young Award winner. I'm trying to stay in the big leagues behind Eddie Murray. Getting my first chance, really, to play. You think I didn't want to jump all over the place? Nope. I didn't do a daggone thing. I ran around the bases. I hit the plate. I walked by. I couldn't see who. It might have been Eddie Murray. I don't know. He was hurt. It was somebody came up behind me, didn't even say a word to me. The guy in the on-deck circle said, good job. I get in the dugout. I sit down. You know, guys say, good job. I just sit down. I'm not jumping around and putting a daggone necklace around me and everything. It's ridiculous, man. Yeah. I just don't understand it.
1: I agree. I'm certainly a proponent to act like you've been there before. I mean, I feel like that makes a stronger message. If it's like, this is like a regular Tuesday
0: exactly.
1: for me, you know?
0: That's exactly. I'll just say, hey, yeah, no, whatever. Yeah. I mean, I'm really happy that I went deep. Very good. That's right. I'm used to doing that. So you're working under Cade Davis?
1: Cade Davis played at OU with...
0: He's from Elk City.
1: Is that right?
0: And my boy Jeremy Gray, he knows him really well.
1: Is that right?
0: Yep.
1: Yeah, so he played at OU, I think, with Blake Griffin. He played, I think, like a decade or more overseas playing pro ball. So he and I get along real well, and I'm real excited. He runs a great program, and I'm happy to be a small part of it.
0: Does he know you're here on with me?
1: He sure does, and I've told him I'm not going to do anything to embarrass him.
0: He's not a hater. He's not a hater of me, is he?
1: No, he's not.
0: Okay,
1: he's
0: good.
1: Not.
0: Good. That's good to know, so... Well, good, man. Congratulations, Cassidy School. That's where our corner man's children went. That's a rich school.
1: Is that right?
0: Oh, yeah. It's rich school. Really rich. Yeah. Really rich. All right, dude. Good job. All right, let's take an OG&E break. 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I'm in for Air Comfort Solutions. We'll tell you more about them as we go along. When we get back, we can open up the phones. We'll get some texts as well. Can't wait to see what Al Eschbeck sent me a text right after the game. And I'll save it for 4 o'clock. Okay. Cause I thought it was a very interesting text from my man, Al. And still waiting for you to meet Al.
1: Yeah. I've heard him a few times on the radio now, but I haven't gotten a chance to meet him.
0: Isn't he crazy? That voice.
1: He's great, man.
0: That Jersey voice. 50 years in August, man. Is that crazy?
1: Unbelievable.
0: 50 years. By the way, Barrett Media, I did a big interview with Barrett Media today. So on Wednesday on Barrett Media, they're going to come out with a interview with me. So I said a lot of things. I ripped a lot of people. No, I'm just telling you, I didn't do that. But anyway, because I was second in the country. So anyway, we got to get to first, JMO. It's up to you to push us to first, okay?
1: I'm doing my best as a producer.
0: All right, we'll be back. Stay with us. A lot more coming up on The Animal.
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3: Oklahoma City Thunder season came to an end this weekend, losing in Game 7 of the Western Conference Finals to San Antonio. 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
13: And everybody is talking about Chet. I just love it when I'm so far ahead of everybody else. I mean, I really do. It's just a wonderful feeling. It really is. I mean, see, it's really, really easy to go and say something after the worst thing can happen, and then you say it. But to say it way before like I have. And I don't have a lot of joy in him that he is that way. He just is that way. Let me tell you another thing that's going to really hurt y'all's feelings. What Chet has... You can't teach. You can't change it. There's not, you know, you say going in the weight room, he could put on 30 pounds. He's still going to be scared. Unless he just, if I was him, I would go to a daggone psychiatrist. That's what I would do. Because he has got something in him that is killing him. And it's called Wembanyama. All right. Let's get to the phones. 405-900-9957. By the way, unbelievable trade in the NFL today. The Cleveland Browns are just a joke. I do love Verse, though. I think Jared Verse is a big-time player. But the Rams are trying to win. I mean, they are trying to win, J-Mo. They want to win. And they got Seattle out there that's in their own daggone division where they lost to them twice by a total of, what, like 6 points or something. So they know that they can win, so they bring him in to win right now. They don't care about picks, right? They don't care.
14: The Rams seem to have found a formula in rushing the passer in terms of winning Super Bowls. They did it before, and they look like they're trying to do it again.
13: Yep. I know it. I picked them. I had them in Vegas last year to win the whole thing, man. It was really, really made me mad. I thought they were going to do it. Now they've gone down. They went from like 850 to like 700, like in like the minute the trade was made.
14: One player.
13: Yep, one player. Crazy. All right, let's get to the phones. You're on The Sports Animal. Go ahead, please.
15: Hey, Jim.
13: Yeah, what's up?
15: Hey, I want to discuss the Chet Wimby discussion.
13: Go right ahead.
15: Well, beginning of the year, beginning preseason, when all this was going down before the season even started, I predicted the Spurs would be at this point. Everybody was saying Houston was going to be the next team because of Durant trade, but I knew the Spurs were going to be this good and this troublesome for us. And I was very disappointed how Chet played. He did not have a good series whatsoever. But I'm not on the bandwagon of thinking we need to trade him yet. For one, I look at what injuries we've had. Sorber, I believe, was gotten for this reason last year. He was injured the whole year. I would like to see what he can do in this picture of this edition.
13: And he's six foot nine, by the way. He's 6 foot nine.
15: Yes, I know.
13: He's going to be giving up 8 inches if he's going to play against 8 inches if he's going to play against Wemby.
15: Yes, but he's a bigger body.
13: Okay.
15: Most of the guys that play against him have to be that in-between body. They have to be someone like Cat, who's had good success with him.
13: He doesn't play any defense, but we'll see. Listen, here's my couple things real quick. One, I wish if you ever do that again, call me at the beginning of the season and tell me about the Spurs. That's the first thing. The second thing is, if they keep this team intact, the same exact thing is going to happen next year. I don't care if they're healthy or not. They're not going to beat this team because the Spurs are not going to sit still. They're going to probably let Barnes go, and they're probably going to take his money and go get somebody else that can help them. They're going to have they're going to draft. They got a bunch of draft picks. They got a bunch of money. They're not going to stand still. They aren't.
15: Neither will we.
13: Well, you better
15: We've
13: not.
15: We've got drafts, too.
13: Better not.
15: We've got drafts, too.
13: Okay.
15: We've got tons of drafts to get. There's some great names out there that can go against us in the draft that I've researched that would be awesome.
13: All right. We'll see.
15: Giannis, you don't even know what Giannis would do head-to-head with this.
13: Oh, please. If Giannis is healthy, he would be a billion times better than what Chet did. It wouldn't even be close.
15: He would, but then you've got to contend with three guys that have to have the ball in their hands.
13: Really? What does that mean?
15: Yes.
13: No, that's ridiculous. So you would keep Chet because he doesn't. Matter of fact, he didn't want to be in the gym. Okay, my man. I appreciate the call. Thank you so much. That's fine. I mean, you can say that everything's fine. That's great if you want to. I don't care. If you think that Sorber is going to be the answer, the dude's 6'9". I want to see him play, too, but I watched him one time when he was at Georgetown, so that doesn't really show me a lot. Anyway, whatever. I mean, I really don't like people who call in at the end of the year and say, I picked this. See, when you go on the radio, you pick at the beginning of the year. I was wrong. I had the Thunder going to the finals against the Knicks. I got half of it right. But I'll tell you what, dude, if in October you'd have called in and said, remember me, man, my name is Bob, and I'm picking the Spurs to go to the finals, then I would bow down on my knees to you. But sorry, after they win the very first radio show that I do, I'm not going to have you go, yeah, I picked this at the beginning of the year. Not saying you're lying, just can't believe you, my man. It's hard for me to believe it. Maybe you were right. Next year, if you're going to pick the Memphis Grizzlies, then tell me at the beginning of the year. Oh, J-Mo, he got all fired up when I talked about the Memphis Grizzlies.
14: I wouldn't bet on that one.
13: You know, the Thunder and them used to have some unbelievable series with Big Randolph down there and Zeebo. Gasol.
14: Oh, man. And Steven Adams and Mark Gasol would just be bear-hugging
13: each other, man.
14: Oh,
13: you're right, man. Beating each other. Oh, gosh. All right, we're going to take an O'Genie break, come back here, too. By the way, OU got like a huge running back commitment. I don't know why they need so many running backs, but they did. So that certainly helps them. Their 27 class is incredible. We'll come back. O'Genie break in today for Air Comfort Solutions. 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
20: 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A lost ring down a sink drain may be retrievable, but you will be required to create your own story as to how it got there in the first place. 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
13: It is hour number, it is hour number two. Welcome back. I'm Jim Traber on this beautiful Monday. Georgia Tech hit a two-run homer. It is now 3-2, Oklahoma. At LeChance, dude, I guess, hit a grand slam yesterday, and he just hit a two-run bomb in the first inning, too. So 3-2, Oklahoma in the bottom of the third. All right, we're going to take your phone calls in today for Air Comfort Solutions. 405-900-9957, that is the Lucky Star line. It is also the Johnny's Charcoal Broiler text line, 405-900-9957. Let's get to the phones and talk to you. You're on the Sports Animal. Go ahead, please.
2: Hey, Jim.
13: What's up?
2: Hey, I want to say congratulations to J-Mo for his new job.
13: Absolutely, that's big time. We're happy for him, yeah.
2: Hey, I agree with you 1,000%. We were talking about respecting the game.
13: Yeah.
2: I think a lot of it starts with parents teaching their kids to respect it.
13: Oh, I agree with you on that. I don't think any of them are doing it anymore, tell you the truth.
2: Well, I have a pet peeve with Bryce Harper. I've never liked him.
13: Right.
2: And when he first came in the league, he would not leg out balls and things like that.
13: Yep.
2: And I taught my son, don't you ever do anything like that.
13: Good. And that's the way it should be.
2: I think the parents have to start teaching respect for the game.
13: I'll tell you what,
2: kids.
13: My man. You know what's crazy?
2: 180 years and all those guys have played.
13: Hey, listen. Here's the deal too, man. Not only should they respect the game, people should respect a lot of different things nowadays. That's the problem. All these youngsters, a lot of them don't respect the police. They don't respect their teachers. They don't respect their elders.
2: Right.
13: And, of course, why in the world, if they don't respect that, why would they respect the game? I'm with you, man. It is up to the parents. Unfortunately, I think there's a bunch of parents that are just like, don't care.
2: Yeah, why would you like the Georgia, Alabama kid or the Kansas kid that broke his bat?
13: Yeah.
2: My son, I would have taken him out of the dugout if he'd done anything like that.
13: No, so. I'm with you, man. The one thing I've done in my life is respect the game. There's no doubt about that, man. Thanks.
2: Right.
13: Appreciate you. Yeah, I can't stand it. And it's getting worse and worse. And, the players that are in the big leagues think that what they do doesn't mean anything. And it does.
14: Same in basketball, Jim. Same in basketball.
13: I know. The basketball players are terrible, and it just goes right down, doesn't it? Just like they want to buy the shoes that they have on, they want to act like them, too. That's why I used to obliterate Russell Westbrook, because all he did, he used to drop the F-bomb all over the place in front of kids and everything when he was on the court. And I'm telling you right now, those kids that are huge Russell Westbrook fans, they hear him yelling it, guaranteed they're going to yell it. I'm sorry, man. It's the way it is. And I'm not one of those people that think that athletes should be role models. That's not what I'm saying. I'm just saying act like a normal human. You can be fired up. I don't care if you get excited. Can you explain to me why I'm on Instagram right now and the Oklahoma City Thunder have a four thing of, what do you call when there's four different slides, right?
14: Something yeah,
13: like
14: slides,
13: that. Okay. Of Chet Holmgren shooting his jumper. Now, why in the world would they put this out? Can you help me? Why would they do that?
14: Beats me, man.
13: It says it's 2 days ago, so maybe this was before the game.
14: Willing it into existence, trying to will it.
13: I guess. I don't know. Well, I'm telling you, man, it was really, really, really bad. Really bad. Could not believe it. Back to the phones. You're on the Sports Animal. Go ahead, please.
5: Hey, Traber.
13: How you doing?
5: I think for me, the most frustrating thing about this series was game one, because ever since Christmas Day when they got blown out at home, I've been worried about the Spurs, and I would think they had been secretly strategizing, scheming, and then game one, I feel like we played them just like we did in the regular season, and, you know, yeah, Wimby hit the great shot, and we still could have won, but, like, I didn't feel like we tried anything new. In game one, we just came out and tried to play the way we had been and didn't get the win when they didn't have Fox. And then our injuries happened and just
13: for the people out there that think the Thunder automatically win it, they've got those two guys. Guess who won game one with those two guys playing? The Spurs did. So, look, I think the Thunder have a great chance still to do things. I'm just saying, if they're going to try to go through the Spurs, I don't think you can keep Chet. I just don't think it. But you know what? You're right, man. Game one, they should have been off the charts. And that's another thing, too. I heard somebody, I can't remember what it was, somebody on the radio or maybe it was on internet say, well, the Thunder were just, I know, it was Skip Bayless again, who, of course, we know, you know, is very related to people around here. Now. Yeah, Skip, you know what Skip Bayless said? Skip Bayless said, they were a 30-foot shot away from winning. Oh, my gosh, are you kidding me with that? That is ridiculous. So a 30-foot shot in game one is the reason why they lost. Come on, people. Wake up. I'm with you, man. Thanks for the call, brother. They got to figure out how to beat the Spurs.
14: Jim, the Red Sox were a ground ball through Bill Buckner's legs away from the World
13: Series. That's exactly right, dude. No, that's a really good point. Yeah, the Pirates were a home run for Mazeroski. If he wouldn't have hit it, they wouldn't have won. I mean, my gosh, we won't go on it. Joe Carter's home run if he wouldn't have taken that deep. Come on, man. I can't believe that Skip Bayless would say something that stupid because he's really smart. But, oh, my gosh, I watch his videos, and they are the dumbest things I've ever seen. He's sitting there wiping his brow and going, oh, I can't believe it. Yeah, it's unbelievable. They're a 30-foot shot away from winning this thing. It's pathetic. Absolutely. If you hear anybody on a radio station, including ours, say, they're a 30-foot shot away from winning. You need to call that person and tell them you're an idiot. Back to the phones. You're on the Sports Animal. Go ahead, please.
7: Yes, sir. Jim, I got a question for you.
13: Go right ahead.
7: For a scenario, and I'm going to take it off the air.
13: Okay.
7: Would the Thunder have done better if they let Wembanyama get his points no matter what, two dunks, whatever, and just stay glued to the three-point shooters?
13: Well, that's a good question. You know, there's a lot. Thanks for the call. There's a lot of different philosophies on that. There are people that say, let the superstar get his points and stop everybody else. And then there's people that say, if you stop the superstar, the other players won't be able to win the game. We've got a basketball coach sitting across from me. Which philosophy do you like? Or does it change? I think it changes. But do you think that changes? Or what do you think, J-Mo?
14: You're going to have to ask me again, Joe. So
13: okay, that's okay. You're getting the phone. Are you one of those coaches that thinks stop their superstar and let the other guys win the game, or let the superstar do whatever he wants and stop the other guys?
14: Yeah, I don't think I ever fall into either camp in that regard. I mean, like, I am a big proponent of you got to worry about what you need to handle. And obviously, if they got a superstar, you got to take care of that guy. I mean, we're not just going to let him go off. Don't let anyone else score. I've heard that before. It's just never gone into my philosophy whatsoever. We have an idea of how we're going to play. The superstar certainly would play into that, but I'm not going to let the superstar do whatever he wants.
13: Yeah, I kind of think that you play the superstar as hard as you can, and you have to try to be better at all the other positions. That's kind of what I look like. And, you know, one of the things no one's even talking about, SGA played a good game seven, but he wasn't any good in this series. He wasn't. He wasn't the same. So what I'm going to be really interested in is that how people defend the Thunder next year and how SGA, if he changes his game a little bit or not. I don't know. It's kind of an interesting deal. I don't know. We'll see. Going to be
10: gonna be fun to see if the Thunder can come back from that, because I think they're a very resilient bunch. But they got a team that's younger and beat them on their home floor, I might add. Back to the phones. You're on the Sports Animal. Go ahead, please.
11: Jim, it's Jeff in Tulsa. How are you?
10: Good. How you doing, man?
11: Doing good. Texted you, I messaged you on Instagram before the game and said Spurs by 7. So I'll pat myself.
10: I remember
11: on the back
10: that. You
11: that
10: were right on the money. Good job, brother. Very nicely done.
11: You know, everybody's saying move Chet, keep Chet. You know, in my mind, if he's good against 28 of the teams, but he's not good against the one team we got to beat, then he's got to go.
10: See, that's what I mean. That's kind of my feeling.
11: Yeah, I mean, he does no good to us if he can't get past Wembanyama. I mean, you know, he goes out there and I mean, he looks like, you know, a Mike Tyson opponent from the late 80s walking into the ring. He just, I mean, it's all over his face. And, you know, mentally, I mean, who knows if he comes back from it?
10: Yep. No. Listen, there have been players in the history of the NBA who have had bad playoffs that it's hurt them the rest of their career. No, I'm not saying that's going to happen to him. But, look, Wembanyama's a freak. We all know that. But like you said, they're going to have to beat them for a long time. Long time.
11: You know, I think the biggest thing that bothers me is, you know, in Chet's exit interview, he says he needs to look at the film to see what went wrong. I think if he'd have just come out and said, hey, I wasn't mentally prepared, I wasn't myself, I have to do better, I will do better. If he'd have come out and just owned up to it, I think the conversation, you know, around to him and what people see would be completely different today.
10: I didn't want to bring that up, but I cannot believe that he said that. When I heard him say, I need to look at the film, I just thought to myself, that is a man who is living in tremendous denial. And I was serious. I said earlier on the show, I'm serious about this. I think he may need to go get some counseling. I mean, I'm not lying about this.
11: Oh, I agree 100%.
10: I mean, I've never, 100%. I'm trying to think of, I used to watch some people a long time ago that were scared to death of Michael Jordan, but Michael Jordan wasn't 7'5". I don't know, man. I hope that this isn't going to affect him for a long time, but when you play the way he did in this series and then take two shots in the biggest game of the season and afterwards you say, I need to go look at the film, that to me is a little bit off, if you ask me.
11: Yeah, I agree 100%. I'd like to put some truth serum in his teammates and really understand how they feel about it.
10: I totally agree with you. If I was his teammate right now, I'd say, Chet, you're a superstar, dude, but you better figure out what's going on when Wembanyama's on the floor. But they probably won't say that to him. We'll see.
11: No, they won't.
10: Thanks, man.
11: Have a good one.
10: Appreciate it. By the way, J-Mo, you're new to the show, so I need for about 8 or 10 years, I did something that was called my own exit interviews, okay? And what it was I played Sam Presti, and each player would come in, and I would talk to the player according to what I would say, not what I think Sam Presti is going to say to him, what I would say to the player. And last year, I stopped doing it, but I've had like 3 people on the internet say, Jim, you should bring them back. And I'll tell you, it's an entire hour of radio. And what I'm thinking is maybe we should put a poll up. What do you think, Jay?
14: Yeah, I don't know. I still don't have the functionality to do polls, but my vote's yes, 100%. You could sell that. That's big time right
10: you're
14: there.
10: You're the associate. You're my associate. So in other words, you're going to go, Mr. Traber, here is Chet Holmgren. He's here. And he comes in and I say, Chet, how you doing? Good. And then I'm going to say, you know, whatever I'm going to say to Chet. But I don't know, man. It's not an easy thing to do. We do it for an entire hour. We bring in every player and talk to them. And I don't know. I think I need to put up a poll for it. Will you let them give you access to put up a poll?
14: I can access it to post stuff, but I can't like get on there. And it's a very complicated system we got running.
10: Jiminy Christmas. We need to put a poll up. Back to the phones. You're on the Sports Animal. Go ahead, please.
12: Hello, Jim. How are you?
10: Thanks. How you doing, man?
12: Hey,
8: Hey, first of all, before I ask my question, I'm going to say I love your show.
10: Thank you.
8: I kind of like your show more than I like Al's show. But whatever.
10: Well, that's okay. No, but Al's a superstar, man. Everybody likes everything. So what's up?
8: Oh, yeah. So I was wondering, I've been telling my coworkers and my friends for a couple of days, if you have to trade Chet, if he cannot be that one player, they'll never win a championship. So I was thinking, if we wanted to trade Chet for, like, example, say, for, like, Giannis, what would we have to give to them for them to accept it? Because they're not going to let Giannis go, you know, just
10: no,
8: whatever.
10: It would be, it would probably be Chet and at least another player, maybe like Wiggins, and then probably about three number twos and maybe a number one or something like that. I mean, they're going to have to give up some decent stuff. I agree with you. But the deal is that maybe it's not Giannis. I don't know. But they have got to find somebody that they can put on the floor at that position that's not scared to death when they play the Spurs.
8: Exactly. Well, thank you very much, sir. I enjoyed
10: thank
8: your
10: you.
8: Show.
10: Thanks, thanks for the kind words. I appreciate it. 405-900-9957. Let's get back to the phones. You're on the Sports Animal. Go ahead, please.
9: Hey, Jim, how you doing?
10: Hey, what's up?
9: Hey, I wanted to talk about Cason Wallace. Did
10: yeah.
9: you see what he said in his interview?
10: Yeah, he said that they're a beatable team.
9: No, not that part. The he said something about how he's not really, like, concerned about money, but more so, like, advancing himself as a player.
10: Uh-huh. Yeah, that's cool. Does that mean he wants to play more time?
9: Well, I'm hoping that means that he wants to start. I'm hoping that's what it means and not that he wants to be traded, because I'm worried that in that hypothetical trade scenario where you're trading Chet for Giannis, the GM of the Bucks goes, we want Cason Wallace.
10: Yeah, I don't think you can't give up. You can't give up Wallace. You can't do it.
9: Yeah, you can't
10: do it. I'd give him Dort with an expiring contract and then start Wallace. What they have to keep Wallace. That is one dude that they have to keep. I'm with you on that.
9: Do you think they could, like, maybe give them one of this year's draft picks or both of them? Or?
10: Well, they'll give something. They'll definitely give some picks. I don't know if they'll give both. I would think that maybe you give one of them this year and then maybe one next year or one after the year after that. Yeah, you're going to have to give up something. I mean, Giannis is a daggone MVP. I mean, with all due respect to my man Barry Trammell, who thinks it would be a bad trade, yeah, Giannis does get hurt some, but are you going to start saying that about J-Dub now? So I don't. And,
9: yeah.
10: and by the way, Chet's missed a lot of basketball. He missed an entire year and then another 50 games. So the point is, yes, Giannis, you want Giannis healthy. He's about 31 years old. But I'm telling you, you know, it's the window does not stay open long. And I think they have a long window, but the Spurs window is longer. That's the problem.
9: Yeah.
10: So I don't know what you're going to do, my man. Okay.
9: Yeah.
10: Thanks.
9: Well, thanks.
10: Good call, brother. Appreciate it. This guy says if you get Giannis, you have to bring his brothers. No, you don't. You could bring one of them. I don't know. I mean, that shouldn't be any deal, really.
14: But they're also on G League contracts, so it's not like you have to see him sit in the bench. They would sit the bench, but they're G League.
10: That's exactly right. This guy says Giannis seems to be a locker room cancer. I disagree with you on that. I've talked to people that know the Milwaukee area. They say he's great with his teammates and everything. Now, has he gotten rid of some coaches? Yes. Because he wants to win. Do you not want somebody who wants to win? I mean, I do. If I had power, I might say to the front office, hey, man, I don't think your coach is doing a good job. Do I like that? No, but that's part of life nowadays. Sorry. All right, ladies and gentlemen, we have the poll up, don't we?
14: We do.
10: My man Preston Poole did it.
14: He's big time.
10: Yeah, he is. So we have a poll up. Now, here's the deal. You got to go to sportsanimal.com. No, I'm sorry. Where is it? What did you put up on Twitter?
14: On X, yeah, Twitter.
10: On X. Okay. Go on X if you're on there. And then vote. Should I do my exit interviews this year or not? Some people didn't like them. Some people loved them. I've already gotten three people on Instagram that said, yes, do them again. So just let me know. And if the people vote yes, then I will do it. I would do it. Yeah, I'd do it. Probably. Yeah, I'll do it. I'll do it. I'll do it if they vote yes. I'll do it. By the way, OU is still up 3-2 against Georgia Tech. It is in the bottom of the fourth. OU's got two people on with two outs. So they're playing the number two seed in the country right down to the wire. So we'll keep you open on that. All right. I'm here today, ladies and gentlemen, in for the wonderful people at Air Comfort Solutions. Now, listen closely. 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
2: Roto-Rooter. Plumbing problems such as headaches, watery eyes, and mild irritation should be reported to your Roto-Rooter plumber. Toys flushed down the toilet will be retrieved, but we highly recommend that toys do not get returned to the children. If your sewer line has been destroyed by a jackhammer because you were building a racetrack in your backyard, this is a serious situation and will need immediate attention. Overflowing toilets will need to be quickly fixed as this causes major discomfort. Symptoms due to clogged drains will be relieved by a consultation with a Roto-Rooter professional. Any silverware that a child may have fed to the garbage disposal will be returned to the owner, but may have side effects such as damage to flatware. A lost ring down a sink drain may be retrievable, but you will be required to create your own story as to how it got there in the first place. Roto-Rooter, house calls are our specialty.
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10: Unfortunately, what's smoking today is the San Antonio Spurs. Sorry, I would have said the Thunder if they'd have won. By the way, Georgia Tech has just scored two runs. They're up 4-3 on OU in the top of the fifth. Still no outs.
14: Sounds like they're smoking.
10: For the joke. Yeah, I mean, Georgia Tech's good, man. OU's played well. They did. Be sad that neither one of these state schools are going to be in a super regional, but it's the way it goes, I guess. End today for Air Comfort Solutions. 405-900-9957. Let's get back to the phones. You're on the Sports Animal. Go ahead, please.
28: Hey, Jim. This is Steven from McLeod, Oklahoma. I'm a San Antonio Spurs fan.
10: How you doing, man? What's up?
28: I talked to you about a week and a half ago before the series started, and you called it. You called it. You said the Spurs aren't going anywhere, and you said they're a dangerous team.
10: Yeah, they're really dangerous.
28: That being said, I hope you remember me saying that Fox was going to be factor in the game.
10: I remember that.
28: He covered the points. He covered the points in the first game and the last game by scoring 15 points.
10: Yeah, he's a good player, man.
28: The reason I really want to talk to you about was the next series. And I talked to people, and they go, oh, you know, the Thunder Spurs, you know, that's the real NBA championship. But the Knicks beat the Spurs three times this year by double digits, and one of them convincingly, and they beat them at the cup, you know, that cup final.
10: Right.
28: Not to mention, they have Jeremy Sochan, which is
10: used
28: very
10: to play
28: familiar
10: down there
28: with the Spurs.
10: Yep, used to play down there.
28: Yeah,
10: yep.
28: And, you know, it's kind of crazy that, you know, McCain came to Oklahoma from Philadelphia. Well, so did Julian Champagne.
10: Yeah,
28: came to the Spurs from Philadelphia, and you know, I wouldn't say that it's a done deal for the Spurs to just.
10: I don't know. It's definitely not a done deal. You know what the key to this series is for me? Are the Knicks this good or is the East that bad? And we're going to find out. If the Knicks are this good, then they're going to give San Antonio everything they want. If the East is bad, and that's why. But, you know, when you win 11 games in a row in the playoffs, I don't care who you're playing. I mean, that's impressive to win 11 games in a row.
28: Right.
10: So I think this will be a good series. I can't wait for game one. The Knicks have been off for so long, you know, and San

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2: Accept it too, I would think. And you wouldn't want to accept it if you lost the finals, I don't think. Maybe you would. I don't know.
3: Well, he's not even playing. I don't know. I probably would take a ring. If you gave me the ring, I'd probably take it. Now, it's like me. I have a World Series ring, you know, for the Diamondbacks.
2: Is that right?
3: Oh, yeah. But you know what? I never wear it. You know why? Because I didn't play.
2: Right.
3: I sat up in the booth and talked. If I would have played, I'd tell people I'd wear it through my nose. I'd be sitting, you'd be seeing it. My ring would be right through my nose. But since I've never worn it once. Not one time. I brought it to the fair this year. Brought it to the fair because people have been telling me they want to see it. It's big, man. It's the real one, too. I got the real one because whoever travels on the plane gets the real ring. And then other people get another ring. Like, you know, people that work around I don't know what you want to say, but people that work for the organization. And then because Arizona had never won one, Jerry Colangelo said every single person in the entire organization, man or woman, could get a ring or a little brooch kind of thing. So every one of them, that wasn't the real thing. And I think it was worth like maybe $1,500 and they made them pay like $300 or something like that, you know, if they wanted one. So people got that. But my ring is, it's the real ring. It's the real ring. Back to the phones. You're on the Sports Animal. Go ahead, please.
4: Afternoon, Jim.
3: How you doing?
4: Good, thanks. I know you're doing great. Everybody asks. I don't think Chet is the only one that was afraid of Wimby.
3: I agree. Totally agree.
4: And for all my fellow Thunder fans out there, shut the hell up. You got beat by a better team. That's all there is to it.
3: Yeah, and you got to get better and beat them next
4: injuries,
3: year, right?
4: Right. Refs, injuries, all of that is part of the game. Shut up. Give San Antonio their props.
3: Amen, dude. I'm with you, brother.
4: And the people on your station that are saying, oh, I can't root for the Spurs now, stop.
3: Oh, I didn't hear that. Stop. Is that what they're saying? They're going to root for the Knicks?
4: Yeah. Yeah, some of the mid-morning people were pulling for the Knicks.
3: Well, it's a good thing because, you know what? It doesn't matter who roots for her. Each other. Who roots for who? It's all going to be played out, and we're not going to have anything to do with it. So I can't wait. Wait to watch it.
4: Right. All right, Jim, thanks.
3: Appreciate you. I wish the Thunder were playing, but, you know, I do think that the winner was going to win, though. Wow. I just got reminded that the 76ers cut Champagne to make room for McClung to be in the dunk contest. I don't remember that.
2: It was before anyone even knew who Champagne was.
3: Well, he's a good player.
2: No kidding.
3: Somebody just said, I thought Perk picked the Spurs. Before the series started, Perk picked the Spurs. Then a game or two in, he changed it and picked the Thunder. So I'm going to let him know, you can't do that. Can't do that. So there you go. And I did. I let him know. He was on Friday. It's good stuff. All right, let's get back to the phones. You're on The Sports Animal. Go ahead, please.
5: Hey, Jim, how are you doing?
3: Good. How you doing, man?
5: Hey, well, thanks. I just want to get your opinion on a couple of things, and I want to preface by first saying I don't know more than Mark Daigneault knows as coaching.
3: Right,
5: but I do
3: none
5: have
3: of us
5: two
3: do.
5: Situations I want to bring up that I noticed each time. We'd go up by 3 or 4 or 5, and it was almost like they drove to the lane every time just to draw 2 to 3 in and kick it open to a wide open 3 each time. It would happen time and time again. You could predict it.
3: Yep.
5: The other point I wanted to say is it was either the late second or late third, the Thunder on a big roll. They pulled out Lu Dort, and when they brought him right back in, I was telling my son, watch this. His guy's going to immediately come off double Shea, and just like clockwork, it would start to happen again and again. And I'm just wondering why they don't alter that a little bit. I know that's their style, stop the drive, but let one guy stick with them with the drive to take away a wide-open corner 3. Why? What's your opinion why they don't adjust a little bit like that?
3: I don't know. You know, they have a theory on how

0: they play defense. And it's great because they're the number one defensive team in the league. But now they're going to have to figure how they're going to play this San Antonio team. I mean, this has happened before for people. The Bulls had to figure out how to beat Detroit, and other teams then had to figure out how to beat the Bulls. I mean, this has happened so many times. Cleveland had to figure out how to beat the Golden State Warriors. Well, now it's time for the Thunder to try to figure out how they can beat San Antonio. I mean, it's that simple, because I don't even think San Antonio is better than the Spurs. I don't think San Antonio is better than Thunder. But I do think that they have they figured out they're not afraid. Here's what somebody told me who knows a lot more about basketball than me. The Thunder are really good at bullying teams. That's what they are, man. I talk about it all the time. When they cry about refs here, I always say the best thing that could ever happen for the Thunder is the refs let you play, because the Thunder bully people. Well, the Spurs are one team and maybe the only team in the league that is not afraid of the Thunder when they start to bully. They bully back. So the Thunder have now got to figure out, how are we going to play this team? What are we going to do? Do we need to get somebody else? Because I don't care what anybody says. This offseason is all about putting your team in a position to beat the Spurs. Not Denver, not the Knicks, not anybody else. The Spurs. And my opinion is that maybe you do change some things like you're talking about. Maybe you move your defensive things a little bit. But they were the number one defense in the league, and it's hard to change in the middle of a series. I will say this. If I'm a fan, I don't want Dort back, and I don't want Chet back. That's just me. Now, they're probably not going to get rid of both of them. But if it's me, I would definitely make a move, because I'm telling you, Dort is just, I mean, he just killed them this series. Just killed them. I know he's a good defender. Yeah. We all know he's a good defender. Go ahead, man.
1: Yeah, no, I definitely agree with all your points. The thing that gets me is when I just, as a fan and watching, and can predict that drive, it was almost like a play call each time. It was like, right away, drive in, three collapse, wide open corner three. And I would see a couple games this year against teams that can hit threes, and you'd hear, that's a record threes made for this year for this other player. And I kept going, that's because we give it open. I just wish we'd alter it just a little bit to say, we're just going to stay on that corner three. We're not going to leave, and if they beat us, they beat us. And if it happens more, we adjust. But yeah, that's all I wanted to
0: call. I hear you, brother. Thanks for the call. The corner three is the easiest shot, too. By the way, for people that haven't heard, A.J. Brown traded to the New England Patriots. My man Louie will be very excited. A.J. Brown gone. I got to tell you, I know that he might be a problem in the locker room, and I don't like that at all. But I'll tell you what, I love the other kid there. Who's the other kid for the Eagles? Help me. The little guy. No, came from Alabama.
2: Jalen Hurts?
0: No, the little guy, wide receiver from Alabama. Jalen.
2: No, I got you. Hang on one second. Devonta
0: Smith, yeah. I like him a lot, but I don't think he's big and strong enough to be a number one. So we'll see. They just don't want the guy anymore.
2: Don't put the Titans on your list of teams to potentially consider. Look at that. Lose A.J. Brown, lose Vrabel, now they're in. I like Robert Saleh, though, but still.
0: Yeah, no, but Robert Saleh is a defensive coordinator, unfortunately. I don't think your boys are going anywhere, the Titans. They will be one of the teams that I will not put on my list to follow.
2: They got Brian Daboll, too, though. That's a good tandem, right? You got to think.
0: I'm a Daboll fan.
2: I love him.
0: I love him. But, you know, maybe I've said this so many times on my show. Some people are meant to be coordinators. There are just a lot of people out there that are really good coordinators that aren't really good head coaches.
2: You think they got two of them that perhaps are just meant to be coordinators?
0: Yeah, they're right there, the two of them together. Oh, my gosh. Oh, you just hit a home run. The guy went over the fence and caught it. Wow. That's a big-time play. All right, time for an OG&E break. 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Back with more calls. Al Eschbeck coming up in a little bit. 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
11: We're back, wrapping up hour number two in today for Air Comfort Solutions. People are calling me, I mean, messaging me on Instagram and saying, I didn't hear the beginning of the show. Can we trade Chet? Oh, man. World Series of Poker has been interesting for people that are following that.
8: They haven't started excited. The main event yet, though,
11: no,
8: right?
11: No, that's not until the beginning of July.
8: That's what I thought, okay.
11: But there are big events going on, a lot of good ones. I leave 2 weeks from today for the senior event. So that'll be the very first day of my trip.
8: People can tune in and watch you, too.
11: Well, they don't know. I got to go a long ways to watch me. Last year, though, people were I mean, 2 years ago, I finished 22nd in the senior event out of like 6,000. And they wrote about me. You can go to pokernews.com. And if you go to pokernews.com, you can find everything about the World Series. They got people there that are writing about it. Now, the only way that you'll see me is if I get to the final table. And then that will be streamed. So let's hope I get to the final table. That'll be fun.
8: Finagle something with the powers that be. Get me to follow you to Vegas. I could document the whole thing for you.
11: Were you going to stay with me and Julie?
8: Well, maybe someone forks up a little money for me to get a free room. So, okay. You know, a little sponsorship.
11: All right. Sounds good. All right. Listen, you should come. How many times you've been to Vegas, right?
8: Oh, yeah. Plenty of times.
11: You like
8: Vegas.
11: It there?
8: Oh, I love Vegas.
11: Okay, good.
8: Hey, you got French Open tennis going on. I know I've been.
11: Well, you know, when I get out there, you know, it's going to be on as a World Cup. And I was out there 4 years ago when the World Cup was going on. And it's crazy. The Brazilians and everything are everywhere. And other countries, and they're yelling, Brazil, Brazil, Brazil. I mean, the sports book is psychotic. You can't believe it, man. People from all over the world come to Vegas for the World Cup. It's crazy. And then they all come from all over the world for the World Series of Poker, too. So it's unbelievable. It really is. It's a really, I mean, the best time is the first weekend of NCAA basketball tournament. But this is fun to see all the people from all over the world, man.
7: I think it was last year. We got to get the phone calls. I'm so sorry. But I think it was last year I went during the World Series of Poker and I just stood in whatever the grand, it's like a ballroom, basically. They got all the tables and I just stood and watched for a while. It's
11: amazing.
7: Spectacle.
11: That's
7: it's
11: where spectacle. I'll be fighting it off with all the other old men. Should be fun. Oh my gosh. Oh, you just made a horrible error. Golly, what a terrible error. And they got an insurance run. What does that say? The sixth? Top of the sixth?
7: Yeah, top six. Runner on third. Oh,
11: what
7: now.
11: A terrible play. Golly, that hurts. OSU made a huge error the other night, too. You can't make errors, people. You got to make plays. Just like turnovers in basketball. To the phones. You're on the Animal. Go ahead, please.
12: Hey, Jim. How are you doing today?
11: Good. How are you, man?
12: I'm doing great, man. I listened to you for the last 4 years on my way home from work. I just wanted to kind of see what you thought about them getting Wimby in foul trouble with like 7 minutes to go in the game and not really attacking him when he came back in to get him out.
11: Isn't that sad? I mean, it's really sad. You would think that that'd be a perfect time for Chet to just go and try to dunk on him or something, but Chet's scared of him. And, first of all, you got to remember this, too. Referees are not going to foul him out unless it's really obvious. Just like same with SGA. They wouldn't foul him out unless it's just really obvious. But, yeah, they had a great chance to get him out of the game, and they did not really go at him very much. It's crazy.
12: Yeah, that's just being from, like, an older school basketball, watching Shaq and Perk and everything. Knowing how physical they are under the basket and everything, and being now that they're, smaller – as far as like sizes, weight size, but I'm just kind of like they could have took advantage of the youngness of the team.
11: I'm with you,
12: and got them out of character a little bit.
11: I'm with you, dude. I didn't think they did very good at all. What happened was that they're really good. The Thunder are really good at forcing the issue, but when they force the issue in these series, San Antonio forced it back, and a lot of times the Thunder didn't answer. They didn't.
12: Absolutely.
11: So they're going to have to, I'm telling you, this is a massive offseason. If this team, they still got a chance to win championships. There's no doubt about that. But they better figure out what they're going to do different, because if they go into next season, I'm telling you, they're going to have a terrible time with this Thunder team again. I mean, with the Spurs again. So.
12: Absolutely.
11: Thank you, brother. Appreciate it. Thanks for listening. Got time to get one more quick one in. You're on the Animal. Go ahead, please.
13: What's going on, Jim?
11: How you doing, man?
13: Oh, pretty good. Hey, you know me. I'm a giant Broncos fan. I'm never going to say that Bo Nix was the reason we didn't go to the Super Bowl last year. And I'm not going to say that the injuries are as much part of the game as free throws and three-point percentage are. They happen.
11: That's right.
13: But I do tend to agree with what – did you hear what J-Dub said in his exit interview?
11: I mean, if he would have played day to one?
13: Yeah, because his point was, I don't think I make us worse. Right.
11: No, I agree with you on that. But listen, my man, he was supposedly healthy for game one and AJ Mitchell, and they lost at home.
13: I get it. But you know, it's a series, right? It's adjustments. It's a series.
11: Sure.
13: Regardless, the Spurs are very, very good. I knew they were going to be a problem. They were very, very good. But like you said, our window might be a little longer than most teams because we're so young, but it's not very long.
11: It's not as long as the Spurs. That's what I'm saying. They got to get better.
13: If the Golden State Warriors can make a big move and go get Kevin Durant after a historical 73-win season, the Thunder should really consider, if they have the pieces and can make something happen, to go get another superstar to put with Shea and a healthy, hopefully healthy J-Dub. They need to do it.
11: I'm with you, my man. Thanks for the call. Appreciate it. By the way, I love that J-Dub feels that way.
7: He should.
11: And if I'm on that team, every day from Saturday night until next May, all I'm thinking about is beating the Spurs again. Okay? I mean, that's what it should be. That's what it should be. I remember in high school, man, we lost to our rival in the very last game of the year. We were the two best teams in the entire area, and they barely beat us. It was a great game. And I remember getting on the bus, and it was my junior year, and I said, I'm going to kick their butt next year. And we did. But the point is that the Spurs are in the Thunder's way. Am I right, J-Mo? They're in their way now.
7: 100%. It's a tough matchup for them. They proved that this year.
11: And the Spurs said to themselves, the Thunder are in our way. And they proved it. So get ready. Get better. Uh-oh. Another run for Georgia Tech. Now 6-3. Oklahoma's going to have to score some runs late to win this game. All right, J-Mo, great job today, brother.
7: Thanks so much.
11: Good to see you back. We'll come back. You know who's coming up next is Mr. Al Eschbeck.
7: Al Eschbeck.
11: Oh, the man who's been doing it for 49 and years and 9 months. 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
5: We're back. I'm in today for Air Comfort Solutions, and I'm joined now by the legend of radio, King of the Midgets, and the world champion at Freestyle. He is also a member of the Broadcast and Journalism Hall of Fame in the state of Oklahoma, Mr. Al Eschbach. And this show's known as the Dominant
6: Duo.
5: How you doing today, Al?
6: Could use some air comfort right now.
5: Yeah, I know. It's hot. Hot, hot. You know, like the next 5 days, every single day there's chance of rain.
6: I saw that. Tomorrow, though, tomorrow and Wednesday on my thing, it doesn't show that. But then after that, 1, 2, 3, 4, 5, 6, 7.
5: Yeah. Well, we're going to get some. I don't think there's any doubt about it. It just kind of depends on where we're going to be. So we'll see. Did you have a good weekend?
6: Yeah, had a real good weekend. Getting ready for the playoffs now. Not quite what we thought was going to happen, but...
5: Nope. What'd you think of Game 7? What'd you think of Game 7?
6: Oh, there are a lot of thoughts, Jim. My goodness. I'll start with Chet. Chet was just horrible. Degnaud had a really, really bad series. Caruso was great in 6 games. Was bad. You know what I thought? We all said late in the year, if J-Dub didn't play in the playoffs, they could not win the thing.
5: You're right.
6: And then we changed our mind for some reason.
5: Yep. Well, I just stayed with what I picked at the beginning of the year, but I didn't change. I mean, I didn't say, well, they're going to... I said one time on the radio, if J-Dub doesn't play, the Spurs will win, but I still picked the Thunder. That's just so stupid.
6: Yeah, we all picked the
5: Thunder. You're right. So,
6: now you got to know what's going to go on in the future. It would be great if they could trade up and get Cameron Buzup. I mean, that would be tough to do, though. But
5: I just can't believe that any of those teams up there, with as good as this draft is going to be, are going to get rid of their picks. I just can't imagine it.
6: You got some bad organizations, so. But yeah, I mean,
5: who's 2 in the draft? Utah.
6: Utah's 2, right?
5: Is it Utah? Preston? Yeah, Preston's in today. By the way, welcome, Preston. Thanks for being here. Tony is, of course, doing corn at the World Series.
6: College World Series. Looks like Texas is going to get into the championship once again.
5: Yeah, I know. They're going to sweep Tennessee today?
6: Yeah.
5: Okay, that's good. Good for them. They're playing. Their sports department's doing pretty good.
6: I would say they're doing really, really good.
5: Yeah.
6: So, I don't know what... They need... When Mitchell and J-Dub went out, they needed offense. For him not to play Isaiah Joe is absolutely...
5: I'm with you. I mean, this kid has been a big part of your offense all year long, and then in the playoffs, you don't
6: and
5: play him
6: at all.
5: And then
6: you lose two of your best offensive players.
5: Exactly. Yeah, exactly. And then, supposedly, with J-Dub out, the second-best player on the floor is so scared he takes two shots in the whole game.
6: And why didn't Degnote early in the game going right and say, we're going to do this?
5: I don't know why. Listen, there were times in that game where he was wide open when they swung it to him, and he wouldn't shoot.
6: He might be one of these guys like Harden, Jim, that doesn't play well in playoffs.
5: Maybe, but he played up until this series, right?
6: He didn't play real well last year. He had J-Dub out there.
5: Yeah. No, you're right.
6: Makes a difference.
5: See, this is why I think the structure of the contracts to me are a little bit ridiculous because, okay, he makes the All-Star team this year and third team All-NBA, which means that he can now be a max player. Now, next year, he's going to make $52 million. Now, I'm all power. Congratulations. I'm a capitalist. Make as much as you want. But should a guy making that much money be scared to death of another player?
6: No. No.
5: I mean,
6: no.
5: Al, it's not like it was when we were younger, dude. You just went at people. I mean, I faced some pitchers, Al, that were a lot better than me, okay? A lot better. Nolan Ryan, Roger Clemens. I can go on and on and on. But I was never scared to face him. Didn't mean I was going to hit him. But I went after him, and look at me. I'm not Chet Holmgren. Chet Holmgren's a star.
6: Yeah. And what's even more, I read today, everybody loves this guy on the team. He works really, really hard.
5: Yeah, I know.
6: I don't understand things, Jim. But then again, I didn't understand Ben Simmons.
5: No, Ben Simmons. I hope he doesn't become Ben Simmons.
6: No, I'm not saying that. But sometimes athletes, it's hard to comprehend, you know, and again, I'm going to place some of the blame on Degnold.
5: I don't disagree with you. I think the guy's a tremendous coach, but I don't think he had a great series either.
6: No.
5: And I don't, you know, I mean, he tried. I mean, like Dort killed him in this series.
6: Yeah. Why are you starting him when your offense, every game is starting off poorly? I don't understand that.
5: I know. Why not start Cason Wallace? Well, he did start, but he started Cason Wallace. The problem, of course, is I wonder if he would have had J-Dub and A.J. Mitchell if he would have not started Dort. I don't know. I mean, listen, it's not the reason why they lost, but it is hard to go without those two players. I don't disagree with that.
6: Yeah, I mean, heck, don't you think if those who are playing, they got a great chance of winning, obviously, right?
5: Well, they do, but remember, both of them played game one and they lost at home.
6: Yeah, didn't J-Dub get hurt in the first quarter?
5: But No, that was game two. He had 26 points in game one. Remember?
6: Okay.
5: Game one, he had 26 points. Two, he played well.
6: No, you're right.
5: And Mitchell played well. So they did beat him without. I'm not saying that the Thunder lose even with him. I'm just saying I don't think it's a guarantee that they win.
6: No, I agree with that.
5: This Spurs team came into this series and said, we're tired of people talking about the Thunder. We're coming after y'all.
6: You're right.
5: And, you know, usually the Thunder bully people. Well, they bullied San Antonio, and San Antonio bullied right back.
6: No, you're right.
5: And some of those guards, man, they're physical, man, that they have. Those dudes are Harper and Castle. Those dudes are physical, Al.
6: No doubt about it.
5: And you couldn't play Dort because he's the most physical guy you have.
6: I read something interesting about Dort. I kind of think now he will not be back. But you know what? What I also read, they said, what you don't want to become a free agent and go to someplace like the Lakers, and then he's guarding SGA in a playoff game. So I wonder if you sign and trade Lou Dort
5: to Milwaukee.
4: Well, they don't have to.
5: What'd you say?
4: They don't have to sign or trade him. I mean, he's still going to be on the team technically. Next
5: he has
4: year.
5: An option. They yeah, have their option.
6: The team has an option.
4: So they can still trade.
6: The team
4: him.
6: Has an
4: they
6: option.
4: They can pick up the option and trade him.
5: That's right. Pick up the option and trade. Yeah.
6: Right.
5: Yeah. I think that's what Al's saying, and I agree. I agree with both you guys. I think that that's something you should look into. I totally agree. And trade him to the East somewhere.
6: Yeah, absolutely. The thing that's disappointing, Jim, when you go up 3-2, and you got your seventh game at home, where the 80% chance of winning in the past, that just, but gosh, it just.
5: And it didn't look like they were going to win it all the entire game.
6: No.
5: I mean, they come back and got it to a couple points here and there, but it just seemed like every time they did it, and even they went ahead a little bit, San Antonio was just like, well, here we come again. I mean, they were just, I mean, geez, man. And they're young, too. I said this earlier. Do you agree with me on this? The Thunder's offseason has to be all about how do we beat San Antonio. Do you agree with that?
6: Yeah. I mean, yeah. How do they go? But now, and what impresses me, and he's going to go, well, we would have beaten him if we hadn't had the injuries.
5: Okay. I hope that.
6: And I don't know that, Jim. We don't. What you just said is right. If there's no guarantee that would happen. But.
5: Also, I bet you the Spurs are going to try to get better, too.
6: Oh, no. They got money.
5: Hey, let me ask you something, Preston. Aren't they losing Harrison Barnes' contract, and how much was it?
4: I can pull that up real quick. Give me 1 second.
5: Okay. Because I know, I think Barnes is gone, and he's making pretty good money.
6: 17, 18 million, I think.
5: Is that what it is? Okay.
6: I guess. I have no idea. I just guess.
4: Yeah, 19 million, and his contract is up after this.
5: Okay, so he's going to be gone.
6: Yeah.
5: So they're going to get somebody to replace him.
6: Absolutely.
5: And like you said, they have money. And I'm telling you, man, I don't know, man. Their guards are. They're
6: right
5: there.
6: Talking about you know, Wembanyama's all class freak, but he's 22-7. I mean,
5: no,
6: don't talking about the other players they got.
5: That's what I'm doing right now with you. I agree 1,000,000,000%.
6: Yeah.
5: I mean, Harper. I think Harper's going to be a long time All Star. I mean, I think that dude is so good.
6: Yeah.
5: And then of course we know Castle's good. And then, golly, Champagne, you know, by the way, oh, I love Fox, man. He's such a good player. By the way, you know, Champagne, I didn't know this. Do you know that Champagne came from the 76ers? And do you know the reason why the 76ers got rid of him? Listen to this. You're going to love this. They released him so they could pick up that white kid, McClung, so that he could be in the dunk contest.
6: Oh, my God.
5: Yeah. No, that's the truth. Look it up. Preston, do you know that, Preston? You remember that, Preston?
4: Yeah, Gideon and Matt talked about that after the
5: game.
4: Did
5: they really?
4: Yeah.
5: That they released Champagne so that they could bring in somebody to be in the day. You wonder why what's his name got fired?
6: Maury got fired. What an idiot.
5: I mean, oh, my gosh. And that dude can shoot. Champagne's a nice player.
6: He's a really nice player.
5: And Vassell really can play?
6: Yeah.
5: I mean, yeah, I haven't said one word about Wemby today. I mean, we all know he's in there. The only thing I said about him is as obvious as it's Chet. I mean, dude took 2 shots in the first quarter and didn't take a shot the rest of the game.
6: Yeah.
5: Anyway, and by the way, the weird thing is that Wembanyama wasn't anywhere near him a lot of the time.
6: I know.
5: Just do something.
6: Yep.
5: And then after the game, he says, well, I'll have to go watch film. Are you kidding me? There's no film to watch.
6: Nope.
5: You should have said, I was an embarrassment this series and I got to get better.
6: Yeah.
5: Wow, man. I'll tell you, man. That blows my mind, man. But whatever. I mean, we'll see. Maybe they stay intact and J-Dub gets healthy and A.J. Mitchell gets healthy and they're fine. Last year, they were very lucky with injuries. This year, they were unlucky with injuries. Right? Oh, you won a national championship in football. Remember, Al? Not one person got hurt. Remember that?
6: Yeah.
5: So you got to be lucky sometimes too. I agree with that, but man, I don't know, man. I
6: think Pressy will do something. I don't know how major, but it's going to be. I really think he's going to try to somehow move up in the draft, and maybe not to get a top 4 pick, but get a top 5 and move up there where he can get a big man.
5: Yeah. So you think you want to get a big man? Now what about? We talked about it on Friday a little bit. Do you like the big, huge kid from Michigan at all?
6: I like the other kid from Michigan.
5: I do too, but I don't know if he's going to be able to cover or hang with Wembanyama, but yes, I do love him too, yeah. He's really good.
6: I don't think anybody's going to hang with Wembanyama.
5: That's a good point.
6: You can't let these other guys beat you.
5: No, you're right, but how can it be that like Caruso will drive at him, Jay will fight with him, you know, some dudes just fight him and some don't.
6: Know, no doubt.
5: I thought SGA played a good game 7.
6: SGA played very well. I think he vindicated himself.
5: Yeah, I mean, if you're the superstar that he is,
6: you
5: got to play
6: well. Hartenstein, no. I mean, who else?
5: Oh, it was bad. It was a bad game. I mean, it just was.
6: And Isaiah Joe doesn't get in.
5: I know. I thought Wallace played pretty well.
6: Oh, Wallace played. He's going to be really good.
5: I agree. Wallace should be the starting second guard.
6: Yeah, absolutely.
5: Because, now listen, Dort can cover a couple of dudes like Doncic and guys like that. that maybe Wallace will have a hard time with. But you know what? J-Dub can cover that guy in that situation.
6: Well, and then also, you play it there. Didn't even do it wide open, letting him shoot the ball.
5: Oh, my gosh. It's just, oh. Every time he throws it up, you go, oh, no. I mean, he just...
6: Do you think he'll be there next year? I don't.
5: Preston Poole, yeah. He covers the team the whole year. Preston, do you think Dort will be on this team next year?
4: No, I think there's a few guys that won't be on the team just basically because, A, the Thunder have no room to add any players currently. That's including draft picks. So, I mean, they're going to have to get rid of guys.
5: Wiggins, you think?
4: I think Dort and Wiggins both won't be on the team, yeah.
5: Okay. I think I agree with you. Now, I've been talking about trading Chet, and everybody was yelling at me, and see if you can get Giannis. Are you against that, Al?
6: Yeah, I'm against that.
5: Okay, that's fair. I just worry because they're going to have to go through the daggone Spurs for about 6 years, probably, unless something crazy happens.
6: I came up with this in my mind.
5: Okay.
6: And this is, you're going to think this is really stupid.
5: Okay. Well, we always think each other's stupid sometimes, but don't worry about it. Go ahead.
6: I thought you trade Chet to the Wizards for the number one pick, Dort and Chet to the Wizards for number one pick and Anthony Davis.
5: Wow. That's crazy.
6: Yeah, I know it's crazy, yeah?
5: yeah, unfortunately, I don't think anybody's going to give up this number one pick. No. I don't even think you have to ask for Anthony Davis. That would be for the money, obviously, but because DeBonsett will come start.
6: Chet's more valuable than Anthony Davis in the long run.
5: Oh, no doubt. No doubt about it. I totally agree with you on that, yeah.
6: So, but no, it won't happen. I mean, it's obvious they're going to try to move up in the draft. So, guys, both of you, Preston, how do you do this? Move up in the draft?
4: I mean, you combine those two picks that you have there in the first round. Maybe even throw in your second round pick and throw in maybe a Lou Dort or something like that. I have seen where a lot of teams are talking to the Memphis Grizzlies right now about the number three pick. I would assume. I don't know anything, but I would assume, you know, the Thunder might be in talks about that. Because I do think they are going to trade up with those two picks.
6: And it is obvious they want Boozer.
5: Yeah, really.
6: From all the reports.
5: The deal with Boozer is you know, if they bring in Boozer, how in the world are you going to keep Chet? Because they're basically going to play the same position.
6: Well, Harden's going to be gone after next year.
5: Yeah, but Boozer is not really a center.
6: You know who I saw compared to?
5: Who?
6: Al Horford, who they're comparing him to.
5: Boy, he would have to shoot better. But, yeah, I can see that.
6: Well,
5: little
6: he shot 39% from three
5: this year. Is that what he did? Okay, I thought it was a little lower than that. Okay. Where do they list him at, Preston? I don't think, I think he's about 6'9". Okay, 6'10". Okay.
6: Let me go and check.
5: Preston's looking it up right now. Yeah. He'll get it, yeah. I mean, look, I think Boozer's a tremendous player. I'm not saying it, but...
4: 6'9", 250.
5: Okay. See, he's got some girth to him now. He's strong.
6: Yeah.
5: Like his daddy. Listen, if they could do something like that, they can't. There's no way that they can keep both of these first round picks. We all agree with that. There's
6: totally
5: no way they can do that.
6: Totally agree.
5: This is not good. Yeah. Georgia Tech. I thought the ball was gone. It was caught. So Georgia Tech's up 7-3, and it's in the top of the seventh. What were you going to say, Al?
6: It'll be interesting how my Knicks match up. And one thing I was going to interest with San Antonio, with Carl Anthony Towns, that's going to bring Wimby away from the basket.
5: You are exactly correct. That's going to be very interesting. We'll talk about that. By the way, Harper's dad has 5 rings.
6: Does he really?
5: Yep. 5 rings. Did you know that?
6: Oh, my God.
5: He played with the Bulls for 5 of the 6 championships.
6: That is crazy, man.
5: Yeah, and his son, good gosh, man, that kid is so good. Yeah.
6: And how does Rutgers not even get them?
5: Yeah, they don't even get in the tournament, and they've got him and that Bailey kid.
6: Yeah.
5: That is crazy.
6: Isn't that insane?
5: Oh, my gosh, you're right. That is really, really crazy. I might have fired the coach if that was after that. I see these dudes playing this good, so. 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We'll come back, talk to Al about that Knicks series, his Knicks that he's been a fan of for years and years. I think it's going to be a better series than some people think. We'll come back and talk to the legend right after this on the show known as the Dominant
6: Duo.
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16: 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Toys flushed down the toilet will be retrieved, but we highly recommend that toys do not get returned to the children. 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Symptoms due to clogged drains will be relieved by a consultation with a Roto-Rooter professional. Any silverware that a child may have fed to the garbage disposal will be returned to the owner, but may have side effects such as damage to flatware. A lost ring down a sink drain may be retrievable, but you will be required to create your own story as to how it got there in the first place. 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
6: Duo.
5: By the way, Harper won two with the Lakers, three with the Bulls, two with the Lakers. So I didn't want to be wrong. All right, your Knicks. I love what your Knicks has done, and I think that you win 11 in a row no matter who you're playing. It's unbelievably impressive. Now, I do think we all agree that the East is easier than the West. But having said all that, what are your thoughts on the series?
6: Well, it's going to be an interesting matchup. I said, you know, that with Towns out there, it's going to bring, I would guess, Wembanyama would go out there. I'm not sure what they're going to do with that. And then on the other hand, Towns is a bad defensive player. So, what's going to happen there? The Knicks, Anunoby and Bridges are really, really good defensive players. Hart, be interested in how they try to guard Brunson. You know, they did a good job on SGA until the final game, so that will be very, very interesting.
5: Yeah, I think you're exactly right. I think Towns is the key to the entire series. The guy is one of the best, well, he's probably the best big man shooter of all time, and if he can draw Wemby away from the basket, then those dudes that like to drive, like Brunson, will have a better chance to get there, you know? And now I'll tell you this. I just wonder, would they consider putting Champagne or somebody like that on Towns?
6: I definitely think they would consider it. Absolutely. They'd have to, because you're right. The way Brunson goes to the basket, well, just like SGA goes to the basket.
5: Exactly.
6: But here's the thing. I mean, you look at when you win that first game on the road, man, that puts all the pressure on the other team. So the Knicks got to figure out a way to win one of those games in San Antonio.
5: Yeah, and I wonder.
6: The Garden is going to be going wild. That's going to be insanity.
5: Oh, I can't imagine how much a ticket's going to cost. I mean, it's going to be ridiculous. Just absolutely ridiculous. You're right. I mean, that hadn't been there. Some people weren't alive
6: it was the strike season, 1999, the shortened strike season, the last time the Knicks had gotten in there.
5: Yeah.
6: In San Antonio.
5: I know. That's right. No, you're right. That is crazy. San Antonio, you said it earlier in the show. Everybody talks about Wemby, and rightfully so, but they got a lot of other dudes.
6: Yeah, absolutely. They got a lot of other guys that can flat out play.
5: Yeah. Now, if it is true, and what happens is that the Spurs, you know, win in five or whatever, well, then I think that the Knicks are still in good shape as a team. But I think I'm picking the Spurs in seven. That's what I picked. I think it's going to go seven.
6: That's what I'm picking too.
4: Guys, I just pulled up the ticket prices for game three.
5: Three? What do you got?
4: If you want to sit up by the trash can in the corner, it's going to cost you about $5,400.
5: Does it have any prices on good tickets?
4: Yeah, good tickets are about $45,000.
6: Oh my!
5: Are you God?
4: So section 118, row 6, I'm looking at right here is $35,000. But if you go even lower than that, it's about 45. There's even some like behind the benches that are almost $80,000.
5: Oh my God. Gosh,
6: that got to be the highest ever for a sporting event, is it not?
5: I can't imagine anything being bigger than that.
6: Oh, that is unbelievable.
5: That's beyond belief.
4: And here's some that just popped up courtside behind the basket, 90,000.
5: Oh, jeez. And you know who's going to buy one of those? That gray-haired dude with the daggone hat. What's his name?
4: Jimmy Goldstein.
5: Jimmy Goldstein. Yep. Yeah, he'll be there. You mark it down. I would love to find the story. Do you know the story behind him at all, Preston? No. Where did he get all his money?
4: I think real estate in L.A. back in the...
5: When it was all busting?
4: Yeah, yeah.
5: Okay. Yeah. Golly. Yeah, he'll be there. I think they said he's been to like... What did I hear?

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1: Commander Bovino, he's been ordered basically to leave Minneapolis by the higher-ups in the federal government, along with some but not all of the Border Patrol agents who are on the ground there. And I think the president saw and has been under-impressed recently with some of the people doing the talking and doing the so-called leading, and he's made a change with Homan. 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
0: 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WLS.
2: Day, I wonder the last time a team didn't make the playoffs and then won the championship the next year.
3: Without an injury problems.
2: Right, yeah. I wonder. You think you can find that out, Preston? I don't know. I mean, that just seems crazy to me.
4: She said last time a team...
2: Last time a team won a championship in the NBA and didn't even make the playoffs the year before.
3: Well, they hadn't been in the playoffs for a while. Was it 2019?
2: Yes. I think that's what it was. Yeah. I think it's a lot. Long time.
3: Sometimes, you know, it's a great organization. So, you know, tip your hat, but sometimes you get lucky, and they got really lucky the way they got the Wembanyama pick.
2: Well, Wembanyama was all luck. You're exactly correct. And then the other two, you got to give credit for.
3: Oh, yeah, with Castle and Harper.
2: Was fourth, and Harper was second.
3: And then they brought in, they gave up nothing to get in De'Aaron Fox and Harrison Barnes from Sacramento.
2: I know it. I think that the Harrison Barnes thing, he just kind of seems like a kind of settling guy, you know?
3: Yeah. Yeah, the veteran would. You need somebody like that with all those young cats.
2: Yep. No, it's they're good, man. They're. I mean, everybody better realize that they're good. They can really. They really can play.
4: Okay, so the last time I've got two different stats here for you. So the last time a team missed the playoffs the year before, then won a championship the next year, was a 2007-2008 Celtics. They had 24 wins the year before.
2: Now, is that
3: that's
2: when they
3: Kendrick
2: bought
3: Perkins thing? That's a Kendrick Perkins.
2: Is that when they bought Garnett and Allen and all them and bought them? Okay, that makes sense. Yeah, and Perk was the center of that team. Yeah,
4: and,
2: okay.
4: The last time a team won the NBA title and missed the playoffs the next year was the Bulls in the 99 season.
3: Imagine that.
2: The Bulls. The beautiful Bulls. Oh, gosh, the Bulls. The Bulls are a trip. You're right about San Antonio. They've done a great job. And you know, I mean, that's where Presti comes from.
3: That's right. Bennett.
2: And Clay Bennett comes from. Yeah. I mean, that's really, they're good. I just wish that I don't like getting on to Chet. He's a young kid, but man, it just drives me crazy to watch him out there. He's got to figure it out, whatever it is. I said on my show, I think he should go to a sports therapist. Talk about it.
3: I totally agree.
2: I mean, because it seemed to me like it was a mental problem.
3: Well, and again, isn't that where Degno got to get involved?
2: Yeah, I would think so. Somebody's got to get involved.
3: You're coaching him, man. You got to come on. Chet, what's going on?
2: Yeah. Yeah, and they probably did a little bit.
3: I would think they did.
2: There were a couple times where they swung it around to him and he had an open three, and he just stood there and like looked around to pass to somebody.
3: Yeah.
2: You know, that's
3: well,
2: a problem.
3: We've seen Harden do that, remember?
2: Especially
3: when Harden was with Houston.
2: Yep. No, you're right. He passed it up. He didn't want to be the guy to shoot. The thing is that whenever anybody else is on the floor, Chet's fine.
3: Well, especially when J-Dub is out. I mean, that's where...
2: Yeah, you're right.
3: I think we said even when SGA was out that Chet didn't step up like he really needed to step up. You got to realize when these other guys are out, you got to be... If you're the third guy on that team and without Dub, he was the second guy on the team.
2: That's what you just said right there. You're the second guy on the team. You take two shots.
3: Yeah.
2: And remember this, two starters, him and Dort, nothing. You get nothing from them at all. Nothing.
3: Well, what'd you get from Hartenstein? Nothing.
2: Well,
3: right?
2: That's true. But usually you don't look for him to score. I mean, he's just a fight and rebound.
3: I agree. But just playing Dort was crazy.
2: Oh, I agree. I'm with you on that. I mean, I know there's a lot of people that like the guy and they love yelling Lou and he's a big time defender, but I mean, I want Kaysen Wallace playing a lot of minutes.
3: Absolutely. Yeah.
2: Yeah.
3: Yeah.
2: I want Wallace playing a lot of minutes. I
3: love his game, man. He's going to be really good.
2: No doubt, man. And when he's

0: Got a nice jumper.
1: Yep.
0: You know, he's going to shoot a lot better than Dort. So I...
1: great one-on-one defender.
0: Oh, he's incredible how he steals the ball from people when they're dribbling, when they're right in front of him. These are NBA players, too. They're not some dude in high school. I mean, that's what's incredible about it. He's really, so, yeah, he's really good.
1: Isn't he the, well, who's the starting lineup next year? He would place his Dort in the lineup, right?
0: That's what I would do.
1: Yeah.
0: I mean, that's what I would do. J-Dub healthy. A.J. Yep. Mitchell coming off the bench. You know, you get rid of Dort. I think, I agree with Preston. I think Dort and Wiggins are going to be gone. And then you never know who you're going to get in the draft, but you can't take more than one, that's for sure.
1: No, you got to do some. I would be shocked if he doesn't trade up somehow, at least. And maybe, like I said, I like the kid, the other kid at Michigan, the guy that got the 7'4" wing that's athletic and can
0: oh, yeah, yeah. What's
1: three.
0: His name? Funder. What's his name? It's a weird name.
1: Yeah, he got the weird name. Got the really weird name.
0: Something. What is it, Preston? What's his name, Preston?
1: Let me get it.
2: I know Yaxel Lindenberg.
0: That's it. Lindenberg. Yeah. That's who we're talking about.
1: Yep.
0: Lindenberg. Yep. That's him. Yeah. Yeah, he's good.
1: You like him, Preston?
2: Yeah, I think he's really good. I'm with you guys. They're going to have to trade up in the draft because, again, they don't have the roster spots or anything like that.
0: Right. Yeah, and they're going to have to get rid of people just to bring one draft pick in.
1: What's going to happen with Topic?
2: I mean, that could be another guy that gets sent somewhere. I mean, it's unfortunate his story, but, like, I mean, you know, you got to do what you got to do sometimes.
0: Yeah, no, you're right. It is an unfortunate story. And maybe if all that stuff wouldn't have happened to him, he would have been really, really good. But we'll see. I think the offseason, you give a guy like him the entire offseason to recover and get 100% from the things he's been through. And then you hopefully get Sorber back. And you let both of them play next year coming off the bench, you know, and not in important times, but some to see what they can do.
1: Yeah.
0: And then next offseason, you're going to have to make a decision on Topic, you know? I mean, but I don't know, man. They're still really good. They still could win the thing. There's no doubt about that. I mean, it's not like they're done, but I really worry about this Spurs team. I'll tell you, they're younger. I mean, their main players are younger.
1: That's exactly right.
0: All right, why don't we take an OG&E break in today for Air Comfort Solutions. When we return, Mr. Barry Trammell will come on. I hope that he's not going to stick up for Chet today, but he probably will. Maybe long-term he will, so we'll see. Barry Trammell coming up next with Mr. Al Eschbeck. This has been the award-winning dominant
3: duo.
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5: The Oklahoma City Thunder season came to an end this weekend, losing in Game 7 of the Western Conference Finals to San Antonio. 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
5: 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That starts Wednesday. The NBA Draft is June 23rd.
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5: There's no reason for the business community to get way out on a limb making demands or ultimatums or the types of things that we saw back in 2020 and 2021. 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
8: Hour.
6: Tram, how you doing today?
8: Well, I'm doing all right. I'm doing all right.
6: Well, it's kind of a sad day here in Oklahoma City.
8: Yeah, I mean, that's the way it goes. That's a lot. That's literally life in the fast lane.
6: Yep, life in the big leagues. What were your thoughts of the game on Saturday, Tram?
8: Well, you know, the longer we went in the series, the more I think that in the way those two teams were constructed, and I don't mean opening day roster, I mean what they were playing with, the Thunder did not have the better team. The Spurs were the better team. Now, Santa Clara and A.J. Mitchell probably flips that. But, you know, what we always knew, which is benches shorten in the playoffs. The Thunder has better depth, but that became less important and less reliable the deeper in the playoffs you go. And the Thunder's top seven were better than the Thunder's top. I mean, the Spurs' top seven were better than the Thunder's top seven. SGA played out of his mind. He was great, but Chet didn't give him anything. You know, everybody else was just so-so, and they let the game came down to two or three big plays and two stretches. Both times the Thunder took a lead of more than 2 points. Both times the Spurs answered with a pretty good run. 7-0 to end the half, and then at the early third quarter, Thunder gets up three, and Champagne goes on a huge, huge spree, scores 11 points, 13-2 run. So the Thunder was just playing uphill all game long.
7: So give us an idea what the roster is going to be like next year.
8: Well, I don't know. I think there's a chance Dort will be gone, but I don't know that it's for sure. I think there's a chance that Wiggins and Joe could be traded to open some roster space. I think Hartenstein will be back. I would not understand the game plan trying to play a season without him. So I think there's a good chance he'll get a contract extension instead of the 1 for 28 next season's contract. They might go 4 for 70 or 4 for 65. I don't know, whatever he might be willing to take. Because, you know, eventually they're going to have to get old Wallace signed up, because I think he's a ball-playing fool.
6: Yeah.
8: So I think that's some of the decisions they have to make. And, you know, Presti, even though we know how Presti operates, he still has the ability to surprise us, right? So nobody saw Giddy for Caruso. Nobody saw that coming. And, you know, nobody saw Paul George going and
7: Carmelo,
8: a bright
7: Anthony.
8: Future coming. Carmelo Anthony out of the blue. I was sitting at a restaurant in Waco, Texas on a September Saturday waiting for either OU or OSU, I can't remember one, to kick off. And later that night, my brother called and said, Carmelo Anthony's joining the Thunder. I said, what are you talking about? So Sam is able to throw his curveballs. And he very well could do that again. But I don't expect anything major. You know, there's a lot of talk about trying to figure out a way to get Trey Murphy from the Pelicans, who's a big-time shooter.
6: I like him.
8: And a good player, even. Like, I mean, he's not a stopper on defense, but he's really good. Now, you'd have to give up a lot. But the Thunder has, you know, they got draft picks, more than they need, and some good players to send along. So it's going to be a fun – I think it's going to be a fun – what's – these next 2 weeks aren't going to be fun for Thunder fans. Now, I'm going to be mesmerized by the finals, but a whole lot of Oklahomans are going to look at this finals and say, you know what, I'll pass. I've had about all the Devin Castle and all the Stephon Castle I can stand. But for some of us, it's going to be a really interesting basketball, I think.
6: Mm-hmm. I'm excited to watch this series. I wish the Thunder were playing, but, you know, it's life. So, Tram, you haven't said one word about Chet.
8: Well, I mean, I said he gave him nothing.
6: He was embarrassing is what he was.
8: Yeah.
6: I mean that's
8: well,
6: the truth.
8: Embarrassing. It's embarrassing for him.
6: Yeah, it is. You heard what he said after the game? I have to look at film. Are you kidding me? There's nothing to see on the film. I mean, I think, you know what I think? I said this to Al, I said earlier today, I'll say it to you too. I think he needs to go to a sports psychiatrist. I do.
8: Well,
6: he's got something wrong.
8: Listen, there's zero doubt about that. There's zero doubt about that. I think you're exactly right. I mean, I think he will. I think that'll be part of the Thunder's plan for him.
6: I hope so. Because something is massively wrong. The second, it's 12 games now. Everybody's saying to me, it's one game. No, it isn't. It's 12 games, and he played one or two of them good. And that wasn't, like, good as far as being an all-star. It was just a good game. So, and by the way, Tram, him being third-team NBA, doesn't that make him now a max player?
8: I don't know. Is it automatic? I'm not sure
6: I thought
8: that.
6: So. I don't know. I could be
8: you
6: wrong.
8: You might be right. Yeah, you
6: Preston
8: might be
6: Poole,
8: right.
6: Preston Poole, isn't that true?
7: Preston told me that the – J-Dub and Chet will be the highest-paid players on the team next year.
8: Oh, they are, yeah, for year one, because Shea's big contract kicks in the year after.
7: Right.
8: But, yeah.
6: That's when Shea goes over 70, right?
8: Right. Yeah. I don't think there's any doubt. I've thought that was automatic for 2 days. I've been thinking, less than 2 days, but I've been thinking they're going to do extensive work with Chet in the offseason, and some of it will be with I assume the Thunder has their own, but I don't know that. But I bet they got their own. They got everything else. And I'll bet there's a lot of work on that.
7: I said, doesn't Daigneault take some of the blame? Aren't you? Go, hey, Chip, we're going to design this first play to do this. Isn't that the coach try to get him involved also?
8: Yeah, but, he's not the kind of guy that you draw a lot of plays for. You know what I mean? I mean, especially with Wembanyama on the court, protecting the rim the way he does, that's a case of sometimes there's not a lot you can do. He is not – what's the right word for this? Help me out, guys. He's not what you'd call on offense.
7: Aggressive?
8: He's not a proactive player. He's sort of a – things have to come to him. It's just the kind of player he is. His value is – all-star, almost everybody, all-NBA, all-star type guys, their value is weighted heavily towards the offense, right? But it's not with Wembanyama, it's not with Chet, it's not with some other guys. And, the Thunder can't say, hey, Chet, you got to be more assertive. He's got to be more aggressive in a lot of ways, but you can't really run stuff up. And the other thing about him is he's hurt individually probably more than anybody else on the team by the lack of AJ and or Santa Clara out there, right? Because they drive in, collapse the defense. There wasn't a lot of collapsing most of the time against the Spurs, because a lot of people weren't capable of penetrating other than Shea, and the Spurs were pretty content to let them drive anyway, knowing that Wembanyama stick his hand up and that'd be that. So it's just a bad matchup to be playing without your two ball handlers. And it's just a bad matchup for Chet getting in the whatever wonkiness he was in.
6: All right. So, well, we will it's gonna be an amazing off season. I don't think there's any doubt about it. So but we do have a series coming up and we can talk about that and other things. Let us take an OG&E break. 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
7: And we are back. Back with a show known in Belgium as the Total
6: Dominance
8: Hour.
7: Jim's in for the great people at Air Comfort Solution. Let me ask you, Barry, and I agree with the iHeart thing, sort of, an extension, but would it be more prudent to get a really good big man in this draft, and then next year he'd be the guy that takes over the spot? Money-wise, that would save him a ton of money.
8: Yeah, but those are hard to find.
7: Well, everybody has him drafting up in this draft because there are some really good big men in this draft.
8: Yeah. I mean, they might do that, but you know, if you don't get one, you know, everybody's talking about these Michigan guys. Maybe one of them or two of them's going to turn into a star, but you know, I don't know that.
7: But you don't need a star, right?
8: No, but you. I don't know. I don't think anybody's going to. If somebody gets somebody as solid as Isaiah Hartenstein, I'm going to be surprised. I'll say that. I mean, he's a good, solid player. And I know he didn't look great at times against Wembanyama, but that's the awful truth is nobody's going to do that.
6: Yeah, Al said that earlier.
8: Who's gonna look
6: good? But you know what, though? Hartenstein, I like the kid a lot. We all do. But he didn't play very well in some of the games in this series. I'm not even talking about with Wemby. Like, how does he get rejected on a dunk by Cornette? And that was a huge situation on that breakaway. I mean, things like that. He's got to be better than that.
8: Well, he probably shouldn't have taken the shot. I mean, how often does he do a breakaway dunk or a transition dunk? And Cornette's not a stiff. He's a 7-footer who's...
6: He's a perfect backup for him.
8: I mean, the Celtics were, just crushed to lose him.
6: That's a good pickup. They've done some really good things. I heard somebody call in earlier today, and he was right on the money. You got to give a lot of credit to this general manager down there, man. They've done a good job. Nobody likes him, but they do a good job.
8: You know what? They got a lot of luck. They got the 1 and 2 picks.
6: Al said that. Same thing.
8: Two years apart, and the 4 pick before, and they hit on all 3 of them. 2 of them were no-brainers, but I don't know that anybody was saying, sort of like Westbrook at 4. Nobody was saying, draft Russell Westbrook at 4. Nobody was saying, Stephon Castle is going to be great.
6: Yep.
8: So, you got to give him a lot of credit. And Champagne, he probably was the Spurs star of the game in Game 7.
6: Did you tell the story, Tram, about him?
8: About Philly? About Philly?
6: Yeah, about why they got rid of him?
8: Yeah.
6: I'm going to tell people that are just joining
8: Tell the story, because I've forgotten.
6: It was coming up to the All-Star break, and that kid, I forgot his name. What's his
8: name? From Texas Tech and Georgetown.
6: Matt McClung. He wanted to be in the dunk contest, but he couldn't because he wasn't with the team. So Philadelphia released Champagne to pick up him so he could be in the daggone dunk contest. That's how bad. That's worse than the McCain trade. I mean, are you kidding me?
8: They also let go. They released Isaiah Joe.
6: That's right. I mean, they released Isaiah. I guess they just don't want shooters. If you can shoot, we don't want you. Because all 3 of those dudes can shoot.
8: Yeah. Oh, man. Yeah, that's right.
6: Let me ask you something, Tram. You never agree with me when I ask you this question, but I'm going to ask you again. If you're Isaiah Joe, are you mad today?
8: Probably mad. Probably am mad, looking back on my history on planet Earth. But if you're not mad, you're disappointed, and you're alarmed, and you're questioning your future, I would say. I actually don't know why they didn't give Isaiah Joe more run.
6: That's what Al said.
8: Yeah, Saturday morning, I made 5 suggestions. I wrote about 5 suggestions for Mark Daigneault, and that was one of them. Give Isaiah Joe some run. I've listened to a couple of national guys analyze this whole finals, and one of them said trying to counter Wembanyama, finding a 7-footer who can sort of match up with him, that's fool's gold. You're not going to do that. But one of them just said, you want more shooting. Just more shooting. Stretch the floor, make him come out with more shooters and make more 3-pointers.
6: And I got tired of listening to Reggie Miller, but one thing that he said was right. The Thunder just slowed things down. And, I mean,
8: Did you guys see the fast break points after the last two, the first
6: no,
8: two
6: was
8: games?
6: No, was it ugly? I didn't see it. No, what was it?
8: It ended up being like, I'm going to get this wrong. It's like for the whole series, it ended up being like, or maybe it's the last 5 games, 70-something to 30-something.
6: In favor of San Antonio?
8: Yeah, the Spurs just played way faster than the Thunder.
6: It's shocking to me, Al, too, because the Thunder are really good when they're fast.
8: Get down court before Wembanyama. Well, now, he's athletic. He hustles. He doesn't
6: loaf. But you can tire him out.
8: But, I didn't understand that at all. Maybe they were trying to save SGA, and that's legit because he was worn down, too. He was
6: poor guy. He was worn down. You got to go, though.
7: Here's the problem I had with the thing. They were starting slow because, as you mentioned, they had 2 of the best offensive players that didn't play. Why not start Isaiah Joe instead of Dort and with Cason Wallace?
8: Yeah, or McCain, either one.
7: I mean, well, they did start McCain a couple of games.
8: Until game seven. Game seven, they went with Wallace. But, yeah, by the end, it just didn't work with
6: But they're putting Wallace and
8: Dort.
6: McCain in there not for Dort. They're putting him in for somebody else. See what
8: right.
6: I'm saying?
8: That's what I mean.
6: Yeah. I don't know. Maybe I misunderstood.
8: They put him in for Santa Claus.
6: Right.
8: So,
6: by the way, here's the series, guys. 111-59 was the fast breaks for the series.
8: And the Thunder won at the first two games.
6: That's crazy.
8: They had that major edge in game one.
6: That's right.
8: So, yeah, and the Spurs just played faster and faster and faster.
7: Let me ask you, you read reports all over the place this weekend that they'd like to try to get Cameron Boozer, how could they possibly swing something like that?
8: I don't think they can.
7: I don't think they can. I saw them moving up to number 9 to get a big man.
8: The going rate for one of those first four guys,
7: yeah,
8: is astronomical. I mean, they're going to want a big time player and a role player and two high draft picks and, you know, whatever. It's just too much. No reason to gut your team or your future. So I don't think the Thunder is in the market for that.
6: Tell him, Al, what you want to do with the Wizards. He's joking, but go ahead. Tell him what you're doing. Yeah.
7: Okay. I trade Chet, Dort, and the two draft picks to move with the Wizards to get the first pick in the draft, get Anthony Davis.
8: Well, the Wizards won't do that.
6: Because of DeBonsa, I guess, huh?
8: Well, they're not. Yeah, you'd have to send them Chet and Mitchell and maybe something else really good. They're not. Well, the better than that, they're not doing that.
6: Yeah, they're not. I know.
8: Any more the top. Two, three picks in the draft. People aren't going to do it.
7: But they'd get a lot younger with Chet instead of Anthony Davis.
8: Yeah, they would. Yeah.
7: So,
8: I wonder how. Yeah, Anthony Davis against Wembanyama would be interesting if the guy can play. But we know he can. I mean, I don't mean.
7: We know perform. He can when he's healthy.
8: If
7: he's
8: he can get on,
7: if
8: he can get on the court, but I don't know if he'll ever see the court again. You know, I don't.
6: What you could do if they were to do something like that, what you could do with Anthony Davis is just play him very sparingly until you get to when you really need him.
8: Like Caruso.
6: That's right. When Caruso misses all those games,
8: what's
6: but he gets to the playoffs, he's
8: what's
6: important.
8: His contract? What's his contract?
7: It's $58 million this year, and then he has an option. But you're trading.
6: Chet's 41.
7: Chet's, and Dort is
6: 61. That works out perfect. Yeah, that works out perfect.
8: Yeah.
6: I'll tell you what, DeBonsa is going to be an unbelievable star, though. I mean, I think they know it, too, right? They know it, too.
8: They might not. I don't think the Wizards would trade that pick for Shea straight up.
6: I think I tend to agree with you. I mean, they're trying to get.
7: Now, remember, we're talking about the Wizards.
8: Yeah.
6: No, you're right.
7: They're not the smartest.
8: Well, they are. They've wised up. They got old Will Dawkins and. The other Thunder guy running the team. They've figured it out the last two or three years.
7: Okay.
8: So I think the number one pick, the first two or three picks in a deep draft, in a great draft, are just too valuable. I don't think the Thunder. Now, the Thunder could do some damage at 8, 9, 10.
7: And that's what I saw them moving up to number 9.
8: Yeah, I mean, that's.
6: Do you like the big kid from Michigan?
7: Which one? There are two big kids there.
6: I'm talking about the 7'4 kid that came from UCLA. Do you like him at all?
8: I don't know enough about him. I can't say.
6: Okay.
8: I can't say.
6: Okay.
8: I can't say. I don't know. I do not think there is a counter to Wembanyama. I think you get better. For one thing, Santa Clara and AJ play. It may be the Thunder has the better team and is getting ready to play the Knicks. That's entirely possible.
6: No, I agree. We both agree with you on that. But don't forget, they both were available for game one and they got beat.
8: Yeah, that's true.
6: And I know. J-Dub wasn't around, but he did score 26 points. It wasn't like he was terrible.
8: No,
6: so that's
8: he played
6: all I'm
8: really
6: saying.
8: Well, Yeah. He's good in game one.
6: I know he was.
8: But I just think you're going to have to beat them without countering Wembanyama or trying to match up with him. There's other ways you're going to have to deal with him.
7: He had what, 22-7? It's the other guys that really, you know, that were really good in that game.
8: Yeah, they had a good, solid game from everybody. Champagne, like I said, was great.
6: He was really good. And, he can Castle, really shoot.
8: Castle was rock solid, and Vessel was rock solid, and Harper was good, and Fox was pretty good. He had
6: no, Fox games. Made some really nice plays. They're they're a good team, man. They really they're are. Good. They're not going anywhere. That's why I'm saying the Thunder have got to do something to get better. I mean, I know that everybody thinks, well, they're a great team. They are a great team, but this daggone Spurs team is on the verge of being great too.
8: Yeah,
7: I have this draft right now. The Thunder. This kid, the Lindenborg kid.
6: Yeah.
7: I see another draft and got him going number 13.
6: And they're not picking
7: him at
6: 12.
7: And the Thunder taking a kid named from Germany, Heinz. Steinbach. Well, in Washington. He's from Germany, though.
6: Well, listen.
7: 6'11".
6: Here's the deal, guys. If they can't make a trade up, they're going to have to stash a player because they don't have any room. They can't take these people.
8: They're going to make moves. There's no doubt about that.
6: Yep.
8: They got two reasons. To create room on the roster, like you just said. And also, they got to try, if they can, to get under the apron and delay the penalties for getting over the apron, certain tax line, certainly a certain payroll line. The longer you delay that, the better off you are. And if they can get under that next season, that would be very good. And that's why I think you'll see a restructuring of Hartenstein's contract and maybe Dort and maybe trades of Isaiah Joe and Aaron Wiggins, because collectively those two make about 20 million. Well, I think it's, what is it? 12 and 9 or something, 21, 22 million together. So I think that's what their offseason
7: is. Don't you need some offense? I mean, Isaiah Joe is one of the best 3-point shooters in the league.
8: Yeah. But they just played an NBA Finals without basically playing him.
7: Now, they played Lou Dort, who is terrible.
8: Yeah, maybe, but I'm just saying, I think McCain. Clearly, in the playoffs, and maybe going forward in the future, is the replacement for Isaiah Joe.
7: Yeah.
6: If they don't get rid of Dort, I think it's a major, major mistake. I'm serious. I mean, look, I know the guy's a great defender, but so is Wallace
7: and Caruso.
6: And I know, you know what? When they play a team with Doncic, you know, then you put J-Dub on Doncic. Right? I mean, I think that Dort needs to go. And he's been good for him. It's wonderful. I mean, but, you know.
8: Well, I think if they can, I think they're going to try to sign him at a reduced rate. I think that's what they're going to try to do. They don't like to lose things for nothing, right? So just letting him be a free agent is not really their style. And I'm pretty sure the one thing I think we can agree on is they're not going to activate that contract, which is 17 next season, I think. I think next year it's his.
7: Well,
8: his
7: I read 17. Something that's a really good point. The one thing you don't want him to do is let him become a free agent and then, like, sign with the Lakers, and then when the Lakers are playing the Thunder, they got him on SGA.
8: Yeah, that's exactly right. And who was it? Somebody. Shoot. I thought of a team that could really use Lou Dort. Who was it? Cleveland. Cleveland's who could use Lou Dort. With that backcourt guarding people the way they got him. I mean,
6: Well, speaking of Cleveland, there's been a lot of talk about maybe Mobley. Would you, if you're the Thunder, would you like Mobley?
7: Would you have to give up?
6: Well, you know me. I think it'd have to be Chet, so.
8: Yeah, a lot of people say Chet for Mobley. They're very similar players, except one's way better than the other one.
6: Okay. I mean, that's right. You know, I got to tell you something,
8: Jim, here's just the other thing.
6: Wait a minute. I think that there is no doubt that Chet is a tremendous basketball player, but you cannot deny that he is scared to death against the Dagon Spurs, and they're going to have to go through the Spurs for 5 or 6 years, Cham. Now, maybe that means you don't trade him, but I'm telling you, next year, unless he gets some kind of change, like we talked about, like going to a sports psychiatrist or something, it's going to be the same thing.
8: Well, I think it's easier to fix whatever phobia there is than to replace a guy like that. And here's the other thing. Cleveland is as dissatisfied with Mobley as the Thunder is, Thunder collective whole, with Holmgren. I mean, way too much disappearance in the playoffs from him. So, I mean, I think Chet is fixable. Now, you know, I'm not a psychologist. I'm not a psychiatrist. I'm not even a sociologist. But I gotta believe that whatever the phobia there is there can be, because he just went into a total funk. It wasn't just, I mean, he didn't do much rim protection. A little bit in spurts. He just didn't play
6: well. There were
8: about
6: 3 or 4 times on Saturday where the ball swung to him and he was wide open and he just stood there.
8: Yeah, he didn't shoot.
6: Didn't shoot it. Was looking to get rid of the ball.
8: And here's the other thing. This is, in general, he is very, even when he's playing great and things are going good, he's very slow to shoot. He's hesitant to shoot immediately. And he needs to work on that. He needs to get his shot off quicker. So that's one of the physical things you can work on. And you know what? One thing we saw Isaiah Hartenstein and we saw SGA both get better at shooting over Wimby the longer the season went. You know, like game 7, Shea made 3 or 4 rainbows over Wembanyama.
6: Yeah, he did. He did it. You're right. It was the first time he really did it.
8: And Hartenstein, his floater came back deep in the series, and he was pretty good at it.
6: Yep.
8: And listen, that's one thing you need to get everybody, but particularly Chet. Hey, just figure out you're going to have to shoot over the guy, so work on it. And I think that's something they will work on this summer. I think they'll get people with brooms and stand out there, and you know, you're shooting over brooms that are just 10 feet high. And
6: we did that in high school.
8: Yeah, that's just one of the ways you got to do it.
6: We played a big 7-footer in high school, and we did that exact thing. Our coach had brooms out. That's crazy. Hey, before you go, guys, what are your thoughts on the trades in the NFL? I mean, the Browns are the Browns, obviously. They get rid of the best pass rusher in the league, giving it up to the Rams. Now, they do get a good player back in Verse. I think he's really good. But what are your thoughts on that trade, guys?
7: Makes the Rams really, really good.
6: Boy, it does, doesn't it?
8: They seem to be the best team in football. So, for whatever reason, the Browns were reluctant to tear it down, even though they were torn down. I don't know. You can come back quick in the NFL. Starting to do that in the NBA, by the way. But, the Browns are just a derelict franchise.
6: They really are bad.
8: I don't have much hope for them.
6: And then the other trade, guys. What about the other trade? Well, I mean, AJ Brown to the New England Patriots.
8: Let me tell you who everybody's just sitting down, relaxing, and enjoying the fine air of a summer day is the city of Philadelphia. That guy was, I know he's good.
6: Yeah.
8: But he was a pain in the butt.
6: He was, but who are they going to throw the ball to?
8: Well, I don't know. But they generally figure things out. The Eagles generally know what they're doing.
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6: back with the show known in Skyatuk as the Toto
7: Dominant
6: Hour. Jim's in for the good people at Air Comfort Solution. Be telling you all about them. Dino, disappointing Saturday.
7: Yes, and I've just got to flex here for 1 second. OU has tied it up. They are going to extra innings in Georgia Tech, and they've rallied and have a chance to advance.
8: Yeah.
7: Unbelievable. Yeah, it seems like it was a year ago since that game was played. You know, didn't get anything from Chet. That was the biggest problem. San Antonio is really, really good, and they shot it extremely well. So you were going to have to bring your A game to beat them. You know, I hand it to those guys for coming through in the clutch. I thought Shea was absolutely fantastic. Give him all the credit in the world. Several guys continued to be outstanding. None better than Kaysen Wallace. But in the end, they couldn't make the play or plays that they had to have to win that kind of game. And as much as I tried to give Chet the benefit of the doubt, and I am one that says, hold on here, you know, don't trade him 10 minutes after the game. That's a whole nother discussion. I think that when you get absolutely nothing from him, that has to be, if you're looking to point fingers at someone, or really the difference in the game. I guess that's what we're talking about, isn't it? The difference in the game came down to not getting anything from him.
8: It's a big part of it. I said to both Al and Tram, and they both agree, I think he needs to go to like a sports psychiatrist. I do, Dean, because the minute he gets on the floor, when Wemby's on the floor, he's a totally different person. I mean, and there's no argument. Mm-hmm. He took two shots in the first quarter last night, Dean, and then didn't take one the rest of the game. And he was open.
7: Yeah.
8: He doesn't do that against anybody else.
6: Although his playoffs in the finals last year were not any good.
8: It wasn't great. I agree.
6: It wasn't very good. He shot really poorly last year.
8: But, you know, the first two series, I know they're not as good a team, but he played really well. So, I don't know.
6: Right, he played well this year. Dean, I agree with Jim. I think they will get into one of their guys, right?
8: Don't you think he needs some help?
7: You think they will what?
8: Get some help.
7: Do you think they what?
6: Talk to one of the sports psychiatrists.
7: Al, I'm sorry. I didn't hear what you said, Al.
6: To talk to a sports psychiatrist.
7: Oh, yeah.
8: Don't you think it's mental, Dean?
7: Yeah, I'm sure that's part of the process. Sure. It starts there and probably ends there. I mean, if you can't get more out of your mind than that, you're exactly right. You know, I thought they had them at a couple of different times, but San Antonio is just really, really a special team. Clearly, if you're looking at a game coming down to that, in my opinion, if you have those other two guys, you win. But, you know, you don't have them, so you got to move forward. But you do step back, and I guess what I would say to the people immediately saying, trade him and get the big guy. I would

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1: 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Oh boy.
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2: They have the best team right now. Now, Wemby's only going to get better. So what's Oklahoma City going to do? Well, I think Oklahoma City's going to get a lot better. I don't know how. I don't know what, when, where, how. I don't know any of that. But I do know this. I'm handing the keys to Mr. Sam Presti, and he's the best in the business. And he's got a lot of tools. I've never used that one before. Tools in his tool chest. You know, he's got a lot of options to improve, because we know San Antonio will improve. They will improve.
3: Yeah, I think both teams are going to improve, but I'm asking you, Dean, do you think the Thunder will improve by making some moves, or just because they'll get older and more experienced?
2: Well, I think I'm going to cop out, and really, it's not a cop out. I think I'm going to say, I'm putting my faith in Sam Presti with all of the choices that he has to be the answer, Jim, because they don't need a whole lot better to be the better team. So I can't be specific about it. And maybe Sam does do something that I can't even envision. But I know that I would have bet on Sam getting better anyway, but he's got that treasure trove of assets in his back pocket. Mm-hmm. So I hope that's not backing out on the question. That's as honest as I can be about it.
4: Let me throw what they got to do. I mean, they got these draft picks, and I look back, and I'll talk to Barry tomorrow about it. This is not a knock against Hartenstein, but he's making a lot of money. Now, Barry used the word, well, he's a solid player. They got these draft picks. They got to get better than solid. They got to hit a draft pick, and with all these big men in this draft, they can get a guy that can be pretty good, better than Hartenstein. Is that asking too much?
2: Oh, I think that there's someone out there, or maybe more than one, that will be better at Hartenstein in his role in Oklahoma City at some point. You know, does that mean in the first couple of years that he comes in and immediately that's the difference? I don't know about that, Al. I do agree with you. So I agree with you. That's one of the many options that Sam Presti has. I just think that there's no way that Sam Presti is going to screw this thing up with all the options that he has. You know, forget the back pocket and all those options that he has for just a second. Sorber, for example, I have heard so much about Sorber from day one, and I didn't realize his wingspan and all of the length that the guy has. There's not going to be a 7'4" guy to match Wemby, but you will have another guy, potentially, guys, that you can throw into that mix. And then they just have to make a judgment, Jim, on whether the draft is going to yield someone that can give them immediate help, or if that's something that would take a little while.
3: By the way, you just went deep in the bottom of the tent. They're going on to the Super Regional. Just beat the number two seed.
2: God.
3: Yeah.
4: How about the number one and number two seeds get eliminated?
3: I know. Isn't that crazy?
4: UCLA gets beat by St. Mary's twice.
3: Oh, I know. Isn't that crazy? You know, OU's baseball season. I was going to say, it's OU's baseball season is so weird. At the beginning of the year, they played great. The end of the season, they played terrible. And now they're playing great again. You know it? It's crazy.
2: Jim, I know you know this because you're Mr. Baseball. But Skip Johnson, I have really gotten into learning more about him. And, you know, John Underwood, our friend, goes way, way, way back here. And so I know a ton about him.
3: Right.
2: But if you follow everything that he says and does, he is really special, isn't he?
3: He is. No, and, you know, he's one of those guys that went from a pitching coach to a manager and did a great job.
2: Yeah.
3: And he was an unbelievable pitching coach. So, now they...

0: play Kansas now, guys. That's who they play.
1: Yeah, it's at Kansas.
0: It'll be at Kansas.
1: You'll take that. You'll take that.
0: No.
1: You just went to Georgia Tech.
0: Yeah, no, listen,
1: you
0: they
1: just
0: got
1: went to Georgia Tech and won.
0: I would think there's a chance that OU might be favored. I don't know. It's going to be close, but no, that's going to be a great series.
1: You mean in terms of the whole thing?
0: Just against Kansas in the three-game series.
1: I think they would be.
0: Yeah. Kansas won the Big 12 and then just beat Arkansas a couple times, so they're pretty. Although Arkansas is as good as they've been in the lately, but no, that's a great. Yeah. That is a great win to win two games on the road
2: come
0: like
2: behind
0: that.
2: Too, like they did.
0: Yeah,
2: today.
0: You're right, Al. You're right. They were down 7-3 in the seventh inning.
1: Yeah, I thought it was over at that point, but marvelous.
0: Very impressive. Very impressive.
2: What do you think of the Knicks and Spurs, Dean?
1: I think it's going to be a great series. I think the Knicks can win some. I'd be really shocked if they won the series, but if San Antonio plays the way it did in crunch time against the Thunder, I don't think New York can match them, but New York's not a joke. I mean, that they are legit. If I had to pick a number, I would lean to six games. What about you, Al, being a Knick guy? What do you think?
2: Seven. I'm going to Spurs in seven.
1: Seven.
0: Yeah, me too. Mm-hmm. That's what we're both going with. I think that it's going to be. Yeah. I think the Knicks, it's going to be interesting because I think we're going to find out how good the daggone East is. But you win in 11 in a row. I don't care where you win 11 in a row, Dean. You win 11 games in a row. Yeah. That's unbelievably impressive.
1: Yeah, and I would have said the same thing about the Thunder in place of San Antonio. I wouldn't walk in here today if the Thunder had won, had advanced. I wouldn't walk in here and say, oh, they're definitely going to win. I wouldn't say that. It'd be the same answer as I gave on San Antonio.
0: Yeah.
2: Hey, thanks, Dino.
0: Thanks, Dino.
2: See ya.
1: Okay, guys.
0: All right, very good.
2: Jim, Air Comfort Solution.
0: Well, you know, they do a great job, Al. We all know it, and it's getting hot. 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
4: The Oklahoma City Thunder season came to an end this weekend, losing in Game 7 of the Western Conference Finals to San Antonio. 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
2: And we are back. 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
0: Dominance.
2: hour. Jim's in for Air Comfort Solution. Yeah, I thought about that, Jim. With these draft picks, they got to come. I wouldn't sign Hartenstein to it. I'd keep him one more year. I'd keep next year and then have a guy that you could come in. With all these draft picks, they need to get better than solid, don't you think?
0: What you're saying is you need to get better at the five position.
2: Yes.
0: And I think that's right. How you do it, I don't have any idea.
2: Well, draft. They got all these draft picks.
0: I agree. Listen, if they don't take a big man, I think both of us will be shocked.
2: Oh, yeah. They got Sorber. I mean, let's see what he can do. And I love Iheart's a perfect role player, but can't you get something better?
0: I would think that you could.
2: And with the money you're paying him, Jim.
0: Yeah, I know. I know, Al. It's a lot of money. Listen, I love what that kid's all about.
2: So do I.
0: But, you know, they won one championship with him, but some things have changed. The Spurs have changed things.
2: Yes.
0: You know, once the Spurs beat you, you've got to say to yourself, okay, now what do we have to do back?
2: You got all these draft picks, so...
0: That's right.
2: Be hitting on one to be make a really good player.
0: If you can listen, you got too many. You're not going to be able to take it. How much is it, Preston? What is it? 13 picks through 2031 in the first round, something like that. Is that what it is?
30: Yeah, something like that.
0: Yeah, something like that. So you're not going to use them all. You know you can't. So get rid of them and go get somebody who's going to help you or draft a guy
2: and playing under a rookie contract, Jim.
0: Oh yeah, if you can do that, that'd be incredible.
2: Yeah, I mean. If you draft them tonight, don't you think you gotta have to bring a guy that's better than solid?
0: Yes, I agree with you. I think they do have to get better there, yes. And what really hurts them, I mean, maybe, you know, Tram is right. Maybe Chet will grow up and he will go to a psychiatrist, get better in this thing. But right now, if you play the Spurs, no person with their right mind can say, I'm going to rely on Chet.
2: Yeah, and you're not with Iheart offensively and everything, no.
0: Yeah, no, I'm with you. They got to do something. They can't stay pat. And like I said, I don't think San Antonio's going to stay pat.
2: But you got to hit on draft picks. That's one of the reasons he's done a great job with the years. But you got to hit on draft picks.
0: I'm with you. There is no doubt that they've got to do something to make themselves better.
2: So I agree. We both will be. And we'll see, because if they feel if they draft another big man, they're not going to bring. Let a guy just sit in the bench forever, right? With a high pick?
0: I would hope not. I mean, I would hope not.
2: And they got to do something money-wise, which, well, you know, you can do this and that, but, I mean, that's another that you got to think about, right? It's the money.
0: Yeah. No. The money. Their money situation is getting ready to get serious. I mean, there's no doubt about that. So they got to be careful. They got to be careful with who they keep and who they get rid of.
2: That's
0: and they
2: right.
0: may get rid of somebody that you don't want to get rid of. I know a lot of people love Hartenstein. I know a lot of people love Dort. But, I mean, Dort was unplayable in this daggone series.
2: Yeah,
0: I mean,
2: yeah.
0: He just was.
2: And you got that player in Cason Wallace ready to move into the starting lineup, right?
0: Oh, and you know, he played so well in this series, too.
2: Yeah. I mean, Jim, you're going to be paying him more money with an extension.
0: That's right. No, you're right, man. You're right. Now this is a interesting time. The Thunder are still a great team, but they're going to have to do some things. They are going to have to do some things to make sure, because now they got another team that's messing with them.
2: No doubt. I mean, who's the third best? Well, I guess Denver still should be the third best team in the West.
0: Yeah. Hey, by the way, I did have somebody call me about 2 weeks ago and say that they'd rather play Minnesota. They'd rather play the Spurs than Minnesota. They called me and told me that. So
2: that is right. My God.
0: I think that probably Denver's the third best. You got to give credit to Minnesota though. I mean, because they're always right there.
2: I put them four.
0: I'm interested to see what the Lakers are going to do. I heard a report today. There was a report today that said that the team has told a source that it is more important for them to sign Austin Reeves than it is LeBron.
2: Dad, they're idiots. Well, but Al,
0: other people would be idiots. I agree with you. I agree. But I'm just making sure that, I mean, that's a smart move by them. That they're saying that they don't care that much about LeBron staying there. See what I'm saying?
2: Because you got a better player in Austin Reeves.
0: Right now you do. There's no doubt. He's. I wonder if they're going to re-sign him. I guess they're going to try, obviously.
2: Well, but, you know, the reports are that he doesn't want to take a big pay cut either.
0: Yeah, I know. I don't know. I'm not saying the Lakers can be as good as everybody. I just want to see what they do. If they lose,
2: I agree, because of Doncic and Reeves are really, really good.
0: Yeah, if they get rid of and we both like Hachimura.
2: And Aiden's not a bad guy to have in there.
0: The problem with him, though, is he's just such a
2: sissy. Up and down.
0: Yeah, he's not a sissy. He's just up and down. Yeah, yep. Yeah.
2: So no, I kind of think this is going to be an off season where Pressy does something.
0: I think he has to.
2: That surprises us all.
0: I think he has to. Yeah.
2: Yeah.
0: I agree.
2: I definitely think so.
0: I totally agree.
2: Jim, enjoyed it.
0: Talk to you tomorrow. See ya.
2: We're going to come back. Got one more hour. Take phone call, text message, whatever on your mind. Going to be doing that. 98.1 FM to the Sports Animal.
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22: And we're back here on this Monday. I want to remind people we got Matt Pinto up at 7-8, and Sam Humphries will be back with his show at 8 o'clock. Also, we're carrying every game of the NBA Finals between the Spurs and the Knicks. And probably some fans around here won't be watching it, Preston. What do you think?
30: I would assume so, Al. I would assume so.
22: But it could be a great series. Don't you agree?
30: I think it's going to be a great series. I think we're headed for another 7-game series.
22: Wouldn't that be something? That would be a lot of fun. You glad the season's over? You work hard.
30: I could have used the money, but it is what it is. We'll get ready for next year.
22: Well, I think it's going to be an interesting offseason, don't you? And I got a feeling Preston's going to do something.
30: Yeah, no, I think he has to do something. You know, because you guys talked earlier, the two draft picks and no roster spots. So someone's favorite player on this team will not be on the team next year.
22: Well, yeah, and you got the money wise. I mean, with the especially not this year, but next year when SGA's contract goes nuts, right?
30: Yeah, because he's slated to make $40 million this upcoming season, and after that it goes up by $21 million to $61 million total.
22: Wow. So what would they be with this current roster right now, with the salary supposed to be next year? How much would they be over?
30: I think just barely.
22: They can get under it easily.
30: So I don't know exactly what the salary cap is, but they would be at $250 million next year, as is right now. Not adding anyone, not losing anyone.
22: Okay. Wow.
30: I think the salary cap's like $260 million, so they would be just under, I think. I believe that's right.
22: Well, then if they wanted, they could bring Dort back for another year.
30: They could. I mean, and then the year after that, they're at 221.
22: Yeah, so, well, then you got two expiring salaries there. Then you got Hartenstein, you got Dortz, right?
30: Yeah, and then there's a couple other as well.
22: Okay, so, it is all very, very, very interesting. And you got to extend Case and Wallace.
30: Yeah, so that'll
22: be the next year with him.
30: Yeah, so I was wrong. The second apron this year was $207 million, so I'm assuming that didn't go up a whole lot. So they would definitely be over the second apron.
22: Okay, so they have to do things. Yeah, then. Absolutely.
30: Unless they want to pay the tax or whatever, but I mean,
22: when you do it two straight years, you get killed.
30: Oh, 100%.
22: So, yeah, we will see what happens with the thing. But, yeah, I'm excited about it. Of course, I've been a Knicks fan all my life. Yeah, just think, we take it for granted here. The Knicks have not won a championship in 53 years, have not been to it in 27 years. That's how hard it is.
30: And those fans are already going crazy up there.
22: Oh, my gosh. It's what did you say the tickets were?
30: Sorry about that. I was answering the phone. Okay. The tickets. So for game one in San Antonio, I found tickets that were about $150,000 a piece. And then up in New York for game three, close to about $100,000. I'm assuming all the ones that are well over $100,000 have already been bought.
22: That's insane. Totally insane. Okay, let's get phone calls going. Get going right now. Let's go to Gary. You're up, Gary.
14: Hey, Al. How are you today, man?
22: Doing good. How you doing?
14: Good. You're my trifecta. I've listened to Mark and Kale, the morning guys. I've been listening to you guys all day long. So, they've been talking about that draft stuff. And, you know, the Thunder had two first round, three picks in the draft. You know, and what they've been saying was that they're looking at maybe picking the guy from Spain at 7'3", or a guy from Michigan at 7'3", or trading up and getting one of them potent guards that's available in this draft.
22: No, they don't need a guard. They do not need a guard. That would be they can't even get Isaiah Joe on the court.
14: Okay, so but the salary of the guys that they draft aren't those low cap salaries or.
22: Yeah, they're rookie salaries. Yeah, the rookie salaries.
14: So that would be what happened to Carlson? They don't say anything about Carlson. I thought he was a pretty good player.
22: Who?
14: Carlson, the 7 foot Carl on the Thunder roster.
22: No, he's not a player. No.
14: Okay.
22: Okay.
14: Then one other question. I'll let somebody else speak with you.
22: Sure, absolutely.
14: How would Draymond Green do on the Thunder team?
22: He wouldn't. Oh, no, he wouldn't, okay? Take care. See ya. Let us get back to the telephone. Let's go to Mark. You're up, Mark.
17: Hey, Al. Thanks for taking my call.
22: Sure.
17: Hey, I just wanted to kind of maybe, I don't know if you've talked about it, but the Thunder's window is a lot shorter than the Spurs window because SJ has got what maybe five more years of prime of his prime playing. Obviously with Wemby and them, they've got a lot. But my concern was when I looked at the series, I thought their guards played a lot better than ours. Like when you look at Castle and Harper and Vasselli and Champagne, I mean those guys were big and strong and they were fast and they could flat cover people on the perimeter. And then when anybody ever did get in, that's when Wemby came over, so I almost think we need a bigger, stronger guard, somebody to help counter them. Because when you look at that team, it wasn't just Wemby; it was those other guys. They were running around like attack dogs the whole time, and they were
22: Chet and everybody else. Cason Wallace is really good,
17: right? But he's not as big as those guys, and he was literally getting hit by Harper and knocked back quite a bit. You know, I mean, Harper's a big. Big dude, that guy that they got the first year player.
22: No doubt, he's a heck of a player. No, they are, but you know, Wallace is a great defensive player.
17: Right, he's a great defender, but I'm just saying, the size of all three of those guys, the front line there, Castle, Harper, Vasselli, they were just amazing, and they were quick. You know, they were so quick that they even started getting on McCain and made it hard for McCain to shoot. They were on him, you know, and that's one of the reasons why I think Chet didn't shoot as much is because those guys are closing out on him so quick, and he can't get his shot off, and he was afraid of getting blocked by those guys jumping up and getting on him so quick, you know?
22: Well, if he's over 7 foot and afraid to get shot blocked by a guard, it's kind of sad.
17: I think he did get it blocked a time or two, but
22: yeah, I mean,
17: one of them, I forget what
22: so,
17: it was.
22: Yeah, he just
17: real slow on getting his shot off.
22: Yeah, you're right about that. No doubt about that, but only two shots is totally unacceptable.
17: Oh, yeah. I mean, I would like to trade him, but I just don't know what kind of value you'd get, you know, now.
22: Yeah, well, you, a guy that made the All-Star team, finishing the third team All-Star, second all defense, you're going to get a heck of a lot for him.
17: Yeah, yeah. I mean, that's Presti's forte. Hopefully he can get something figured out, but you've got to figure out how to go against the Spurs because you're going to be looking at them for the next however many years that Wimby's healthy.
22: Yeah, you got to hit some draft picks, too. They got a lot of draft picks. They got to hit on them, right?
17: Well, didn't they talk about combining two of the first-rounders and going up in the draft?
22: I think that's what they'll try to do. I don't think there's any doubt to that, okay?
17: Yes, they've got to get somebody that's a better guard, too.
22: Okay, take care. See ya. Yeah, Preston, I don't think guards are a problem on this team. Do you?
30: No, they have a plethora of guards.
22: Yes.
30: And I truly do think, you know, with Dub being out, the way that he spaces the floor offensively,
22: yeah.
30: and his, I mean, he's one of the better defenders
22: in
30: the league.
22: And A.J. Mitchell.
30: Yeah, him as well, too.
22: I mean, my goodness. Let's go to Brent. You're up, Brent.
0: Hey, good evening, Al. How you doing?
22: Good. How you doing?
0: I'm good. Hey, I'm going to just kind of echo what he was saying about Chet, just his release being, it's ridiculously slow, especially whenever it's easy to close out on him, and you can block it even as a guard, even if you're a couple steps away, because it's so slow. So I'm hoping they can work on that. And is that something they could fix?
22: I don't think they got to fix mentally first. I mean, he, you know, there were times when there was nobody around him and he didn't shoot the ball.
0: If you think you're going to get all your shots blocked by three players,
22: but there was nobody around him. If you know what he's around him, then you're over 7 feet tall.
0: Yeah, well, yeah. And then Isaiah Joe is kind of. So the Spurs have insane. They have to have the best 3-point defense. And Isaiah Joe is really good at wide open threes. If he has somebody in his face, he's not. Well, I mean, I haven't.
22: We couldn't tell because they didn't play him.
0: Yeah. Yeah. I mean, it's almost like it.
22: About the dude. Was it game five? What did you get that the bench hit all those 3-pointers, Preston?
30: I think that was game four.
22: Okay. Yeah, I mean, they had no problem shooting 3-pointers then.
0: Yeah, and Lugnut called in earlier today, and he said they put Wimby back in the game with 6 minutes left with 5 fouls, and we didn't go at him.
22: That's a great point. Great point.
0: And I remember thinking when he came back in and it being like 6 minutes and thinking, okay, we're going to go at him. Now, it would have had to be something egregious for them to call a sixth on him in a game seven because they probably weren't going to.
22: But you still got a chance. He's not going to risk getting a sixth
0: lose
22: either.
0: If you don't. You know what I'm saying? It's the same outcome. And really the whole series, they stayed away from him. And I thought Dort is the worst at driving with the ball, but I'm sending Dort in there 2 or 3 times with the ball just to, I mean, even if it's an offensive foul, I mean, yeah, you got to push. I felt like we took a lot of abuse and we never really got physical or gave it back out.
22: Well,
0: and I'm not saying anything, you know, egregious or anything like, you know, hurting somebody, but they were poor SGA. I mean, having two guys on him most of the games, he took a lot of abuse. And oh well, we'll recalibrate.
22: No doubt, it'll be an interesting offseason, man. Okay.
0: Well, hopefully, J-Dub needs to be doing yoga, Pilates, something. Something with hamstring work and, you know,
22: I'm sure he's doing everything. He'll be doing everything.
0: Yeah. Later.
22: Okay. Take care, man.
30: By the way, Al, that was game three where the Thunder bench just went nuclear.
22: Okay. Yeah. I mean, my gosh. What did Thunder wind up shooting from three in the playoffs?
30: It can't be that good. Let me look it up.
22: Be interesting to see. Yeah, it can't be that good. That the one game they were unbelievable. But I think game six they were only like 10 of 40 or 11 of 40.
30: I mean, just from what Google is telling me right here, not really diving too deep, it was 34%.
22: Okay. What about the Spurs? What'd they shoot three-point range?
30: It felt like 75%.
22: I know.
30: Let me see.
22: Didn't it? Yeah. Especially every game starting out. I mean, it was just ridiculous.
30: Well, and what's crazy, Al, is that the Spurs, I mean, they turned the Thunder's game on the Thunder, right? Because the Thunder are the team that likes to go with a lot of pace and nail
22: yeah,
30: those big,
22: you're right,
30: big
22: yeah.
30: shots.
22: Yeah.
30: So says so far 36.5%.
22: Okay.
30: Because, I mean, if you think about it, early in that series, they weren't, you know, Champagne wasn't really hitting those threes. It was later in the series when they started really knocking down those big threes.
22: Absolutely. Let's get to the phone. Let's go to Eric. You're up, Eric.
2: Hello?
22: Yeah. What's on your mind?
2: Steve.
22: Hello?
2: Hello?
22: Yeah, go ahead.
2: Hey, I'm Al.
22: Yeah, what's on your mind?
2: Hey, well, first of all, man, let's give it up to our Sooners baseball team, man.
22: That's a great comeback. That's unbelievable. Go down there and you get in the loser's bracket and you come back and win the thing, and today you're down 4 runs and you come back and win the thing. That's impressive.
2: Is Kansas any good?
22: They won the Big 12. Yeah, they're good.
2: Oh. Okay, well, I was wanting to call and tell you, I love watching the national shows after the Thunder do something. And first of all, Stephen A. Smith said what most national people said, you've got to move Chet. You've got to move him.
22: Well, there's 0.0 chance that's happening, okay?
2: But Al, check this out. He put up a statistic, and I don't know if a lot of people know this. I'm going to give you 3 Hall of Famers. Chris Bosh, Ray Allen, Jason Kidd. In 3 game sevens, Bosh was in the finals. Those 3 combined, you know how many points they scored in game sevens?
22: How many?
2: 4. Combined. Chet Holmgren scored as many points as these Hall of Famers in game sevens, and one of those was the finals. Chris Bosh in 2013 against the San Antonio Spurs scored 0 points. Ray Allen in 2008 against Cleveland scored 4, and Jason Kidd against Detroit game 7 scored 0. They're all Hall of Famers, so there is some hope for Chet.
22: No doubt, he's only 24 years old, but you got to get a thing figured out. I mean, they have to get it figured out.
2: So I just wanted to put that out there. Yeah, he scored as many points as 3 Hall of Famers combined. So, yeah, there's hope.
22: No doubt about it. Hey, thanks.
2: We'll talk to you later.
22: Appreciate it. What did Chet, you got to look, please, and see what he did again in the Pacers in game 7 last year.
30: That's literally, I was just pulling that up, Al. Let me see. I'm trying to find the box score from this. Chet, I mean, had a very good game. He was 18 points, 6 of 8 from the field, and had 8 rebounds. So, he had a good game in game 7.
22: He had a heck of a game. I mean, that's... Man, just
30: I mean, he had 5 blocks in that game too.
22: Wow. Well, you know, you can't give up on Chet, right?
30: No, look, Al. This is a guy. Yeah, he's been in the league for 4 years, but he's played what, 2, maybe 2.5 of those years.
22: Good point.
30: And a lot of people will point to the contract that he signed. Every team in the league would assign him to that contract.
22: I agree. When you make the All-Star team, then you make third team All-NBA, and you finish second in the Defense Player of the Year. It's one thing that we're lucky to have. Sam Presti, not one of these guys to overreact. He's not one of these guys that's going to bring in an aging superstar and give on a young player. Right now, The Thunder got youth, and they do, but they got a hit on a draft pick. They got a hit on somebody, and we don't know about Sorber. We have no idea about Thomas Sorber, what he's going to be like. So we will see there what happens, but they do have to hit. Let's get to the phones. Let's go to Jeff. You're up, Jeff.
30: Actually, let's go to Eric. Eric, that was Steve, our last caller. We'll go to Eric.
22: Okay, let's go to Eric now. Go ahead, Eric.
1: Yeah, can you hear me?
22: Yeah. What's up?
1: Hello. Lots of stuff. You said we're under the cap. The cap's at 221 for the second apron, so we're $28 million over the second apron next year.
22: Yeah. Now it's going to go up next year, isn't it?
1: No. It actually went down. They expected it to be like 223, and it dropped to 221. So it's we're $28 million over after we made the trade for the Philadelphia guard. But I don't think you talked about them moving up in the draft too. I couldn't agree more. They need a big guy, and it's a guard rich draft. They're going to end up sitting where they are and take either Yaxel or Morris Johnson from Michigan or Steinbach. There's multiple bigs they can take at 12, and they might even be able to get two of them at 17 as well. And they're going to pay them less. So we always talk about money. They're better off staying put where they are unless they're going to try and move up to get Boozer, which I don't think is realistic.
22: Where are they getting all the roster spots?
1: They're going to move people. They got to get apron. So Dort's gone.
22: Yeah, Dort's going to be gone. With 18 some million. Who else do you think? Wiggins will be moved.
1: I think Wiggins is gone. And I think Joe could be gone too. And it depends on Kenrich Williams, I think, wants to stay in Oklahoma City. And a lot of people online are saying he's going to take the vet minimum. I don't think he's going to take that low of a contract. But if you get rid of Dort Wiggins or Dort Joe and Kenrich Williams.
22: I like Isaiah Joe. I'd hate to see him get rid of Isaiah Joe.
1: I do too. And I think one of the things that was a big mistake in the seventh game is when we first traded for McCain, they had McCain and Joe on the floor at the same time. And they did not do that much in the last series. And they could create space for each other. And someone talked about how aggressive San Antonio's guards were. I agree 100%, but I think starting Dort was a huge mistake. They should have started Wallace with McCain or even Joe with McCain.
22: I agree. And, totally agree with that. Yeah.
1: And I think they'll draft. I think the Spurs are kind of in the same mold as the Thunder are. They both have basically are positionless teams. Wimby is really not a five. He's more of a 4-2 as well as Chet. But they're not going to – I mean, Chet does have some Wimby issues, and I think they need to address that, and I think they will. And he works hard in the offseason from everything I've read. I'm not worried about Chet really at all. I'm more worried about J-Dub's hamstrings. That's an injury that can linger forever if you don't do something about it. And – but if you look at this series and say, okay, the Thunder, the roster that they put out there in Game 7 will end up having Sorber added to it, we'll have J-Dub added to it, we'll have AJ added to it, and we could have a number pick 17 and 12 added to it, which could be Yaxel or Morris Johnson. It could be Mara. I'm not a huge Mara fan.
22: I'm not a big Mara fan at all. They said he's big and everything, but they said he does not run the court well at all.
1: Oh, he's slow as molasses, and his shuttle was not very good either. Yeah. And if they can protect him in a zone and not have him get pulled out to the 3-point line, but he'll get killed in picks. I think Morris Johnson is the guy that I want. I live outside of Milwaukee. I lived in Seattle when the Sonics won their championship, and I've followed the team ever since they moved to Oklahoma because I haven't lived there anymore. So I've followed them for years, and I think Morris Johnson, if you watch him in the tournament, he's got foot speed like a guard. He can shuttle. He was better than a lot of the guards that are going to get picked in the top 10 as far as his shuttle time. And he's got really long arms too. And I think he's probably comparable to Sorber, although I think he might be a little heavier, bigger. I think he weighs like 250. I think.
22: Well, they could definitely, because I see this mock. They got him going number 22.
1: Yeah, and I he's all over the board. He did really well at the combine, and so did that Carr kid. If they get rid of Dort and they want to replace Dort, Carr would be the guy I'd go after from Baylor. He's like 6'5", and he's a great shooter, and he's a great defender, too.
22: Okay. But hey, I appreciate
1: he's got so much. He's got so many options. It's unreal.
22: I agree. Totally agree. Take care, man. We're going to go back. Take more phone calls, text messages, whatever's on your mind. 98.1 FM, go to Sports Animal.
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22: And back. Matt Pinto going to be up at 7 o'clock. Jim Humphries at 8 o'clock. Don't forget, all 7 games, the NBA Finals, you can hear it right here on WLSD Sports Animal. Let's get back to the phone. Let's go to Jeff. You're up, Jeff.
15: Hey, Al. How are we doing today?
22: Doing outstanding. Thank you.
15: Good. Well, I just kind of had a bad feeling about that game Saturday night. That don't matter, but I mean, it's kind of gut feeling. Anyway, well, I think I know Sam Presti a little bit. He's got them gears grinding his mind. I bet you he's already.
22: Oh, no doubt. He has a plan A, a plan B, and a plan C right now. No doubt.
15: If he anybody can get it done, he can. That's what I'm saying. So,
22: totally, you know, agree.
15: But, yeah, but it's one of those things. I mean, happens. So, well, I guess the OU baseball team is the only one left in the state carrying the flag for Oklahoma now, sounds like.
22: You got that right. I mean, what a comeback win going down there, yeah, being number two team in the country.
15: How many times do you see a team just all of a sudden get hot and win it all?
22: A few years ago with the Horton, Kate Horton team that went to College World Series championship.
15: Yep, I know. Well, maybe they can do it again. So, did OSU get beat last night? I haven't heard.
22: By Alabama, yeah. They got beat by Alabama.
15: Okay, well, I don't know anything about it. So, yeah. All right.
22: Okay, take care, Jeff.
15: See you.
22: Let's go to Ethan. You're up, Ethan.
20: Hey, Al. How you doing?
22: Good. How you doing?
20: I'm all right, man. I'm in my 50s. I feel like I've been listening to you since I was a teenager.
22: You probably have, because I've been on the air that long.
20: I know. I appreciate it. I grew up here, and I think I've been listening to you forever, but I've never talked to you, so it's a pleasure to get
22: through. Well, I appreciate that.
20: I got two quick questions for you.
22: Sure.
20: First one, did, did, Did you just get back from, did you say Italy?
22: I've been back about a week and a half now.
20: Okay. Did you go to Rome?
22: I'd been to Rome before, but I was in Sicily. I was in Palermo.
20: Oh, okay. I went there when I was 18, I think. I was in the Navy, and I just kept remembering thinking, what's a little old kid from

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3: To Kendrick Perkins, okay? Trust me on that.
4: Yeah. All right. Well, I appreciate you. Keep doing what you do. I'll talk to you later.
3: Take care. See ya. Let me ask you. Were you an admirer of Caesar?
5: I've been to his palace in Las Vegas.
3: And spent a lot of money there, too, eh?
5: Oh, yeah.
3: What did you say the room cost you?
5: Well, we got two rooms, cause there was four of us total. I want to say, and luckily we got my buddy's military discount, so it didn't cost us a whole heck of a lot, but I want to say like $250 for like two or three nights, something like that a piece.
3: Okay. That's still,
5: now all the other stuff involved with that is where they get you.
3: Yeah. The food's expensive out there, isn't it?
5: Oh yeah.
3: One of the greatest nicknames, and it never was his nickname, but J.C. Watts. You've heard him, haven't you?
5: You know what, Al? He actually, during one of our Thunder pregames the other night, he called in looking for you.
3: Did he really?
5: Yeah.
3: That is so cool. J.C., his real name, Julius Caesar.
5: That's quite a name.
3: Wouldn't it be petty, instead of going by J.C.? If I'm named Julius Caesar, I'm not going by J.C. I'm going by Julius Caesar. Huh?
5: Yeah, imagine having to call that name during a broadcast.
3: Julius Caesar Watts. Well, he's a great guy, man. J.C. is just a good man. He's a heck of a player at OU. So looks like he can play. Let's get the phone. Let's go to Lawrence. You're up, Lawrence.
6: That J.C. on his classic. I would much rather be called Julius Caesar as well.
3: Yeah, absolutely.
6: Hard to pass
3: you
6: that
3: up. Me? The chicks would dig you.
6: Listen, I just like to say about the Thunder, I understand people trade this guy, trade that guy, do this. You know, we've been around 18 years, and we've made it to the Western Conference Finals now six times. That's a 30% clip. And the NBA is filled with poverty franchises that I don't think will sniff a Western Conference Finals in the next 18 years. So I'm not going to bash this team and lose sight of what we're capable of. And just as far as Chet goes, if you look at the numbers, everybody's mad about this one series. He had better stats this year than he's ever had before in his career. And when you're a great player, you get better from bad things happening to you. So if he's been exposed in some way, he's going to be all the better for it. And Thunder up, thank you for a great season on the radio and from the team.
3: Thank you very much. Yeah, Chet's a hard worker. I mean, hey, let me tell you something, Preston. Nobody feels worse about this probably than Chet, right?
5: Oh, I mean, you could see it on his face on the bench.
3: Yeah, yeah. Total frustration. So, yeah, just hard. Let's get back to the telephone. Let's go to Pete. You're up, Pete.
7: Hey, Al, how you doing?
3: Good. How you doing?
7: Doing great. Listen, things are better off than everybody fears, okay? With about 2 minutes to go in that game, we're down five. All right? They got eight rebounds in the fourth quarter, eight offensive rebounds in the fourth quarter, and they were by guards. They were not by the big guys, okay?
3: Yeah, right.
7: So something has to be done about that. Now, the way they played Shea was they had a one-out zone, and whenever he picked a side, they doubled him. The other guy dropped to the middle, okay? And we just didn't have an answer for that. We did not have an answer for that. But still, we were right in the game at the end. I'm not ready to panic.
3: Well,
7: I think that we
3: we
7: have to look at the money. We have to look at the money. We have to look at the money. I get that. Everybody, look what Boston did. I mean, they just blew it up. They still did okay. So we got to find some players that we can afford. And I don't think we give up on Chet.
3: No. Here's what you got to think, all Thunder fans. There's a great chance the Thunder win that series if J-Dub is healthy, right? And

0: and A.J. Mitchell.
1: Right. Our third and fourth best scorers were out of commission.
0: Yeah.
1: And we're still right there. Okay? Al, we're still right there.
0: No doubt.
1: Right?
0: Hey.
1: So, yeah. And, I just things are not as bad as everybody thinks.
0: I totally agree with that.
1: Wimby is a generational player. But let me say this. Guys that big, how long can he play? How long? Because when he falls down, it's a big deal when you're 7'5" instead of being 5'9", okay?
0: Yeah, I'm a midget. When I fall down, it's nothing. Hey, I appreciate it, man. Take care. See ya. We're going to go back. One more segment right here. 98.1 FM, WWLS, the sports animal.
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3: Oklahoma City Thunder season came to an end this weekend, losing in Game 7 of the Western Conference Finals to San Antonio. 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
3: The Spurs play the Knicks in the NBA Finals. That starts Wednesday. The NBA Draft is June 23rd.
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18: 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And we had an actor friend, Adrian Zemed, who's from Chicago.
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18: 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And Bobby made the mistake of telling us he had a penile implant. the whole week, Thayer's telling, "You better show us, Bobby, or I'm going to beat the bejesus out of you." I mean,
17: Tim, this conversation brought me places today I just didn't think it was going to go.
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0: Back. Just looking at that, the home run, pressing that OU. I mean, that thing went over the center field wall.
19: Yeah, right over the batter's eye. They said 454 foot.
0: That is unbelievable. My goodness. Wow, that is something. Let's go to Ray. You're up, Ray.
20: Well, we're down to it. We got a bunch of salaries we have to remove. Isaiah Hartenstein is a team option, $28 million. Lou Dort is $18 million team option. Kendrick Williams, Kenny Hustle, $7 million. Kayson Wallace, a heck of a good player, $7.4 million. Topit, $5.4 million. Jared McCain, $4.4 million. I don't know if you can keep Topit. I don't know if you can keep Kenny Hustle. Hartenstein and Dort, that's going to be tough.
0: Yeah, I'll be shocked if Dort's back. Shocked.
20: Yeah, I will be too. Anyway, I think we're going to try to draft Yaxo Lindenborg. He paid 6 years in college, 190 games, 6'9", 240. I think he's a 38% three-pointer percentage and 52% regular, you know, 8 or 9 rebounds.
0: I mean, that's why I want them to draft.
20: Me too. And they got that other guy on Michigan, Ade Mara.
0: But he's like 7'3", but he doesn't run the floor well at all.
20: Yeah, that just tells me he's not going to be able. Anyway, this is kind of like when we had Zebo, Gasol, and Tony Allen. We got to figure a way to beat the Spurs. Well, we're going to be in a bad shape. And we got Perk, and we were able to beat the Grizzlies, you know, with Zebo, Gasol, and
0: well, you know what? You know what you do when you play them? You have J-Dub play, and you have A.J. Mitchell play.
20: And then you win.
0: You had a great chance of winning, okay?
20: Yeah. Hey, keep up the great work, Hall of Famer.
0: Thanks.
20: 50 years.
0: See ya. Anything on our Johnny's text and kitchen bar text line?
19: Just a lot about what the Thunder shouldn't do, stuff like
0: what's,
19: that.
0: What do you think what's the best thing that you're hearing that they should do? What's the worst?
19: The worst, probably trade guys like Chet and stuff like that. A little bit of overreaction. And then just some players, like the players you guys were talking about, having them bring them in, stuff like that, the draft picks and all that.
0: Well, what day is the draft, Preston?
19: Good
0: probably
19: question.
0: About 3 weeks from today.
19: Yeah. It'll be probably, if I had to guess, about a week after the season ends.
0: So about around the 25th, is that would be?
19: I think the 23rd is the day, I believe.
0: Okay. So that's not far away. And like I said, I guarantee it that Sam Presti's working this thing right now. So it's going to be really, really fun. So now you're going to enjoy not having to do all this stuff now? You getting a break?
19: Yeah, like I told you earlier, I might play me a little bit of golf this summer.
0: Well, you don't play golf in the nighttime.
19: That is true. Yeah. You know, probably won't do much, honestly.
0: Take it easy, huh?
19: Yeah, that's my plan.
0: What let's talk about what do you think Giannis is going to wind up at?
19: That is a good question, man. I really have no clue. I have no
0: You
19: no
0: don't
19: idea.
0: See him hear anything right now.
19: No. Maybe LA,
0: the Clippers.
19: No, the Lakers. I could see.
0: How could the Lakers give up to get him?
19: Well, LeBron would be off the books.
0: Well, yeah, but I mean, could they?
19: I forget he's not a free agent. I was thinking free agent.
0: Yeah, it's going to be a trade.
19: Yeah. Man, that makes it even tougher. I wouldn't be able to even tell you.
0: You always hear Miami involving people, and now you heard the Knicks earlier, but the Knicks don't need him. But let me ask you, here's the thing, what if the Knicks get beat?
19: Yeah, I could see the Knicks being a spot.
0: If the Knicks got beat, you could see them thinking, okay, all we need is Giannis to win this thing now.
19: Yeah. That is very possible.
0: That we will follow that. That will be interesting to follow the Giannis deal and during the summer. Anyway, coming up, Matt Pinto. Then it's going to be Sam Humphrey. Don't forget, every game NFL and the NBA players are going to be on to listen to Sports Animal. Good night, Oklahoma.

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13: Well, I told the guys this morning, morning animals, never easy. I know as a fan base, not easy to see the Thunder season end, especially given the greatness of this team that's been exhibited now for really the last three full seasons, but two in a huge way, a championship a year ago, a near title this season, losing in Game 7 of the Western Conference Finals. And it's just standard operating practice for me. 34 of the 35 years I've been a broadcaster in the league, last season being the exception, obviously, with the euphoria, the celebration of a title. You decompress, and there's a lot of funk around it from my perspective. So I'm not really a pleasant guy to be around for 24 to 72-ish hours after the season ends. Let you know that Thunder Full Court